0: what went on at the house. There were other people involved in the house as well.
1: U.S. Marshals are assisting in the hunt. A similar issue already decided by the Supreme Court is headed back to the justices.
2: Supporters of classroom displays of the Ten Commandments say it's not about proselytizing non-Christians. Instead, says Alabama State Representative Mark Gidley,
3: this is about returning a foundational principle to our schools.
2: While opponents insist
4: no school district should be posting them.
2: Attorney Chloe Kemp is with the ACLU, which has asked the U.S. Supreme Court to consider the constitutionality of the Texas law that requires the posting of the Ten Commandments in every public school room in the state. Jim Ryan, ABC News in Dallas-Fort Worth.
1: As Hawaii cleans up from Hurricane Lala, forecasters warn another tropical storm system could be brewing in the Pacific. It must have been love at first sight for penguin parents Blue and Flower at the Tennessee Aquarium. That's because they just welcomed another Gentoo penguin chick, which is the second chick to be born at the aquarium this summer. Naming rights will be auctioned at a September fundraiser. Dave Packer, ABC News.
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0: and Mark Levin here. Our number, 877-381-3811, 877-381-3811. You know, when I was a teenager, we had a jump in gasoline prices much bigger than you see now. In fact, it makes the price of gasoline now, inflation adjusted, very low. What happened was we relied so heavily on foreign oil from the Arab countries, OPEC was their cartel, that they decided they were going to punish us in our position on Israel. They decided that after Israel won the 67 war and the Yom Kippur war, that they would put pressure on the United States. Now, back then, we were united against this sort of thing, the Democrat Party and the Republican Party. There was not widespread anti-Semitism. There was not widespread Israel hating. Of course, back then, we didn't have as many immigrants from the Middle East as we have today, among other things. We didn't have such an enshrined Marxist ideology in our schools. They were liberal, but not like this. And yet, that's what OPEC did. They turned the screws on us, and the price of gasoline really went significantly high. In fact, there was a point at which it went so high that Nixon and then Ford were struggling with this. Ford had a button they put out, whip inflation now or win, I remember that. And during the latter part of the Nixon administration, we had odd days and even days for people to get gasoline. That's how short we were. We have none of those problems today. None. But I remember that people were complaining about the oil companies. They were blaming the oil companies. They were blaming the oil companies for profiteering. Even though it was OPEC and was the Arab states, they're profiteering, and there was calls to nationalize the oil companies. There were calls to break them up even further than they were broken up 100 years ago. Even though our oil companies actually control a very small percentage of the world production of oil. But I remember the focus was on oil companies. We needed to hate oil companies. And I was a rare voice, a young guy, in high school and then college, defending the oil companies. Defending the oil companies. Against the lies and the smears and against what OPEC was doing. And quite frankly, our own politicians. So now the subject is AI data centers. We're all supposed to hate AI data centers. So we literally have governors who are banning them or are making the approval process so impossible that they are going to greatly lengthen the amount of time it takes to build them because they can't get approved and all the rest of it. And what's the problem? Well, you have the same problem out there that they talked about with fracking, which is a lie, that they're polluting our water. They're not polluting our water, okay? Fracking doesn't pollute our water. AI data centers don't pollute our water. Then we get to the energy issue. Now, what's interesting about this, I've been talking about our electrical grid for decades now. I've had experts on this show. I've had experts on my Fox show about how we need to build up our infrastructure and protect it. Precious little's been done. Part of the reason, again, is states, particularly blue states, their regulations, their hate for energy companies, their hate for capitalism. And these politicians have sabotaged and obstructed the upgrading of our electrical grid. Now they're complaining that these these AI data centers will suck up too much of our electricity, too much of our energy. Well, there are two solutions for that, aren't there? Stop obstructing and sabotaging efforts to strengthen and expand our electrical grid, which needs to be done anyway. And support the move by the President of the United States that would allow these data center companies to build their own energy sources. It could be a number of energy sources, including many nuclear energy sources. But the same people who attack the electrical grid and won't allow it to expand, the same people who attack oil and gas production are attacking nuclear energy. And so when you don't have energy in a modern industrial society, you can't build things, let alone expand things. That's the truth. Now, the funny thing is, our competitors, some of whom are our enemies, they're not so constrained. They're not constrained by Josh Shapiro in Pennsylvania, or Hochul in New York, or Newsom in California, or Pritzker in Illinois. They're not constrained by any of that. And so they're plowing ahead, especially China. And if they get ahead of us, not because they're better than us, smarter than us, they have more resources than us, but because we have this problem where we like to commit economic and military suicide, then they will control the future. They will control the future of technological advancements, of computerization, and all that comes with it. Military cutting-edge technologies, space cutting-edge technologies, healthcare cutting-edge technologies. The communist Chinese will leapfrog us and leave us in the dust because we won't be able to catch up. And so I hear, well, they're very unattractive. I can imagine that was said before the skyscrapers were built in many of our cities, Mr. Producer. 120 years ago. I can imagine that before the mass production of steel, before Carnegie. I can imagine that. I can imagine there may have been some opposition in parts of our country that weren't fully developed or developed at all over having steel bridges built across creeks, across rivers, across waterways. I can imagine there was a lot of objection. I can imagine there was a lot of objection even before that. The Intercontinental Railway System with those loud railroad engines and those loud, you know, tracks and all the noises that come with it. And certainly back then the steam engine and all the pollution that came with that. I can imagine that some people were adversely affected, and they didn't want that either. In other words, I can imagine that in one place or another, for one reason or another, if governors had had their way, if local councils had had their way, if a certain party, the Democrat Party back then was like it is today, which it wasn't, we would not have had an industrial revolution. And you wouldn't have all the incredible products that you have access to today. And not just products. Conveniences of life. Things that sustain us today. Manufacturing. Of homes. Of automobiles. Of refrigerators, of washers and dryers. And the list goes on and on and on and on. I can imagine. And if you think we outsource too much today, you just wait. I'd rather not, but you just wait. 20 years hence, if some of us are still around, but certainly our children and grandchildren will be, you just wait and see what these these degrowthers, as I call them, as I've written about them in American Marxism, an entire chapter, you just wait and watch how these degrowthers, who've now seized on the AI data centers, as they seized on the oil industry, as they used climate change, you just watch. And now we're being told, I just watched Brett Baer on Fox, he just said this is a campaign issue. And so you start to see Republicans running for the hills. And they are backed. They are backed by some of these pseudo-conservatives who do not believe in the market system, who believe in intervention by government. I don't know how much more there can be at $40 trillion in the hole and $300 trillion in the hole when you count already entitlements. Socialist-light pseudo-conservatives. They're all in. Now, it's easy to find a farmer or maybe a small community and say, look at this. Look what they're doing to this farmer and their small community. I get it. But that can't be permitted to determine for the entire country and for the rest of time where we're going to be with AI data centers. They would have you believe that they create poison. They don't. They would have you believe that they suck up all the energy. They don't. They would have you believe that they don't create jobs. They do. Not just jobs in the data center, but, may I say, downstream in other businesses. And they pay enormous amount of taxes. I know this. I'm broadcasting to you right now from Loudoun County, Virginia, where there are more AI data centers than anywhere else in the country, and it's not even close. 80% of them are right here in the eastern part of Loudoun County. Four of them are about 2-3 miles away, and they're being constructed, three of them. One of them is already constructed from where our home is in Loudoun County, on a fairly busy road in a corner. Of course we all rather have trees there, and water there, and so forth and so on. But we need these cutting-edge, technologies for the brain power. For the brain power. And let me tell you something about AI data centers. People keep saying, they're going to cost us all these jobs. They're going to cost us all these jobs. Can you imagine 100 years ago? Well, yet again, we can't have refrigerated trucks. They're going to cost us all these jobs. Or even before that, we can't have the automobile. They're going to put all the horse-driven wagons out of business. I mean, you can always talk that way because it's true. As things move forward, they'll be put out of business. Marx was the one who complained about that most. There's never-ending revolution in capitalism, he said, creating dislocation. But I look at it differently. There's never-ending revolution in capitalism that creates longer lives, better food, more homes, safer cars. That's the truth. These AI data centers and the data that comes with them, maybe they'll find a cure for cancer. Maybe they'll find a cure for Alzheimer's. Maybe they'll find all these things. But if you embrace this regressivism, this anti-capitalism, this degrowth stuff, there won't be any of that. There won't be any progress in the health field or any other field. There simply won't. I'll be right back.
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You know, ladies and gentlemen, I declared months ago, that the woke right was pretty much dead. Now, they were busy online. I told you that it's toxic there. It's toxic on X. It's toxic on Facebook. It's just toxic on the Internet. It's a cesspool. That doesn't mean there aren't some good people, but the vast majority are not. I don't even know if the vast majority are actually people, Mr. Producer. But the lowest of the low lives, they're there all day long. All day long, because that's where they get to be seen and heard. As moronic and vile as so many of them are. Tucker Carlson is done. All the rest of these people are done. Matt Gaetz is done. They're all done. They live online. Now, again, there's some good people you might want to follow online, but there's some people you might want to block because they're not good for your mental health.

0: health or anything else. That's what was demonstrated in part in Florida last night, as people have picked up on, and I'm glad they have. That is, real Americans, normal Americans, patriotic Americans, all Republicans, for the most part, and conservatives are not interested in what's going on with the woke right and the anti-Semitism. They are patriots.
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3: ABC News, I'm Dave Packer. Five Americans among the seven passengers killed when a safari helicopter crashed touring a remote part of Kenya, including two prominent Florida businessmen. The national debt reaching a staggering milestone, surpassing $40 trillion. This is President Trump hailed his latest construction project at the White House, a helipad on the South Lawn. And this in the shadow of the White House ballroom construction, and there's more.
4: One thing I know how to do is build. And so we put a brand new face on the front of the White House on the ground. The cars will pull up, and this is what you'd have, as opposed to the asphalt, which was literally, they had potholes in it.
3: Harry and Meghan, the Duke and Duchess of Sussex, are going to be moving back to the UK with their children, but we've learned that there's going to be no change in Harry and Meghan's official status as non-working royals. They're going to be sticking with an agreement that they reached when they left the UK. This is ABC.
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2: 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You're off to the races. If you want to keep your phone, you keep your phone. If you want to keep your phone number, you keep your phone number. I have found, ladies and gentlemen, that to be patriotically in support of a president who's decided that we needed to go to war with Iran to stop them from getting nuclear warheads, to blow us off the face of the earth, the same Iran that has killed and maimed thousands of American military personnel and civilians, that is spreading terrorism throughout not just the Middle East, but the world, that apparently that's controversial with some people, including a man by the name of John Schindler. Excuse me, I never heard of this guy before. He claims he was on the NSA, so I guess he was. He claims he was a counterintelligence officer. I guess he was. I looked further into his background. It's pretty sleazy, in my humble opinion, if it's the same John Schindler. And you can look yourselves. But in any event, all of a sudden, minding my own business, the Washington Examiner, which used to really be a great publication for decades, and now it has really become a lousy publication. It's part of this isolationist mentality. And so they run this guy's piece called Mark Levin's Strategic Folly on Iran. Nobody asked me for my input. Nobody asked me for my opinion. Nobody. So he writes in part, things aren't going well with the war on Iran 6 months after President Trump commenced Operation Epic Fury. He opposed the war at the urging of Israeli Prime Minister Benjamin Netanyahu. Now that's an interesting sentence. Now, the president has said over and over again that he made the decision. According to this guy, in the very first surgeon, he did it, sentence, at the urging of Netanyahu. Netanyahu and his Mossad director painted a rosy scenario in which a combined U.S.-Israeli air campaign would quickly topple the weakened Iranian regime. How do we know that? There's been some leaks, but he doesn't even know that. Enamored by the success of the January raid to capture a Venezuela dictator, Nicolas Maduro, Trump decided to roll the dice. Is that what he did, Mr. Producer? After 40 years of talking about this, he decided to roll the dice because of Venezuela? So that entire first paragraph is BS. It's this guy's opinion based on nothing. Well, it hasn't worked out. Instead, the war has been stuck in a strange stalemate. What happens next? Well, Trump's constant refrain that Iran had been defeated militarily, that Iran has no navy or air force left, may be true in a technical sense. Iran indeed has hardly any air or naval power remaining after months of precision U.S. military strikes. Yet with the regime now dominated by Islamic Revolutionary Guard Corps hardliners, Iran has reveled in holding the Strait of Hormuz hostage. This outcome, which was anticipated by every Iran war game the Pentagon held over the last couple of decades, I participated in several of them, somehow surprised Trump. Who said it surprised Trump? This guy keeps talking about it like he's been involved in everything. But he doesn't tell you in his byline some of the other things he's been involved in, but you go ahead and look on the internet, because you'll see. Ready? Here we go. Along comes Mark Levin, Fox News superhawk, to tell the president what needs to be done. On Tuesday, Levin posted a screed, you see, on X, offering his usual talking points. So, there you go again. The screed, his usual talking points, a super hawk, so you can see the guy's a whack job. But let's go on. He reads what I wrote. It was inevitable, he writes. More and more people are coming around to my position regarding the Iranian regime. Finish the military operation that was spectacular in the early weeks of the war. Stop sidelining our best and most loyal ally, Israel, which is a lethal military and intelligence service. Destroy Kargil and all other critical economic infrastructure and vital targets. Let's see here. They can be rebuilt over time once the regime is eliminated, and train and arm the Iranian people is one of the most effective means for overthrowing the Islamist terrorist regime, the Reagan Doctrine. Well, this apparently upset this isolationist. From there, Levin rants. Now, Mr. Producer, screeds and rants, you know what we used to call this in college when we took these courses? Devil terms. See, they use devil terms. Levin's in a screed, and he's ranting, and he's, you know. So this is the guy, the PSYOP guy, who's playing these games. From there, Levin rants about the perfidy of the Islamist terrorist regime in Tehran and the moral imperative of defeating it, while stating, duh, a lot, and lambasting the woke right for not wanting total war in the Middle East. Is that what I wrote, Mr. Producer? Total war in the Middle East? Levin concludes, we need to finish this, and we have the enemy just where we want them. Now, ladies and gentlemen, total war in the Middle East, that's what Iran wants. That's not what we want. I want you to think about something, and then I'll continue with this guy and slice and dice this further. Right now, if the president hadn't hit those nuclear sites over a year ago, and didn't, with the Israelis, hit them again in February, a half a year ago, is there any doubt that they would have a nuclear weapon? And is there any doubt that their ballistic missiles, their intercontinental ballistic missiles, would have been perfected with the help of the communist Chinese? In other words, this clown on the taxpayer dime on the NSA must have been horrendous, horrendous. Claims to have been in intelligence or counterintelligence. There's really smart people in counterintelligence, and then there's really stupid people like this guy, not anticipating anything. This enemy is hell-bent on building nuclear weapons with ballistic missiles to hit the United States of America. And what does he do? He attacks me, and he attacks Trump. Because he's a moron. This is strategic equivalence of more cowbell. All right, that's the latest phrase. We've got all the other phrases. Levin's counsel is so detached from geopolitical reality that it's tempting to dismiss it as mere ravings. Didn't you already use that word? Levin, a lawyer turned pundit, inexplicably has Trump's ear. I did not have Trump's ear for this attack at all. Inexplicably, can you believe this jackass was on the National Security Agency, on their council? Can you believe that? This load, who clearly doesn't even understand who this enemy is? And I'm sick and tired of these guys that have been on the payroll, whether in the NSA, the CIA, the Pentagon, who are constantly diminishing the capacity of the United States for victory. People are upset about forever wars. You're looking at it. You're looking at it with John... the hell's his name again? John Schindler, of all names. John Schindler. These are the cannot-do guys that apparently are lining the hallways, too many of them, in so many of our national security buildings. My God, how do they ever expect us to deal with communist China if we can't deal with Iran? Raving and this, and not only that, I support a broader war in the Middle East. What a dumbass. Take Levin's opening broadside first. If Operation Epic Fury was truly spectacular at the outset, why didn't it work out as planned? Because they didn't finish, moron. Apparently you don't listen or read well. It was Netanyahu's delusions grounded in the ardent desire to get the major war against Iran. All right, there's the giveaway. He's another Israel hater. Netanyahu's fault, Israel's fault. President doesn't have independent agency. He doesn't have the ability to think for himself. His advisors don't have the ability to think for themselves. If only Israel and the Mossad hadn't forced us into this. Now, how many times have we heard this from the bigots and the morons? Doubling down on Netanyahu's leadership is a poor recipe for extricating America from this war. Well, that's his goal, surrender. That is his goal, surrender. Similarly, Israeli espionage targeting the United States, which Levin denies even occurs, but every U.S. counterintelligence officer knows is real, contradicts Jerusalem's status as our most loyal ally. I honestly have no idea what this man's talking about. The last time this allegation was made, our government and the White House denied it. But everybody listens to everybody's intelligence, he's saying. Okay, so why is that a problem? So Israel is not our most loyal ally. Who is? So in other words, he's an Israel hater. He's an isolationist. He's a phony and a fraud, in my humble opinion. Moreover, while the Israeli military is superb in many areas, it's very modest in its capability compared to the U.S. military. Who said it wasn't? It's a nation of 9 million people. But it's a lot more powerful than every single one of those Arab countries and the Iranian regime. And that's saying a lot. Because when you add up the population of all those countries in the area, you're talking about over 200 million people. Mossad's once stellar reputation has been tarnished by its empty promises that the Tehran regime would quickly collapse. I haven't heard from Mossad that that was its position. But I do know that Mossad is superb because we and they wouldn't have been able to knock out their nuclear scientists and engineers. We wouldn't have been able to knock out their top first and second tier leadership but for the Mossad working with the CIA. So, as is typical, you've got to diminish and talk down the United States intel and, of course, Israel and Israel's intel. Netanyahu apparently didn't tell Trump this in their fateful February meeting in the White House situation. What's that? Assessing that, that it would take 1 year, perhaps three. Where is this guy getting this stuff? Would take 1 year, perhaps three. But let's go on. What does this have to do with my proposal anyway, Mr. Producer? Arming the Iranian people and taking out their major infrastructure? I don't know. I'm like two-thirds of the way through. I've got to take a break, but we'll finish with this guy. Just to show, this is the regurgitation of crap that's been out there. So what he did is he basically cut and paste. He went through and he saw, okay, Israel's being accused of this, Netanyahu's accused of this, Mossad's accused of that, this one's accused of this, this is accused of that, and he kind of cut and pastes it together. This isn't a smart guy. This isn't independent thinking or analysis. You can get this from Tucker Carlson. You can get this from Matt Gaetz. You can get this from the dumbest people out there. And now he's among them. But it's worse than that. If he's the same John Schindler who I saw as I was trying to figure out who this guy is, he's got a problem. If it's the same John Schindler, of course. If it's not, then he doesn't. Perhaps he's got the problem of this, what he wrote. It's barely coherent. It's not coherent. It's barely literate. And this guy was on our payroll and was at the NSA. I'll be right back.
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0: Let's fade her out. I hate to fade out these great songs. Here we be. Where do we be? Here we are. Our friends at the International Fellowship of Christians and Jews, who we love. 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All right, I've given this piece enough attention. You get the drift. He ends by saying, there's no military solution. That's why Abraham Lincoln had to fire so many generals. That's why other presidents have had to work around other generals. And that's why we don't win wars as often as we should anymore, because of people like this. The hell's his name again, Rich? John Schindler, who's been in the intelligence bureaucracy most of his life, who's been in the national security bureaucracy most of his life, not as a winner, not during times when we won wars, but as a man who believes we need to manage our decline. Our military decline, our geopolitical decline, our decline. And how dare I speak out and stand up against low lives like him.
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7: ABC News. I'm Dave Packer. President Trump today announcing economic D-Day on Iran, threatening countries that support Iran's economy in any way with tremendous economic consequences, calling it the, quote, most crushing economic operation ever taken. After scaling down planned military exercises with U.S. ally South Korea, President Trump shared a calendar event that might explain why.
8: Here at the White House, the president said that he would meet by the end of the year with North Korean dictator Kim Jong-un. Now, there is no indication as to when or where that meeting would happen, and no confirmation from the North Koreans about the meeting either.
7: ABC's Jonathan Carl and the president, while hosting leaders and crypto executives at the White House today, called for the expansion of AI data centers.
9: We want to have a regulation where they can continue to lead, not regulation that's going to stifle a very important industry. I think maybe bigger than the internet, bigger than anything anyone's seen.
7: A safari helicopter crashed while on a tour of a remote part of Kenya, killing all seven people on board, among them five Americans. The jury in Lindsey Clancy's murder trial sent home early today due to what the judge called an unforeseen circumstance. Clancy is charged with killing her three young children in 2023. The defense argues she didn't get proper treatment for postpartum psychosis and that she was hearing a voice in her head.
10: They largely heard cross-examination from prosecutors who pointed out that this voice that Clancy was hearing that wasn't actually reflected in any of her medical notes, that she didn't mention it to any of her providers before the incident, and also noted the fact that, you know, she didn't really mention it after the fact to that many people either, trying to cast doubt on that explanation.
7: ABC's Peter Haralambos. The prodigal prince returns. ABC News has confirmed that Prince Harry and his wife Meghan, the Duchess of Sussex, are planning to move back to the United Kingdom, where they'll remain non-working royals. 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
11: 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And yes, I told you so.
7: Federal investigators reveal new evidence in the fatal 2025 helicopter crash outside of Philadelphia.
12: The NTSB releasing hundreds of pages of investigative records, including surveillance, doorbell, and dash camera video, along with photographs and flight data. The Learjet 55, departing Northeast Philadelphia Airport on January 31st, 2025, carrying an 11-year-old patient, her mother, two pilots, and two medical crew members on a flight home to Mexico. Investigators say the aircraft was airborne for less than a minute. The jet climbed to about 1,600 feet, entered a left turn, then plunged toward the ground at nearly 10,000 feet per minute.
7: ABC's Morgan Norwood. A Red Cross official says the death toll from a gold mine collapse in the western part of Central African Republic has risen to more than 100. Millions of Americans can expect to see more drones flying in their neighborhoods.
13: In communities across seven states, Amazon drones can be seen hovering over homes, lowering their payload of household items, and then flying off to make their next delivery. Amazon Prime Air plans to serve nearly 500 cities and towns by the end of this year, dropping off packages within 60 minutes of the order being placed.
7: ABC's Jim Ryan, former Wimbledon finalist Nick Kyrgios has tested positive for cocaine and is provisionally suspended from tennis. The 31-year-old admits in a social media post that he made a mistake and, quote, takes full responsibility for it. Dave Packer, ABC News.
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18: 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He's here. 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
0: Hello, America. Mark Levin here. Our number, 877-381. There goes Schindler's really rather incoherent and illiterate article. Welcome, 877-381-3811, 877-381-3811. You can expect more of this, America. The midterms are going to be tough. We're going to fight them and help fight for the good guys here. We could lose the House. We could lose the Senate. Who knows? They will look for scapegoats, but they won't look in the mirror. The quality of the candidates, the fact that there's a historical trajectory here, the fact that even before what's taking place with Iran, we needed to get our act together. And Iran is not even in the top five issues with the American people. So I don't know what they're talking about. They don't know what they're talking about. It doesn't matter what they're talking about, truth be told. I touched on this a little bit last night. I want to continue. There's a young lady by the name of Natalie Harp. My wife Julie and I have gotten to know her very, very well. She's a lovely lady, very attractive lady, very loyal lady, and works her butt off 24/7. And she works for the President of the United States. Now, John Kennedy, you're talking about him or Lyndon Johnson or Bill Clinton, you might go, oh, what's going on there? But Natalie is 35 years old. She had bone cancer. And the prognosis, as I told you last night, was not good. Natalie, unfortunately, was in a situation that too many Americans have found themselves in, whether it's cancer or some other deadly disease, certain type of accidents and so forth. So the president had campaigned on, and he said, look, I don't understand this FDA where they could take 10, 15, 20 years or longer, caught up in red tape and various committees and so forth, when it comes to individuals who may have 3 months, 6 months, 1 year to live, maybe 2 weeks to live, maybe 2 days to live. And they're not free to use potential medicines that are in the early stages of review by the FDA, or that a company thinks can really help the person. Why would we prevent that if they're facing death in the mirror anyway. If they're facing death in the mirror anyway. So President Trump is a consequential president. He really is. And when he's gone and we're on to the next president, we are going to miss him a lot. A lot. And so what did he do? What did he do? He's done many things. He's lowered the price of prescription drugs. Many of you go to the pharmacy to get drugs. You're not paying anything for certain drugs. I don't know how long that can last, but it's true. And what the president decided was, look, we should do something about the situation where these people who are staring at potential death in the eye, in the mirror, can have access to these drugs if they choose to have access to these drugs. One of those individuals was Natalie Harp. Natalie Harp is in full remission now. She doesn't have cancer. She went from a very poor prognosis to being a very vibrant human being. She credits President Trump for this. And I don't blame her. She credits President Trump. And by the way, since then, the FDA has accelerated action on treatments for serious mental and physical illnesses. In other words, it was a big bureaucracy with a lot of red tape. And everything. And Trump has really done more than any president since there's been an FDA to force it to act. What's the point of having an FDA if so many people are facing death or die because of the bureaucratic processes? I'm not saying the health processes, the bureaucratic processes. But in the case of people like Natalie, they have nothing to lose. Their lives are on the line. And we all knew this. It never made any sense to any of us. Well, Donald Trump is a doer. And he did something about it. And Natalie, like so many others, benefited from it. And so she worked for the president in various positions and so forth, and then had an opportunity to work with him directly. And she is his confidential assistant. And she's by his side. Because he's president of the United States, there are things a president does on Sundays and Saturdays and Mondays and Tuesdays and so forth and so on. You all know this. There has been never even a rumor of any impropriety. But because she is an independent, single, hardworking, self-sufficient woman, which I thought we supported, this guy Assoff, a senator from Georgia who never worked a day in his life, a trust fund baby and a big-time trust fund baby worth millions from his family, he makes an insinuation on the campaign trail, a horrible insinuation. And, of course, the Democrat media pick right up on it, and they run with it. And they run with an insinuation. It's not even a rumor. They run with an insinuation from a Democrat radical left-wing candidate who's known to lie constantly. He's Jewish and even lies to Jews about Israel. Assoff is his name. Assoff, they call him, but he's Assoff. And so, for no reason at all, this poor lady's under attack. CNN does an entire show on her, pretty much. Erin Burnett. Now, I happen to know that some hanky-panky went on there at CNN and not all of it's been reported. What do you think of that, Mr. Producer? I happen to know there was some hanky-panky among hosts over there. What do you think of that, Mr. Producer? And so the question is, will Erin Burnett dig into that? Will she report on that? How about tapped out Jake Tapper? How about any of them? Will they? And it's well known, may I say, it's well known that the sleaziest people, ready, are in the media. Among the most immoral individuals are in the media. Cheating on their spouses. It's just the truth. Obviously not all of them. I said it's well known that many of them, that it's among the sleaziest of the sleazy. It truly is. Well, Natalie Harp will get through it. It's very painful for anybody, but particularly somebody who's not really a public figure in any way. And she has scores and scores and scores of people who know her, love her, and will defend her. Not because of the, you know, title that she holds, but because she's genuinely a nice person, a person of great integrity. She's really too good for the city of D.C. May I put it that way, Mr. Producer? I'll be right back.
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0: important governor's race in New York, of all places. And Bruce Blakeman is the Republican who's running. I should just say he's the anti-leftist who's running. And he's a good man. He has been an executive before and still is, I suppose, doing a fantastic job. He's pro-cop. He's pro-private property. He's pro-American citizen. He's pro-low taxes. In other words, he's a patriotic American. Bruce Blakeman, how are you, sir?
1: Good, Mark. It's always an honor to be with you.
0: Well, it's my pleasure. We have a lot of people in New York who are listening to you right now. And what do you want to tell them about Hochul and Mondami? They're very down. They're very concerned about what's going on.
1: Well, you know, Mark, I've had philosophical differences with various Democrats throughout the years. We would disagree on policy, whether it's Mario Cuomo or Bill Clinton or Hugh Carey, you name it, Daniel Patrick Moynihan. We would have differences. But this new crowd of Democrats, this DSA, these people are anti-American. Mm-hmm. And Zohran Mamdani has nothing good to say about America. He's a communist. He believes in collectivism. He's very open about that. He's an anti-Semite. He's anti-Christian. And he's anti-American. And Kathy Hochul is completely subservient to him. She does whatever he says. He asked for $5 billion to bail out New York City without requiring them to reduce spending one penny. And Kathy Hochul is lockstep with Zohran Mamdani. And we are in a death spiral in New York State. Our taxes are the highest in America. Our electric bills are 70% higher than the national average. And Kathy Hochul is the most pro-criminal governor in the United States of America. So I'm running to save our state from these people who will destroy our state. And I'm doing it for our kids and our grandkids. I want to make people happy again. People are miserable under Kathy Hochul.
0: Mm-hmm. I fear this may be the last chance election for this sort of thing. And I'm not blowing smoke, Bruce. I really believe that, because you reach a point of no return. And people in our country, 50 states and territories, can get up and leave, and they're leaving. New York is depopulating, isn't it?
1: Well, we've lost hundreds of thousands of people in the last 4 years. We've lost hundreds of thousands of jobs because corporations have left, because we're so overregulated and high tax. And you know what? They are chasing out high net worth individuals, Mark. Now, every other state in the United States is trying to get high net worth individuals to move into their state. And Kathy Hochul and Zohran Mamdani are chasing them out. It's insane. In the last 4 years in New York State, we've lost $11 billion in tax revenue by high net worth individuals and corporations leaving. It hurts the carpenters, the plumbers, the electricians, the waiters, the waitress, the bartender. It hurts everybody when these people move out.

0: contributors and her supporters to create an army to be able to win campaigns here in New York. And what they do is they form these not-for-profits. Kathy Hochul funds them. They subsidize them. And then these people get high salaries, maybe $175,000 in some cases, and they're servicing nobody or very few people, and they make these high salaries, and that's the Democratic Party's new organization in New York. We're going to break that up. We're going to bust it up. We're going to end it. No more are we going to fund all of these organizations that don't provide any services, and if they do, they're not quality services, and we're going to save the taxpayers a lot of money because our budget in New York State is twice the size of Florida, and they've got 4 million more people in Florida. It doesn't make any sense.
1: Isn't that crazy? What can a governor do about judges, too? You've got a lot of activists, left-wing judges, state level.
0: Well, we can control the judges because for the higher court, the governor, for the appellate division, and for our Court of Appeals, which is our highest court, the governor makes those nominations. And right now, we have a lot of woke left-wing judges who don't follow the law. They have a political bias when they decide cases. And I firmly believe that cases should be decided on the merits. Whether you're a Republican, Democrat, you look at the law, you look at the facts, and decide the case that way. And I'm telling you right now, Mark, I've seen it too many times. Politics here in New York enters the judiciary, and it's not a level playing field.
1: Now, tell people who may not know, and there may be some who don't know, what do you do and what has your executive position been, and what have you done in that position?
0: Yeah, so, Mark, basically, I am a governor already. I am the county executive of a county larger than 8 states in population. We have 1.5 million people. We have a budget of $4.3 billion. Our gross domestic product was $81 billion when I came into office. I went on a plan to create economic prosperity and economic development in my county. We are now one of the richest counties in America, and our GDP now is over $131 billion. My economy here in our county is larger than 144 nations in the United Nations. So we have built a big economy, it's vibrant, and we have the lowest poverty rate of any county in the state of New York.
1: Mm-hmm. When we come back, if you don't mind, we'll hold you a little bit. What is your position on the NYPD, the New York Fire Department, all these first responders and so forth who are not getting a lot of respect from Mondami and Hochul? They get a lot of lip service, and most of that isn't even good. Bruce Blakeman, if people want to help, where do they go?
0: BlakemanForNewYork.com.
1: All right, we shall be right back.

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2: ABC News, I'm Dave Packer. President Trump today announcing economic D-Day on Iran, threatening countries that support Iran's economy in any way with tremendous economic consequences. After scaling down planned military exercises with U.S. ally South Korea, President Trump shared a calendar event that might explain why. ABC's Jonathan Carl.
3: Here at the White House, the president said that he would meet by the end of the year with North Korean dictator Kim Jong-un. Now, there is no indication as to when or where that meeting would happen, and no confirmation from the North Koreans about the meeting either.
2: A safari helicopter crashed while on a tour over a remote part of Kenya, killing all seven people on board, among them five Americans. One person's dead, another hospitalized following a house explosion in Annapolis, Maryland, the cause under investigation. ABC News has confirmed that Prince Harry and wife Meghan, the Duchess of Sussex, are planning to move back to the United Kingdom.
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1: We're here with Bruce Blakeman, who's running for governor of New York. 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So the first responders, what kind of response are you getting from these folks, Bruce?
2: Well, last Friday, we had President Trump come visit me, and he toured our intelligence and training center and our training village. All of our police facilities are state-of-the-art. So we had about 3,000 firefighters, police officers, corrections officers, probation officers, and President Trump came to visit with them to honor all of our first responders and our law enforcement professionals. And also he came to support me in my position that we should be cooperating with ICE. Kathy Hochul has passed a law that would not let me cooperate with ICE, not let our police department or our sheriff's department or any county in our state cooperate with ICE, which is just crazy. I was in New York today, Mark. I was in the city, and police officers were walking up to me and saying, you got to save us, you got to save us. They don't feel like Kathy Hochul and Zohran Mamdani have their back. As a matter of fact, they feel like they're the enemy. They feel vulnerable. And that's not the way it should be. The men and women of law enforcement and our firefighters, they keep us safe every day. We should support them. And yesterday, Mark, I was in Buffalo, and I met with law enforcement professionals, corrections officers in Buffalo. I don't know if you know this, but Kathy Hochul fired 2,000 corrections officers.
1: Wow.
2: Because they protested the fact that our prisons aren't safe anymore, because she set forth a bunch of rules that put the prisoners in charge of the prisons, mm-hmm. makes it very hard for our corrections officers to run the prisons, and they feel unsafe. And you want to know the ironic thing, Mark? Now the prisoners are complaining because they feel unsafe because
1: yes.
2: of chaos in our prisons in New York State.
1: Mm-hmm. Well, liberals aren't known for law enforcement, let alone running prisons, that's for sure. What do your polls show? Do your polls show you can, you're fairly close to her?
2: Our polls show that we are within the margin of error. There is one poll out there that is the Siena poll that has us 10 points behind. People think that's great, but it's not true. The Siena poll is funded by the state of New York. Kathy Hochul runs the state of New York. They have been wrong. They were wrong with Lee Zeldin. They're wrong with me. They overpoll Democrats. They underpoll Republicans. They overpoll New York City. It's just a game. But I can tell you that I saw polls this week conducted by the Republican Congressional Committee, and they did polls in the four hottest contested congressional races in the state with three Democratic incumbents, and I'm ahead or even in all four of those races. I'm ahead of Kathy Hochul in her home county of Erie County in Buffalo, and we are on a mission here, and people are joining us. We've got momentum. We are going to take back this state. It's in a death spiral right now, and I'm the pilot that can pull us out.
1: You know, they didn't think Pataki could win, and he won three times. And are you getting support from him? I know these folks are older now and so forth and so on, but are they endorsing you and so forth?
2: Yeah, George has been incredible. He spoke at the state convention on my behalf. He's a dear friend. I was with him about 10 days ago in Saratoga. They opened a new public policy center in Pataki's name, and George is just a good friend. He was a great governor.
1: I've always liked him.
2: Me.
1: We didn't always agree,
2: he's
1: but I liked him. And he's the best you're going to get, man. I'll tell you, and it's a tough state. I'll tell you who else I liked. I liked D'Amato when he was a senator in Silver. He was
2: a
1: big
2: fighter.
1: Yeah? From your county, right?
2: Al's from my county. He was a great senator. He is a fighter. He's supporting me big time. And I got to tell you, though, Mark, the interesting thing is I have Democrats walk up to me every single day and say, Bruce, I've never voted Republican in my life before. I'm voting for you, and I'm voting straight Republican. My party is insane.
1: Mm-hmm.
2: And we believe that we're going to get a lot of common sense Democrats who don't feel that their party expresses their feelings about America.
1: No, well, here's the difference, and I think you pointed it out early on in the discussion. These aren't simple policy differences. These are people who hate the country, and these are people who hate the cops, and these are people who hate property owners, and these are people who hate successful people, whether they're running a pizzeria or whether they're running a multi-billion-dollar corporation. They represent illegal aliens. They represent all the elements that are that are getting the stuff from society, not those who are producing it. Do you think that's fair?
2: Oh, I think you're absolutely on target. And Kathy Hochul has given $8 billion of our taxpayer money to illegal migrants. They're not New Yorkers. Terrible. They're not Americans. What gives her the right to give our money away from people who haven't earned a damn thing? And they come over our border, and then they make their way to New York because it's a magnet to steal, and they get all this free stuff, and we've got to pay for it. They get more benefits than New Yorkers. So you're absolutely on target. They don't respect property rights. These are people that don't share the values that we have. These are certainly not the American values that my parents and my grandparents taught me and my brother and my three sisters. This is anti-American. And you know what? People are realizing it now, and they're coming aboard, and that's why we're going to win, because they've overstepped their boundaries when they've stepped on New York and they've stepped on the United States of America, and people don't like that. They feel that we are a country that's the most prosperous country. We have more freedom than any country in the world, and they're proud to be Americans, even here in New Yorker. It's a very patriotic state, Mark. You would be very surprised. And these people have had enough. And they now feel that we have a good chance to take our state back and get rid of Hochul and keep Mondami in check. And that's why I'm going to win this race, because people are fed up, they're miserable, and they want to get back to the American values of their parents and grandparents.
1: And you know, Bruce Blakeman, it's hilarious when the Democrats, particularly the more radical they are, talk about affordability. They've made your state unaffordable. They've made the city of New York unaffordable. They've made groceries unaffordable. A president doesn't do that. They've made property taxes unaffordable. A president doesn't do that. They've made housing unaffordable. A president doesn't do that. These taxes, like $25 to get over the Brooklyn Bridge. You know, I was going into Crown Heights the other week for a wedding party involving my stepson and so forth. It was $25. I said, how do people on basic incomes live in this damn city? It's $25 one way, $25 the other way. Then you got to do park. That's not the private sector. That's the government, right?
2: Well, now we have congestion pricing in New York City where you have to pay.
1: Yep.
2: You have to pay for the privilege of traveling on a public road that your taxpayer dollars already paid for. And it's just gotten too much. We're overtaxed. Our electric bills are 70% higher than the national average because Kathy Hochul is wedded to the green energy scam. She wants to go all electric. That's a pipe dream. It'll never happen. We're sitting on one of the largest natural gas reserves in the world here in New York State, and she won't let us extract the natural gas, yet we're buying it from Pennsylvania. Mm-hmm. It's absolutely bizarre.
1: And I think it was Governor DeSantis who was thanking New York for all the money that's coming into his state, and it benefits the citizens there, keeps their taxes lower and so forth and so on. And I happen to know for a fact many of the retirees, even people who work for the city or state of New York, they've gone to Florida because their pension money can go further. So New York is punished in many ways, the taxpayers in New York right now, because they're paying taxes for existing services, they're paying taxes on pensions of individuals who've left to go on to other states. It's just a horribly run state. And see, it's probably New York and California truly are the worst run governments, and you're trying to fix that. Final word.
2: Kathy Hochul is the worst governor in America. I want to cut taxes, cut your electric bills, and create safer communities. Go to BlakemanForNewYork.com, and like you said, even if you don't live in New York, you have a vested interest. This is a cancer. Mondami and Hochul are a cancer that'll spread across the United States if we don't stop them here in New York.
1: 100% right. All right, my man. Good luck. We're going to have you back before it's all said and done. So you take care of yourself.
2: God bless you, Mark, and thank you for all you do.
1: And you too. You too. He's a good man. I've gotten to know him. And I like him a lot, actually. So I think he'll do a great job for New York State. I really do. He has the power to do a lot of things, including deal with the mayor of New York City, for those of you who are upset and concerned. Are there still Italians in New York, Mr. Producer? Because I seem to recall there was a map that was drawn by Mondami and Little Italy was missing. He erased us? So what are you Italians going to do now? I don't know. You're going to join the Jews? You're going to wind up somewhere. I don't know where. I think it was other people, too. The Poles. I don't think they were they left. Other people were left off them. Other ethnicities, right? Yes. Palestine. He had a little Palestine there. I didn't even know there was a little Palestine. I think they call it his office, as a matter of fact. All right, where am I here, Mr. Producer? All right, it's no secret. It's no secret that the checkout lines feel a little heavier. And a lot of that is due to what goes on in your state and local governments, America, like taxes. Anybody fill up their cars or their trucks in California, maybe for a first or second time? It's ludicrous. $7 a gallon. That's not Trump. That's not the oil companies. That's not even Iran. That's Newsom. And you see it all over the country with these blue states. They're unaffordable. Blue states and blue cities are unaffordable. That's why people are leaving them. So it's no secret that these expenses are high. 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

0: Hello, Anne. Hello. You know, for decades, Americans have been holding physical gold in retirement accounts. 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Well, now it is. Now it is. And people have been putting gold in their retirement accounts for years as a hedge against what? Inflation, massive debt, against geopolitical turmoil. Why else? Because it gains in value. That's the trajectory. 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Wow. You tell me we only have an hour left, Mr. Producer? Ooh, baby. All right. Well, we do have a lot to get to. A lot of stuff that I think will be interesting to you. Now, Harry Enten, the CNN data analyst, he says DSA candidates are winning, and not just in the northeastern blue states. I would actually differ with that. They're winning in some areas outside of the Northeast and outside of the far West. But again, in very blue areas. Now, they might say, well, they won statewide for this nomination, this real nut job, and she is, as a Democrat. Okay, well, they run against Vindman. Now, Vindman is hated by everybody in all parties, isn't he? So that's not exactly a test. Vindman. Now, I think she's running for the Senate, if I'm correct about that. But he's running against a very powerful individual who's currently the senator. So I'm not that worried about that, even though every one of these fights have to be fought. You know, like you're way behind. They must be fought that way. But we have some weak spots, apart from the DSA. Believe it or not, in Ohio, in Iowa, in Alaska, in Texas. And you and I are going
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6: News. I'm Dave Packer. The 7-month-long war in Iran not appearing to be helping President Trump's popularity. ABC's Jonathan Curl.
7: A new poll showing his approval rating at just 33%, a record low. President Trump summoned reporters to check out his new White House helipad.
8: Nice job, fellas.
7: The president placing gold coins on the granite.
8: And these will go like that.
7: And signing a slab engraved with his name.
8: That looks pretty good.
7: He brushed off questions about whether peace talks with Iran will resume.
8: Maybe at some point, but right now, I think the situation is so good.
6: Officials say a Pennsylvania State Police helicopter and small plane collided midair and crashed this evening. No word yet on injuries or fatalities nor how many people were on the plane. The State Department confirms 5 Americans were killed in a helicopter crash in Kenya.
9: The Kenyan Red Cross responded to the scene. Emergency workers saying search and rescue efforts were hampered by difficult terrain and an active fire at the crash site. Luxury travel and tour agency And Beyond confirmed Wednesday that the aircraft was carrying its guests. In a statement, the company expressing its deepest sympathies to all those affected. Officials say it's unclear what caused the helicopter to go down. Rena Roy, ABC News, New York.
6: Positive news in the fight against melanoma. ABC News medical contributor Dr. Darian Sutton explains the early results of the clinical trial.
10: Scientists were able to essentially use mRNA technology to teach the immune system how to fight cancer. This, for the first time, was released by phase 3 studies sponsored by Merck and Moderna. Essentially, they used personalized mRNA-based cancer treatment, and they found that it can improve outcomes of these cancers, specifically melanoma, one of the deadliest skin cancers that exists, when it's added to standard immunotherapy.
6: The national debt surpassing $40 trillion. 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
6: Are new security measures in place after one teen was killed and another hurt in an abandoned New Orleans building?
14: All right, y'all, so this is the food court right here.
15: YouTube is filled with videos made by so-called urban explorers like Brennan Frederick walking through abandoned structures.
16: Anything can happen when you enter one of them buildings. It's an abandoned building for a reason.
15: On Saturday, a 17-year-old was killed when he fell from a staircase inside a vacant 45-story building in downtown New Orleans. Police Superintendent Ann Kirkpatrick.
17: We would call this an urban exploration, but it's a deadly one.
15: A second teen was hurt in that incident. Jim Ryan, ABC News.
18: Costco is getting into the Medicare market.
19: The wholesale giant is partnering with nonprofit insurer Scan to bring Medicare Advantage plans to two states and a Medicare supplement plan to a third state. The company says that these three target markets include about 5 million Medicare eligible enrollees, but they are not naming yet specific states or timing while they wait for the government approval that they need.
18: ABC Chief Business Correspondent Rebecca Jarvis. 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It must be operated under the oversight of a trained supervisor. 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
23: Hello, America. 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Our number, hello, 877-381-3811, 877-381-3811. I mentioned Harry Enten, the data analyst for the Constipated News Network. Let's see if you and I agree with this or not. Cut 5. Go.
24: So where are these winds happening? Is there a specific area, or what are you seeing with the numbers?
25: Yeah, okay, you might just say, oh, this is just a phenomenon in the Northeast. This is part of the Acela Corridor. This is just an urban phenomenon. No, not really. I mean, take a look here. Where DSA candidates won primaries for Congress, they're all Democrats. Yeah, you got 3 in New York. But you got 2 in Michigan, you got 1 in Colorado, you got 1 in Florida.
0: Slow down. Michigan, isn't that the home to Dearbornistan, Mr. Producer? In fact, isn't it the home to the largest Muslim population in the country? Largest Arab population in the country. Okay. And then, we have New York City, another concentration right there. So we get that. Go ahead.
25: Senate, and you got 1 in Pennsylvania. So this is not just
0: the 1 in Pennsylvania is in the most Democrat district in America. Can you imagine being elected out of that district? I know exactly where it is. It's North Philadelphia. And believe it or not, that's where I went to law school. Temple University School of Law, right there on North Philadelphia on Broad Street. And I used to take a... What did I do?
23: I used to take a train. That's right, to North Philadelphia stop out of Elkins Park, my old, where I grew up, my old neighborhood. And I used to walk from the train stop, I'd say about 4 or 5 blocks to Temple Law School. That's on Broad Street. It's a long time ago. That was 40-some years ago. It was very dangerous then, and today it is beyond dangerous. In other words, you have to be out of your mind to do that. I don't care who you are, what race you are, what none of that matters. I'm just telling the truth. Truth shall set you free. I've heard that said somewhere. Just telling the truth. And then the following year, I had a car that I could use. And I would drive down there. The problem was they didn't have much parking, but you do the best you can. You know, it's the middle of the city. Anyway, go ahead, please.
25: Phenomenon in terms of this DSA candidate.
23: I think he said phenomenon at least 10 times in 3 sentences. Yeah, it's a phenomenon. It's not a phenomenon. A phenomenon. So it's phenomenon. Go ahead.
25: Primarily in urban areas, but they are happening across the map, from the Northeast to the Midwest to the Mountain West, and then last night down in the South in Florida. So this is happening across the political map.
23: Listen, the one in the South of Florida is an anomaly. It truly is. It's an anomaly. And she's running for the Senate, and she's going to lose. And you got this guy Jolly. This is what I want to focus on, and we'll bring Byron back to talk about this. This guy Jolly was a Republican, and he lost to Crist. Remember Crist? How awful that guy was? He'd been the Republican governor, and then he became a Democrat. Then he got elected to the House, and he was defeated. He's basically humiliated himself. He turned hard left. Jolly lost the seat. He was a rhino. He turned hard left. He went on to MSLSD. I tried to get him on the show once, years ago. He wouldn't come on. Now he's running for governor of Florida. He'd be a disaster. I mean, to go... Look, let me put this out so people understand this. Ron DeSantis is the greatest governor in modern history. I say modern because I don't know what existed before 70, 80 years ago. Greatest governor in modern history. He and Reagan. But DeSantis, I have to say, the greatest governor, I think, in modern history. And when you live in Florida, you don't wake up worrying about what's going to happen next, like with a Hochul or a Newsom or even an Abbott, I've decided. Mr. Bader, there's too much weird stuff going on down there. I'm not saying he's horrible. He's not horrible. But he's not DeSantis. DeSantis is a one-in-a-lifetime governor. Right? Trump is a once-in-a-lifetime consequential president. Those of you who live in Florida are really benefiting from both. But the idea that we should ignore DeSantis after he's governor, that's not going to happen. People won't tolerate that. So he has a future. The question is as what and where and what's he want to do? And will the establishment try and stop him? Because now the establishment is in Washington, right? Isn't that the way it works? DeSantis is not in the establishment. But he has been an unbelievable governor on spending, on taxes, on the culture war. He's taken it on. He's wrestled it to the ground in the public schools there. There, I'm here. In the public schools there when I'm there. In the police forces and fire departments where they have these city mayors and others who are trying to DEI. He says, no, we're not doing that. We're not doing that. He confronted Disney that was absolutely out of line, hardcore left, getting involved in political matters, and he put his foot down and he dealt with it and stopped it. He stopped the marijuana industry from getting a big foothold in Florida. You want to smoke pot? Go ahead. Just not in Florida, that's all. Why don't you believe in... Please don't call here. You got the wrong host. I'm not into it. I don't want to discuss it. I don't care. I'm just glad my residence is in Florida. And he's trying to now attack property taxes with really revolutionary slashing in property taxes. You know, he was going to eliminate them across the board over a period of like 5 years, but the legislature stopped him. So now it's only going to be in cases of certain levels of wealth, retirement income, other income, and so forth. So he had fellow Republicans in the legislature run by this idiot speaker. I think his name is Perez or whatever it is. Who's very much the rhino, and he has to deal with this guy. He didn't have to for the first 2 years or so of his gubernatorialship, but he's just so good, in my humble opinion. So let's keep going.
25: And it's winning in Democratic primaries. As I said, they are becoming a larger part of the Democratic primary.
23: No, they're not becoming a larger part. They are the Democrat Party. Now, you might say, well, Mark, you're contradicting yourself. Not at all. You have people who are running as DSA. That's one thing. But the larger Democrat Party, let me put it to you this way. You know how I talk about people need to assimilate into our country rather than us assimilating into their culture when they come here? The Democrat Party has assimilated into and embraced the DSA. Whenever you hear them say, we're a big tent, we're a big tent, that means that they have surrendered to the ideology or they believe the ideology. It's only a matter of marketing and language and how to promote it. And I've talked to you about this before. The changes in the Constitution that Buttigieg talks about, that Hakeem Jeffries talk about, that Elizabeth Warren talks, all of them talk about, is to destroy the Supreme Court's independence, destroy it by stuffing it, turning into a Democrat Politburo, destroy the Electoral College so three-fourths of the nation doesn't have a say in our government, only the Democrats do. Some of them want to eliminate the Senate. Some of them, at least on the way to eliminating the Senate, are talking about packing the Senate by creating two Senate seats in a city out of D.C., and two Senate seats out of a territory that can't even manage itself, Puerto Rico, four Democrats, so the Republicans will never have a majority. That's what they're about. And they want to change the voting system. They want to change the voting system so illegal aliens can slip under the radar, take away all the barriers, all the requirements for identification. That's what they want to do. That's in their H.R. 1 proposal. And then they're talking about registering people when they're 16 years old just so we can register as many as possible so when they turn 18. That's not why, is it? That's not why at all, is it? Go ahead, please.
25: But actual people casting their ballots, casting their votes for this for these DSA candidates.
23: All right, I like him. He's getting all worked up. They rather... better argument is the openly out-of-the-closet DSA candidates and the Democrat Party. It's not them versus the Democrat Party. It is just a different dynamic, and basically they agree on more than they disagree on, which is why they say, hey, our tent's open. We're on a tent for everybody. Whereas you and I would say, well, we don't have a tent for everybody. The Klan's not welcome. The Nazis aren't welcome. You know, none of these people are welcome. For them, hey, he's got a Nazi time burned into his chest. That's okay. We need a majority, you know. No scruples at all. We'll be right back.
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0: Angie Nixon. Anybody know?
1: No, she didn't play in the Police Story. No, that's Angie. She's the radical kook that they're talking about. Look at her. She's going to run for the Senate now. She's a nut. Mm-hmm. So the Democrat media will get all behind her now, talk about how fantastic she is. Bonnie Watson Coleman is a Democrat from New Jersey. Did you know that? No, nobody did. But listen to this. This will be brand new to you. Cut 9, go.
2: If we just show up.
1: Wait a minute, is that a guy or
2: one
1: a gal?
2: Of the most
1: hold on, hold on, hold on, hold on. It's a gal? Whoa. Well, let's start from the top, please. Go right ahead.
2: If we just show up. We're the one of the most diverse states in the whole nation. Mm. We are diverse geopolitically. We are diverse politically. As Democrats, we do not need to be tearing apart one another. We don't need to be talking about socialist Democrats versus conservative Democrats versus moderate Democrats. We're a big tent.
0: They're a big tent, ladies and gentlemen. Where are the conservative Democrats? Can you name one?
1: I love John Fetterman. He's not a conservative Democrat. He'd be pretty much a liberal Republican, but I'd take him for sure, 100%. But that's not my point. Where are they?
0: There's some more moderate types, don't get me wrong. And by the way, they had a good night in Florida. Moskowitz is truly a moderate Democrat. He's Jewish, and he's a moderate Democrat, and he won by a significant amount over the Democratic Socialists of America. What's this big tent stuff? Big tent. What are big tents for, Mr. Producer?
1: My wife is going to get very angry with me.
0: A circus, aren't they?
1: Yeah.
0: Although I must say, you mostly have elephants in these big tents, don't you? You don't really have donkeys. You have some donkeys, don't get me wrong. You have some donkeys, but mostly not. Representative Brad Schneider, who's he? Nobody knows. Democrat, Illinois, cut 11, go.
3: And we'll add more members to our caucus than DSA will have endorsed at this point. But that doesn't change the fact that the message DSA is purporting or are supporting and trying to present to the American people is one that some of it is fine, but some of it is very concerning. I don't want to destroy American capitalism. I want to build and fix American capitalism.
0: There is a reptile.
1: Reptile in what sense? Do I mean it to be rude? No, I don't, actually. There's a reptile. What does that mean? He won't be long for the Democrat Party. They won't put up with a guy like that. They won't put up with a guy like that. What's his name?

from Abington Township, Pennsylvania, outside of Philadelphia. That township is right next to the township I grew up in, called what, Mr. Producer? Cheltenham Township. Don't you know this already? Well, how would you memorize it? Cheltenham Township, where I was elected to the school board at the age of 19. So he was the lowest state level position. He called the House, it's the assembly in Pennsylvania. It's one of the oldest in the country. That one in Virginia and so forth. So he was there for a while, and then he ran for another position. Chairman of the county commissioners, there's only three of them, for the entire county of Montgomery County, which used to be Republican. Abington used to be Republican. Cheltenham used to be Republican. Now they're all dark blue Democrat. All of them. The whole county's gone. Couldn't elect a Republican there if your life depended on it. I'm quite serious. Between the liberal women there and the this and the that and now the community from Philadelphia pouring over into there, and so it's gone. It's completely gone. It's a mix of all the Democrats you can think of. It's a real rainbow coalition of Democrats and only Democrats. Anyway, I went to high school there. Cheltenham Township High. We played Abington Township High. Jake Tapper, by the way, is from Abington Township. Yeah, but you know what? Reggie Jackson was from my township, Cheltenham Township. Did I ever tell you that, Mr. Producer? Reggie Jackson. Oh, yeah. So this jerk, then he gets elected to the county commissioner. He's the chairman. Then he decides, I'm going to run for attorney general of Pennsylvania. He slips into that. And then he has this easy run for governor. Now he wants to be president. I strongly oppose him. No, not because he's Jewish, because he's a fraud and a phony and a fool. That's why I oppose him. What do you say about that? I'll be right back.

0: For nearly 3,000 years, Homer's epic poem, the Iliad, has shaped the literary and moral imagination of the West. 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
3: ABC News, I'm Dave Packer. The U.S. waged war in Iran is coming up on 7 months. It doesn't appear to be helping President Trump's popularity. ABC's Jonathan Carl.
4: A new poll showing his approval rating at just 33%, a record low. President Trump summoned reporters to check out his new White House helipad.
5: It looks pretty good.
4: He brushed off questions about whether peace talks with Iran will resume.
5: Maybe at some point, but... Right now, I think the situation is so good.
3: Officials

0: Say a Pennsylvania State Police helicopter and a small plane collided midair and crashed this evening. Two on board the copter, no word yet on injuries or fatalities. The State Department confirms five Americans killed in a helicopter crash in Kenya, cause unclear. The national debt reaching a staggering milestone, surpassing $40 trillion. Confirmed by ABC News, Prince Harry and his wife Meghan have decided to return to the United Kingdom, but they won't resume their roles as working members of the royal family.
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1: Let us go to Robert, Rock Springs, Wyoming, the great Sirius XM satellite. How are you, sir?
2: I'm doing good.
1: Go right ahead, Mark, my friend. Yes, sir.
2: I just wanted to tell you that I think you are doing an excellent job.
1: Thank you.
2: I appreciate your program. I appreciate everything you say. I agree with everything you say, 100% down the line.
1: Wow. Thank you.
2: And I am a Native American, born and raised on the reservation.
1: Which tribe?
2: Of the leftist, liberal, socialist propaganda that is spewed out all over the reservation.
1: Really?
2: And this, you know, lurching left, you know, to socialism and communism, it really just turns my stomach. And I can't believe how many Native Americans lean that way. And I just want to know.
1: I didn't hear. What tribe is it?
2: Cayuse. Cayuse.
1: Mm-hmm. Mm-hmm.
2: Well,
1: are these ideas of all these capitalist ideas, and so are they introduced in the schools there or no?
2: Oh man, for the most part, you know, most of the educational system is, you know, teachers are leftist, liberal, socialist to begin with. So, you know, they've invaded the reservation. They've infected the minds.
1: So these are tribal schools? Is that how that works?
2: Yeah. Mm-hmm. Tribal schools or government-run schools.
1: Mm-hmm. Damn near everything's government-run, isn't it?
2: Yeah, I went to a government-run school when I was in high school.
1: We all did. Well, most of us, not we all,
2: well,
1: but a lot,
2: yeah,
1: of us
2: basically
1: did. Yeah.
2: Yeah.
1: Well, but you sound great to me. What do you do?
2: What do I do? At the moment, I am delivering Domino's pizza.
1: Nothing wrong with that. I mean, I'm allergic to cheese, but I can get pizza without cheese. You know, even though people think it's weird, I put the sausage on, I put the mushrooms on. Still tastes good.
2: Hey, whatever works.
1: Whatever works. Let me tell you something. You sound like a great guy. I want you to call back, okay? Stay in touch.
2: Yeah, I just want to let you know that there are people out there surrounded by leftist, liberal, socialists that are listening to you in the midst of the darkness, and we appreciate your voice.
1: Thank you, sir. Thank you. By the way, does this show, do any people on the reservation listen to this show?
2: Very few.
1: That's what I figured. But when you listen, when you're not driving, are you listening on the reservation while you're there? Do you live there still?
2: In my car, on the reservation, off the reservation. You know, it's the only voice of sanity out there.
1: Well, you're great, man. Call again, you promise?
2: Oh, I will. Thank you very much.
1: By the way, how much would it cost to deliver a pizza from Wyoming to, say, Florida? a little too much.
2: Hey, if you're paying the airfare?
1: There you go. See, I knew you're smart, man. You got an answer. That's good.
2: Yeah.
1: All right, Robert. You're great. Call again, man. I appreciate it. I love our show and our audience. I love you folks. Just terrific. Just terrific. Let's go to Indianapolis, Indiana, the great WFDM, our affiliate there. How are you, Ed?
3: I'm doing well. How are you, Mark?
1: I'm good. Thank you, brother.
3: Well, I appreciate you working hard for America.
1: Well, God bless you, man. What do you got there?
3: Well, you asked Mr. Producer, what industry are the Democrats in favor of?
1: Yeah, you know, private sector industry, you know.
3: Yeah, well, the abortion industry.
1: Oh, geez. You know what? That's a great answer. I hadn't thought of that. What other ones?
3: Wind power.
1: Yeah.
3: You know, wind power.
1: Uh-huh.
3: But ideas are like industries to the Democrats.
1: Mm-hmm.
3: Ideas
1: right.
3: Like taxation.
1: I remember when Hillary was asked, And whatever the question was, and she said, I have a million ideas. And I'm thinking, she's not kidding. They have a million ideas for creating government programs and imposing them on us. There's no end to this. There is no end to it, literally. Because most of this stuff doesn't work, so they have an idea for another program. It's not like, let's pull back, let's deregulate, let's... No, I have another idea. I have a better healthcare idea. I have another food stamp idea. I have a this idea and a that idea. They're masterminds, or self-anointed masterminds. It's what they are, Ed.
3: Yeah, and Mark,
1: yes, sir.
3: It's not going to end. It's just going to multiply.
1: I'm afraid you're right. All right, Ed, you take care of yourself, and Indianapolis is one of my favorite cities. I'm not kidding. You know, Rush used to joke. Somebody would call, usually it would be a woman, and she'd say, hi, it's Sally. He said, that's one of my top 10 favorite names. And, you know, and he's about his third year of saying that, and people still weren't catching on. You understand what I mean, Mr. Producer? Hello, it's Francine. You know what? That's one of my top 10 favorite names. Rush was hilarious. Absolutely hilarious. Great sense of humor. And in person, when around strangers, very quiet. Very quiet. Very bashful. He was bashful. It's true. Around friends, gregarious, but not in an obnoxious way. You know what I mean? He'd laugh. He'd have a good time. He could tell a joke. He would ask a question. He was never full of himself. Never, ever, ever. And I think the nation is hurting badly without him. What do you think of that? Badly. Let us go to... Did I go to Ed already? No. Let's go to Max, Manhattan, New York. How are you?
4: Mark, thank you for taking my call. I was thinking about Mamdani's Pierre de Terre tax, where he wants to get money for the city out of taxing the wealthy. If he wants to tax people, why doesn't he tax the delivery boys who are taking the lights, going through red lights every day, and sometimes even running into people and damaging them?
1: Oh, boy.
4: Let me
1: tell you something, and I heard some of these comments as a result of this lawsuit. It's very important. You had people with so-called second homes that are worth about $1 million, which is not much in Manhattan. Or anywhere in New York, actually. And this poor guy had to pay $91,000. And what he said, Rich, and to the caller, I don't have $91,000. But it's your second home. No, it's the second home, but I have it for my family, other family members. He's legit. I don't have $91,000 in addition to the taxes they're already paying on these properties. In addition to the property taxes, it's another $91,000. I don't have it. You had another person say, I have to prove to the city that this is not a second home, that it's my primary home. I have to come up with all the paperwork to prove to them that I don't owe this tax. You see? This is all an attack on private property and the middle class. That's all it is. Go ahead, Max.
4: I also came across something yesterday where we have about 194 mosques being built or that are built in New York. And there's another one that just secretly opened in an area where they redo or they take care of these hot dog stands that Muslims, there are these hot dog stands and Jews stands.
1: Don't screw with the hot dog stands. I like the hot dog stands.
4: Well, when they're run by a bunch of jihadis and there's a private mosque in this unknown place, I don't know if you're going to like them.
1: I'd rather have an AI data center there, wouldn't you?
4: I'll pass on the A1 data center.
1: I'd rather have that than the mosque. I just would. It's
4: by the jihadis?
1: No, I don't know who's paying for all these mosques, but they're enormous amount of money. They are, many of them are big, and they're sprouting all over the place. I also noticed that they're replacing a number of churches and so forth. It's not right. What's going on is strategic. Strategic. It's all laid out. Qatar's paying money for this. Saudi Arabia's paying money for this. Others are paying money for this. Turkey now is big on this. Turkey. And so this isn't just some spontaneous thing that's going on. It is a big problem. Thank you for your call. All right, Mr. Producer. What happened to the show? It's almost over, and I didn't get to 90% of what I wanted to do. You know what? That's okay. Now, it would be great if I could find my damn... Oh, there it is, Mr. Producer. We should get a video in here, shouldn't we? I mean, if people saw the paper and everything else I'm dealing with, they go, how the hell does he do it? I don't know. You know, I'm doing a quick customer satisfaction search. 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Pure Talk's 5-star U.S. customer service team. 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That's 250, say Mark Levin. You know, tomorrow, if I'm on the mine, I want to tell you about a moving company. Allied Moving Company. Ever hear them, Mr. Produce? Allied is a big company. Is it Allied Van Lines? I'll have the specifics. Well, it's very interesting what's taken place with Allied with somebody I know. It's not cheap to move from a southern state to California. It's a lot of money. And it needs to be done with care. And promises made need to be promises kept. And boxes need to be boxed in a way where damage is minimized. That's what you expect, isn't it, America? You know, I'm hearing people talk about big companies. Well, I'm thinking about addressing this tomorrow. I'll give it another thought overnight. We'll be right back.
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0: Does anybody know if there is an audio version of No Pants, Matt Gaetz, Ethics Report? Do they put those in audio version, Mr. Producer? I think people all summer long would like to drive across the states and the country with it. I think it couldn't AI create that easily, Mr. Producer? It could, right? Well, maybe somebody who's patriotic plus very capable will do that and post it on one of my social sites, and we'll take note, salute you, and thank you. I think it's called Allied Van Lines, by the way. I think that's the moving company. But I think they franchise, you know, out the different parts of the country. I think that's the way that works. But what do you do if one of these franchisees overbooks, sends a truck that's half full, and sends a second truck? Boxes missing. Items damaged. I mean, it's heavy work. It's sweaty, heavy work. But how hard is it to move stuff from one place to another? Claiming to be professional, taking in tens of thousands of dollars per trip. To at least do a decent job? 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I may pursue it tomorrow, I may not, but that's very problematic as far as I'm concerned. Don't you agree with that, Rich? 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
0: Ron, Augusta, Georgia, the great WGAC. Go!
2: Mark, I've been studying this situation with the Democrats talking about this big tent all the time.
0: Yeah.
2: And the only thing I can conclude is the fact that that tent is a carnival tent.
0: Yeah. And all the people
2: that in it are, and they're clowns, and the animals are provided by George Orwell, Animal Farm. So it's the worst kind of, I guess, and too, it probably smells like heaven with all that mendacity going on.
0: You're right. And by the way, you've got this two lousy senators there, and you got this guy, Assoff, who's attacking a defenseless 35-year-old woman who is single, who works 24-7 for the president in this country with these horrific insinuations. I saw Assoff in a picture walking down the street with another guy. He had a kind of funny walk, I thought Assoff did, Mr. Producer. What do you make of that? I salute all you heroes out there. Thank you. What about that, Assoff? What can you tell us? Fill us in. Who was that guy, and what's with your funny walk? I'll see you tomorrow, America. God bless.
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9: ABC News. I'm Dave Packer. The NTSB is rushing to the scene after a Pennsylvania State helicopter and a Cessna small plane collided midair near Harrisburg this evening. Officials say the Cessna pilot did not survive. But Governor Josh Shapiro at the scene with some good news on the two on board the chopper.
10: Two Pennsylvania State troopers, Corporal Bryce Corman and Trooper Jason Mills, while injured, are going to be okay.
9: A safari helicopter crashed while on a tour over a remote part of Kenya, killing all 7 people on board, among them 5 Americans.
11: Police telling ABC News respected Telemundo executive Jose Suarez was among those 5 Americans killed. Also among the dead, well-known Miami businessman Roger Duarte, once featured in Forbes 30 Under 30, survived by 2 children and his wife, whose family owns the famous Versailles restaurant in Miami. Ecuadorian officials confirming the nation's intelligence chief, Michel Sensi-Gontugi, and his wife, Stephanie Holohan, were also killed.
9: ABC's Victor Akendo. The national debt rising by $1 trillion in just 5 months. Today reaching a staggering $40 trillion. But the spending on President Trump's projects at the White House continues. ABC's Jonathan Curl.
12: He says the helipad will be more than just a place for his helicopter to land.
13: They can have people go there for cocktails and then walk to the ballroom.
12: And so it went for nearly 40 minutes. The president showing off White House renovations, which the Washington Post reports will cost more than $900 million. Unclear how much of that coming from taxpayers.
13: This is going to look incredible from the air and from every place.
9: The family of Nolan Wells tonight marked what would have been his 19th birthday with a vigilant outreach. They want to keep the search for answers into his mysterious death on Horn Island, a barrier island about 10 miles off the Gulf Coast, alive. Confirmed, Prince Harry and his wife Meghan, the Duchess of Sussex, are planning to move back to the UK. You're listening to ABC News.
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9: President Trump has tapped White House aide Dr. Heidi Overton to lead the Food and Drug Administration. Before joining the Trump administration, Overton was a chief policy officer at the conservative think tank America First Policy Institute. More residents in rural northwestern Griffith, Indiana, have been without power for a week since severe storms swept through, and City Council President Rick Rifa says power company NIPSCO is moving too slow.
20: We understand we're not the only ones to be affected by this terrible storm. However, we still have 3/4 of our population without power.
9: NIPSCO says it hopes to have power restored by week's end. Costco is getting into the Medicare market.
21: The wholesale giant is partnering with nonprofit insurer Scan to bring Medicare Advantage plans to 2 states and a Medicare supplement plan to a 3rd state. The new Medicare plans won't come with a Costco membership thrown in. That isn't allowed under federal rules. The plans will be sold in Costco stores and through traditional channels like insurance agents and websites. Whether or not you qualify for these plans will depend on the final plan design, the approved service area, and the type of plan offered.
9: ABC News Chief Business Correspondent Rebecca Jarvis. The 2026 World Robot Conference is underway in Beijing. Organizers say about 3,000 products will be featured during the 5-day event, including robots that can dance, fight, and even play ping pong. Wall Street, the Dow gained 119 points. Dave Packer, ABC News.
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25: 844 to McGraw, 1-844-262-4729. Text messages are open. Phone calls are open. We have a couple lines open for you right now. And, of course, voicemails. We got those in the hopper all ready to go. 1-844-2-McGraw, 1-844-262-4729. I want to talk about Senator Darlene Graham, the sister of Lindsey Graham, who was appointed to fill out his term. But she's running for re-election, and she was one of the 2 finalists in the South Carolina primary, and now they're having a runoff. And last night, she had a debate against her Republican opponent. And in this debate, a sitting United States senator, of 100, who has the power to declare war, has the power to appoint and vote on the Secretary of Defense, has the power to vote on military hardware, military budgets, one of 100 sitting United States senator said in this debate about Taiwan and the South China Sea, which is not that hard of a question. It wasn't asking a nuanced foreign policy question. The question was asked about, is Taiwan and the South China Sea an important part of our national security? And a sitting United States senator from South Carolina said, I'm just going to be honest here. I'm not that informed on national security. Now, that's up to the voters to decide if they want to elect Darlene Graham to the Senate seat. And we'll see if this actually hurts her or not. But it's not like she's going for the job. She has the job. She is the sitting senator from South Carolina. And here's my question, or here's my sort of, hypocrisy moment, or my comment when I saw this. We often talk about nepotism in this country. We often talk about affirmative action in this country, right? All these sorts of things, and how it's bad, and how affirmative action is terrible. Affirmative action is terrible. This country is a meritocracy. You should do it based on, you know, who's the best. Survival of the fittest. America is not something that, you know, should be handed to you. You should actually, you know, work for it. You should earn everything you get. Who nominated or who appointed Darlene Graham to be a United States senator? Did they not? This isn't taking over the Kiwanis Club until you can find a new replacement. This is a United States senator. And I understand her brother died. I understand she's close with her brother. I get it. She wants to pay respects to her brother. Absolutely, in all ways, shapes, and forms, she should be allowed to do it, and she should be praised for it. But she's clearly not fit to be a United States senator. And yet, she is. She admitted she's not that informed on national security. Not to mention, getting asked about Taiwan and the South China Sea is not that hard of a question. I mean, can't we all just kind of muddle through when asked, what are your thoughts on Taiwan and the South China Sea? Oh, Taiwan is a very important friend of ours. A lot of computer chips come through Taiwan. Taiwan is our ally, you know, something along, you know, Taiwan is an important part, just like the South China Sea, and all of Asia is an important part. The first rule of politics is you don't answer the question they ask you. You answer the question you wanted them to ask you. So you can say, yes, Taiwan is important. Yes, the South China Sea is important. All of Asia is important. Absolutely. And that's why I should be best, because I have the nuanced approach to all of this. Right? There's a million things you could say. And then, you know, you pivot to China, or pivot to North Korea, or pivot to Japan. That's why we need friends in the area. Japan's our longstanding friend, right? We destroyed them after the war, but we quickly became their friend and helped rebuild them. And we have friends in the neighborhood, and that's why it's important. And there's a million things you could have said. So in one sense, I applaud her honesty. But in another sense, I guess affirmative action is alive and well in this country. Just not when you're trying to go to Michigan law school or trying to go to Harvard Medical School. But if you're the daughter, or the sister of a sitting United States senator, well, then all by all means, you should become senator. even though you don't have any idea what it entails. I was shocked by this comment, floored by this comment. And it is the definition of affirmative action. That is exactly what it is. And look, I don't have a problem. Oddly enough, I don't have a problem with nepotism. If your dad buys or pays money for the English building or the business development building and puts your name on it, and you get a leg up to get in, I get it. I'm not necessarily a fan of joining the fictitious rowing team to get a scholarship to get in. I mean, that was a bridge too far. But, you know, to the people who were screaming and yelling about affirmative action, there's nothing more affirmative action than putting Darlene Graham in the Senate, who doesn't know anything about national security. I mean, it's crazy. Anyway, that's my two thoughts of this evening. All right, 1-844-2-McGraw, 1-844-262-4729, 1-844-2-McGraw, 1-844-262-4729. Those are the phone numbers. We got text messages, we got phone calls, all that coming up straight ahead. America at Night, back in a moment.
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0: What's on your mind? Call 844-2-McGraw and be a part of America at Night with McGraw Millhaven.
1: All right, we were talking about data centers earlier in the evening with the Texas Agricultural Secretary and the fight going on there. There's another fight that's brewing in Virginia, and we talked about this a couple of months ago. Virginia's Loudoun County has 250 different data centers in Loudoun County, Virginia, in Northern Virginia. Over the past 2 years, it has Amazon, Microsoft, Google, they've all built or are leasing more than 250 warehouses full of computer servers that are powering artificial intelligence and the internet. At least 24 more are in the pipeline. Loudoun, Virginia has become a case study for the rest of the nation on how to make these data centers pay off. They, believe it or not, generate in Loudoun County $1.3 billion in revenue next year. That is the tax, the business tax on these data centers. $1.3 billion in revenue, or 40% of the county's total tax revenue. Because of this flush of taxes, the county has cut the property taxes for residents by 30% over the last decade. They have built state-of-the-art schools. They have built state-of-the-art recreational centers. They have built state-of-the-art roads. And Loudoun, Virginia is being looked at as the model of this, all of this tax revenue falling from the sky. And these data centers are paying off, and people are loving their life in Loudoun County. It takes up, these 250 data centers take up 3% of the land in Loudoun County, Virginia. So there's plenty of room for the people to spread out and build their houses and not have to look at the data centers. However, there are people who are starting to push back, and they want to get into the act of driving these data centers away. I mean, I think the horse is out of the barn, or the cow's out of the barn, the chicken's out of the barn. The animals are out of the barn. This story in the New York Times today about how the county and some of the people are pushing back, saying that they're relying too much on one source of tax revenue. It's the great debate of our time. It's either the worst thing in the world that will destroy America, or it's an economic boon for a region in which once you build it, then the tax revenues will come in and you'll be able to do all the things you want to do in your county because of the massive tax revenue that these data centers will provide. Oh, look, I don't have the answer to it. I don't know what the answer is, but it is the great debate of our time, whether or not we should have these data centers. And we talked about it earlier earlier in the evening, and the Texas agricultural secretary had an interesting comment. He said, look, the debate's over with. The data centers are already here. The question is, can we put a moratorium on it, at least till we figure out a better way to do this, until technology catches up with some of the data centers, so we can look at what the reaction is on the electrical grid. Well, we look at the reaction to the water. Well, we look at what's going on, where we're doing this, where should we be putting this. I will say this. There is one part of the argument that resonates with me. And it's something he touched on, and it's a dirty little secret in which nobody really talks about. Some people do. But when you're Google and you're Amazon and you're Facebook and you're some of these biggest companies the world has ever created, and yet they go to these states and they demand tax incentives to build these things. It is one of the things that brings Republicans and Democrats and progressives and Democratic socialists and MAGA people together. when you're sitting there and you got to write a check for your personal property tax or your income tax or your property tax or your car tax or business tax, whatever, and you're sitting there paying these taxes, and you're telling me that Google is getting an incentive to build a data center in our state. The richest company in the world is getting a tax break to build a data center down the street from us. How come I don't get a tax break, right? How come I don't get a tax deferment? So it is, I get it. I get it. You give it to Google, you give it to Amazon, you give it to Facebook because you want them to build the data center on your side of the river, on your side of this imaginary line, because you get the tax breaks and that county on the other side of the road doesn't get the tax breaks. So I'll take 80% of the tax breaks as opposed to, right? I'll take 80% of the taxes as opposed to

0: tax incentives to build a Walmart in their town. There are stories of Walmarts would get a tax incentive to move down the street to a different town because they were trying to incentivize Walmart to sell the pants on this side of the line because we want the sales tax revenue. And you were giving Walmart, one of the biggest companies in the world, a tax incentive to sell pants and shorts and sneakers and Christmas trees and Tonka trucks and tires and pantyhose and TVs, a tax incentive to sell these things to the detriment of the small town business who's been there paying taxes all these years. So you're putting these big corporations at a competitive disadvantage. And the truth is that the big boys, they haven't stopped it. They haven't stopped it. And if you want to get somebody angry, a progressive, a democratic socialist, a MAGA, right? All you do is tell them, hey, you know that mega company over there? They're getting a huge tax break to build that over there. And it seems like everyone is in agreement, but the people who are in charge all these years still can't figure out a way to stop it. They're still giving these big corporations these tax incentives. And so, yeah, Facebook, Google, you name it, Amazon, they're all building these data centers and getting tax breaks to do it. And that leaves a sour taste in a lot of people's mouths. But they keep doing it because they can. All right, I'll shut up. We'll take some phone calls. 1-844-2-McGraw, 1-844-262-4729. We got phone calls and text messages all straight ahead, plus some open lines for you. America at Night, back in a moment.
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0: What keeps you up at night? Do you wonder if what you've saved will be enough? 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What worries you? Everyone's concern is different, but ignoring it won't make it disappear. 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
10: Go right to those phones we've been talking about. Danny and Rama, welcome to America at Night.
11: You do know the whole purpose behind tax breaks, correct?
10: Sure. I guess. Yes. One pays less in taxes.
11: Well, no. I mean, if you entice a business to build in your town versus the next town over,
10: yes,
11: that business creates jobs. And the city or county, whatever it is,
10: yeah,
11: makes a lot more money on the broad tax base. It more than makes up for itself in the tax rates that they get.
10: Actually, I don't necessarily believe that, Danny. So let's take an imaginary town called Dannyville, and
11: okay,
10: you give a tax break to a widget. To somebody who sells widgets, okay?
11: Yep.
10: And you give this person or this company a tax break to move their business into Dannyville, okay?
11: All right.
10: Great. All right, so now widget company moves into Dannyville, and they sell their widgets. And I go to the Dannyville widget store, and I buy a widget. And that you or me buys the widget. The company makes money. The company makes more money because they're paying less in taxes. And you get the revenue generated from that widget and that tax dollar, right? That's what you're saying, right? That's what you're saying, right? Right?
11: No, not at all. My widget factory,
10: yeah,
11: employs 1,000 people.
10: Okay, no. Hold on a second. Hold on. There are widget factories and so on and so forth and whatever else. I get that. But let's just keep it with the Walmart example, okay? You pay Walmart money to come to your town. They sell a pair of pants, and therefore that pair of pants creates tax revenue for your town, okay?
11: Well, now, hold on. You're kind of oversimplifying. Let me explain. Everybody that works at Walmart, and Walmart's a great example because they employ, I don't know, how many hundreds of thousands, if not millions of people.
8: Yes.
11: And each one of those people, they pay, if it's applicable, they pay state tax, they pay federal tax, and then what's weird is they have money in their pockets, so when they go buy gas, and there's a state tax on that for schools, that
8: absolutely
11: money multiplies and multiplies. It's exponential.
8: Absolutely.
11: And it is worth much more, worth a whole lot more than the tax incentive that was given.
8: Absolutely.
11: Absolutely. It actually breeds more taxes by giving the tax break.
8: I agree completely. I agree completely. Let me now. Can I respond?
11: Know that, then they don't know economics.
8: Can I respond?
11: Yes, sir. Please.
8: Okay. Okay. Now
11: it's After all,
8: I was gonna buy that pair of pants. Okay. Now I buy it from Walmart instead of buying it from mom and pop's pants store that has been in that town for 50 years. You've just created an economic disincentive for a business that has already been there because Walmart can charge less for that pair of pants because they're not paying as much in taxes. And so guess what? Now that mom and pop store has to go out of business. And so that worker is no longer working there. They were paying 401k and they were paying a nice living wage. Now that worker has got to not working there and goes over to Walmart to make minimum wage. So while you created wealth for Walmart, you disincentivized the other businesses in that town, and you created an economic imbalance. And so your tax incentive here destroyed a business there. And so when you compare apples to apples, it turned out to be an economic disincentive. And while you're creating more taxes at Walmart or more revenue in Walmart, you are lessening the other revenue from all the other towns. So the people who lived and died and went to church and gave to the Little League game and went to the Kiwanis Club, those businesses are dying because you picked Walmart as a winner. So now the TV store, the tire store, the pants store, the gardening store all goes out of business because you gave the tax breaks to Walmart.
11: Well, McGraw, you say that, but what's odd is that the tax revenue that is gained by all of the employees greatly outweighs the
8: but
11: mom
8: the
11: and pop.
8: Employee,
11: I, but I the miss, but the, I miss but the mom and pop.
8: Look. That is happening in every single town that a Walmart comes into. Yeah, prices might drop, but the businesses, you're destroying the businesses that built that town in the first place. And so, go ahead.
11: And I'll make it quick.
8: Yeah.
11: Walmart cut out the middleman. They go direct to the supplier. They buy in bulk. They get it cheap. They sell it cheap. Okay. Now, here's what's really odd. If by that metric you could say that Amazon or Temu or Temu, however you want to pronounce it, that nobody should sell anything online because they didn't spend the money for a brick-and-mortar store. They don't employ anybody. They employ a few people that just package stuff and ship it out all the time. And in the end, at some point, Walmart is probably going to go the way of the mom-and-pop shop.
8: Well, okay. Well, hold on a second. You have a lot there. First of all, Walmart didn't build a better mousetrap, okay? They got a tax break to sell it cheaper. And so, again, you're putting the other businesses at a competitive disadvantage. So Walmart
11: not initially. Sam Walton did not get taxed.
8: No. Look, hold on a second. If Walmart wants to build a building and build a store and sell widgets, they have every right to do it. And if they build a better mousetrap using the same tax
10: structure that I'm required to live under. Hey, you know, a destruction of jobs exists all the time on a fair playing field. I don't think any small business doesn't mind playing on a fair level field. But when you give Walmart a tax break and a tax incentive, but not the mom and pops, it's now not a fair playing field. So you've incentivized Walmart to build more stores to the detriment of the mom and pop shops. So it's not a fair fight. If I come up with a better mousetrap or I come up with a better way to sell my pants cheaper, hey, more power to you. But that's not what's happening. They're using government resources to put the mom and pop shops at a better at a competitive disadvantage. Now, on to
11: I have one last question.
10: Go ahead.
11: One last question, and I will bid you good night. If Walmart did not build a better mousetrap, then why is Walmart the biggest retailer on the planet?
10: Because they
11: That's
10: got
11: all I got
10: massive.
11: For you, brother. Have a good night.
10: Thank you. The reason why. One of the largest reasons why is they've got massive tax breaks, tax incentives, all sorts of benefits Walmart has gotten that the mom and pop shops don't get. Look, let's take the Kansas City Chiefs. Why should the Kansas City Chiefs get some type of tax incentive to move to Kansas? Why should they do? Why should the owner of a company that is worth billions of dollars get a tax incentive to build their home? Did I get a tax incentive to build my home? Special from everybody else? No. But somehow the Chiefs do? Right? Walmart is bigger and badder than ever because there was an unfair playing field. Now, let's talk about online for a second. Online is also at a competitive advantage to the brick-and-mortar stores. When you go to a brick-and-mortar store, you have to pay sales tax, okay? And some, it's now level in some places, it's not level in other places, it's all over the board. But when you buy from Amazon, let's say you're buying a widget for $500, okay? There's a 6, 7, 8, 10% sales tax when you go down the street to buy it from Joe's patio store, right? But if you buy that same patio set from China, it doesn't have the 6, 7, 8% sales tax. So automatically, right off the bat, it's 6% cheaper. So what are you going to do? You going to buy it online at 6, 8, 10% cheaper? Or are you going to buy it down the street where it's 10% more? And then, of course, you gave Amazon, you gave them a big tax break because they wanted to build a Amazon fulfillment center down the street from you so they could get it to your house faster. So now you've just they're creating this factory, but you're giving them a huge tax break to get it to you faster, to make it easier to put the mom and pop shop out of business. This is why companies are destroying rural America. This is why people are complaining all over the place. Because you are incentivizing the big corporations. This is the argument with Tesla, is it not? And or EVs. You're putting the EVs at a competitive disadvantage as opposed to gas cars, right? EVs would be more expensive, but because of the economic incentive spurred on by the government, right? So therefore, tax breaks are good for the people who get it. Sure. They ain't good for the people who don't get it. It's worse because Walmart gets a lot of tax breaks. That means that there's money not going to the sewers, the roads, the schools. And so either your services are cut because they're not bringing as much tax revenue because you were buying it from mom over here, the mom and pop shop over here, and they were getting X amount in tax revenue. Now you're buying it from Walmart across the street, and you're getting X minus tax revenue. That's why the mom-and-pop shops are going out of business. That's the problem. The tax line has gone bonkers. Tax incentives equal socialism. Absolutely. Tax incentives from, this is from, where is this from? Tennessee. Tax incentives equal socialism. That is exactly right. Tax incentives equal socialism. There's no question. If we were all taxed the same, we would have a much fairer tax system. But when you give seniors a property tax freeze, all you're doing is forcing higher taxes on everybody else. Right? If seniors don't have to pay taxes, if this group doesn't have to pay taxes, if that group doesn't have to pay taxes, if this industry doesn't have to pay taxes, well, shoot. We all got to make up for them getting a tax break to keep the same level of services. Because if you're taking in less money, or you're quote unquote making more money, you're not really making more money. If somebody comes in, somebody's losing somewhere. So I take that business from your side of the river and put it on my side of the river, right? Kansas thinks they're getting an economic benefit giving the Chiefs money to build a stadium. But Missouri's losing, and Kansas's other businesses don't get that tax break. It's as simple as that. Tax incentives work for the person who gets the tax incentive. But for society as a whole, a lot of economic, brilliant economic social scientists and economic advisors and economics professors and everybody else and experts would tell you for the overall society, it's bad. So there. Let's see here. What do we got here? Texts are going crazy. I agree with a lot of your points raised by the Yale guy regarding the problem with the old hoarding wealth, but his solutions are absurd. Yeah, I don't think young people are going to vote. Senior citizens are pretty safe. You're pretty insulated from people raising taxes on you. The seniors who think that somehow these politicians are going to fall on their head and wake up and say, hey, we need to tax the seniors. It's pretty safe to say that ain't happening. They're going to continue to tax continue to tax the young because they don't vote. So I think you're pretty safe. Here's another one from Washington State. Don't forget, Walmart doesn't hire full time. Very few positions at Walmart are full time. Usually just upper management. Associates get 15 to 29 hours a week. Source, former Walmart employee. Yeah, you took that job that was making benefits and was working for a family, and the family took care of you, and they were worried about your sick leave, and they paid your 401k and all those things. Well, now that job doesn't exist anymore. It was either shipped overseas, or now they're selling it at Walmart for less tax dollars. So the government, you know, through your state government, your local government, took that tax incentive and gave it to Walmart, putting your company out of business. Again, a tax break is good for the person who gets the tax break. It ain't necessarily good for the whole of the economy. America at Night, back in a moment.
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10: All right, I got just enough time. Tony's calling in way late. Tony, you got a special message for somebody? Keep it quick, my friend.
27: Yeah, my daughter, Talia, it's her 30th birthday today, and I just want to wish her happy birthday across America. Like I wish everybody well, and all I want for my family is health and happiness. So wishing Talia the best. Thank you, McGraw. You're the best.
10: All right. Tony in Montreal wishing his 30-year-old baby a happy birthday. He took her home from the hospital yesterday. He blinks his eyes And she's 30 years old today. All right. Exactly. Thank you, Tony. All right. We got to go. We are done. Look at lots of text messages, lots of phone calls. Couldn't get to them. Got into a pretty good conversation about taxes and tax incentives. If you have a comment or two, you can certainly call the text or leave a text and we'll get to it tomorrow night. If you want to make a comment on the voicemail as soon as the show's off, Alex will flip the voicemail box on and you can talk to your heart's content and we'll edit it for content and time and we'll try and get it on the air tomorrow night. By the way, there is no tax incentive if you call. If you're a first-time caller, no tax incentive. If you're a multiple-time caller, no tax incentive. There are no special tax breaks here on the show. Everyone pays the same. That way we all pay less in tax as opposed to somebody paying no taxes and you pay twice as much in taxes. Music says we're done. I don't know where the 3 hours went. That was fast. Stay right there. We'll be back tomorrow night, 23 hours from now. Our executive director is Alex Hinton. Our engineer tonight is Richard Good. I'm McGraw-Milhaven. This is America at Night on Westwood One.
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29: Z News. I'm Dave Packer. A police helicopter and a small airplane collided in the skies over Pennsylvania Wednesday night. It happened during a training exercise at Carlisle Regional Airport, minutes from the state capital of Harrisburg. Lieutenant Colonel George Bivens with the Pennsylvania State Police.
30: As that Cessna came down along that runway, for an unknown reason, it veered hard to the right at the last moment.
29: The pilot of the Cessna 150 was killed. All on board that helicopter, two Pennsylvania state troopers, both expected to survive. Five Americans have died in a helicopter crash in Kenya. That, according to the State Department, local authorities say seven people total were on board. No survivors. President Trump saying he's reducing the scheduled joint military exercises with South Korea and saying he's meeting with North Korean dictator Kim Jong-un later this year.
31: I felt that to do a massive war exercise. I thought that was very insulting to somebody that, frankly, has been, during my term at least, very well behaved.
29: Reaction from North Korean state media, quote, "We regard it as one unworthy of comment and have no interest in it at all," and saying there's no knowledge of any discussions between Trump and Kim. The family of Nolan Wells Wednesday marking what would have been his 19th birthday with a vigil and an outreach to supporters. They want to keep the search for answers into his mysterious death on Horn Island, a barrier island about 10 miles from the Gulf Coast, active. The family's attorney, Ben Crump.
7: We're trying to work collaboratively to work with the district attorney's office. Obviously, the Congressional Black Caucus has asked for the FBI to open an investigation.
29: The U.S. national debt reaching a staggering milestone, surpassing $40 trillion. This just 5 months after the U.S. hit a record $39 trillion debt in March. 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
8: I'm not one to say I told you so, but I switched to Pure Talk over a year ago, and ever since, I've been telling people there's no better wireless company out there. 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And yes, I told you so.
29: One person is dead, another hospitalized following a home explosion in Annapolis, Maryland. Assistant Fire Chief Lawrence Schultz says the cause is under investigation, but they have a lead.
9: It was purported that about an hour before the explosion, there was a vendor there to resupply the house with propane. We don't know that the two are related. That vendor came, supplied the house with its propane, and then left.
29: The home collapsed. Former MyPillow CEO Mike Lindell says he'll pay for a recount in his election loss to State House Speaker Lisa Demuth in the Minnesota Governor Republican primary. Lindell lost by about 45,000 votes, or 11%. A famous Los Angeles deli got a surprise letter in the mail.
11: Langer's Deli is an institution here in L.A. Its staff was shocked when they got a letter from Roberto Andrade of Texas, who said he was visiting L.A. from El Paso. He ate at Langer's Deli and wasn't sure if he remembered to leave a tip for the wait staff. Wanting to make sure his gratitude was recognized, he mailed a $50 tip with a letter to the restaurant's owners. The letter reading, "My first job was as a busboy and a waiter." He went on to say he's sending $50 in case he forgot to give a tip. Langer's Deli says a tip was delivered to his server. Alex Stone, ABC News, Los Angeles.
29: The U.S. Coast Guard came to the rescue of two people Friday when their 14-foot kayak overturned near Arch Rock off Ventura County, California. They were airlifted to safety. Dave Packer, ABC News.
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18: Hour, we are going to talk about Facebook because they are back in court. There was a new court case that started this week. Opening statements began in a federal courthouse in Oakland, California. 29 states are bringing a historic lawsuit against Facebook's core design features on Instagram and Facebook. To talk about it is an associate dean for research, professor of law, and co-director of the High Tech Law Institute at Santa Clara University School of Law in Silicon Valley. He is the nation's foremost expert on internet law, algorithmic liability, Section 230 of the Communications Decency Act, and, of course, online privacy. Eric Goldman, professor, welcome to America at Night. Thanks for joining us.
19: Yeah, thanks for having me.
18: So let's talk about this case that Facebook just lost in New Mexico and in California to the tune of almost $1 billion. They got fined for this case in New Mexico. How similar is this lawsuit to that one?
19: It's both similar and not. So sorry for the complex answer.
18: Yeah, no, that's fine.
19: Both lawsuits are brought by the state attorneys general, so they are being represented by the top law enforcement in the respective states. And they're basically arguing the same conceptual principle like you described. The state attorneys general are arguing that the sites were misdesigned in a way that caused users harm. Now, in the New Mexico case, the focus is on Meta's failure to adequately prevent sexual predators from accessing minors. Whereas in the California case, the state attorneys general are focusing on the addictive nature of the site and how it harmed the users. So they're arguing the same basic theories about design, but they're coming at it from different angles, the sexual predator versus the addiction angles.
18: What do the prosecutors claim? What are they going to say? Everyone scrolls, and we all heard the phrase doom scrolling, but how is that addictive?
19: Well, that's a really good question, and one of the central questions in the case. Everyone uses the term addiction colloquially to say, yeah, I spend more time than I want on social media. But from a medical standpoint and from a psychological standpoint, there is no universally accepted definition of social media addiction. In other words, the scientists have not identified the phenomenon called social media addiction and put a definition to it. So in order for the states to succeed, one of the things I have to show is that the law should recognize how users are, quote, addicted, even if the medical and psychological literature doesn't have a definition for that.
18: So I do know in, like, Gamblers Anonymous, they talk about the bells, the whistles, the lights, all of those things. And in fact, some states, when they've legalized gambling, have banned those things from commercials because of the addictive nature. Is that the argument they're going to make, is that these bells and whistles and dings somehow plays with our dopamine and that's what we're addicted to?
19: Partially. You're on the right track, but there are other ways for social media services to create what you're describing as the bells and whistles that aren't just flashing lights or loud sounds. For example, one of the alleged design defects is things like autoplay or infinite scroll, that there's no natural break in the consumption of content, and so people are just continuing on autopilot to consume content that maybe they don't want. And there's been discussion about things like the number of followers and the count or the number of likes that a particular post receives is another way of being what you're describing as bells and whistles, some form of dopamine-inducing reaction that is measurable. So those are all part of it. But I come back to what I said earlier. The medical community and the science and the psychological community has not endorsed those as metrics of social media addiction. So the state attorneys general are having to make connect the dots without having the scientific backup.
18: Yeah, it's really interesting because TV tries to get you to watch longer. I'd like people to listen longer to my radio show. Anything I do would be praised. It shouldn't be brought into court. What's, you know, when does the companies when does the free will of the human come in to say, hey, I don't want to do this anymore. It's time to put it down and go read a book or have dinner or take a shower or leave the house.
19: Yeah, you raise a really good point and something that I think is intuitive to many of your listeners, but is somehow been buried in the conversations in the legal circles. Most media are designed to continue to keep users engaged. So, for example, if you watch linear TV nowadays, a show ends and the next show immediately begins. There's no commercial right. break. They just keep going. Or radio, they just keep playing songs. Or in your case, they keep on dropping brilliant pearls of wisdom from people like you. These are all designed to keep people engaged. And that's what social media does, too. And so the state attorneys general are essentially trying to argue that there's something either qualitatively different about the social media as a medium from these other media, or they're going to come back after TV and radio and other forms of content that are delivered seamlessly and say, you too are also addicting your users. That's the power of the theory they're arguing and the lack of natural boundaries where that argument could take us.
18: Are we going to expect Mark Zuckerberg to take the stand?
19: He is scheduled to testify, and he did testify in the prior case in the Los Angeles Superior Court. So this won't be his first rodeo.
18: I think, and again, you're the expert. I'm not. I'm just dropping these wonderful pearls of wisdom, hoping people listen longer. But I would think that the pedophile connection, the pornography connection, the self-harm connection, the body dysmorphia connection, all of those things are much more damaging to the user. Why don't they bring those up in a lawsuit with Facebook?
19: There are a number of answers to your question, and I don't think we're going to go through them all. But let's just start with a premise that social media services will always have some level of incivil interactions. People are going to do bad things to each other on social media. And that's not really a surprise if we acknowledge that people do incivil things to each other in physical space as well. There's a baseline of incivil activity in our society, and we know that. We've worked to reduce it, but we'll never eliminate it, and neither will social media services. So once we accept that there's going to be a baseline of incivil behavior between social media users, not because the services aren't trying, but because they can't stop humans from being humans, I think it reframes your question a little bit. Maybe we're like, are they doing enough knowing that they're never going to be perfect? And that's really, I think, where the question ought to be.
18: You know, I radio, there are certain things I can say. There are community standards, right? We're regulated by the FCC. I know the internet's not regulated, but, you know, Facebook puts on, you know, they live stream live murders, and they take innocent pictures of people and allow other people to transform them into child pornography. You know, Janet Jackson showed her nipple on national TV for 1/100th of a second during the Super Bowl, and the world melted down. I don't see why society allows social media to be as detrimental to society without a problem, and yet they hold TV and radio to a completely different standard.
19: It's a fair point, and it really gets down to the nature of, is the internet different from these other media? And I'm going to make a case to you about why I think maybe we should be willing to accept that proposition. But you might not be willing to agree. Some people, like yourself, you know, you've been thinking about the regulation of radio for your entire career. Like, there's a certain way of thinking about what you can do on broadcast radio and TV, and maybe we should treat the internet the same. I don't subscribe to that view. But I want to come back to something you said earlier. I think it was an interesting way of framing the question. You said that Facebook distributes beheading videos. And I want to be clear, Facebook is the mechanism by which that content is shared, but a user uploads it, another user's download it. In other words, Facebook is the venue that enables that conversation to take place. It's a conversation I don't want to be a part of, and frankly, I wish didn't exist, but users are all making those individual decisions. That actually is not a Facebook choice to upload that content and try and share it with the world. And that is what makes, I think, social media different from television or radio as a regulated entity, because in television and radio, the broadcaster picks what content they're going to share, whereas the social media, the whole design is to let people talk to each other.
18: Yeah, I take phone calls, and if a caller calls up from Peoria and starts ranting and raving and dropping all sorts of inappropriate language, we're fined. Right? We that person called up, that person's posting on my show. I'm the vehicle in which they're doing it. That person doesn't get fined. I get fined. I get my license revoked because somebody else calls up. We are responsible for what comes out over our airwaves, whether we put it on or not.
19: Yes, that's so. Like, now we're having our like a moment of epiphany, honestly. So you're absolutely right with everything you said, and yet notice that that actually now discourages you from taking phone calls or doing extensive screening of the phone calls to try and reduce your risk. And even if you do all of that, you can never perfectly eliminate it. But what we've learned with social media is that if we don't impose the same regulations, there's all kinds of content that can blossom that was previously suppressed by the legal regulation. In other words, there was a bunch of content that by changing the rules, we've now been able to unlock, some of which we don't want, and some of which is really great and makes people's lives better on a day-to-day basis. So by changing the legal rules, we've created a new environment with some really great highs and with some lows.
18: You think Facebook has a chance to win this? I mean, they already lost in New Mexico. What do you think? Do they have a valid argument here?
19: They do. And this is why the case has gone to trial. The state attorneys general have made their arguments about why they think Facebook and its team, you know, the Meta Enterprises, should be liable. And Facebook has taken multiple cracks at trying to dismiss the case. And none of them have been able to dislodge the main arguments of the state attorneys general. But at the other hand, Meta has made a number of good showings about some potential limits on the arguments that the states are making. And that's why we have a trial. In other words, if it was clear that one side would win or another, we wouldn't even have the trial. The judge would have decided this case. But because both sides have good arguments, that's why we hold a trial, and that's why we're going to be interested to see what the judge says. And I will note that the judge is going to hear evidence that unless we're in the courtroom, none of us are going to hear. The judge is going to get the most complete snapshot of information and evidence in this case, and as a result, that's why we think we're going to get a good result from the judicial process. You know, how the system's supposed to work.
18: I got about a minute left. I could do this all day long. We'll certainly have you back to debate this more in the future. But this is not a jury trial, right? This is a judge trial?
19: So it's a judge trial, but with an advisory jury. And the judge has basically asked the jurors to help guide the judge's thinking, but the judge will make the final decision.
18: How long is this trial going to last, do we think?
19: I believe the estimate was 7 weeks.
18: 7 weeks. And the states are seeking $200 billion. Is that if they win, is that a realistic number?
19: Well, that's what they claim. Facebook claims that the number is actually more like $1.4 trillion. And either number would be extraordinary. And the short answer is, if the state attorneys general show that Facebook has been destroying people's lives and destroying communities, the $200 billion number is not enough. But if the Attorney General can't show the claims that they're making, in fact, those numbers are really outrageous.
18: Professor Eric Goldman, Associate Dean for Research and Professor of Law at Santa Clara University School of Law. Professor, thank you very much for your conversation. We'll have you back as this trial continues. Thank you, sir. Have a good night.
19: Yeah, thank you.
18: You got it. America at Night, back in a moment.
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18: I've got a couple of text messages. 1-844-42-McGraw, 1-844-262-4729. I love your show and your guests. You call balls and strikes in an even and fair manner. Unfortunately, jerks are jerks 24/7 and nothing will change there.

a real Texan, Sid Miller, very much against data centers and very much saying that data centers are hurting agriculture in Texas. You know who's pushing data centers? The governor of Texas, Governor Abbott. So the Republican commissioner of agriculture and the Republican governor of Texas are in a bit of a tiff. In fact, Sid Miller says the Democrats have it right on data centers. What? We're going to talk about that coming up, because data centers, while it's a fight going on in Texas, it's a fight going on all around the country. States are putting moratoriums on it. Other states are building data centers. The good, the bad, and the ugly. We'll get into this fight in Texas. And then next hour, there is a law professor, a law school professor at Yale University, who has written a book about gerontocracy in America. How the old are hoarding all the power and the wealth. Interesting concept. We'll talk about that in hour number two. And then, of course, your phone calls. All of that coming up straight ahead. Stay right there. America at Night. We're just getting started. Back in a minute.

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12: All right, phone number is 1-844-2-McGraw, 1-844-262-4729. From the hard time trying to find our guest, the agricultural secretary from Texas. So we'll try and get him on the line. Stay right there. We'll check in with him. So it's you and me till we find him. And then, of course, next hour, we're going to talk about this new book about gerontocracy, which is about seniors running the world, monopolizing the world. They hold all the power. They hold all the wealth. All the policies are directed to take care of the seniors in this country. Seniors like President Trump, President Biden, Mitch McConnell. They stay way past their prime. And so that's what we're going to talk about next hour with a new book that's out. There's some interesting news out today. Let's get to some of this news. And that is, one is all this talk about vaccines. There's an experimental mRNA vaccine, when combined with other drugs, allow people with melanoma to live longer and cancer-free, according to drug makers Merck and Moderna, they said today. I had a coach back in the day die of melanoma, so that's a real thing. And I've had doctors tell me that with all the years of playing outside and running around, you know, there's nothing wrong with when you go to the beach, keep your shirt on for lots of reasons, but mostly to stay out of the sun. This mRNA technology, which was instrumental in the rapid development of COVID, which garnered all sorts of controversy. And now, right, you had the story a couple weeks ago that the mRNA technology is good for the flu vaccine. And now the mRNA technology is good for experimental drugs combination to lower melanoma rates. This could speed the flexibility to the decades-long quest for therapeutic cancer vaccines. Science can use the mRNA platform to create individualized vaccines matched to the genetics of the patient's tumors. This is really the holy grail. We should get a doctor on to talk about this because mRNA took a lot of bad press during COVID. And the people who were in favor of it, the experts, were saying, look, I don't think you people understand how revolutionary this mRNA technology can be, because they can do exactly that. If you get something, they can use your genetic makeup and individualize vaccines to match whatever you need the drug to be to take care of the illness that you have. Really, very interesting. So we'll try. Well, you know, we should get a doctor on to talk about that, because that is really science fiction when you think about it. And I know a lot of people, some people, not a lot. There are very few people, right? There's another story out about vaccine rates. I want to say, if memory serves me right, the CDC came out last week and said that the 2025-2026 school year, 4% of kindergartners did not get the full accompany of vaccines. 4%. Now, that's a lot, because that starts to get to numbers below herd mentality. But still, 96% of incoming students got all of their vaccination shots. So while the anti-vax movement gets a lot of press, only 4% of the kids went to school without the full accompanying vaccines. So 96% of Americans sending their kids to kindergarten believed in the full regiment of vaccines. So we'll see what happens there. By the way, the Dan Sullivan, who was not the U.S. senator, got a minuscule number of votes yesterday in the Alaska primary. I love this story. So the field is set. Mary Pelota is the Democratic candidate, and Dan Sullivan is going to be the Republican hopeful. Both now advance to the general election. I don't necessarily think we believe polls at this point, but Nate Silver thinks the Democrats have a chance to flip this seat. We'll wait and see what happens. But she was a congresswoman, and I meant to look this up, but I didn't. I think Alaska, maybe Rhode Island, but I know Alaska is the state that has one congressman and two senators. There aren't a lot of states. Alaska might be the only one that has less congressmen than they have senators. But she won statewide as a congressman. I know that sounds weird to say. So that's going to be interesting to watch up in Alaska. And then the Florida race, this Angie Nixon, these Democratic socialists, man, they are out in left field, man. They are Looney Tunes. And so she wins Florida's Democratic Senate primary, Angie Nixon. I don't think she's got a good chance of winning. But God love them. They are off in left field somewhere, literally out in left field. And, David Jolly, the Democratic governor, Democratic governor's candidate, David Jolly, came out last night and emphatically said, "I reject the Democratic socialists. I don't acknowledge them. I don't respect them. I have nothing to do with them. I'm not one of them. I'm a capitalist." And so he's running as far away as humanly possible from the Democratic Senate primary winner. So Democratic Party is going through the same breakup as the Republican Party. And people, when I say that, people yell at me. People get mad at me. But the Republican Party has been going through a civil war ever since Donald Trump went down the escalator, right? You've had conservatives who have left in droves. You've had conservatives who love Donald Trump. And then you have conservatives who try and play both sides, which is they recoil in horror over Donald Trump, but yet, like John Cornyn, I think it's safe to say that John Cornyn wasn't a Trump fan, wasn't Trump enough, and that's why Donald Trump didn't support him in the primary, and that's why Ken Paxton won, because the public saw John Cornyn as less than when it came to Trump, even though he was a true conservative, even though he tried to play the game. I think we're starting to see that on the Democratic side. Now, the Democrats don't have a slash Democratic socialist in the White House, not running the party yet. They don't have any big general election wins to point to. They've won a couple of primaries, and a couple of primaries in which, probably the biggest was the one up in Michigan. But they haven't won any general elections. So we'll wait and see how all this turns out. But when you listen to these people, clearly the Democratic Party, some, the James Carvilles of the world, the David Axelrods of the world, they're running as fast as they can away from these people, saying that's not the Democratic Party I know. But we'll wait and see how all that shapes up. But Florida, mixed results when it comes to all of that. Let's see here. What else we got going on here? That should do it. 1-844-2-McGraw. 1-844-262-4729. Those are the phone numbers. We're good for text messages, and we're good for phone calls. One more note before we head on. I learned this yesterday, which I was very brokenhearted over. Does anybody remember Columbia Records and the Columbia House Records Club? For those of you who don't remember, this was when you want to make America great again. Let's go back to the Columbia House Record Club. Here's how it worked. Let's do this. Actually, we just found our guest. Let me do this. I'll hold off on this story about the Columbia House Record Club because that's a good one. Here's what we're going to do. We finally found the Texas Agricultural Commissioner. I just got a text from Cynthia. Let's do this. We'll take a quick break. We'll come back. We'll try and squeeze him in on the other half. It's a great story. Maybe we'll try and get him in. Maybe we'll try and rebook him. But let's hang tight. Let's try and save some time for him. Stay right there. America at Night. Back in a moment.
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21: 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It appears by its own numbers, the U.S. government seems insolvent. It's reported that the Treasury shows about $6 trillion in assets and over $47 trillion in liabilities. Add it all up, and it looks like the U.S. owes more than $130 trillion it doesn't have. 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
12: Hey, we've got a lot of fights going on in this country about data centers. Some states are banning them. Some states are putting moratoriums on them. And in Texas, there is a huge fight over data centers. To talk about it, Sid Miller is the Texas Commissioner of Agriculture. He's serving his third term. He has served six terms in the Texas House of Representatives. He's an eighth-generation farmer and rancher, not to mention a world champion calf roper and a proud Republican. Sid, welcome to America at Night.
22: Wow, great introduction. Thank you very much. Good to be with you guys.
12: You got it. You're a Republican. The governor of Texas, Governor Abbott, is a Republican, and yet you've been at opposite ends and opposite sides of this data center fight. What's going on from your point of view?
22: Well, it's just a runaway train. We don't have any guide rails around this industry. Here in Texas, our counties have no ordinance-making authority, so... We just passed Virginia. We're number one in data centers in the nation right now. So we've got about 500 of them. By the way, that's more than China. China did a moratorium at 470. So we're going to have about 5,000 across the whole country. So the AI data center race is over. It's not an issue. We won. So just take that issue off the table. So, it's a problem because number one, about a year ago, I noticed a pattern. They were buying up our very best, most fertile farmland. That's where they were putting these things. And man, once you pave over that farmland, we don't get it back. So that was my first issue. So I came up with something called Agriculture Freedom Zone. So we would give them incentives to build on non-fertile land, you know, shallow ground. And I threw in solar farms and crypto mining and wind farms in there too. And then I found out more seriously, they were depleting our water supply and driving up electric rates. So in Texas, we're pretty much about 75% of the state. We're on our own grid. There's an East Coast grid, West Coast grid, and then there's Texas. Well, about 2 weeks ago during this heat spell we had our peak load, which was 91 gigawatts. Now, we only have a capacity for about 109. These data centers will require 500 gigawatts. That's five times more than our capacity. Hey, man, that dog won't hunt. We can't do that. So we've got to slow down. We've got to put some guide rails around this. I called on the governor for a one-year moratorium so that would allow our legislature to meet, you know, pass some regulations and oversight. The new laws would take place September 1st, and we'd be in good shape. He refused to do that. So, okay, governor, if you don't want to do that, let's do something better. Let's call a special session. You can have everybody come in today or tomorrow. Within a week or less, we can have this fixed. Give it immediate effect. We'll be in good shape. He refused to do that. Well, the reason is he's taking millions and millions of dollars for his campaign from the data centers. So I told him, I said, look, governor, you've got a conflict of interest here. You should just give that money back. Of course, he's not doing that. So no moratorium, no special session, and we're not giving the campaign money back. So now he's trying to act all tough, and, you know, right before our election in November 11th, you know, it looked like he's flip-flopping. He's the one that invited him here. He gave him $1.3 billion in tax incentives to come. That's taxpayer money that he gave to the data centers. Now he's trying to flip-flop and act like he's, you know, tough on data centers. Well, it's all just campaign fluff.
12: Sid Miller with us, the Texas Commissioner of Agriculture. The data center lobby will tell you the water is a closed-loop system, and they'll say that they're creating their own energy, and so they're not going to use it off the grid. What do you say?
22: Well, why do they want to hook up to our grid? There's 500 of them trying to get hooked up to our electric grid. If that was the case, I don't think they would need to hook up to our electric grid. Now, water, some of them are, but they don't have the technology to do the closed loop yet. Most of them are air-cooled, water-cooled. It's like an evaporative cooler. It takes millions and millions of gallons of water. Electricity, they're going to put in some generators, but the turbines are back-ordered, and they can't do it because there's so many of them. The product's not available. Now, down the road, if we could take a pause for a year, I think we would have some solutions. There's something called SMRs, that's small modular reactors. Those are nuclear reactors, similar to what we're using on our submarines and aircraft carriers. Those would be absolutely great. They could actually make so much electricity, they could put electricity back on the grid, cheap electric rates for Texas citizens. But we're not there yet, about a year away. And then there's another water problem that would solve the water problem, and that's deep earth water. There's oceans and oceans of water under the earth that's under pressure, and we are developing technology to tap into that water economically, but we're not quite there yet, maybe a year away. So that's why we need the moratorium. Well, we need the data centers, don't get me wrong. They're the wave of the future. So, but we're just not, there's no oversight.
12: Yeah. Sid Miller, Texas Commissioner of Agriculture, we have to have you back. I want to talk to you more about the beef prices and what we need to do to regrow the herds. But I got about a minute and a half left here. You've called out the governor of Texas. Where are you on the Ken Paxton, James Tallarico bandwagon? What's going on there when it comes to data centers?
22: Well, Tallarico is, you know, he's raising concern. Paxton, he's kind of neutral on it. Matter of fact, I'm the only statewide Republican that is saying anything about it. But the Democrats are right on it. We need to slow down. I'm a big Ken Paxton supporter. He's by far, unarguably, the best attorney general in the United States. I think he sued Biden and Obama, I don't know, you know, nearly 100 times and won most of them. He was my lawyer when I sued Biden and Bill Sack, and I won all four cases when I sued him. So he's good at what he does.
12: Sid Miller with us. What about the taxes? They say that the windfall of taxes, if Texas has 500 and some odd data centers, isn't that a windfall when it's all said and done for taxes and generating revenue with all these data centers?
22: Look, in 2 years, we will have given up $3 billion worth of sales taxes. That doesn't sound like a windfall to me. That's, you know, that doesn't pass my BS meter. But that's how we got to be number one is we give them all these tax abatements, you know. So, no, we're not going to have a windfall in property taxes or sales taxes. we gave all that up to get them here.
12: Mm. So how's your mail running now since you're calling out all these Republicans over data centers?
22: You know, rural Texas carries the Republicans. We lose the metropolitan area 60-40. But we win rural Texas, you know, 75%. But rural Texans are really upset about this. So, we've held every statewide office since 1991. We're going to lose some statewide offices over this and some other positions we've taken.
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0: News. I'm Dave Packer. President Trump announcing economic D-Day on Iran, threatening countries that support Iran's economy in any way with tremendous economic consequences, calling it the, quote, most crushing economic operation ever taken. After scaling down planned military exercises with U.S. ally South Korea, President Trump shared a calendar event that might explain why.
1: Here at the White House, the president said that he would meet by the end of the year with North Korean dictator Kim Jong-un. Now, there is no indication as to when or where that meeting would happen, and no confirmation from the North Koreans about the meeting either.
0: ABC's Jonathan Carl. A police helicopter and a small airplane collided in the skies over Pennsylvania Wednesday night. It happened during a training exercise minutes from Harrisburg. Lieutenant Colonel George Bivens, Pennsylvania State Police.
2: As that Cessna came down along that runway, for an unknown reason, it veered hard to the right at the last moment.
0: The pilot of the Cessna killed. Two troopers on the helicopter survived. The NTSB will investigate. A safari helicopter crashed while on a tour of a remote part of Kenya that killed all seven people on board, among them five Americans. A tragedy in Tennessee Wednesday. A driver struck members of a Tennessee University cycling team during a training ride. Two of the student athletes from Milligan University, a private Christian institution in Elizabethton, were killed. Seven others injured, some critically. Major Roy Brown, Tennessee Highway Patrol, says while an investigation is underway, they have arrested the driver.
3: Our troopers are now working to determine exactly what happened. The information we're providing today is only preliminary.
0: 67-year-old John Benfield of Newland, North Carolina, has been charged with two counts of vehicular homicide by recklessness and five counts of aggravated assault by vehicle recklessness. You're listening to ABC News.
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0: Companies that secretly vary prices based on how much they think customers will pay could face charges.
6: The Federal Trade Commission seeking public comment on an enforcement policy statement regarding personalized pricing. It's also known as dynamic pricing, the use of personal data by a company to set prices based on individual consumer habits and what the shopper is willing to spend. Sometimes a difference in price occurs when shoppers return to certain websites. The FTC says when consumers see a listed price, they expect it to be the same price everyone else sees, and the FTC is warning it will uphold the law if businesses mislead consumers with hidden fees and surprise charges. Michelle Franzen, ABC News.
0: The death toll from last week's earthquake in Colombia has risen to 314. A U.S. Navy destroyer in the South China Sea losing power for 4 days, and concerns on the USS Abraham Lincoln after 8 months at sea. Founder of No Fallen Heroes Foundation, Matthew Wiz Buckley, calls the incidents incredibly rare.
7: I'm going to wait until the investigation comes out to see what's going on, but I guarantee you behind the scenes, they're debriefing and figuring out what happened so this can't happen again.
0: Buckley also says it's not good for the enemy to know sailors might be in distress. The U.S. ambassador to Peru, Bernie Navarro, says the country will send a military hospital ship to Peru's Pacific coast next year to help cope with the effects of El Nino. He says the comfort will arrive at peak El Nino in February. Dave Packer, ABC News.
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15: Now, it's Red Eye Radio. Gary McNamara and Eric Harley talk about everything from politics to social issues and news of the day. Whether you're up late or you're just starting your day, welcome to the show. From the Relief Factor Studios, this is Red Eye Radio.
16: All across America, we are Red Eye Radio. He is Eric Harley and I'm Gary McNamara. Good morning. Hi. So I'm looking. I see I bought a house.
17: Yeah, you're still being hacked on Twitter. I paid them for a full 3 days, so that makes sense. So, anyways.
16: Thanks to everybody out there letting me know on other social media like Facebook yesterday that said, we know that this isn't you. That's right. I got to say, this is the one thing. And just if you're listening and haven't heard me talk about it earlier this week, I got hacked and compromised on X on Monday.
17: Yeah.
16: And it's basically how crypto is what it is and how I've become rich on crypto and what I got a car.
17: Yeah.
16: And then there's three posts, one a day. I think Monday it was I got a car. Yesterday or 2 days ago, I got $117,000.
17: Right.
16: And that was 2 days ago. And yesterday, I got a house.
17: It's been a good week.
16: Yeah.
17: And it's attributed to the intagged Coach Bella. And so it turns out, I did a little bit of research. I know of somebody who knows this Coach Bella person who is clearly responsible, or whoever is behind that account is responsible for hacking. I actually know somebody who knows them intimately. His name is Eric Swalwell, and he's totally on board in the crypto thing. So I might reach out to him. By the way, if you go to Gary's account, click on that posts, click on all the posts, and then what you do is in the top right there's the three little dots. Click on those three little dots and you'll see a pull down menu that will come up, and then you can report the post. Report the post, and when you click on that, another menu comes up and you can report it for impersonation. Just go down to impersonation, click on that and click on next. Then it'll walk you through who's being impersonated and everything else. So if you can do that, if you follow Gary on X.
16: At Gary Red Eye 1.
17: At Gary Red Eye 1, the number one.
16: And you'll see three crypto posts from the last three days.
17: Yeah.
16: And just so you know, I mean, I did because it happened Monday, and when I caught it, immediately filed the complaint with X. And they sent me a response saying, okay, we'll be looking into it. It could take a couple of days
17: to
16: resolve it. And then I tried to file another complaint 2 days ago, and it said we already have it. And right. I have, what do you call the number they give you? What's it called in the
17: reference number?
16: Reference number. Yeah. Not the reference number. They call it something else.
17: Yeah, a ticket number?
16: A ticket number.
17: Yeah.
16: You know, I have a ticket number. What I did yesterday was I replied to the original ticket number, and this was all advice that I found online, saying respond to the original one. You know, they will see it. Don't try to put in another ticket because it will reject it. And now they also, what I read was the more people that put in that you're being impersonated, the quicker that they will act. Now, the thing that did get to me a little bit is the fact that they said it could take anywhere from a couple of days to a couple of weeks to fix.
17: Right.
16: And when I wrote to them, I said, look, just shut the page down. Just shut it down. You don't have to transfer it back to me. Shut it down and I'll open up a new page.
17: Yeah.
16: It'll make you to just shut it down because obviously, well, that's, as I said, that's the best thing. Apparently, I have described myself and our listeners understand me where nobody has bought into the fact that I have become a millionaire, billionaire crypto person.
17: Right.
16: I mean,
17: first of all, if you're watching the crypto markets, I'm sorry. Unless you're stealing someone's crypto.
16: So that really is the that really to me has been the best thing. But they've just stuck to, you know, it's like one a day. They just throw out one crypto a day. I know an old friend of mine. She got hit last year, but it was on Facebook.
17: Yeah.
16: It took her months to shut down that page on Facebook.
17: Yeah.
16: Yeah. She could not get it. She could not get it shut down. And the only thing is, on Facebook, you could comment. And the funny thing is, this is beautiful. Her friends were congratulating her.
17: Oh, wow.
16: And I was the only one going, this is not her, because I kept writing it. This is not her. This is not her. This is not her. And her other friends are going, congratulations. We're really happy that, you know, you've really made it in crypto. It's like, what's going on in your life that I don't know about? But it's interesting to see because people get, you know, hacked all the time. I have no idea how they got in because I've got the, you know, what do you call it? The double thing where you.
17: Yeah.
16: They've got to respond to, you know, basically your phone.
17: Right, right.
16: And so I have no idea, you know, how they got in. And what I find it very interesting to see how, you know, how long it's going to take X to resolve it. Because when you look at it, what they're doing, number one, is illegal.
17: What the person is doing, yeah.
16: Yeah.
17: Whoever's behind that account.
16: It is illegal. That's number one. Number two, man, I could have a massive defamation lawsuit, but then the judge would probably look at it and say, just like the Rachel Maddow MSNBC way back then, mm-hmm. where she was sued for defamation and lying about different people, the judge said, nobody in their right mind believes that racial, and this was an Obama judge, nobody in their right mind believes that, you know, you go to listen to Rachel Maddow to hear the truth. And it was an Obama judge who said that. And I'm sort of getting the same thing here. I go, it's not going to be successful because nobody is buying into it. In fact, the first thing, it was yesterday where I got hit on social media where, you know, on messaging on Facebook where people, numerous people said, you know what's going on? You know what's going on? Mm-hmm. You know what's going on your ex? I go, yeah, I know. It's
17: yeah.
16: So yeah. I'm fascinated to see how, you know, how it will be, resolved. And it's something that happens in the social media age. You know, who among us has not, you know, had to get a new credit card, had your credit card canceled, and then have to get a new one because somebody's attempting to get into it and charge it. You have no idea. That's happened to me three times
17: Mine was a debit card. And thankfully, it was a bank account that was only there. It was an older bank account that was left over from servicing a commercial loan, part of a business that my wife and I had. And there was only, I think there was less than $40 in it. I didn't keep any money. I only transferred money when it's time to service that business loan. And then I paid that loan that same, you know, in that same transaction. And then I didn't keep any money at all in there. And they told me they got it from some transaction at an airport. They said it happened at an airport. That's all we can tell you.
16: Wow.
17: Yeah. So it's crazy. I mean, these people work full time at this. I don't know what the end game here is other than to try and promote this crypto person. But if you're, you know, if you're paying attention to the crypto markets right now, you're either into crypto already or you're not into crypto.
16: Right.
17: You know what I mean? It's not going to convince you. And certainly they picked the wrong person. There are people out there. There are scammers out there that have fairly large followings that are maybe not scamming people directly out of money. They're making it, but they boost their profile to make it seem like they're more successful than not. We've seen it than they actually are. We've seen it play out for years, you know, and it's basically the same thing that's going on right now. They picked your profile and made you look more successful than you are. You're in radio. Everybody knows. You can't afford that. You kidding me? That's a Range Rover. Stop it. Yeah. By the way, the house that they showed from yesterday's post, that's definitely North Korea. I can tell by the grass.
16: What about the fireplace?
17: Yeah, no, that's North Korea.
16: The fireplace was So basically, it's Kim Jong Un's place because nobody else has a house like that in North Korea.
17: Nobody in North Korea. There are no wealthy people. There's one, and Trump's going to meet with him soon. But yeah,
16: and it's a wonderful house. It's the best house in North Korea. Yeah. It's the top house in North Korea. There's never been a better house ever built in North Korea.
17: My daughter worked for a company, and the ransomware hit them. And the next morning, the FBI told them, and the FBI took over the whole office, basically, came in. Because there was nothing that they could do. They couldn't get on their computers. There were no computers left. The entire server was basically taken over. But they knew. They told them the following morning, it's North Korea. They knew it. And so he's been doing this for a long, long time. Wait for Trump after the meeting. You know, the guy makes a lot of money off ransomware. He's a good guy. He's a good guy, and he likes me. But no, it's a very real thing. I don't know, again, what the end game is here, other than to boost the profile of this person. I have no idea. I mean, what I'm saying is there could be a million different possibilities in terms of scamming. So if you get people that follow that account or something like this, you would think that they have a better handle on scammers. Scammers are using AI right now at a rate that is disturbingly alarming. AI right now is playing out basically the way that Arnold warned us in Terminator 2. And this is the problem. I saw Ukraine says that they've got, AI driven drones right now are just, you know, going after them, attacking them relentlessly, you know, obviously from Russia. But where are they getting, where's Russia getting those AI drones? All of a sudden, Russia's hardware seems to be updated. Well, that's coming from China. I don't have any doubt. That's coming from China. And so there's, you know, and the scammer thing, because everything is connected. Everybody's connected. You know, used to be they would need your password to get in. who knows how they got in? Who knows how they got in? And then all of a sudden it's there. You know, when you look into the dark web, by the way, I don't even know where the dark web is. I just keep hearing about it from my software protection companies. Keep telling me, well, your name showed up on the dark web. And I'm like, all right, I'm finally getting some publicity. People are learning my name. But it's scary. You know, their hackers have always been incredibly sophisticated. But these days, it goes far beyond that, because if they know how to use AI in that way, there's no telling what they can do. I mean, it's really just kind of an open-ended game. Who knows? Yeah.
16: Well, we'll see.
17: Yeah.
16: We'll see what happens.
17: Yeah. Yeah.
16: Every day I'm just checking, going, okay, all right. I'm just fascinated to see on stuff like this how quickly X responds and gets it done.
17: Well, I
16: would just assume that they would shut the page down or suspend the page until they figure out what's going on.
17: Right.
16: And they haven't done that.
17: Right. Right.
16: And, you know, I even read that, you know, they use, you know, technology and AI mm-hmm. to go through all of these things before it ever gets to a human.
17: Right.
16: Why don't they just suspend it?
17: Right.
16: Just suspend the account until you figure out what's going on?
17: Right. Yeah. Nobody gets in. Nobody posts.
16: Because then, if you suspend an account and there's no hacking there, the person that has it might complain, but would be grateful, just like you are with your credit card.
17: Mm-hmm.
16: We're not sure what's going on. You may not have a credit card for a couple of days, but we'll get one out to you. Immediately. You're like, well, better that than fraud.
17: Mm-hmm. Yeah.
16: You know, and that's how. And so I don't know why they just, when it comes in, why they just don't suspend it, especially when there's numerous complaints.
17: Right. Well, and now with things like, I sold something recently on Facebook Marketplace. I did cash only. I would never use any kind of pay app, because the pay apps don't have any, they don't offer the kind of security that your bank might offer. Your bank will offer security. They'll do the due diligence in looking into it. They're looking out for like in my case, you know, did you buy 10 pair of jeans in China? Well, no, I only bought 8. 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And they said they start with smaller purchases, and then they test to see how it comes back and if they still have the access to the account the next day.
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0: We are Red Eye Radio. He is Eric Carlin. I'm Gary McNamara. Hey, got quite a bit of good response to the op-ed piece that we read in the Wall Street Journal yesterday from a young entrepreneur who talked about it. Was basically saying, talking about the MAGA movement, especially with young people, is moving socialist.
1: Yeah,
0: and brought up the latest polls, not just Republicans, but those who call themselves MAGA. And it's something that you and I have talked about, which is the Republican Party moving to the left. We've been talking about it, though, for 20 years.
1: Yeah.
0: Since we started. 2006.
1: Yeah.
0: Yeah.
1: Wow. Well, maybe 2005 when you started with Tom DeLay.
0: Yeah. When Tom DeLay said, well, you know, we've cut the budget. You know, the conservatives are going to have to be quiet because we've cut the budget.
1: Yeah.
0: You know, basically it's bare bones right now. And we said, oh, please, for God's sakes.
1: Yeah.
0: And you and I were only working together probably less than a month, and you were worried about me at that time.
1: No, I thought you were going to, because there isn't a defibrillator for the brain. I thought your brain was going to explode. So, well.
0: But we'll get to more of that, something that just amazes us.
1: Yeah.
0: We'll get to that coming up.
1: All right.

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1: And it goes in at the buzzer!
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7: ABC News, I'm Dave Packer. A police helicopter and a small airplane collided in the skies over Pennsylvania Wednesday night, minutes from Harrisburg. Lieutenant Colonel George Bivens, Pennsylvania State Police.
8: As that Cessna came down along that runway, for an unknown reason, it veered hard to the right. At the last moment.
7: The pilot of the Cessna was killed. The two troopers on the helicopter survived. The NTSB will investigate. A safari helicopter crashed while on a tour over a remote part of Kenya, killing all seven people on board, among them five Americans. Calling it the most crushing economic operation ever taken. President Trump announcing economic D-Day on Iran, threatening countries that support Iran's economy in any way with tremendous economic consequences. ABC News has confirmed that Prince Harry and his wife, Meghan, the Duchess of Sussex, are planning to move back to the UK, where they'll remain non-working royals.
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1: We are Red Eye Radio. He is Eric Harley, and I'm Gary McNamara. 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Coming up in just 1 minute, the Republican Party and the Young Socialist, an article that we read yesterday showing that 35% of not just Republicans, but MAGA Republicans would vote for a Democratic Socialist. That coming up a minute away.
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1: So yesterday we were talking about an op-ed piece in the Wall Street Journal written by a young man, Emil Barr, who runs two companies. And it was, the headline was, "The Young MAGA Socialists Are Here. Many conservatives in Generation Z think the American dream is gone. Some of us are building it." And then he talks about the latest polling out there. 53% of self-identified conservatives under the age of 40 support government-run grocery stores. Not Democrats, conservative. And he said, "I'm surprised by who is angry because the rise of socialism among young Americans is no longer only a Democratic story. Young conservatives," by the way, you're not conservative. You think you are, you're not.
2: Yeah, you're not.
1: "Young conservatives grew up hearing that the government was the problem, are increasingly asking why the government isn't doing more to make their lives easier. Which in 2016 simply means more affordable." That's what we said all along.
2: Mm-hmm.
1: Prices.
2: Right.
1: Prices, prices, prices. We said this day one when Trump took over for the second term. Prices, prices. You've got to focus on prices. We said it to Republican. You got to focus on prices. Because they believe that prices are still there. They feel that capitalism has failed them. They are increasingly comfortable with taxing billionaires, expanding government programs, and blaming some outside group for the sense that the American dream is further away than it was for their parents. The left is embracing socialism openly, but what we should worry about is how the right is arriving at many of the same conclusions. In a 2025 survey of likely young voters, 42% of young conservatives said they would like to see a Democratic Socialist win the presidency in 2028. Among 2024 Trump voters, the figure was 35% in another poll. A March 2026 poll found 77% of all voters support raising taxes on billionaires, including 65% of Republicans, 75% of independents, and 91% of Democrats. It also found 62% of voters are more likely to back a candidate who supports an increased billionaire tax versus 12% more likely to support a candidate who opposes it. These are not disciples of Karl Marx, but they believe the economy is rigged against them, and they increasingly believe the government should step in and fix it. July 2026 Fox News poll, 61% of Republicans view capitalism favorably, down from 72% in 2019, with the share who feel strongly favorable has fallen from 54% to 41%. Because I'm not going to tell my generation that everything is fine, but I believe we are making a fundamental mistake when we take a real economic problem and turn it into an argument against capitalism. On the left, the villain is usually the billionaire or the corporation. On the right, it might be China, immigrants, Israel, or whatever group is being blamed that month for why we can't afford what our parents could at our age. The targets of blame change, but the logic stays the same. Somebody else took what we, what should have been mine, and whoever it is should pay to give it back. That's where the argument gets uncomfortable. Ask young Americans if they want universal health care, free college, cheaper housing, and more government assistance, and you will find plenty of support. But when you ask who should pay for it, suddenly the revolutionaries disappear. We want the Nordic welfare state without the Nordic tax bill. We want the government to spend more money while somehow charging none of us for it. It sounds like more of a wish list than an economic model. I think my generation is getting capitalism completely wrong, because those of us who are actually building companies are showing that opportunity hasn't disappeared nearly as completely as young people believe. Now, what we did criticize him on, this young writer, Emil Barr, yesterday, was the fact that capitalism was not the cause of any of this.
2: No, it was government.
1: It was socialism.
2: Yes.
1: Socialism is what caused the situation that we're in. And even Republicans are screaming for more socialism. As we said yesterday, and we focused on this yesterday, there's a different point that we wish to make today on this. We said, look, when you've got the president and J.D. Vance out there talking about a sovereign wealth fund, that the government should basically have capital that they invest, the federal government, mm-hmm. in businesses.
2: Mm-hmm.
1: You can't sit there and be screaming that the other side are communist socialists.
2: No.
1: You can't.
2: No.
1: When the president has already, with 30 different companies, taken equity and promoted it and get cheers at Republican rallies for the government taking equity and then promoting that the government should have more ownership in large corporations, you cannot scream that the other side is about socialism and communism. And I know it, as I told you last week, two friends posted that, posted the whole thing that, thank God we're against socialism, communism.
2: Mm-hmm.
1: And when I brought it up to both of them, both of their responses were exactly the same. Well, we're going to vote for Democrats. I go, that's not my point. My point is you're not speaking out about the fact that the Republican Party is moving left, that the Republican Party is moving socialist. You're quiet on that point. I don't give a damn who's in office.
2: The people come and go.
1: Yeah,
2: and this is the problem.
1: Right.
2: I keep waiting for someone to go, well, but the Republican Party has a big tent. It's one big tent.
1: Yeah. And I don't care about the person. They're going to be gone. Trump's going to be gone in a couple of years. It's the ideas. Ideas are what form this country, and economic ideas are well known over the centuries. We know what works without question, and we know what doesn't work.
2: Yep.
1: But the whole thing is, when you have Republicans saying, well, yes, I mean, we need to make sure that capitalism is more regulated, when all the major financial problems we have today come from government, every single damn one.
2: Yep.
1: 2008, 2009.
2: Yep.
1: Government involvement in the mortgage market. Did we learn our lesson, or is government still involved in the mortgage market, in manipulating the mortgage market?
2: Still involved. In fact, more and more, there was a push, and there every once in a while, they're recycling through the effort to get even more involved.
1: Yep. And when you see now the reason prices are out of control, what was the evolution of that? Where did it start? All the free money given out, and the government, oh, by the way, did you see? It was a Bessent the other day that we're now spending more money buying our own debt. We're doing it again. We're doing the same damn thing over and over again.
2: Right.
1: Whether it's the budget, the things that caused inflation, we want to do the exact same things again. It's pure insanity.
2: And now we've hit $40 trillion.
1: Yeah, we'll get to that coming up in a little bit.
2: But and nobody flinches. Nobody flinches.
1: No. I'll have an audio cut from CNN, Republican making the point. Mitt Romney was right. When 47% of the people back then pay no taxes, you're never going to be able to solve the problem.
2: Right. Yep.
1: And so what do you do? You focus on the people that are paying, you know, what is the top 1% is paying what, 42-43%
3: mm-hmm.
1: of everything now, and the bottom 50% pays like 3% of taxes. And you're saying that the and so it's, to me, I said this way back in the 90s, racism is not our biggest problem. Jealousy, envy, and selfishness is. But that's, we made that point yesterday. What really gets me is the fact that you have young Republicans that are putting their faith in the monopoly of government that is the problem as the solution.
2: Yeah.
1: Now, number one, to me, that goes a little bit beyond politics. Mm. Because you see, well, I went to college and I couldn't get my degree. Well, you weren't properly prepared. You know, people think, you know, well, our parents back in the 50s, back in, everything was great. My father at one point was working three jobs.
2: Yep, same here.
1: We live in this fantasy world. Well, things were just so easy back then. The buying power was pointed out the other day. Over the last four decades, American, you know, buying power is 40% greater. Any problem that we have over the last 5 to 6 years of inflation, of prices increasing, was all due to government. All of it.
2: Yep.
1: Yep. And we're doing the same thing again and cheering it. But, my father told me, as I said, as a 14-year-old in 1969, you better be good. And remember, this was the generation that had it all. And things were fine. It was beautiful. And my father told me, you need to be good at least four different things. Four different things at least. You need to master multiple things in order to survive, because the economy is not going to cater to you. You have to be prepared for the economy. And if you look at my resume, that's why I've done so many different things in my life.
2: Yeah, right.
1: And I would be comfortable doing something else if I had to do something else. But it's the fact that we sit there and we live in this age where people say, well, I took this in college and I couldn't get a job. The whole damn system has failed me. Government take over. I mean, it's pure insanity. We live completely in a delusional world about what the world has always been and the history of economics, what's worked, what has not worked. But when it comes to our own personal lives, the fact that we're saying, well, I just don't want to do it. I'm going to depend on government to take care of me. I can't imagine being in that place, and I just can't imagine that Republicans growing up in a Republican household are now failing for the falsehood that government is going to take care of you.
2: Yeah.
1: No, it's call yourself a conservative.
2: Well, it's been growing more and more. We saw it in the 2008-2009 Great Recession. Right, coming out of, well, I won't say coming out of it, but as we started to kind of gather ourselves, and remember, April 2009 was the beginning of the modern Tea Party. And it was, look, we need to, you know, there needs to be great focus here. Remember, at first in the Tea Party, there were some Democrats,
1: yeah,
2: and then they left pretty quickly
1: mm-hmm.
2: once they realized, oh, I'm in the wrong place. And we saw this, though, in the months and couple of years after that Great Recession. We saw people, and people would call us and say, well, the banks got their bailout. I want mine. And things like, well, maybe we should look at single-payer health care. Look, the Democrats knew exactly what they were doing when they got inflation up to 9%, over 9%. They knew. They knew that eventually, because prices weren't going to come back and people would be underwater for a long time. And when they get desperate, they look for big government to bail them out. Even people on the right now are doing that. It's mind-boggling.
1: We are Red Eye Radio.
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0: Farley, and I'm Gary McNamara. So that, to me, is the thing that really gets me. And to me, it's outside politics. Mm. It has become politics, but to me, it's outside politics. It's what I learned when I was a kid. You better prepare for the economy. Don't expect that the government is going to pamper you because you're not prepared to live in a particular economy. So my father told me there's no excuses. You better be good at 3 or 4 different things.
1: Mm-hmm.
0: Well, that's hard to do. Of course it's hard to do.
2: Yeah, it always has been.
1: Yeah.
2: That hasn't changed.

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10: From ABC News, I'm Dave Packer. A police helicopter and a small airplane collided in the skies over Pennsylvania Wednesday night. It happened during a training exercise at Carlisle Regional Airport, minutes from the state capital of Harrisburg. Lieutenant Colonel George Bivens with the Pennsylvania State Police.
11: As that Cessna came down along that runway, for an unknown reason, it veered hard to the right at the last moment.
10: The pilot of the Cessna 150 was killed. All on board that helicopter, two Pennsylvania state troopers, both expected to survive. Five Americans have died in a helicopter crash in Kenya. That, according to the State Department, local authorities say seven people total were on board, no survivors. President Trump saying he's reducing the scheduled joint military exercises with South Korea and saying he's meeting with North Korean dictator Kim Jong-un later this year.
12: I felt that to do a massive war exercise, I thought that was very insulting to somebody that, frankly, has been, during my term at least, very well behaved.
10: Reaction from North Korean state media, quote, "We regard it as one unworthy of comment and have no interest in it at all," and saying there's no knowledge of any discussions between Trump and Kim. The family of Nolan Wells Wednesday marking what would have been his 19th birthday with a vigil and an outreach to supporters. They want to keep the search for answers into his mysterious death on Horn Island, a barrier island about 10 miles from the Gulf Coast, active. The family's attorney, Ben Crump.
13: We are trying to work collaboratively with the district attorney's office. Obviously, the Congressional Black Caucus has asked for the FBI to open an investigation.
10: The U.S. national debt reaching a staggering milestone, surpassing $40 trillion. This just 5 months after the U.S. hit a record $39 trillion debt in March. You're listening to ABC News.
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10: One person is dead, another hospitalized following a home explosion in Annapolis, Maryland. Assistant Fire Chief Lawrence Schultz says the cause is under investigation, but they have a lead.
16: It was purported that about an hour before the explosion, there was a vendor there to resupply the house with propane. We don't know that the two are related. That vendor came, supplied the house with its propane, and then left.
10: The home collapsed. Former MyPillow CEO Mike Lindell says he'll pay for a recount in his election loss to State House Speaker Lisa Demuth in the Minnesota Governor Republican primary. Lindell lost by about 45,000 votes, or 11%. A famous Los Angeles deli got a surprise letter in the mail.
17: Langer's Deli is an institution here in L.A. Its staff was shocked when they got a letter from Roberto Andrade of Texas, who said he was visiting L.A. from El Paso. He ate at Langer's Deli and wasn't sure if he remembered to leave a tip for the wait staff. Wanting to make sure his gratitude was recognized, he mailed a $50 tip with a letter to the restaurant's owners. The letter reading, "My first job was as a busboy and a waiter." He went on to say he's sending $50 in case he forgot to give a tip. Langer's Deli says a tip was delivered to his server. Alex Stone, ABC News, Los Angeles.
10: The U.S. Coast Guard came to the rescue of two people Friday when their 14-foot kayak overturned near Arch Rock off Ventura County, California. They were airlifted to safety. Dave Packer, ABC News.
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1: 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Gary McNamara and Eric Hurley talk about everything from politics to social issues and news of the day. 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
0: All across America, we are Red Eye Radio. He is Eric Harley, and I'm Gary McNamara. One of the most entertaining things that I've ever covered has been the whole WNBA thing.
2: Right.
0: It really has. And more entertainment coming your way. Royce White was... oh, my gosh. Some of the things he has posted was on Fox News. Okay?
2: Okay.
0: Listen to this interview. Right? And Royce White has said basically that he is a woman for basketball purposes.
2: All right.
0: And it's like, well, you've already got floating genders. We can do this. This is... I'm sorry. This is your roadmap. This is the left's roadmap. I'm just following the left's roadmap. Listen to this here. Listen to how serious this is, and he does not break into a smile at all. You ready?
2: Okay.
0: Here we go.
2: All right.
3: Only players who are women are eligible to play in the NBA, but in the over 400-page document, doesn't define what a woman is. It seems the answer of what they do now is pretty clear. Would you agree?
19: Well, you know, it's just astounding that the WNBA can't define the W in the name. And I think we're going through a very necessary conversation about who's actually eligible to play in some of these professional sports leagues, I guess, on both sides of the gender spectrum. But my goal is to help elevate the WNBA. I think the ticket prices and the attendance, will soar. I think the audience, the live audience will increase. And I think ultimately it's good for the game. It's going to help evolve the game. I mean, who would argue that, a player like myself or an Enes Kanter or, you know, in the future, maybe even, I don't know, a LeBron James, you know, after he expires in the NBA, you know, maybe he wakes up one day and realizes he's a woman as well. You know, who could argue that wouldn't make the women's game better?
3: So, listen, I don't know what to even say to that.
0: And he says it with an absolute straight face.
2: Yeah.
0: Which, of course, he realizes this is what I'm going to do.
2: Right.
0: I'm going to say it with the I just love it. Even LeBron James, who knows, you may wake up one day and say, look, I'm a woman for basketball purposes, too. Oh, my gosh. Just absolute greatness. Now, the other night, the Indiana Fever played in Toronto. Sophie Cunningham was booed profusely. They booed her.
2: Yeah.
0: Now, remember, though, this is Canada where they, remember the one father that they jailed because he wouldn't use what the court dictated, what pronouns he should use for his daughter.
2: Right. Yeah.
0: He said, no, I'm not going to do it.
2: Right.
0: You must or you go to jail. Understand where Canada's going. Think about this. And the best part is the majority, I believe the majority of people who believe that men should play, their kind of men, and that's the problem they're having now because they can't say that, but that's what they believe. That their kind of men with the proper intent should be able to play against biological women. This is so, excuse my language, this is so damn entertaining.
2: It really is.
0: I mean, it's just the best ever.
2: It really is.
0: Gosh.
2: Oh. I just, I'm honestly, I want this whole thing to play out to what should be the natural end of this.
0: Mm-hmm.
2: And that is the WNBA, including men on the teams. You have to. And then what happens? Well, you can't be a champion for the cause and just include one or two.
0: Right.
2: You're going to have teams that are dominated by men.
0: And I just love the excuse. Why are they making this a big deal? Excuse me. It was your side that called for a national boycott
2: Yeah.
0: of North Carolina,
2: right,
0: and then Texas,
2: right,
0: a few years back.
2: How did
0: it was like 10 years ago, wasn't it?
2: Yeah.
0: 10 years ago?
2: Yeah.
0: You're the side that called for boycotting states if men couldn't go into women's locker rooms and bathrooms.
2: Right.
0: You're the ones.
2: Right.
0: Why are you making such a big deal of it? It's really not that important of an issue.
2: Really?
0: We have memories. I said memories.
2: Yeah.
0: That's you knew where it's going.
2: So many one-liners I can't use.
0: I mean, it's just, and Royce White, I mean, it's just, the best part is looking at his face.
2: Mm-hmm. Yeah. Yeah.
0: And, you know, and it's just as straight laced as you could get, like he really believes he's a transgender and is being discriminated against. But that's what he has to do. Because you saw that on social media. Well, what's his intent? Well, wait a minute. You guys said intent doesn't matter.
2: Right.
0: It's simply what you claim you are.
2: Right.
0: And then the best one the other day was, well, if you're really a transgender, then you should cut off your thing. And he goes, how bigoted can you possibly be?
2: Right.
0: I believe that my thing, he didn't use those words,
2: well,
0: is a female body part.
2: And you can't say any different.
0: Can't say any different. It's pure lunacy. I mean, it's like, oh, my gosh.
2: Look, we've already had a man give birth.
0: Do you remember that one about 10 years ago?
2: Oh, my gosh. I remember the picture. It was the New York Times, right?
0: Yeah. But that was legit, I believe, because that was Prince Harry, right?
2: Yeah. He gave birth.
0: Yeah, that was legit.
2: Yeah, that's right.
0: By the way, they're the only people that we know of from California mm-hmm. not moving to Texas.
2: That's right. they're moving to a place that is
0: worse.
2: I would say worse than California. Actually, California may be worse than the UK right now. But yeah, they're moving back home. I'm sure they'll be welcomed with open arms. I was going to say it's going to be awkward at Thanksgiving, but they don't have Thanksgiving. Yeah. It will be awkward at the holidays. Yeah.
0: Well, he's going to live with one of his parents.
2: Yeah.
0: They ran out of money.
2: Yeah. They make fun of Americans. Like, you guys have been living with your parents pretty much the whole time. Yeah, it's I honestly.
0: He's going to live with King Charles.
2: Yeah, no, the story is that he's greatly concerned about how much time his father has left. His father's battling cancer. I found myself in a very curious situation because, you know, I mean, it's when you think about that, it's you and I don't follow the whole royal thing.
0: No.
2: Yeah. We don't go crazy like Fox News does anytime there's a royal wedding or something. But, you know, when you think of just what basically any human goes through. And of course, if he's got great concern for his dad, then hopefully he and his father will get along and there won't be any problem with him being there and it'll help his father by being there. I hope that is the case. But
0: yeah, same with me. Yeah, we never. I mean, even since I remember the marriage.
2: Yeah,
0: Charles and Diana.
2: Oh my gosh, that wedding
0: charts. The obsession. Remember the media obsession? Because I don't just want to pick on Fox because CBS, NBC, ABC. I mean, the mainstream media back then, Fox really wasn't in existence. Was right. Absolutely gaga over it. And I said it at the time. It's, you know, and remember, Why can't we have this? Well, the closest that we have were the Kennedys and Camelot. Shut up!
2: Yeah.
0: The reason we exist is not to go gaga over kings and queens.
2: Yeah, right.
0: That's why we exist, right. Is because we reject that.
2: Oh, but the romance...
0: Shut up!
2: Oh, the romance and the fashions and... Hopefully the drama...
0: And the ceremonials.
2: That they brought to the U.S. doesn't, you know, carry over back into the home. You know, I wouldn't wish that for
0: anyone. When you make the most solid point when it comes to serious cancer, and you and I have dealt with that with our parents. You know, I actually don't care about Harry and Meghan. I just, you know, what I do care about is that a family can come together that has been split apart, especially before the parent dies.
2: Yeah.
0: You know, that seriously, that's what the most, right. I mean, we have fun with it. I mean, when I first saw it yesterday, I didn't know why. It was like, oh, okay, they ran out of money, got going back to living with dad. Then I saw it afterwards. Mm-hmm. Okay, he's going back because of, you know, the cancer diagnosis, which is a good and positive thing. And I hope that they find peace.
2: Yeah.
0: I really do.
2: Yeah, I do too. I think that, yeah. I mean, hopefully that would help the king deal with his illness and that's what, you know, I'd wish for anybody.
0: Oh, we never even mentioned yesterday Frank Beard.
2: Oh man, just
0: from ZZ Top.
2: Just, yeah. You know, when you grow up in Texas, it's almost like the home team, right? ZZ Top is the home team. Stevie Ray Vaughan, same thing. You know, so many Texans that have musicians that have really done very well and become iconic. And Frank had been sick for a while. You know, after Dusty Hill passed away, they found a replacement. Frank had to come off the road as well. And so they have another drummer, and Billy's out there, you know, keeping the whole ZZ Top thing going. I remember seeing them at the Cotton Bowl with a very young, at the time, very young, budding guitarist. And in fact, it was Kenny Wayne Shepherd that he was 12 years old, 11 years old at the time.
0: Not playing with ZZ Top.
2: His talent had not developed to that level, but I knew his dad. His dad was a radio programmer, and we were all in town because the label brought us in to go to the show. It was ZZ Top, Santana, and Steve Miller Band at the Cotton Bowl. And then we had, you know, the radio guests all had this after party kind of thing. It wasn't backstage, it was at this other place. Adjacent to, not far from the Cotton Bowl. And the one member of the band that we met was Frank Beard. So it was...
0: The one without the beard.
2: Only member in the band without a beard.
0: Even though he was growing facial hair in his...
2: He had a great mustache. Always had a great mustache. And a terrific drummer. Just an unreal drummer. Yeah, probably not enough credit.
0: I remember when they had Eric Clapton's Crossroads.
2: Yeah.
0: I still have the DVD from 2004.
2: Yeah.
0: And I can't believe that I'd missed that concert.
2: Yeah.
0: That was at the Cotton Bowl.
2: Right.
0: And there's, you know, side stages and everything else.
2: Yeah.
0: Everybody played at that one.
2: Yeah.
0: I'm glad I have the DVD. But they're talking to Eric Clapton. He goes, come on. Because when I was, you know, when I was younger, you thought of Texas and you heard the music and you just, of Texans, you go, what the hell? What kind of place is that?
2: Yeah.
0: And he goes, there's only one group that ends this weekend, and it's ZZ Top. And he goes, you know, I know some people don't like them. He goes, but, you know, you talk to them. He goes, they're great musicologists. They know everything about music.
2: So
0: the history of music that they know was mind-boggling to Eric Clapton.
2: Some bandmates of mine still have a band in a town northwest of here called A.A. Bottom, which is the opposite of ZZ Top. And they're so good. They're so, such great musicians. We lost the lead singer, Dean, a few years ago, a dear friend of mine. And I played with them for a very short time, because I was a new father and I was moving on to a new stage of life, and playing in a band. I was pretty much retiring at that point from playing music live. But they still today play shows, and did indeed at one point open for ZZ Top. And when I heard the news they were going to do that, I didn't live there anymore and I didn't get to see that show, but that just put the smile on my face. But you talk about Frank Beard and as a drummer, I mean, the guy was just incredible. If you look at Tush and the Fills, the rhythm that gets that song going.
0: I hate that song.
2: Yeah, it is.
0: I hate that more than Loving, Touching, and Squeezing from Journey.
2: It is an incredible drumming song with fills that are just, you know, again, have his signature all over.
0: You know, and first time I heard LaGrange, it was like, whoa.
2: Yeah.
0: You know, I had not heard of ZZ Top before I heard LaGrange.
2: Yeah.
0: And I went, whoa. That's what really set a lot of people that I know as kids, you know, that's the thing that they went, they go, who is this?
2: Well, and those drum fills right there are, those drum fills right there are legendary too. He gets a lot of spotlight. Yeah. His talent gets a lot of spotlight.
0: And then, of course,
2: LaGrange.
0: Uh-huh.
2: Yeah. Yeah. I mean, just, and from what I know, I don't never actually knew any of them, but from what I know, all top notch, just great guys, yeah. All three guys. So two of those three now, gone. But, Billy Gibbons said, ZZ Top will carry on. Rest in peace, Frank Beard.
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6: 2026 was virtually unchanged this month. We did see an increase in the size of the cow inventory, but that was largely offset by a slight reduction in milk per cow, which we carried into 2027, which, assuming no change in the cow inventory, led to a small reduction, 100 million pound reduction in our milk production forecast for next year.
5: Looking at trade,
6: we raised our fat basis export forecast. That reflects strength in both U.S. butter exports and cheese exports. Pretty sharp reduction in our skim solid basis export forecast this month, and that's mainly lower exports of non-fat dry milk and lactose.
5: Product and class price forecast for milk also vary. The end result, though, the all milk price forecast for this month is lowered for both this year and next. I'm Rod Bain reporting for the U.S. Department of Agriculture in Washington, D.C.
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0: Radio. He is Eric Carlin. I'm Gary McNamara. So the statement I want to make is we had the WNBA report earlier. 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You cannot make it up.
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3: ABC News, I'm Dave Packer. A police helicopter and a small airplane collided in the skies over Pennsylvania Wednesday night. It happened during a training exercise at Carlisle Regional Airport, minutes from the state capital of Harrisburg. Lieutenant Colonel George Bivens with the Pennsylvania State Police.
4: As that Cessna came down along that runway, for an unknown reason, it veered hard to the right at the last moment.
3: The pilot of the Cessna 150 was killed. The two troopers on the helicopter survived. Five Americans have died in a helicopter crash in Kenya. That's according to the State Department. Local authorities say seven people were on board and there were no survivors. President Trump saying he's reducing the scheduled joint military exercises with South Korea and saying he's meeting with North Korean dictator Kim Jong-un later this year. The U.S. national debt reaching a staggering milestone, now surpassing $40 trillion.
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2: Thank you.
1: Coming up, we've reached $40 trillion in debt.
2: Wow.
1: $40 trillion we have officially reached. Details in just a minute.
2: 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And maybe soon we'll be sharing your story right here.
1: Well, we did it a couple of weeks ago. I hadn't done it in a couple of years. I remember the first time that I did it. I think the first time I did it, the debt was, what, $32 trillion? Maybe $30 trillion?
2: Yeah, we're talking about smoking weed?
1: The debt from smoking weed.
2: Yeah. No, you said the first time you did it, the first time you talked about it, you mean, or you...
1: The
2: first time you smoked weed, the debt was around $32 trillion. Wow, man.
1: I was 19 years old.
2: Oh.
1: And a friend of mine driving down the street said, look what I have. And it was a joint. And I looked at it and said, wow, a firecracker. I had no idea. None.
2: That's the smallest burrito I've ever seen.
1: No, the first time I ever analyzed, remember when I was swimming in my pool that day 10 years ago, trying to say, okay, how can I make it more understandable to everybody what the national, you know, the debt problem is?
2: Right.
1: I went, oh, take out 8 zeros and you can make it to somebody who's making, you know, what is viewed as a middle class salary. You know, and what kind of debt would they have on a middle class salary that would mirror the national debt that we have in the deficit? And it's very simple. The financial situation in this country is somebody who is making $56,000 a year, excuse me, $54,000 a year.
2: Mm.
1: They're spending $75,000 every year.
2: Yeah.
1: All right.
2: Yeah.
1: They're spending. Now, of that $54,000 that they're making, $10,000 must go to pay just the interest that they owe. $10,000. They have, remember, making $5,400. You've got $10,000 in interest that you have to pay. You have credit card debt that has to be paid. You cannot file bankruptcy on it.
2: Right.
1: Of $400,000. And you have obligations over the next 10 years of $1 to $2 million. That's the fiscal situation of the United States. Right now, if you break it down to somebody who's making $54,000 a year. Now, $54,000 a year is the $5.4 trillion in taxpayer revenue that we have. The spending $75,000 on, you know, every year making $54,000 is the $7.5 trillion debt that we have. The $7.5 trillion in total spending that we have this year.
2: Mm.
1: The $10,000 that you have to pay on that $54,000, you know, that comes out of it, you have to pay that. You have no choice. You have to pay the interest, is the $1 trillion in interest that we will see this year.
2: Mm.
1: And the $400,000 in credit card debt that you cannot file bankruptcy on is the $40 trillion in debt.
2: Right.
1: And so it would be, you know, 21,000 more that you're spending every year, and that would be the $2.1 trillion deficit that has gone up $200 billion in just the past week, because of interest, because the tariff money has disappeared, and the interest that has to be paid on the tariff money because the Supreme Court found that it was unconstitutional. That's basically the fiscal situation that we're in now.
2: You know, and it's mind-boggling to think of those numbers. $40 trillion and growing. And it's growing faster and faster because the interest on that debt, of course, we have to pay every single year, and it gets harder and harder to keep up with just the interest payment on the debt.
1: Yep.
2: At the point that we reach that threshold of not being able to pay the interest on that debt, it is the beginning of the end. Programs will just go away.
1: Yeah.
2: Forget about this discussion and debate. It just won't be there. And the moment that the world fears that the U.S. is going into default, you'll see a global economic collapse like we've never seen. The Great Depression will look like a day at Disney World.
1: Nobody cares.
2: And nobody cares.
1: Nope.
2: Nobody cares.
1: As I've said, you know, we have talked about the fact that selfishness, you know, jealousy, envy, and greed are the biggest problems that we have. And the greed that we have today is nothing to do with capitalism.
2: Right. Right.
1: Companies making a legit profit by voluntarily creating goods and services that are voluntarily consumed or bought by the consumer.
2: Mm-hmm.
1: That's not greed.
2: Nope.
1: Greed is when you want the government to force other people to pay for what you want today.
2: Yep. And over and over again, that's exactly where we are.
1: And the problem is, Mitt Romney was right. When you have almost half of America paying no federal taxes, Social Security does not count because that's for the private account for you to collect when you're over, I don't know what it is now, 66 years and 4 months maybe, or 5 months, I don't know.
2: Something like that.
1: I don't know what it's set at right now. You know, that's for Social Security. That's separate. General funds is what we are talking about.
2: Right.
1: And when half of America doesn't pay in, and what's left, because we've stretched ourselves so thin and you cannot tax, you're not going to be able to tax the people that don't pay any taxes. They'll vote you out. You're forced to initiate taxes that will slow down the economy. Remember, when Obama had to answer that question and couldn't answer the question.
2: Yep.
1: When he was asked directly, it was ABC, right?
2: ABC, it was Charles Gibson, Charlie Gibson was the moderator.
1: Yep, and said, why do you want to tax capital gains more? And the Democrats are all over capital gains now. Why do you want to tax capital gains more? Well, when it shows that when you lower capital gains, you actually get more tax revenue in.
2: Mm-hmm.
1: When you raise capital gains, you get less. Obama did not argue. He said for a sense of fairness, not the reality of fairness,
2: no,
1: but for the sense of fairness, because of the emotional reaction that people have, and their reaction is completely devoid of the actual conclusion in reality about what happens in economics. And that's what we're dealing with.
2: Yep.
1: And so don't see a way to resolve it, because the American people want something for nothing.
2: Well, and we're getting to the point, I mean, now we're at the point that, as we've
1: talked, a significant portion of the American people want something.
2: Well, and it's a growing portion.
1: It is a growing portion. Yeah,
2: what are we calling them? What are they calling themselves?
1: It was the young MAGA socialists.
2: The MAGA socialists.
1: Where the young people, 35% want a Democrat socialist in 2028. These are people that call themselves MAGA conservatives. And they also, what was the other thing that they wanted? Oh, they 53% of self-identified conservatives under 40 support government-run grocery stores.
2: It's and that will likely not change as they grow older. You know, it used to be the case that, all right, you were liberal because you were stupid as a kid. Then you grew older and then you became more conservative, especially when you started earning more money. They don't care about any of that anymore. You know, we've gotten to the point, we've talked about this. That generation doesn't care about, well, look, in terms of earning money, it's not really even about the money, even if they're earning money. They still want Democrat socialists in power.
1: Well,
2: the guy who wrote the piece that we talked about yesterday and read from, he's an entrepreneur. He's not surfer dude.
1: Yeah.
2: Living on a friend's couch.
1: He's 23 years old, owns two of his own companies. He's came here. His mother brought him here from Russia when he was 3 years old to get more opportunity. He goes, that's what I have. I've got the opportunities are just incredible here. Is how he views it, but he is somebody who wishes to work hard. Look, it's the same thing about what makes people happy. You remember the happy index?
2: Yeah.
1: Well, they're happier in the Nordic countries because they have more free time, or they're happier because they have this given to them and that given to them.
2: They're happy in the Nordic countries right now because it's not 111 degrees.
1: Well, one of the things that has come out, because the Democrats have started to jump on the Nordic countries again, it's like,
2: yeah,
1: no, their middle class pays way more in taxes.
2: Right.
1: You can't get it from the billionaires.
2: Right. Let's, if you want to look at that model,
1: yeah,
2: as a society, let's take a real look at it. And you won't get that. You won't get that at all. You know, they've built in, the liberals have built in, the democratic socialists, communists, have built in to the mindset of rank and file, far too many rank and file, not all, but a growing number of people who believe that you should take everything from the rich, that it doesn't belong to them, that wealth is finite, by the way, that they don't include this idea of the expansion of wealth as we've talked about. Because capitalism, in fact, is an expansion of wealth. We as individuals live much better. The middle class lives like billionaires from the past. The expansion of wealth has improved lives, but they don't include that part in their entire agenda. They want you to believe that we go after the billionaires because that means we destroy capitalism. That means we go in because their money is in stocks. Their money is in their companies. So if you go after their wealth, you go after their companies. And that's exactly what they want.
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0: We are Red Eye Radio. He's Eric Carly and I'm Gary McNamara. Every couple of days, we take a look at the Babylon Bee headlines, and I just only have one today that was, to me, worth it.
1: Yeah.
0: You ready?
1: Yeah.
0: And it was the lead headline in the Babylon Bee.
1: All right.
0: DeSantis explains to Newsom the secret to counting ballots in one night is not committing fraud. The best thing is, it's DeSantis on his cell phone.
1: Yeah.
0: And it's a picture of him talking, and on the other side is Newsom on his cell phone, not saying anything, just listening. It's great.

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6: ABC News. I'm Dave Packer. President Trump announcing economic D-Day on Iran, threatening countries that support Iran's economy in any way with tremendous economic consequences, calling it the, quote, most crushing economic operation ever taken. After scaling down planned military exercises with U.S. ally South Korea, President Trump shared a calendar event that might explain why.
7: Here at the White House, the president said that he would meet by the end of the year with North Korean dictator Kim Jong-un. Now, there is no indication as to when or where that meeting would happen, and no confirmation from the North Koreans about the meeting either.
6: ABC's Jonathan Carl. A police helicopter and a small airplane collided in the skies over Pennsylvania Wednesday night. It happened during a training exercise minutes from Harrisburg. Lieutenant Colonel George Bivens, Pennsylvania State Police.
8: As that Cessna came down along that runway, for an unknown reason, it veered hard to the right at the last moment.
6: The pilot of the Cessna killed. Two troopers on the helicopter survived. The NTSB will investigate. A safari helicopter crashed while on a tour of a remote part of Kenya that killed all seven people on board, among them five Americans. A tragedy in Tennessee Wednesday. A driver struck members of a Tennessee University cycling team during a training ride. Two of the student athletes from Milligan University, a private Christian institution in Elizabethton, were killed. Seven others injured, some critically. Major Roy Brown, Tennessee Highway Patrol, says While an investigation is underway, they have arrested the driver.
9: Our troopers are now working to determine exactly what happened. The information we're providing today is only preliminary.
6: 67-year-old John Benfield of Newland, North Carolina, has been charged with two counts of vehicular homicide by recklessness and five counts of aggravated assault by vehicle recklessness. You're listening to ABC News.
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6: Companies that secretly vary prices based on how much they think customers will pay could face charges.
12: The Federal Trade Commission seeking public comment on an enforcement policy statement regarding personalized pricing. It's also known as dynamic pricing, the use of personal data by a company to set prices based on individual consumer habits and what the shopper is willing to spend. Sometimes a difference in price occurs when shoppers return to certain websites. The FTC says when consumers see a listed price, they expect it to be the same price everyone else sees, and the FTC is warning it will uphold the law if businesses mislead consumers with hidden fees and surprise charges. Michelle Franzen, ABC News.
6: The death toll from last week's earthquake in Colombia has risen to 314. A U.S. Navy destroyer in the South China Sea losing power for 4 days, and concerns on the USS Abraham Lincoln after 8 months at sea. Founder of No Fallen Heroes Foundation, Matthew Wiz Buckley, calls the incidents incredibly rare.
13: I'm going to wait until the investigation comes out to see what's going on, but I guarantee you behind the scenes, they're debriefing and figuring out what happened so this can't happen again.
6: Buckley also says it's not good for the enemy to know sailors might be in distress. The U.S. ambassador to Peru, Bernie Navarro, says the country will send a military hospital ship to Peru's Pacific coast next year to help cope with the effects of El Nino. He says the Comfort will arrive at peak El Nino in February. Dave Packer, ABC News.
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0: Now, it's Red Eye Radio. Gary McNamara and Eric Harley talk about everything from politics to social issues and news of the day. Whether you're up late or you're just starting your day, welcome to the show. From the Relief Factor Studios, this is Red Eye Radio.
19: All across America, we are Red Eye Radio. He is Eric Carly, and I'm Gary McNamara. Welcome and good morning.
4: Hi.
19: All right, let's talk about the two things that America is paranoid about.
4: Why, what have you heard?
19: Vaccines and data centers. This in the Wall Street Journal yesterday. Now, this has actually been in the news probably for about a year now. And this is where Moderna reported that its melanoma vaccine has succeeded in a large late stage trial.
4: Right.
19: Now, you know, the government was hemming and hawing on that because of the whole vaccine paranoia across the country. Right. Post anything on social media about, I went to get my flu shot the other day. I don't take any vaccines anymore at all. People are bat soup crazy, including a significant portion of Republicans on this one.
4: I can't even talk about doing shots of tequila without getting kind of feedback.
19: You know, when you look at it, when you look at the history, what we used to have when, you know, polio, smallpox, all these different things that happen. And we understand the lies that were told.
4: Oh, yeah.
19: About the COVID vaccine shot and for people that it was not necessary for, and the lies that were brought up about what it would actually do. And also the side effects.
4: Right.
19: I've got friends of mine that anybody young dies, it's the shot. Well, it's not the damn shot. Some people been affected by it and had heart problems because of it? Yes, but a small minority.
4: Right. Yeah.
19: Very, very small minority of it. But we live in an absolute, right now, it's vaccine and data center paranoia. But Moderna told the FDA that in the large late-stage trial that their melanoma vaccine has prevented cancer from coming back in high-risk patients. Investors cheered as the company's stock soared 177%. But that's nothing next to the return to cancer patients from this breakthrough. The Food and Drug Administration has approved Moderna's, this is Trump's administration, Trump, who still takes a COVID shot, by the way, Drug Administration has approved Moderna's mRNA vaccines for flu and RSV as well. But the technology's greatest promise may lie, this is Wall Street Journal editorial page, in preventing cancer recurrences. Cancers come back in about half of later stage melanoma patients after their tumors are removed. The idea is to use the mRNA to train the immune system to recognize tumor mutations and hunt down and kill cancer cells hiding inside the body. Scientists biopsy and genetically sequence a patient's tumor cells. They then select mutations unique to the patient's cancer to incorporate into an mRNA molecule, which provides the genetic code instructing cells to produce proteins with those mutations. These benign proteins teach the immune system to recognize and attack lingering cancer cells. Wow. Moderna announced in January that melanoma patients who received its vaccine in a small trial in combination with Merck's therapy were at 49% lower risk of experiencing a recurrence or death after 5 years compared to those who just got Merck's therapy alone. On Wednesday, the company said that a large randomized trial met its goal of preventing cancer recurrence and metastasis, though it did not publish the data yet. Right now, you have the pharmaceutical companies working on vaccines for non-small cell lung, bladder, kidney, pancreatic, and gastric cancers. The road to new cures can be long and winding. Moderna shows that sticking with it can pay off. I mean, that's what they are. I mean, people get paranoid about the whole genetic thing, but it looks like when you talk about cancer, I mean, you think about the money that's been spent on cancer. You think about other diseases out there. You think of AIDS and just everything else out there.
4: Yeah.
19: You get you get cancer, you somehow get the genetic code in there for you know, to do this, where that would be mind-boggling if they could do it. Now, I don't want to end. I know the vaccine skeptics will bring up 2012. What was it? What was the movie with where the, remember the woman had the cancer cure?
4: Oh, what was that movie?
19: Oh, jeez.
4: Yeah.
19: And everybody turns into zombies.
4: Oh, Will Smith.
19: Yeah.
4: Yeah, the, what was it? It was a good zombie movie. It was. As zombie movies go.
19: Yes. I Am Legend.
4: I Am Legend.
19: Yeah.
4: Yeah, yeah.
19: Yeah.
4: Yeah. Now, I'm not saying that's not going to happen. I'm saying it's highly unlikely, but I'm not a doctor. Here's the thing. Because I approach it this way. You know, there's, like back in April, when they talked about the new drug that could extend the life of those who have pancreatic cancer. That's a big deal, because on the 5-year, about 7 out of 8 people with pancreatic cancer do not survive.
19: With stage 4?
4: Yeah. The 5-year span, in that 5-year span, 7 out of 8.
19: You mean from the origination of pancreatic cancer to stage 4? Because isn't stage 4 almost always lethal?
4: Right, and then that would fall within... Yeah, no, it's pancreatic cancer is rarely survivable.
19: Right.
4: But 7 out of 8, and that's how they measure it, will die within that 5-year period. And it's one of those who... one of those cancers that... It's like a glioblastoma. Glioblastoma, just because of the nature of the cancer, you can take out the original tumor, but it is deeply embedded into the brain and is going to come back. So the life expectancy is low.
19: That's what Neil died of from Rush.
4: Yeah. John McCain. You know, there. It's, you know, you look at...
19: You know what I thought about the other day?
4: Hmm.
19: Two of the most beloved musicians ever, rock musicians ever in Canada, both died from glioblastoma.
4: Mm-hmm. Yeah.
19: The lead singer of the Tragically Hip.
4: Yeah.
19: That was just huge in Canada.
4: Mm-hmm.
19: And Neil.
4: Yeah. But if you think about...
19: Gord Downie, that degree.
4: Yeah. If you think about the finding with the pancreatic cancer drug, it's very promising. But being at my age... You know, I always temper those, you know, with, okay, because inevitably you see, all right, more research needs to be done. There needs to be, you know, and time needs to pass in order to find out what possible side effects there are from the treatment. All of us who have family members who are either going through cancer treatment right now or have gone through cancer treatment, understand how the standard cancer treatments, how harsh they are. My dad takes a chemo pill every day. And he's 93. And he's been doing this since November of 22. And it's really harsh.
19: Wasn't Ben Sasse supposed to be dead by now? Isn't he getting that new pancreatic medicine?
4: I heard it was experimental.
19: Yes,
4: but I think it is that one. I think it is, and that again, that's highly promising. Highly promising. And if you're battling cancer, you want every shot at every day of life that you can have. That doesn't come with hopefully harsh side effects.
19: Exactly. That's what you're looking for. I mean, that was the complaint about the heart problems with for certain people,
20: right,
19: with it.
20: And so and there may be, again, we don't know. And I think only time can tell. The research is going to tell about, and there will have to be, of course, that disclosure in side effects. I think there's probably greater scrutiny, especially with a company like Moderna, who's been through that whole thing, and they're very aware. I have friends, and in fact, my dad worked for a big pharmaceutical company. Now, he was in the delivery part of it. He didn't formulate any drugs, but I have friends who have worked for big pharma companies. They're very aware of what the sentiment is of the public in terms of their company overall, but the drugs that are in research and development, and then the drugs that hit the market, you know, and you see the big disclaimer. Sometimes you'll be watching a commercial and realize the only purpose of that commercial is the disclaimer. And because the disclaimers are so long, they have to run a separate commercial for the disclaimers. So all of that is, for any critical thinker, is going to be considered. But for people who are going through the illness, it is a different consideration, because some of them look at it as, I have no other choices.
19: Yeah,
20: and this looks like a good choice to me.
19: The name of the medicine is Diraxonrasib. Diraxonrasib.
20: Yeah,
19: is what Ben Sasse is taking, the former senator. It's a next generation. You take it orally, designed to target and block specific gene mutations that cause cancer cells to grow uncontrollably. Mm-hmm. Clinical studies have shown that the drug can roughly double the average survival time for advanced patients compared to standard chemotherapy, roughly 13 months versus 7 months. Drug is not yet fully FDA approved, but it's received breakthrough designations and is accessible to certain eligible patients through clinical trials. Ben Sasse, they thought, would be dead by now. He said that. He goes, I'm supposed to be dead now.
20: Yeah.
19: And remember, though, what it did to his face.
20: Yeah, yeah, yeah. I have a family member who's going through the treatment right now for melanoma, and he doesn't leave the house because the melanoma has actually recurred, and it's on his neck and his face, and the treatment is pretty harsh, and he says I don't want to scare people right now. And it's really sad. He's retired, but it's really, really sad when you, and again, when you're in that situation, you're looking for anything and everything that might be available to you. You know, Andy Kaufman, we learned after the fact that he was willing to try anything and everything experimental, from holistic to anything, you know. He wanted to live, you know, and that is the sentiment by those patients and their families and their caretakers. I don't know. I can't tell you what it's going to do. I can't tell you what the side effects are going to be. You know, there has to be transparency all throughout the process. I do believe on the mRNA front, we're in a different place than we were in COVID, because we know the manipulation that was going on in COVID and what was happening at that time.
19: You don't stop the research.
20: And
19: the development.
20: And you don't. And again, I'm not saying there won't be serious side effects. It is a wait and see game, but it brings promise.
19: Well, we all know anybody who takes any pharmaceuticals, I know, I mean, for my cholesterol medicine, thank goodness I don't have the reaction that other people do.
20: Yeah, I don't either.
19: The horrible muscle pains that they get.
20: Yeah.
19: It never affected me. And all my prescriptions for metabolic syndrome, which is blood sugar, high blood pressure, and cholesterol, I have no reaction. And I talk to people all the time. They go, you don't have any reaction? I go, nothing. It hasn't affected me in the slightest.
20: Yeah.
19: And they'll go, well, this one really hit me and this one did that. But then again, when we talk about it, when I got the worst vaccine I ever got, the reaction to it, and I got it during COVID, was the shingles, the double shingles.
20: Yeah.
19: And they told me it's because I had shingles.
20: Right.
19: And I actually waited.
20: They said your reaction was worse because you had shingles.
19: Yes, and my body's immune system was, you know, had already dealt with shingles once and immediately attacked where the if you ever feel that pain, that's where the antibodies are going because that's where it's identified.
20: It's not bruising.
19: Right. It's not bruising. I always thought it was bruising, that the needle was bruising the muscle. That's not the case. That's where your antibodies are attacking.
20: I just got my second one Friday.
19: Yeah.
20: Yeah. So,
19: the first one, I was a zombie. The second one absolutely just blew. I thought I had COVID.
20: Yeah. The first one I got, I also got the pneumonia vaccine.
19: Yeah.
20: The same time.
19: I learned that.
20: And it was like, oof. The second one, I felt nothing this past weekend. And I was grateful. I got it on a Friday because I thought, well, I'll have the weekend to recover if something happens. Nothing. Nothing at all. In fact, I was busier than ever in the heat. And I'm thankful for that. But again, I'm grateful that, you know, we have the scientists and the technology that's out there working for people who are suffering with cancer. You know, again, it's bringing hope for those patients.
19: We are Red Eye Radio.
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We are Red Eye Radio. He's Art Cronin. I'm Gary McNamara. Addressing the other thing that Americans are paranoia about, data centers. New poll out, Americans are more open to nuclear power plants than AI data centers.

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1: ABC News, I'm Dave Packer. The NTSB is rushing to the scene after a Pennsylvania State Police helicopter and a Cessna small plane collided midair near Harrisburg this evening. State Police Lieutenant Colonel George Bivens.
2: The one known occupant of the Cessna 150 did not survive the crash. We're not prepared to release information on that individual yet.
1: But both state troopers on board the chopper survived. A safari helicopter crashed while on a tour over a remote part of Kenya, killing all seven people on board, among them five Americans. The national debt rising by $1 trillion in just 5 months, today reaching a staggering $40 trillion. The family of Nolan Wells tonight marked what would have been his 19th birthday with a vigilant outreach. They want to keep the search for answers into his mysterious death on Horn Island, a barrier island about 10 miles off the coast, active. Confirmed, Prince Harry and wife Meghan, the Duchess of Sussex, are planning to move back to the UK.
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1: We are Red Eye Radio. He is Eric Carlin. I'm Gary McNamara. Let me just get to the quick polling from Echelon Insights on data centers. The survey conducted in June asked respondents whether they would support or oppose various types of facilities being built in their communities, including an Amazon distribution center, a solar farm, or a traditional manufacturing factory, and others. When asked about data centers to power artificial intelligence, just 27% said they would strongly or somewhat support its construction in their community, while 62% said they would oppose it. When respondents were given arguments in favor of the AI data centers, 58% still oppose such facilities. By comparison, nuclear power plants receive 34% support and 57% opposition. Nuclear power has historically faced public skepticism over concerns about safety, mainly due to rare regulatory failures such as Chernobyl. Nuclear advocates have increasingly pointed to the technology's ability to produce large amounts of electricity without direct greenhouse gas emissions. AI data centers have faced a different set of concerns, including fears over environmental impact. A broader public debate over AI also included concerns about job displacement, privacy, or how AI systems collect data, leading to skepticism on both sides of the political aisle. You're not going to stop AI systems, whether they're here or elsewhere. You're not going to stop AI.
2: No.
1: Not going to stop it.
2: No. Nope.
1: It's like you weren't going to stop the Industrial Revolution.
2: No.
1: We went from a farming to an industrial base. Not going to stop it. And and we haven't stopped it. We have thousands of data centers across the United States.
2: Yeah. Right.
1: Already right now.
2: Yep.
1: You know, they don't have to be in your neighborhood. They don't have to be put in your suburb. We're not going to put a nuclear power plant in the middle of a suburb.
2: No.
1: It's not built that way. They're outside, normally, metropolitan areas. And the same thing you're going to see with some of the massive AI centers. But you're not going to stop them.
2: Nope. No. It's what will happen with the data centers is in question in terms of how many will come to fruition. It will be, I don't want to say similar to the rise of EVs, because the EV thing was very different. AI is going to be integrated in so many ways. But there will be companies that succeed in the AI game at different levels than others. That's just the way industry works. With any expanding technology, that's the way it's always been. But it will be so vast, most of those data centers are going to be in place for a while. A lot of the concern now comes from people saying, all right, yeah, but they're going to build it and then later come back to these towns because they're making deals with small towns. You know, hey, we're going to create a bunch of jobs. And then all of a sudden they're going to move those jobs. They're going to close them down. It'll be like manufacturing was, you know, back at the end of that era, as manufacturing was leaving some of these areas. That's not anything that you can really do anything about. It doesn't change the current trajectory of AI. Because it could also be the case, again, depending on how deep it's integrated into, and I believe it will be integrated into everything. I mean, my car has AI now. My wife's car has AI.
1: Our phones.
2: The phones have AI. I literally have artificial intelligence. It's not real at all. But it's integrated into everything. In fact, in a year or two, probably this Christmas buying season, as more and more devices, aside from phones, have that integration, like televisions, have that AI integration, what you have now hanging on the wall in your den is going to be antiquated. It's going to be bricked at some point because you're going to want the latest and greatest. And that kind of expansion, that kind of demand that is there, and, you know, again, it comes also with great levels of concern, whether it's privacy or how the AI will be used, but it will be fully integrated. And it's going to require massive data centers. States are, I'm okay with the states going, including our own, saying, whoa, we want your plan for water and power.
1: Mm-hmm.
2: You're not going to rob from the grid or take from our water sources. You're not going to take anything that is going to leave the public short.
1: Right.
2: And this is the problem, you know, that they all have. And that's up to them. That's up to industry, their industry, to live up to those standards in two different ways. To be compliant, but also to be a good steward to the community, because their names, whatever AI you look at all the different companies that are out there. I think NVIDIA is probably the one that comes to the mind of most, at least for investors. But you look at XAI, that's Elon Musk, Google AI, which is fully integrated now, Gemini. All of these companies are becoming slowly household names. You have to be a good steward to the community. You can't show up with a data center and go, yeah, well, we don't really care about the water and how much water we use, or, you know, how much we rob from the grid or the water sources. That can't play out, and they know that. And in fact, there might be something we can learn if they create their own little power sources. And other companies, by the way, outside of data centers are already doing this, creating their own little mini nuke plants.
1: Yep.
2: And if that is the case, then maybe there's something we can learn about our grid outside of those operations that would help the main grid overall.
1: And for the water problem, you know, we should build massive AI centers in Texas, then open up, as I proposed, the Amaro Canal, which would go from Lake Michigan all the way down to Texas and supply us with all the water that we need.
2: Oh, yeah.
1: Again, the Amaro.
2: Yeah.
1: Isn't that what they called that coin?
2: Yeah,
1: remember the Amaro?
2: Theoretical
1: coin.
2: It was a discussion in a classroom at a college.
1: I think it was a Fraser Institute think tank that came up with the thing, could we share a currency? And that became the Amaro. So I just came up with the idea of the Amaro Canal from Lake Michigan all the way down. If you want to tick off anybody in Michigan, Pennsylvania, and New York, or Wisconsin or whatever, just suggest something like the Amaro Canal.
2: Yeah, we're gonna pipeline everything down.
1: We're gonna drain the Great Lakes.
2: Right. Yeah, it's
1: why not? That's where we are these days.
2: Well, yeah,
1: I don't care. We need it. You supply it for us.
2: We
1: don't want to figure it out ourselves.
2: Here in North Texas, we're building multiple new lakes.
1: I know, massive.
2: In fact, I ran into a truck driver who was working on one project. He said all of my trucks are dedicated to this one project for this new lake in this area, which is north of here. And he said it's incredible. He said it's wild to watch it play out. I mean, we all but one of our lakes is man-made.
1: Yeah,
2: you know,
1: you fly into Dallas, people fly in all the time. I didn't know you guys had so many lakes.
2: Yeah,
1: well, we really don't.
2: Imagine what you can do if you capture your own water.
1: Yeah,
2: California, are you listening? No, you're not.
1: Yeah.
2: And that's the problem.
1: And really, I mean, the main reason you see the lakes around Dallas though is flood control.
2: Yeah,
1: that's the number one reason.
2: Yep.
1: Water supply second, recreation is third.
2: Yep.
1: But yeah, there's some massive, massive lakes. And well, how did they get filled up? Rain!
2: Mm-hmm. You know, there's a Bucky's north of here that has their own water source, and they recycle their own water. And it's right there. By the way, there's literally a beaver. They found a beaver, an actual beaver.
1: No way.
2: Yes.
1: Yep. No way.
2: Yep. You can see that someone took the video. It's at night. They took the video of the beaver swimming across that little water source. And I learned it from a Bucky's employee who was out, and he was cleaning the pavement top one night. I was fueling up, at the island, a fuel island, and he goes, yep. He goes, you know, we have our own water source and we recycle, because they also have an on-site car wash. And he says, we have our own water source here, and which is incredible. And so if Buc-ee's can do it, these data centers won't be near as big as a Buc-ee's. Not even close.
1: Well, I just wonder, will we ever in Texas go like they do? When I never forget when I interviewed, had an interview in Albuquerque back in the mid-90s at our great affiliate, KKOB.
2: Mm-hmm.
1: And I was just, I never forget, Bob Schomper was the boss. Bob, who came to WBAP and hired me here, but he was the boss there.
2: Yeah.
1: And he was just, he kept laughing so hard where I went, where are your lawns?
2: Yeah.
1: It's all rock.
2: No, it's all.
1: What's going on?
2: Yeah.
1: And as I was putting 8 million gallons of water on my lawn the last day.
2: Right. Realized you were watering rocks.
1: I thought to myself, you know, how much, but how much hotter would it be if you did that? How much hotter in neighborhoods? Because you'd have more reflecting concrete.
2: Oh, if we did that in Texas?
1: If you did it in Texas, yeah.
2: No, I think
1: all your front lawns are rock.
2: I think the sun would catch fire. No, it's a good point.
1: Yeah.
2: Well, and you look at the, what do they call that? Urban heating effect.
1: Yeah.
2: And that's very real.
1: When I left the house after I got away, mm-hmm. you know, after I was driving for about 5 miles,
2: mm-hmm.
1: it was still 95 degrees out.
2: Yeah. Oh, yeah. No, I bring it back. When I came in, it was, 96. Like, my truck said, so yeah.
1: It's like, what the?
2: My wife and I were on the road today. 111. It was the highest we saw it we were in her car. 111.
1: Yeah. Some of that might be reflective, though.
2: I checked when I got home. It was the ambient temperature in those areas.
1: Oh, okay.
2: Yeah.
1: What did DFW get to yesterday?
2: I don't know officially what they got to. We were.
1: I know the other day I was at 108.
2: My neighborhood was supposed to be 109. It did come down 1 or 2 degrees when we got home. I was grateful for that. Oh, it's only 109.
1: But it's a dry heat.
2: Yeah. Yeah, that makes it much better. Yeah, no, I don't.
1: Official at DFW yesterday, 105.
2: 105?
1: Yeah.
2: Ah, they've got it wrong. You know what it is? They've got all those air-conditioned heavy machinery out there with the expansion. That's cooling off.
1: Wow.
2: Cooling off the gauges out there.
1: You go by there. It's just, I mean, that thing's becoming, DFW is just a city now.
2: Buddy of mine I've known since I was 9 years old as part of that. He says he doesn't have to go to the site every day because he's on the upper end.
1: Yeah. Instead of the Islamic foot baths, they're producing an Islamic ocean at DFW, just if people want to know.
2: Yeah. There's going to be a massive, huge ocean. Landlocked ocean. Actually, it might reach to the Gulf when they're done.
1: Yeah, you're right.
2: By the time they're done, it could reach the Gulf. But it's huge. It's huge. Massive expansion.
1: That's in relation to the Islamic foot baths. There's been a big controversy the last couple of weeks.
2: Yeah.
1: You know, so. Yeah. You know, I go by they say there's one in the chapel. I go by the chapel all the time.
2: Mm-hmm.
1: You've never seen such a generic chapel.
2: Right.
1: Yeah. It's very generic. And by the way, I've passed it hundreds of times. I've never seen one person in there.
2: Oh, interesting. Well, that means everybody's doing well, right?
1: Apparently, yes. We are Red Eye Radio.
0: Coming up, more with Gary McNamara and Eric Harley. 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

0: We are Red Eye Radio. He's Eric Carlin. I'm Gary McNamara. Well, good news. The president says we're not dealing with Iran anymore. There's no deal made. The ceasefire is over. I love that one, that headline yesterday.
1: Yeah.
0: The ceasefire is over. Like,
1: well.
0: Hopefully he stays on this where, you know, because that memorandum of understanding was just completely and totally ridiculous.
1: Yeah.
0: And we stated all along there should not be it. So hopefully the president is actually going to stick with this and say no more dealing with them. The economic boycott's where we're going.
1: Well,
0: and we're going to keep protecting millions of barrels of oil coming to the United States coming.
1: Right. And we're going to do everything we can to keep Iran from having nukes. And we're going to just continue that effort and leave it at that. I mean, if we can get the straightened, then that's going to be a big deal, certainly for the markets. Let's hope that is accomplished. I believe we have the ability to do that.

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9: From ABC News, I'm Dave Packer. A police helicopter and a small airplane collided in the skies over Pennsylvania Wednesday night. It happened during a training exercise at Carlisle Regional Airport, minutes from the state capital of Harrisburg. Lieutenant Colonel George Bivens with the Pennsylvania State Police.
10: As that Cessna came down along that runway, for an unknown reason, it veered hard to the right at the last moment.
9: The pilot of the Cessna 150 was killed. All on board that helicopter, two Pennsylvania state troopers, both expected to survive. Five Americans have died in a helicopter crash in Kenya. That, according to the State Department, local authorities say seven people total were on board, no survivors. President Trump saying he's reducing the scheduled joint military exercises with South Korea and saying he's meeting with North Korean dictator Kim Jong-un later this year.
11: I felt that to do a massive, we were doing a massive war exercise. I thought that was very insulting to somebody that, frankly, has been, during my term at least, very well behaved.
9: Reaction from North Korean state media, quote, "We regard it as one unworthy of comment and have no interest in it at all," and saying there's no knowledge of any discussions between Trump and Kim. The family of Nolan Wells Wednesday marking what would have been his 19th birthday with a vigil and an outreach to supporters. They want to keep the search for answers into his mysterious death on Horn Island, a barrier island about 10 miles from the Gulf Coast, active. The family's attorney, Ben Crump.
12: We're trying to work collaboratively to District Attorney's Office. Obviously, the Congressional Black Caucus has asked for the FBI to open an investigation.
9: The U.S. national debt reaching a staggering milestone, surpassing $40 trillion. This just 5 months after the U.S. hit a record $39 trillion debt in March. You're listening to ABC News.
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9: One person is dead, another hospitalized following a home explosion in Annapolis, Maryland. Assistant Fire Chief Lawrence Schultz says the cause is under investigation, but they have a lead.
15: It was purported that about an hour before the explosion, there was a vendor there to resupply the house with propane. We don't know that the two are related. That vendor came, supplied the house with its propane, and then left.
9: The home collapsed. Former MyPillow CEO Mike Lindell says he'll pay for a recount in his election loss to State House Speaker Lisa Demuth in the Minnesota Governor Republican primary. Lindell lost by about 45,000 votes, or 11%. A famous Los Angeles deli got a surprise letter in the mail.
16: Langer's Deli is an institution here in L.A. Its staff was shocked when they got a letter from Roberto Andrade of Texas, who said he was visiting L.A. from El Paso. He ate at Langer's Deli and wasn't sure if he remembered to leave a tip for the wait staff. Wanting to make sure his gratitude was recognized, he mailed a $50 tip with a letter to the restaurant's owners. The letter reading, "My first job was as a busboy and a waiter." He went on to say he's sending $50 in case he forgot to give a tip. Langer's Deli says a tip was delivered to his server. Alex Stone, ABC News, Los Angeles.
9: The U.S. Coast Guard came to the rescue of two people Friday when their 14-foot kayak overturned near Arch Rock off Ventura County, California. They were airlifted to safety. Dave Packer, ABC News.
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0: Now, it's Red Eye Radio. Gary McNamara and Eric Hurley talk about everything from politics to social issues and news of the day. Whether you're up late or you're just starting your day, welcome to the show. From the Relief Factor Studios, this is Red Eye Radio.
1: All across America, we are Red Eye Radio. He is Eric Hurley, and I'm Gary McNamara. Good morning. Hi.
2: So I'm looking. I see I bought a house.
3: Yeah. You're still being hacked on Twitter. I paid them for a full 3 days, so that makes sense. So, anyways.
2: Thanks to everybody out there letting me know on other social media like Facebook yesterday that said, we know that this isn't you. That's right. I got to say, this is the one thing. And just if you're listening and haven't heard me talk about it earlier this week, I got hacked and compromised on X on Monday.
3: Yeah.
2: And it's basically crypto is what it is, and how I've become rich on crypto, and what I got a car.
3: Yeah.
2: And then there's three posts, one a day. I think Monday it was I got a car. Yesterday or 2 days ago, I got $117,000.
3: Right. Yeah.
2: And that was 2 days ago. And yesterday I got a house.
3: It's been a good week.
2: It's been a good week. Yeah.
3: Been a good week. And it's attributed to the and tagged Coach Bella. And so. It turns out I did a little bit of research. I know of somebody who knows this Coach Bella person who is clearly responsible, or whoever behind that account is responsible for hacking. I actually know somebody who knows them intimately. His name is Eric Swalwell, and he's totally on board in the crypto thing. And so I might reach out to him. By the way, if you go to Gary's account, click on that post. Click on all the posts. And then what you do is in the top right, there's the three little dots. Click on those three little dots, and you'll see a pull-down menu that will come up. And then you can report the post, okay? Report the post. Then when you click on that, another menu comes up, and you can report it for impersonation. Just go down to impersonation, click on that, and click on next. Then it'll walk you through who's being impersonated and everything else. So if you can do that, if you follow Gary on X,
2: at Gary Red Eye One,
3: at Gary Red Eye One, the number one,
2: and you'll see three crypto posts from the last 3 days.
3: Yeah.
2: And just so you know, I mean, I did because it happened Monday, and when I caught it, immediately filed the complaint with X, and they sent me a response saying, okay, we'll be looking into it. It could take a couple of days.
3: Yeah.
2: To resolve it. And then I tried to file another complaint 2 days ago. And it said, we already have it. And right. I have, what do you call the number they give you? What's it called in the
3: reference
2: the
3: number?
2: The reference number.
3: Yeah.
2: Not the reference number. They call it something else.
3: Yeah. A ticket number?
2: A ticket number.
3: Yeah.
2: I have a ticket number. What I did yesterday was replied to the original ticket number. And this is all advice that I found online saying, respond to the original one. They will see it. Don't try to put in another ticket because it will reject it. And they also, what I read was the more people that put in that you're being impersonated, the quicker that they will act. Now, the thing that did get to me a little bit is the fact that they said it could take anywhere from a couple of days to a couple of weeks to fix.
3: Right.
2: And when I wrote to them, I said, look, just shut the page down. Just shut it down. You don't have to transfer it back to me. Shut it down, and I'll open up a new page.
3: Yeah.
2: It'll make you to just shut it down because, obviously, well, that's, as I said, that's the best thing. Apparently, I have described myself, and our listeners understand me where nobody has bought into the fact that I have become a millionaire, billionaire crypto person.
3: Right.
2: I mean,
3: first of all, if you're watching the crypto markets, I'm sorry. Unless you're stealing someone's crypto.
2: So that really is the been the best thing. But they've just stuck to, it's like one a day. They just throw out one crypto a day. I know an old friend of mine. She got hit last year, but it was on Facebook.
3: Yeah.
2: It took her months to shut down that page on Facebook.
3: Yeah.
2: Yeah. She could not get it. She could not get it shut down. And the only thing is, on Facebook, you could comment. And the funny thing is, this is beautiful. Her friends were congratulating her.
3: Oh, wow.
2: And I was the only one going, this is not her, because I kept writing it. This is not her. This is not her. This is not her. And her other friends are going, congratulations. We're really happy that, you know, you've really made it in crypto. I'm just like, what's going on in your life that I don't know about?
3: But, well, you know,
2: but it's interesting to see, because people get, you know, hacked all the time. I have no idea how they got in, because I've got the, you know, what do you call it? The double thing where you. They've got to respond to, you know, basically your phone.
3: Right. Right.
2: And so I have no idea, you know, how they got in. And, what I find it very interesting to see how, you know, how long it's going to take X to resolve it. Because when you look at it, what they're doing, number one, is illegal.
3: What the person is doing. Yeah.
2: Yeah.
3: Whoever's behind that account
2: is illegal. That's number one. Number two, man, I could have a massive defamation lawsuit, but then the judge would probably look at it and say, just like the Rachel Maddow MSNBC way back then, mm-hmm. where she was sued for defamation and lying about different people, the judge said, nobody in their right mind believes that Rachel, and this was an Obama judge, nobody in their right mind believes that, you know, you go to listen to Rachel Maddow to hear the truth. And it was an Obama judge that said that. And I'm sort of getting the same thing here. I go, it's not going to be successful because nobody is buying into it. In fact, the first thing, it was yesterday where I got hit on social media where, you know, on messaging on Facebook where people, numerous people said, you know what's going on? You know what's going on? Mm-hmm. You know what's going on your ex? I go, yeah, I know. It's
3: yeah.
2: So yeah. I'm fascinated to see how it will be resolved. And it's something that happens in the social media age. You know, who among us has not, you know, had to get a new credit card, had your credit card canceled, and then have to get a new one because somebody's attempting to get into it and charge it. You have no idea. That's happened to me three times.
3: Mine was a debit card. And thankfully, it was a bank account that was only there. It was an older bank account that was left over from servicing a commercial loan, part of a business that my wife and I had. And there was only, I think there was less than $40 in it. I didn't keep any money. I only transferred money when it was time to service that business loan. And then I paid that loan that same, you know, in that same transaction. And then I didn't keep any money at all in there. And they told me they got it from some transaction at an airport. They said it happened at an airport. That's all we can tell you.
2: Wow.
3: Yeah. So it's crazy. I mean, these people work full time at this. I don't know what the end game here is other than to try and promote this crypto person. But if you're paying attention to the crypto markets right now, you're either into crypto already or you're not into crypto.
2: Right.
3: You know what I mean? It's mm-hmm. not, it's not going to convince you. And certainly they picked the wrong person. There are people out there. There are scammers out there that have fairly large followings that are maybe not scamming people directly out of money. They're making it, but they boost their profile to make it seem like they're more successful than not. We've seen it than they actually are. We've seen it play out for years, you know. And it's basically the same thing that's going on right now. They picked your profile and made you look more successful than you are. You're in radio. Everybody knows. You can't afford that. You kidding me? That's a Range Rover. Stop it. Yeah. By the way, the house that they showed from yesterday's post,
2: yeah,
3: that's definitely North Korea. I can tell by the grass.
2: What about the fireplace?
3: Yeah, no, that's North Korea.
2: The fireplace was basically it's Kim Jong Un's place because nobody else has a house like that in North Korea.
3: Nobody in North Korea. There are no wealthy people. There's one, and Trump's going to meet with him soon.
2: And it's a wonderful house. It's the best house in North Korea. Yeah. It's the top house in North Korea. There's never been a better house ever built in North Korea.
3: My daughter worked for a company, and the ransomware hit them. And the next morning, the FBI told them, and the FBI took over the whole office, basically, came in. Because there was nothing that they could do. They couldn't get on their computers. There were no computers left. The entire server was basically taken over. But they knew. They told them the following morning, it's North Korea. They knew it. And so he's been doing this for a long, long time. Wait for Trump after the meeting. You know, the guy makes a lot of money off ransomware. He's a good guy. He's a good guy, and he likes me. But no, it's a very real thing. I don't know, again, what the end game is here, other than to boost the profile of this person. I have no idea. I mean, what I'm saying is there could be a million different possibilities in terms of scamming. So if you get people that follow that account or something like this, you would think that they have a better handle on scammers. Scammers are using AI right now at a rate that is disturbingly alarming. AI right now is playing out basically the way that Arnold warned us in Terminator 2. And this is the problem. I saw Ukraine says that they've got, AI driven drones right now are just, you know, going after them, attacking them relentlessly, you know, obviously from Russia. But where are they getting, where's Russia getting those AI drones? All of a sudden, Russia's hardware seems to be updated. Well, that's coming from China. I don't have any doubt. That's coming from China. And so there's, you know, and the scammer thing. Because everything is connected. Everybody's connected. You know, used to be they would need your password to get in. Who knows how they got in? Who knows how they got in? And then all of a sudden it's there. You know, when you look into the dark web, by the way, I don't even know where the dark web is. I just keep hearing about it from my software protection companies. Keep telling me, well, your name showed up on the dark web. And I'm like, all right, I'm finally getting some publicity. People are learning my name, but it's scary. You know, hackers have always been incredibly sophisticated, but these days it goes far beyond that, because if they know how to use AI in that way, there's no telling what they can do. I mean, it's really just kind of an open-ended game. Who knows? Yeah.
2: Well, we'll see.
3: Yeah.
2: We'll see what happens.
3: Yeah. Yeah.
2: You know, every day I'm just checking, going, okay, all right. Just I'm just fascinated to see on stuff like this how quickly X responds and gets it done.
3: Well, I
2: would just assume that they would shut the page down or suspend the page until they figure out what's going on.
3: Right.
2: And they haven't done that.
3: Right. Right.
2: And, you know, I even read that, you know, they use, you know, technology and AI to go through all of these things before it ever gets to a human.
3: Right.
2: Why don't they just suspend it?
3: Right.
2: Just suspend the account until you figure out what's going on?
3: Right. Yeah. Nobody gets in. Nobody posts.
2: Because then, If you suspend an account and there's no hacking there, the person that has it might complain, but would be grateful, just like you are with your credit card. Mm-hmm. We're not sure what's going on. You may not have a credit card for a couple of days, but we'll get one out to you, you know, immediately. You're like, well, better that than fraud.
4: Mm-hmm. Yeah.
2: You know, and that's how, and so I don't know why they just, when it comes in, why they just don't suspend it, especially when there's numerous complaints.
3: Right. Well, and now with things like, I sold something recently on Facebook Marketplace. I did cash only. I would never use any kind of pay app because the pay apps don't have any, they don't offer the kind of security that your bank might offer. Your bank will offer security. They'll do the due diligence in looking into it. They're looking out for like in my case, you know, did you buy 10 pair of jeans in China? Well, no, I only bought 8. And they were like, okay, we're going to take those last two off. And so they knew, but they knew. And they said what they do is start with smaller purchases and then they test to see how it comes back. And if they still have the access to the account the next day.
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0: We are Red Eye Radio. He is Eric Carlin, and I'm Gary McNamara. Hey, got quite a bit of good response to the op-ed piece that we read in the Wall Street Journal yesterday from a young entrepreneur who talked about it. It was basically saying, talking about the MAGA movement, especially with young people, is moving socialist.
1: Yeah.
0: And brought up the latest polls. Not just Republicans, but those who call themselves MAGA. And it's something that you and I have talked about, which is the Republican Party moving to the left. We've been talking about it, though, for 20 years.
1: Yeah.
0: Since we started. 2006.
1: Yeah.
0: Yeah.
1: Wow. Maybe 2005 when you started with Tom DeLay.
0: Yeah. When Tom DeLay said, well, you know, we've cut the budget. You know, the conservatives are going to have to be quiet because we've cut the budget.
1: Yeah.
0: You know, basically it's bare bones right now. And we said, oh, please, for God's sakes. Yeah. And you and I were only working together probably less than a month, and you were worried about me at that time.
1: No, I thought you were going to, because there isn't a defibrillator for the brain. I thought your brain was going to explode. So, well.
0: But we'll get to more of that, something that just amazes us. We'll get to that coming up.
1: All right.

0: helicopter and a small airplane collided in the skies over Pennsylvania Wednesday night. It happened during a training exercise at Carlisle Regional Airport, minutes from the state capital of Harrisburg. Lieutenant Colonel George Bivens with the Pennsylvania State Police.
1: As that Cessna came down along that runway, for an unknown reason, it veered hard to the right at the last moment.
0: The pilot of the Cessna 150 was killed. The two troopers on the helicopter survived. Five Americans have died in a helicopter crash in Kenya. That's according to the State Department. Local authorities say seven people were on board and there were no survivors. President Trump saying he's reducing the scheduled joint military exercises with South Korea and saying he's meeting with North Korean dictator Kim Jong-un later this year. The U.S. national debt reaching a staggering milestone, now surpassing $40 trillion.
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0: McNamara. Download our Red Eye Radio app today, and you can listen when you want to the show. Coming up in just 1 minute, the Republican Party and the Young Socialist, an article that we read yesterday showing that 35% of not just Republicans, but MAGA Republicans would vote for a Democratic Socialist. That coming up a minute away.
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0: So yesterday we were talking about an op-ed piece in the Wall Street Journal written by a young man, Emil Barr, who runs two companies. And it was, the headline was, "The Young MAGA Socialists Are Here. Many conservatives in Generation Z think the American dream is gone. Some of us are building it." And then he talks about the latest polling out there. 53% of self-identified conservatives under the age of 40 support government-run grocery stores. Not Democrats, conservative. And he said, "I'm surprised by who is angry because the rise of socialism among young Americans is no longer only a Democratic story. Young conservatives," by the way, you're not conservative. You're not. "Young conservatives grew up hearing that the government was the problem are increasingly asking why the government isn't doing more to make their lives easier. Which in 2016 simply means more affordable." That's what we said all along.
1: Mm-hmm.
0: Prices.
1: Right.
0: Prices, prices, prices. We said this day one when Trump took over for the second term. Prices, prices. You've got to focus on prices. We said it to Republican, you got to focus on prices. Because they believe that prices are still there. They feel that capitalism has failed them. They are increasingly comfortable with taxing billionaires, expanding government programs, and blaming some outside group for the sense that the American dream is further away than it was for their parents. The left is embracing socialism openly, but what we should worry about is how the right is arriving at many of the same conclusions. In a 2025 survey of likely young voters, 42% of young conservatives said they would like to see a Democratic socialist win the presidency in 2028. Among 2024 Trump voters, the figure was 35% in another poll. A March 2026 poll found 77% of all voters support raising taxes on billionaires, including 65% of Republicans, 75% of independents, and 91% of Democrats. It also found 62% of voters are more likely to back a candidate who supports an increased billionaire tax versus 12% more likely to support a candidate who opposes it. These are not disciples of Karl Marx, but they believe the economy is rigged against them, and they increasingly believe the government should step in and fix it. July 2026 Fox News poll, 61% of Republicans view capitalism favorably, down from 72% in 2019, with the share who feels strongly favorable has fallen from 54% to 41%. Because I'm not going to tell my generation that everything is fine, but I believe we are making a fundamental mistake when we take a real economic problem and turn it into an argument against capitalism. On the left, the villain is usually the billionaire or the corporation. On the right, it might be China, immigrants, Israel, or whatever group is being blamed that month for why we can't afford what our parents could at our age. targets of blame change, but the logic stays the same. Somebody else took what should have been mine, and whoever it is should pay to give it back. That's where the argument gets uncomfortable. Ask young Americans if they want universal health care, free college, cheaper housing, and more government assistance, and you will find plenty of support. But when you ask who should pay for it, suddenly the revolutionaries disappear. We want the Nordic welfare state without the Nordic tax bill. We want the government to spend more money while somehow charging none of us for it. It sounds like more of a wish list than an economic model. I think my generation is getting capitalism completely wrong, because those of us who are actually building companies are showing that opportunity hasn't disappeared nearly as completely as young people believe. Now, what we did criticize him on, this young writer, Emil Barr, yesterday, was the fact that capitalism was not the cause of any of this.
1: No, it was government.
0: It was socialism.
1: Yes.
0: Socialism is what caused the situation that we're in. And even Republicans are screaming for more socialism. As we said yesterday, and we focused on this yesterday, there's a different point that we wish to make today on this. We said, look, when you've got the president and J.D. Vance out there talking about a sovereign wealth fund, that the government should basically have capital that they invest, the federal government, mm-hmm. in businesses.
1: Mm-hmm.
0: You can't sit there and be screaming that the other side are communist socialists.
1: No.
0: You can't.
1: No.
0: When the president has already, with 30 different companies, taken equity and promoted it and get cheers at Republican rallies for the government taking equity and then promoting that the government should have more ownership in large corporations, you cannot scream that the other side is about socialism and communism. And I know it, as I told you last week, two friends posted that. You know, posted the whole thing that, you know, thank God we're against socialism, communism.
1: Mm-hmm.
0: And when I brought it up to both of them, both of the responses were exactly the same. Well, we're going to vote for Democrats. I go, that's not my point. My point is you're not speaking out about the fact that the Republican Party is moving left, that the Republican Party is moving socialist. You're quiet on that point. I don't give a damn who's in office.
1: The people come and go.
0: Yeah,
1: and this is the problem.
0: Right.
1: I keep waiting for someone to go, well, but the Republican Party has a big tent. It's one big tent.
0: Yeah. And I don't care about the person. They're going to be gone. Trump's going to be gone in a couple of years. It's the ideas. Ideas are what form this country, and economic ideas are well known over the centuries. We know what works without question, and we know what doesn't work.
1: Yep.
0: But the whole thing is, when you have Republicans saying, well, yes, I mean, we need to make sure that capitalism is more regulated, when all the major financial problems we have today come from government, every single damn one.
1: Yep.
0: 2008, 2009.
1: Yep.
0: Government involvement in the mortgage market. Did we learn our lesson, or is government still involved in the mortgage market, in manipulating the mortgage market?
1: Still involved. In fact, more and more, there was a push, and there every once in a while, they're recycling through the effort to get even more involved.
0: Yep. And when you see now the reason prices are out of control, what was the evolution of that? Where did it start? All the free money given out, and the government, well, by the way, did you see? It was a Bessent the other day that we're now spending more money buying our own debt. We're doing the same damn thing over and over again.
1: Right.
0: Whether it's the budget, the things that caused inflation, we want to do the exact same things again. It's pure insanity.
1: And now we've hit 40 trillion.
0: Yeah. We'll get to that coming up in a little bit.
1: But and nobody flinches. Nobody flinches.
0: No. I'll have an audio cut came from CNN, Republican making the point. Mitt Romney was right. When 47% of the people back then pay no taxes, you're never going to be able to solve the problem.
1: Right. Yep.
0: And right. So what do? You focus on the people that are paying, you know, what is the top 1% is paying what? 42-43%
1: mm-hmm.
0: of everything now, and the bottom 50% pays like 3% of taxes. And you're saying that the you know, and so it's, to me, I said this way back in the 90s, racism is not our biggest problem. Jealousy, envy, and selfishness is. But that's, we made that point yesterday. What really gets me is the fact that you have young Republicans that are putting their faith in the monopoly of government that is the problem as the solution.
1: Yeah.
0: Now, number one, to me, that goes a little bit beyond politics. Mm. Because you see, well, I went to college and I couldn't get my degree. Well, you weren't properly prepared. You know, people think, you know, well, our parents back in the 50s, back, everything was great. My father at one point was working three jobs.
1: Yep. Same here.
0: We live in this fantasy world. Well, things were just so easy back then. The buying power was pointed out the other day. Over the last four decades, American, you know, buying power is 40% greater. Any problem that we have over the last 5 to 6 years of inflation, of prices increasing, was all due to government. All of it.
1: Yep.
0: Yep. And we're doing the same thing again and cheering it. But my father told me, as I said, as a 14-year-old in 1969, you better be good. And remember, this was the generation that had it all. And things were fine. It was beautiful. And my father told me, you need to be good at least four different things. Four different things at least. You need to master multiple things in order to survive, because the economy is not going to cater to you. You have to be prepared for the economy. And if you look at my resume, that's why I've done so many different things in my life.
1: Yeah. Right.
0: And I would be comfortable doing something else if I had to do something else. But it's the fact that we sit there and we live in this age where people say, well, I took this in college and I couldn't get a job. The whole damn system has failed me. Government take over. I mean, it's pure insanity. We live completely in a delusional world about what the world has always been and the history of economics, what's worked, what has not worked. But when it comes to our own personal lives, the fact that we're saying, well, I just don't want to do it. I'm going to depend on government to take care of me. I can't imagine being in that place. And I just can't imagine that Republicans growing up in a Republican household are now failing for the falsehood that government is going to take care of you.
1: Yeah.
0: No, it's call yourself a conservative.
1: Well, it's been growing more and more. We saw it in the 2008-2009 Great Recession. Right coming out of, well, I won't say coming out of it, but as we started to kind of gather ourselves, and remember, 2009, April 2009, was the beginning of the modern Tea Party. And it was, look, we need to, you know, there needs to be great focus here. Remember at first in the Tea Party, there were some Democrats,
0: yeah,
1: and then they left pretty quickly mm-hmm. once they realized, oh, I'm in the wrong place. And we saw this, though, in the months and couple of years after that Great Recession. We saw people, and people would call us and say, well, the banks got their bailout. I want mine. And things like, well, maybe we should look at single-payer health care. Look, the Democrats knew exactly what they were doing when they got inflation up to 9%, over 9%. They knew that eventually, because prices weren't going to come back and people would be underwater for a long time. And when they get desperate, they look for big government to bail them out. Even people on the right now are doing that. It's mind boggling.
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0: Charlie, and I'm Gary McNamara. So that, to me, is the thing that really gets me. And to me, it's outside politics. Mm. I mean, it has become politics, but to me, it's outside politics. It's what I learned when I was a kid. You better prepare for the economy. Don't expect that the government is going to pamper you because you're not prepared to live in a particular economy. As my father told me, there's no excuses. You better be good at three or four different things.
1: Mm-hmm.
0: Well, that's hard to do. Of course it's hard to do.
2: Yeah, it always has been.
0: Yeah.
2: That hasn't changed.
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8: ABC News. I'm Sherry Preston. FAA and NTSB investigators this morning are investigating the collision between a police helicopter and a small airplane near Pennsylvania's capital city of Harrisburg overnight. According to officers, the helicopter was hovering several feet near the runway for a training exercise when the Cessna approached the runway from behind, resulting in a very violent crash. While the two Pennsylvania state troopers on board the helicopter are expected to survive, State Police Commissioner Lieutenant Colonel George Bivens confirming there was a fatality.
9: The one known occupant of the Cessna 150 did not survive the crash.
1: We're not prepared to release information on that individual yet.
9: After scaling down planned military exercises with U.S. ally South Korea over the weekend, President Trump claims he will now be meeting with high-ranking state leader that might explain why he made that call. ABC's Jonathan Carl.
10: Here at the White House, the president said that he would meet by the end of the year with North Korean dictator Kim Jong-un. Now, there is no indication as to when or where that meeting would happen, and no confirmation from the North Koreans about the meeting either.
9: North Korea commenting on the scaled-back exercises, noting that despite a lessened U.S. presence, saying, quote, the provocative, aggressive nature of the drills do not change. At least a dozen people were killed overnight in Ukraine as Russia continued to launch missile attacks against the capital city of Kyiv. This comes on the heels of major pressure on Ukrainian President Volodymyr Zelensky after his decision to fire his popular defense minister. That has triggered public unrest. ABC's Tom Sufi Burridge on Zelensky.
11: Twice in a year, people very close to him have faced incredibly serious corruption allegations. And that in itself is, of course, very damaging for the president himself and his record in government.
9: The children's hospital and a school were reportedly among the sites damaged in last night's attacks. You're listening to ABC News.
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9: Jurors in the Lindsey Clancy trial in Massachusetts were sent home early on Wednesday due to what the judge called an unforeseen circumstance. Here's ABC's Peter Haralambos.
14: They largely heard cross-examination from prosecutors who pointed out that this voice that Clancy was hearing, that wasn't actually reflected in any of her medical notes, that she didn't mention it to any of her providers before the incident, and also noted the fact that, you know, she didn't really mention it after the fact to that many people either, trying to cast doubt on that explanation.
9: Add 2 more place settings to the royal table as some members of the royal family make their return to the UK. Here's ABC's Trevor Ault.
15: We have now confirmed that Harry and Meghan, the Duke and Duchess of Sussex, are going to be moving back to the UK with their children, Archie and Lilibet. And while Buckingham Palace has no comment, we have learned from a source familiar with the situation that King Charles learned of these plans on Sunday, and he welcomes the opportunity to see the family more frequently. But we have learned that there's going to be no change in Harry and Meghan's official status as non-working royals. They're going to be sticking with that agreement that they reached when they left the UK.
9: Harvard University has agreed to pay $53 million over lawsuits brought by families of donors whose body parts were stolen from Harvard's medical school morgue. The morgue's manager reportedly selling those body parts on the black market. Harvard officials called the former manager's actions despicable, abhorrent, and a flagrant betrayal of our values as a medical community. Sherry Preston, ABC News.
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4: Now, it's Red Eye Radio. Gary McNamara and Eric Harley talk about everything from politics to social issues and news of the day. Whether you're up late or you're just starting your day, welcome to the show. From the Relief Factor Studios, this is Red Eye Radio.
0: All across America, we are Red Eye Radio. He is Eric Harley, and I'm Gary McNamara. One of the most entertaining things that I've ever covered has been the whole WNBA thing.
2: Right.
0: It really has. And more entertainment coming your way. Royce White was... oh, my gosh, some of the things he has posted was on Fox News. Okay.
2: Okay.
0: Listen to this interview, right? And Royce White has said basically that he is a woman for basketball purposes.
2: All right.
0: And it's like, well, you've already got floating genders. We can do this. This is I'm sorry. This is your roadmap. This is the left's roadmap. I'm just following the left's roadmap. But listen to this here. Listen to how serious this is, and he does not break into a smile at all. You ready?
2: Okay.
0: Here we go.
2: All right.
19: Only players who are women are eligible to play in the NBA, but in the over 400-page document, doesn't define what a woman is. It seems the answer of what they do now is pretty clear. Would you agree?
20: Well, you know, it's just astounding that the WNBA can't define the W in the name. And I think we're going through a very necessary conversation about who's actually eligible to play in some of these professional sports leagues, I guess, on both sides of the gender spectrum. But my goal is to help elevate the WNBA. I think the ticket prices and the attendance, will soar. I think the audience, the live audience will increase. And I think ultimately it's good for the game. It's going to help evolve the game. I mean, who would argue that, a player like myself, or an Enes Kanter, or, you know, in the future, maybe even, I don't know, a LeBron James, you know, after he expires in the NBA, you know, maybe he wakes up one day and realizes he's a woman as well. You know, who could argue that wouldn't make the women's game better?
19: So, listen, I don't know what to even say to that.
0: And he says it with an absolute straight face.
2: Yeah.
0: Which of course he realizes this is what I'm going to do.
2: Right.
0: I'm going to say it with the I just love it. Even LeBron James, who knows, you may wake up one day and say, look, I'm a woman for basketball purposes too. Oh my gosh, just absolute greatness. Now, the other night, the Indiana Fever played in Toronto. Sophie Cunningham was booed profusely. They booed her.
2: Yeah.
0: Now, remember, though, this is Canada where they remember the one father that they jailed because he wouldn't use what the court dictated what pronouns he should use for his daughter.
2: Right. Yeah.
0: He said, no, I'm not going to do it.
2: Right.
0: You must or you go to jail. Understand where Canada's going. Think about this. And the best part is, the majority, I believe the majority of people who believe that men should play, their kind of men, and that's the problem they're having now, because they can't say that, but that's what they believe, that their kind of men with the proper intent should be able to play against biological women. This is so... excuse my language. This is so damn entertaining.
2: It really is.
0: I mean, it's just the best ever. It really is.
3: Gosh.
0: I just, you know, I'm honestly, I want this whole thing to play out to what should be the natural end of this.
3: Mm-hmm.
0: And that is the WNBA, including men on the teams. You have to. And then what happens? Well, you can't be a champion for the cause and just include one or two.
3: Right.
0: You're going to have teams that are dominated by men.
3: And I just love the excuse. Why are they making this a big deal? Excuse me. It was your side that called for a national boycott.
0: Yeah.
3: Of North Carolina.
0: Right.
3: And then Texas.
0: Right.
3: A few years back.
0: How did...
3: It was like 10 years ago, wasn't it?
0: Yeah.
3: 10 years ago?
0: Yeah.
3: You're the side that called for boycotting states if men couldn't go into women's locker rooms and bathrooms.
0: Right.
3: You're the ones.
0: Right.
3: Why are you making such a big deal of it? It's really not that important of an issue.
0: Really?
3: We have memories. I said memories.
0: Yeah.
3: That's you knew where it's going.
0: So many one-liners I can't use.
3: I mean, it's just, and Royce White, I mean, it's just, the best part is looking at his face.
0: Mm-hmm. Yeah. Yeah.
3: And, you know, and it's just as straight-laced as you could get, like he really believes he's a transgender and is being discriminated against. But that's what he has to do. Because you saw that on social media. Well, what's his intent? Wait a minute. You guys said intent doesn't matter.
0: Right.
3: It's simply what you claim you are.
0: Right.
3: And then the best one the other day was, well, if you're really a transgender, then you should cut off your thing. And he goes, how bigoted can you possibly be?
0: Right.
3: I believe that my thing, he didn't use those words, is a female body part.
0: And you can't say any different.
3: Can't say any different. it's pure lunacy. I mean, it's like, oh my gosh.
0: We've already had a man give birth.
3: Do you remember that one about 10 years ago?
0: Oh my gosh. I remember the picture. It was the New York Times, right?
3: Yeah. But that was legit, I believe, because that was Prince Harry, right?
0: Yeah. He gave birth.
3: Yeah, that was legit.
0: Yeah. That's right.
3: By the way, they're the only people that we know of from California mm-hmm. not moving to Texas.
0: That's right. they're moving to a place that is...
3: Worse.
0: I would say worse than California. Actually, California may be worse than the UK right now. But yeah, they're moving back home. I'm sure they'll be welcomed with open arms. I was going to say it's going to be awkward at Thanksgiving, but they don't have Thanksgiving. Yeah. It will be awkward at the holidays. Yeah.
3: Well, he's going to live with one of his parents.
0: Yeah.
3: They ran out of money.
0: Yeah. They make fun of Americans. Like, you guys have been living with your parents pretty much the whole time. Yeah. It's, I honestly.
3: He's going to live with King Charles.
0: Yeah. No, the story is that he's greatly concerned about how much time his father has left. His father's battling cancer.
3: I know.
0: So I found myself in a very curious situation because, you know, I mean, it's when you think about that, it's you and I don't follow the whole royal thing.
3: No.
0: Yeah. We don't go
2: crazy like Fox News does anytime there's a royal wedding or something. But, you know, when you think of just what basically any human goes through. And of course, if he's got great concern for his dad, then hopefully it's he and his father will get along and they won't, there won't be any problem with him being there. And it'll help his father by being there. I hope that is the case. But
3: yeah, same with me. Yeah. I remember the marriage.
2: Yeah.
3: Charles and, Diana.
2: Oh my gosh, that wedding was off the charts.
3: It was the obsession. Remember the media obsession? Because I don't just want to pick on Fox because CBS, NBC, ABC, I mean, the mainstream media back then, Fox really wasn't in existence, was absolutely gaga over it. And I said it at the time. Remember, why can't we have this? Well, the closest that we have were the Kennedys and Camelot. Shut up.
2: Yeah.
3: The reason we exist is not to go gaga over kings and queens.
2: Yeah, right.
3: That's why we exist, right. Is because we reject that.
2: Oh, but the romance.
3: Shut up.
2: Oh, the romance and the
3: fashions and.
2: Hopefully the drama.
3: And the ceremonial.
2: That they brought to the U.S. doesn't, you know, carry over back into the home. You know, I wouldn't wish that for anyone.
3: And you make the most solid point when it comes to serious cancer. And you and I have dealt with that with our parents. You know, I actually don't care about Harry and Meghan. I just, you know, what I do care about is that a family can come together that has been split apart, especially before the parent dies.
2: Yeah.
3: You know, that's what the most, right. I mean, we have fun with it. I mean, when I first saw it yesterday, I didn't know why. It was like, oh, okay. They ran out of money, got going back to living with dad. Then I saw it afterwards. Mm-hmm. Okay. He's going back because of, you know, the cancer diagnosis, which is a good and positive thing. And I hope that they find peace.
2: Yeah.
3: I really do.
2: Yeah, I do too. I think that, yeah. I mean, hopefully that would help the king deal with his illness and that's what, you know, I'd wish for anybody.
3: Oh, we never even mentioned yesterday Frank Beard.
2: Oh man, just
3: from ZZ Top.
2: Just you know, when you grow up in Texas, it's almost like the home team, right? ZZ Top is the home team. Stevie Ray Vaughan, same thing. You know, so many Texans that have musicians that have really done very well and become iconic. And Frank had been sick for a while. You know, after Dusty Hill passed away, they found a replacement. Frank had to come off the road as well. And so they have another drummer, and Billy's out there, you know, keeping the whole ZZ Top thing going. I remember seeing them at the Cotton Bowl with a very young, at the time, very young, budding guitarist. And, in fact, it was Kenny Wayne Shepherd that he was 12 years old, 11 years old at the time.
3: Not playing with ZZ Top.
2: His talent had not developed to that level, but I knew his dad. His dad was a radio programmer, and we were all in town because the label brought us in to go to the show. It was ZZ Top, Santana, and Steve Miller Band at the Cotton Bowl. And then we had, you know, the radio guests all had this after party kind of thing. It wasn't backstage. It was at this other place. Adjacent to, not far from the Cotton Bowl. And the one member of the band that we met was Frank Beard. So it was
3: the one without the beard,
2: by the way. Only member in the band without a beard,
3: even though he was growing facial hair in his,
2: he always had a great mustache and a terrific drummer, just an unreal drummer. Probably not enough credit.
0: I remember when they had Eric Clapton's Crossroads.
2: Yeah.
0: I still have the DVD from 2004.
2: Yeah.
0: And I can't believe that I'd missed that concert.
2: Yeah.
0: That was
2: yeah.
0: at the Cotton Bowl.
2: Right.
0: And there's, yeah. you know, side stages and everything else. Yeah. Everybody played at that one.
2: Yeah.
0: I'm glad I have the DVD. But they're talking to Eric Clapton. He goes, come on. Because when I was, you know, when I was younger, you thought of Texas and you heard the music and you just, of Texans, you go, what the hell? What kind of place is that?
2: Yeah.
0: And he said, so there's only one group that ends this yeah. weekend. And it's ZZ Top. And he goes, I know some people don't like them. He goes, but, you talk to them. He goes, they're great musicologists. They know everything about music.
2: So
0: the history of music that they know was mind boggling to Eric Clapton.
2: Some bandmates of mine still have a band in a town northwest of here called AA Bottom, which is the opposite of ZZ Top. And they're so good. They're such great musicians. We lost the lead singer, Dean, a few years ago, a dear friend of mine. And I played with them for a very short time because I was a new father and I was moving on to a new stage of life. And playing in a band, I was pretty much retiring at that point from playing music live. But they still today play shows and did indeed at one point open for ZZ Top. And when I heard the news they were going to do that, I didn't live there anymore and I didn't get to see that show. But that just put the smile on my face. But you talk about Frank Beard and as a drummer. I mean, the guy was just incredible. If you look at Tush and the Fills, the rhythm that gets that song going.
0: I hate that song.
2: Yeah, it is.
0: I hate that more than Loving, Touching, and Squeezing from Journey.
2: It is an incredible yeah. drumming song with fills that are just, again, have his signature all over.
0: When first time I heard LaGrange, it was like, whoa.
2: Yeah.
0: I had not heard of ZZ Top before I heard LaGrange.
2: Yeah.
0: And I went, whoa. That's what really set a lot of people that I know as kids, that's the thing that they went, they go, who is this?
2: Well, and those drum fills right there are legendary too. He gets a lot of spotlight. Yeah. His talent gets a lot of spotlight.
0: And then, of course,
2: LaGrange.
0: Yeah.
2: Yeah. I mean, just, and from what I know, I never actually knew any of them, but from what I know, all top notch, just great guys. Yeah. All three guys. So two of those three now gone. But Billy Gibbons said, ZZ Top will carry on. Rest in peace, Frank Beard.
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21: 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The end result, though, the all milk price forecast for this month is lowered for both this year and next. I'm Rod Bain reporting for the U.S. Department of Agriculture in Washington, D.C.
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0: Beer Runner Radio. He is Eric Carlin. I'm Gary McNamara. So the statement I want to make is we had the WNBA report earlier. There's Sophie Cunningham, who advocates women playing women's basketball instead of biological men playing women's basketball. And she is booed in Toronto by a significant portion of women. You cannot make this crap up. You cannot make it up.
1: That's where we are. Well, at least in Toronto.
0: Yep.

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0: 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And maybe soon we'll be sharing your story right here.
1: Well, we did it a couple of weeks ago. I hadn't done it in a couple of years. I remember the first time that I did it. I think the first time I did it, the debt was, what, $32 trillion? Maybe $30 trillion?
0: Yeah, are we talking about smoking weed?
1: The debt from smoking weed.
0: Yeah. No, you said the first time you did it. The first time you talked about it, you mean, or you... The first time you smoked weed, the debt was around $32 trillion. Wow, man.
1: I was 19 years old.
0: Oh.
1: And a friend of mine driving down the street said, look what I have. And it was a joint. And I looked at it and said, wow, a firecracker. I had no idea. None.
0: That's the smallest burrito I've ever seen.
1: No, the first time I ever analyzed... Remember when I was swimming in my pool that day 10 years ago, trying to say, okay, how can I make it more understandable to everybody what the national, you know, the debt problem is?
0: Right.
1: I went, oh, take out 8 zeros and you can make it to somebody who's making, you know, a what is viewed as a middle class salary. You know, and what kind of debt would they have to have on a middle class salary that would mirror the national debt that we have in the deficit? And it's very simple. The financial situation in this country is somebody who is making $56,000 a year. Excuse me, $54,000 a year.
0: Mm.
1: They're spending $75,000 every year.
0: Yeah.
1: All right?
0: Yeah.
1: They're spending. Now, of that $54,000 that they're making, $10,000 must go to pay just the interest that they owe.
0: Right.
1: $10,000. They have, remember, making $5,400. You've got $10,000 in interest that you have to pay. You have credit card debt that has to be paid. You cannot file bankruptcy on it.
0: Right.
1: Of $400,000. And you have obligations over the next 10 years of $1 to $2 million. That's the fiscal situation of the United States right now. If you break it down to somebody who's making $54,000 a year, now $54,000 a year is the $5.4 trillion in taxpayer revenue that we have. The spending $75,000 on, you know, every year making $54,000 is the $7.5 trillion debt that we have, the $7.5 trillion in total spending that we have this year.
0: Mm.
1: The $10,000 that you have to pay on that $54,000, you know, that comes out of it, you have to pay that. You have no choice. You have to pay the interest, is the $1 trillion in interest that we will see this year.
0: Mm.
1: And the $400,000 in credit card debt that you cannot file bankruptcy on is the $40 trillion in debt.
0: Right.
1: And so it would be, $21,000 more that you're spending every year, and that would be the $2.1 trillion deficit that has gone up $200,000 $200 billion in just the past week because of interest, because the tariff money has disappeared, and the interest that has to be paid on the tariff money because the Supreme Court found that it was unconstitutional. That's basically the fiscal situation that we're in now.
0: You know, and it's mind-boggling to think of those numbers. $40 trillion and growing. And it's growing faster and faster because the interest on that debt, of course, we have to pay every single year, and it gets harder and harder to keep up with just the interest payment on the debt.
1: Yep.
0: At the point that we reach that threshold of not being able to pay the interest on that debt, it is the beginning of the end. Programs will just go away.
1: Yeah.
0: Forget about this discussion and debate. It just won't be there. And the moment that the world fears that the U.S. is going into default, you'll see a global economic collapse like we've never seen. The Great Depression will look like a day at Disney World.
1: Nobody cares.
0: And nobody cares.
1: Nope.
0: Nobody cares.
1: As I've said, you know, we have talked about the fact that selfishness, jealousy, envy, and greed are the biggest problems that we have. And the greed that we have today is nothing to do with capitalism.
0: Right. Right.
1: Companies making a legit profit by voluntarily creating goods and services that are voluntarily consumed or bought by the consumer.
0: Mm-hmm.
1: That's not greed.
0: Nope.
1: Greed is when you want the government to force other people to pay for what you want today.
0: Yep. And over and over again, that's exactly where we are.
1: And the problem is, Mitt Romney was right. When you have almost half of America paying no federal taxes, Social Security does not count because that's for the private account for you to collect when you're over, I don't know what it is now, 66 years and 4 months, maybe, or 5 months. I don't know. I don't,
0: something like that.
1: I don't know what it's set at right now. That's for Social Security. That's separate. General funds is what we are talking about.
0: Right.
1: And when half of America doesn't pay in, and what's left, because we've stretched ourselves so thin and you cannot tax, you're not going to be able to tax the people that don't pay any taxes. They'll vote you out. You're forced to initiate taxes that will slow down the economy. Remember, when Obama had to answer that question and couldn't answer the question.
0: Yep.
1: When he was asked directly, it was ABC, right?
0: ABC, it was Charles Gibson, Charlie Gibson was the moderator.
1: Yep, and said, why do you want to tax capital gains more? And the Democrats are all over capital gains now. Why do you want to tax capital gains more? Well, when it shows that when you lower capital gains, you actually get more tax revenue in.
0: Mm-hmm.
1: When you raise capital gains, you get less. Obama did not argue. He said, for a sense of fairness, not the reality of fairness,
0: no,
1: but for the sense of fairness because of the emotional reaction that people have, and their reaction is completely devoid of the actual conclusion in reality about what happens in economics. And that's what we're dealing with.
0: Yep.
1: And so don't see a way to resolve it, because the American people want something for nothing.
0: Well, and we're getting to the point, I mean, now we're at the point that as we've
1: a significant portion of the American people want something.
0: Well, and it's a growing portion.
1: It is a growing portion,
0: Now, what are we calling them? What are they calling themselves?
1: It was the young MAGA socialists.
0: The MAGA socialists.
1: Where the young people 35% want a Democrat socialist in 2028. These are people that call themselves MAGA conservatives. And they also, what was the other thing that they wanted? Oh, they 53% of self-identified conservatives under 40 support government-run grocery stores.
0: It's, and that will likely not change as they grow older. You know, it used to be the case that, all right, you were liberal because you were stupid as a kid. Then you grew older and then you became more conservative, especially when you started earning more money. They don't care about any of that anymore. You know, we've gotten to the point, we've talked about this. That generation doesn't care about, well, look, I, you know, in terms of earning money, it's not really even about the money, even if they're earning money. They still want Democrat socialists in power.
1: Well,
0: the guy who wrote the piece that we talked about yesterday and read from, he's an entrepreneur. He's not surfer dude.
1: Yeah.
0: Living on a friend's couch.
1: He's 23 years old, owns two of his own companies. He's came here. His mother brought him here from Russia when he was 3 years old to get more opportunity. He goes, that's what I have. I've got the opportunities are just incredible here. Is how he views it, but he is somebody who wishes to work hard. Look, it's the same thing about what makes people happy. You remember the happy index?
0: Yeah.
1: Well, they're happier in the Nordic countries because they have more free time, or they're happier because they have this given to them and that given to them.
0: They're happy in the Nordic countries right now because it's not 111 degrees.
1: Well, one of the things that has come out because the Democrats have started to jump on the Nordic countries again, it's like,
0: yeah,
1: no, their middle class pays way more in taxes.
0: Right.
1: You can't get it from the billionaires.
0: Right. Let's, if you want to look at that model,
1: yeah,
0: as a society, let's take a real look at it. And you won't get that. You won't get that at all. You know, they built in the liberals have built in the democratic socialists, communists have built in to the mindset of rank and file, far too many rank and file, not all, but a growing number of people who believe that you should take everything from the rich, that it doesn't belong to them, that wealth is finite, by the way, that they don't include this idea of the expansion of wealth as we've talked about. Because capitalism, in fact, is an expansion of wealth. We as individuals live much better. The middle class lives like billionaires from the past. The expansion of wealth has improved lives, but they don't include that part in their entire agenda. They want you to believe that we go after the billionaires because that means we destroy capitalism. That means we go in because their money is in stocks. Their money is in their companies. So if you go after their wealth, you go after their companies. And that's exactly what they want.
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0: We are Red Eye Radio. He's Eric Carly, and I'm Gary McNamara. Every couple of days, we take a look at the Babylon Bee headlines, and I just only have one today that was, to me, worth it.
1: Yeah.
0: You ready? Yeah. And it was the lead headline in the Babylon Bee.
1: All right.
0: DeSantis explains to Newsom the secret to counting ballots in one night is not committing fraud. The best thing is, it's DeSantis on his cell phone.
1: Yeah.
0: And it's a picture of him talking, and on the other side is Newsom on his cell phone, not saying anything, just listening. It's great.

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6: ABC News. I'm Sherry Preston. A deadly mid-air collision between a police helicopter and a small plane just outside Harrisburg, Pennsylvania. The chopper on a training mission with two Pennsylvania state troopers on board was hit by the plane as it was making its landing at Carlisle Regional Airport, which has no control tower.
7: As that Cessna came down along that runway, for an unknown reason, it veered hard to the right at the last moment.
6: Acting State Police Commissioner Lieutenant Colonel George Bivens, the pilot was killed, both troopers hospitalized. North Korea has launched 10 short-range ballistic missiles toward the sea. South Korean military officials confirming that after the North shrugged off a U.S. decision to scale back military drills with the South. Russia launching a massive nighttime aerial attack on Kyiv using missiles and drones, killing at least 14. A crisis in Ukraine outside of the war with Russia after Ukrainian President Volodymyr Zelensky fired his popular defense minister, Mikhailo Fedorov, who wants new leadership.
8: He's basically not only calling for elections, which is a direct challenge to Zelensky, he is also criticizing Ukraine's governance. He says there's a systemic governance crisis. He says the old system lives by its own rules too often. It protects itself.
6: ABC's Tom Sophie Burridge. A new high when it comes to the national debt.
9: The national debt hitting a staggering milestone, topping $40 trillion for the first time. A big portion of the spending is coming from rising defense costs, including The war in Iran, in addition to safety net programs like Social Security and Medicare, interest on the deficit and President Trump's tax cuts. The exploding debt is already hitting Americans with higher borrowing costs and raising the cost of living.
6: ABC's Faith Abube. Harry and Meghan are headed back to the UK. The Duke and Duchess of Sussex, along with their kids, Archie and Lilibet, are returning to England. 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
10: I'm not one to say I told you so, but I switched to Pure Talk over a year ago, and ever since, I've been telling people there's no better wireless company out there. Well, a few months ago, a massive survey was conducted. 123,000 people were asked to rate their wireless carrier in four categories: coverage, support, data, and overall value. 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And yes, I told you so.
6: The head of now-defunct Chinese property development company Evergrande has been sentenced to life in prison. The company collapsed with more than $300 billion in liabilities. Tragedy in Tennessee.
11: I'd like to invite the entire community into prayer with us, into grief with the families, with us.
6: Milligan University President Stephen Waters, after two college cyclists were hit by a driver during a training ride in the northeastern part of the state. Drug makers Merck and Moderna announcing a successful trial of a new mRNA vaccine to help guard melanoma survivors from repeat cases. Dr. Michael Fasto at Memorial Sloan Kettering Cancer Center saying,
12: in this particular approach, each individual patient has their own construct made for themselves. So it's the ultimate personalized type of a strategy. And we believe that mRNA vaccines are particularly immunogenic as well, that create these favorable immune responses against cancer in this particular context. So we think that this is really going to be an important type of platform for not only our patients with melanoma, but ideally patients with other types of cancers as well.
6: There was a deadly helicopter crash in Kenya this week. All seven people on board a wildlife safari tour, including five Americans, were killed. Another day of flooding in the Midwest. Those storms moving into the Northeast today. Cleanup continuing in Hawaii as well, following major rain and flooding caused by Tropical Storm Lala. I'm Sherry Preston, ABC News.
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1: All matters discussed on the Health and Wealth Show are for informational purposes only. 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All ideas and information should be discussed in detail with one of our highly qualified representatives prior to implementation. And that is your legal disclaimer.

0: And welcome back to another Health and Wealth Radio Show. I'm David Ernest. We have our distinguished guest today, Congressman Mo Brooks. Congressman, how you been doing lately?
1: I've been doing wonderful, David. Today I broke up about 300 or 400 pounds of boulders in my front yard to turn them into riprap for my backyard, and also clear out some space in the front yard for some trees, whatever kind my wife tells me we're going to have.
0: Sounds like you're living the life, Congress.
1: Yeah, got to play with my newest grandson, who's about a month old now. So that's number 15. So that's good.
0: Well, congratulations, Grandpa.
1: Yeah, thank you.
0: That's wonderful. You know, Congressman, we've got all these things that are good going on, and there's a lot of bad things going on in the world, too. And, you know, it's according to which eyes you're looking through, I guess. There's so many things changing in our country. One of the things that we're looking at now is people wanting to, I just say it, the opposite sex wanting to play sports with different sex. You know, for example, we were just talking a little bit ago about the Indiana Fever guard, Sophie Cunningham, during an ESPN interview where she opposes transgender women participating in women's sports categories, calling her stance kind of common sense. You know, I can see her point. I mean, aren't we a separate sex? I mean, just a surgical procedure does not change what you're born with. You know, they have more muscle power, these men do, than the women. What do you think is basically wrong? Why is this going on, Congressman?
1: Well, imagine Victor Wembanyama, I'm probably mispronouncing that name, who's like 7'4 to 7'5 in the NBA, suddenly deciding that he wants to play with the women. I mean, it's hard enough for the guys in the NBA to keep up with him. You put someone like that in the women's league, and you might as well just call it a men's league, because the men are going to win every single time. Then you've got another one of these gazillionaires who said, I'll tell you what, Las Vegas Aces, I'll give you $10 million for you to split up amongst your players and your team if you women who won the WNBA last year can beat a high school male team of my choosing. And the Las Vegas Aces of the WNBA have yet to respond to that. And then you've got a guy who is pretending to be a woman over in Europe, and he's about 6'3 or so, and he is dominating a women's basketball sports league, 20 rebounds a game, 20 points a game. Those are astonishing numbers if you're familiar with basketball and statistics. And he's just waiting for the WNBA to call him up. But you're right. Like it or not, biological males, they have, generally speaking, more height, 4 or 5 inches, 6 inches on average. They, generally speaking, have better quickness. They, generally speaking, have better endurance. And they certainly are more muscular. There was one photograph of that man pretending to be a woman over in Europe. And, I mean, he's bulked up. He is just a muscle mass. And it's got one of the European ladies trying to slow him down. And it's no contest. The women just can't build up that kind of muscle mass without using prohibited chemicals of some kind or another in order to do it. So Sophie Cunningham is right on point. But you've got these crazies in the political arena who are still trying to suggest that the men ought to be allowed to play. Well, if the men are going to play, basically you've turned it into a second NBA, because the men are going to dominate. It's an unfair competitive advantage that the biological males have. And to pretend otherwise is just to deny science and deny biology.
0: That's right, Congressman. You know, Sophie Cunningham said that she stated I want to protect young girls in a locker room or young girls in a sport who shouldn't have to go up against a biological man or men. And then she clarified her opinions. She came out and said, I got a lot of negative feedback about me hating trans, and I never once said that I think that I'm here to extend love, but I'm also think that with love and truth, we're being honest. So, you know, this whole thing, you know, people break, they make words up. They put words in her mouth, so to speak. This is not a being against transgendered people. What this is a being fair to the people that are in these sports. What's fair about someone more powerful, someone, you know, more capable because they have, well, they got a Y chromosome in there. And it's just, I mean, you don't hear anybody saying anything much about a woman having sports against a man. We don't hear much of that.
1: No, I don't think there's ever been a woman who could compete in the NBA. And as far as I know, there is no ban on women participating in the NBA, but they just don't have the talent. God in genetics just didn't give it to them.
0: And that's all it is. Just pure genetics.
1: Their own sex, but
0: biological.
1: Yeah. Competing against men is just an unfair playing field.
0: You know, and I'll be the first to say I'm not out, lashing out toward transgender people. Even though I don't understand it, no, I don't. And I think most of us don't. But this is just to be fair, in our opinion, of the females that are playing the sport with transgendered females to men. It's dangerous. It's just extremely dangerous.
1: It is.
0: You know, we're running through a lot of topics here, Congressman. And we could talk about this forever, but you know, there's some really, should I say, worrying times to me right now. These things that are going on in Minnesota, New York, all these different states where we're bringing in these, I guess you would call them so-called leaders. They want to be leaders. But they're pushing something, an agenda that, you know, we've never had much before. The MacArthur era, they were afraid of them. But at this point in time, they're coming out and voicing and saying outright that they're pushing extreme socialism, and they might as well call it communism. What do you think about the rise of communism and socialism? Where are we headed in our country now, Congressman?
1: Well, unfortunately, I think it's reflecting how badly informed so many American voters are. That's really the root of the problem. They're not getting the kind of educations about economics, what works and what doesn't, that they used to be able to get from the schools. They're certainly not getting the kind of news that they used to be able to get from newspapers and the main three news media outlets, ABC, CBS, and NBC. And over the decades, the quality of the news has not only gotten a whole lot worse, it's also gotten a whole lot more misleading and agenda-driven rather than truth-driven. So it puts voters in a much harder position to find out what the true facts are in order to make an informed decision. And I think with the rise of the internet and all these other entertainment things that there are out there, voters are not as willing to do what it takes to be informed. And so as a consequence, one of the effects of all that is you're seeing the rise of socialism in the United States of America as our voters, to a larger and larger degree, dummy down. And we're in problems if we go socialist. America is the greatest nation in world history, largely in part because we believe in freedom, which is the basis of free enterprise. And with that freedom, everybody can maximize their talents and skills and desire to work as they wish. And they can, if they wish, if they're fortunate, if they're smart enough, if they're diligent enough, they can produce products that are better or faster or cheaper are innovative and the newest thing on the block and make a good bit of money for themselves and their families. And
0: so
1: the
0: Congressman, you know, you've been in politics for many, many years, over 12 years, I think, right? Around 12 years?
1: Try almost four decades.
0: Yes. So
1: longer if you listen to my
0: You have a lot of experience. So why do you think these middle-of-the-road Democrats, which, you know, they were, you know, they're conservatives almost. Why do you think they're sitting back aghast with their mouths open saying, what is going on with my party? I mean, do you think that there may be a chance that some of these people realize their party is falling apart, going toward the left like that?
1: I'm going to disagree with you a little bit. I don't think there are any conservatives left in the Democratic Party. They've all switched or been exiled by the Democrats. And what you have basically are three different wings of the Democratic Party today. You have the traditional liberals, then you have the socialists, and then you have the outright communists. And the ones that are making the most headway are the communists and socialists at the expense of the liberals. But the conservatives, the Southern Democrat in particular, is an extinct species in the Democratic Party. It just no longer exists. And the problem's going to come when we start playing around with socialism and we get into it. And typically, once you go socialist, it's hard to get out. Okay. Socialism is the antithesis of freedom and liberty. It tends to be dictatorial. That's its nature, where it's the government telling you and telling businesses what they can produce, what they can do with their talents, instead of letting individuals to decide that for themselves. And the net effect of all that is the production mechanisms in your economy become less and less efficient, which means that prices go up, the quality of merchandise goes down, and foreign competition tends to clobber you, which means you then lose jobs and you lose income. And I've said it before, and I'll say it again, and anybody who thinks differently, I challenge you to correct me with actual data, not just opinions, but data. But I would submit that in the history of humanity, there has never been an experimentation by a country with socialism that has resulted in success. Never. Where the definition of success is an adequate social net for those who are unable to work, where the definition of success includes the ability to pay for an adequate national defense, and where the definition of success includes the ability of workers to have some modicum of freedom and some reasonable amount of income that they can support their families with. No socialist economy has ever done those three things simultaneously. And contrast that with America, where we have the strongest economy in the world. And it's all because we let people choose what they want to do with their talents. And we have competition, which means if you don't do it better, faster, or cheaper, then you're out of business because you're replaced by an entity that does it better, faster, or cheaper. So there you have it. This experiment with socialism, if we go in that direction, is going to ultimately result in a major calamity for the United States of America.
0: So, Congressman, some folks say that a lot of this is because we're being invaded from the inside, or should I say from the outside into the inside. We've been seeing a lot of different nationalities coming into this country. We, you know, I'm not trying to be prejudiced or ask you to answer this as a prejudice type thing about religion or anything like that. But you notice that in Minnesota, there's been a lot of fraud. They've been talking a lot of stuff. Tim Walz, it seems like everything's out of control. New York City, the same way. One of the basis of democracy is that you have freedom of enterprise and you can own your property. Now in New York City, they're talking about taking property away from corporations and possibly individuals and taking it over. Is this not a form of communism, Congressman?
1: Well, that's what socialism and communism are all about, okay? Socialism and communism both have the same economic system. The only difference between the two is that with communism, you have a one-party state. So it's not just economics, it's also government, how that government operates. And in communist nations, there is no other party that is tolerated. Communism is basically the extermination of all other competing ideas and thoughts and ideologies. So, yeah, it's a very, very bad way to go. It is the opposite of what our country has stood for 250 years. It's the opposite of what our United States Constitution calls for. It is the opposite of the foundational principles that have combined to make us America the greatest nation in world history for at least the last 70 plus years. We became the greatest nation in world history, in my judgment, in the 1940s, centralized around World War II and the aftermath of World War II. We'll see. Maybe Americans are going to have to do what Winston Churchill once commented about in the late 1930s, early 1940s, when he quipped, "You can always depend on Americans to do the right thing after they first tried everything else." And I'm afraid they're going to want to try it about with communism before
0: Isolationism,
1: socialism.
0: all that other stuff, it just didn't really work. And it, speaking of isolationism, I know we're not exactly on course with the Donald Trump all the way, so I'm not going to ask you about him, but I'm just going to say this Iranian crisis. Do you think that if we leave Iran alone, let them do whatever they want to do, take over the strait over there, take over the oil, that would be sort of like an isolationist action? Or should we be involved in protecting the basis of why we're there? The Middle East is in such a mess right now, Congressman. You got the Gaza Strip, you've got all the Iranian hatred toward our country. What exactly is the right way to handle it? Or is there a way to handle this?
1: Well, let me up the stakes a little bit. On occasion, people who are part of Iran's governmental leadership have publicly stated that they want nuclear weapons and that they will use them to eliminate Israel as a nation, exterminate the Jews. That's the little Satan. And they will use them on America to bring America to its knees. That is the big challenge that America faces, and that is why we cannot ever allow Iran to have nuclear weapons. There's an old doctrine going back to the late 1940s when Russia finally got a nuclear weapon, so that it was now America and Russia or Soviet Union that had nuclear weapons. And that doctrine is called the Mutually Assured Destruction Doctrine. If you nuclear bomb us, we will nuclear bomb you. And basically, you've got two countries that both just lost a war because everybody's killed. And that mutually assured destruction doctrine has been a large enough threat to prevent another nuclear exchange. And no nuclear weapons have been used since Hiroshima and Nagasaki, which ended World War II. The problem with Iran is they have openly stated that they don't mind their own extermination so long as they take out America and Israel in the process. If they take out America and Israel in the process, then they will go to heaven and they will have all those virgin wives and everything else that the Quran promises faithful Muslims if they die advancing Islam. And taking on the unbelievers. And Iran considers the United States to be an unbeliever nation. Same thing about Israel. So the mutually assured destruction doctrine does not work with a country that is motivated by religious zealotry, where they are willing to die to further their belief system. So we have to prevent Iran from getting nuclear weapons because they will either use them directly on us and Israel, or they will figure out a way to get those nuclear weapons in the hands of a third party, one of the terrorist groups that Iran has sponsored openly over the decades, and they will smuggle those things in the United States of America, and they'll start taking out our cities and killing tens of millions of our people. So that's really the big motivation. I'd put as a secondary motivation is stopping Iran from being a state sponsor of terrorism in the Middle East and around the globe. A third motivation of America doing what we're doing is to keep the Straits of Hormuz open to commercial traffic. And a fourth motivation, which is kind of a number one in the wish list, is to have regime change in Iran, where you have a country much like, at least in the interaction with the West, like you had with the Shah of Iran. I'm not going to defend the brutality of the Shah of Iran's regime, but he was more open towards the West, and he was not considered to be a threat to the destruction of any Western nations, which is in direct contrast with the Iran you have now. So those are the four motivations or goals. And I believe that what President Trump has done as commander in chief is justified. I do disagree with the way in which he is carrying out this war in Iran. I don't think he's yet figured out the depth of their religious commitment to what they're doing. And it's not until you figure that out. And this is not let's make a deal where the only real battle is over who makes how much profit. Okay, do you make a 5% for you and 6% for me, or do I get 5% and you get 6%? That's the art of the deal, where you're negotiating over cash. These people are negotiating over religious principles, and they will not concede one inch in defense of their religious beliefs. That's what happens when you get a religion like Islam in total control of a country like Iran, and the threat it poses to the rest of us.
0: I totally agree with you, Congress. We're going to have to take a break. And as everyone knows, I'm an asset preservationist. I believe in, I'm an American. I'm glad to live in this country. We have a lot of freedoms in this country. But, you know, we've got to protect this country. But we also need to protect our assets, what we've worked so hard. And this is one of the reasons why it's so important when we vote, who we vote for, what we decide on, and also what you decide on, how you're going to protect your money in your retirement plan. If you have any questions how we do this and how to protect your retirement, where it won't go away if we have another great recession or possibly depression or just a correction, whatever might happen, you know, there's a lot to be said why Warren Buffett has 55% of all his cash and cash and no bonds. It's in government treasuries and cash. That means he's only got 45% invested, if you want to look at it that way. So, you know, I don't know what's coming or what's coming down the pipe, should I say, but I know one thing. We're getting ready for potentially something to happen. You know, would Donald Trump keep the economy rolling, or is something going to happen that he can't control? 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
1: It's a great new toy for a girl or a boy from Marxist. That's right, Marxist, the maker of great games for the woke generation. Now here's a board game inspired by everyone's favorite nut, Kamala Harris. It's Kamalanopoly. It's like Monopoly, but the board only has four squares. Pick your game piece. I'm picking the one that looks like a little laughing hyena. Now put your game piece on go. Pick up a card. This one says, go ahead one space. Okay, I've landed on pay your taxes. Okay, now pick another card. It says, go ahead one space. I've landed on give up your guns and your individual human freedoms. Wow. Now pick another card. It says, go ahead one square. I've landed on go back to go. Now pick a card. Go ahead one space. It says, pay more taxes. Gee, pick another card. Go ahead one space. I've landed on give up your guns. Hey, this is the one I landed on a while ago. Wow, I forgot there are only four spaces. It's Kamalanopoly. Get yours today. Play tonight, and tomorrow you'll be just like everyone else. A soulless, mindless drone. It's Kamalanopoly by Marxist.
0: This is your roving reporter, and today I'm talking with my auto mechanic.
2: What's up, Speed Racer?
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2: That's right, man. 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
0: That's pretty clever.
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0: I would imagine it's the same thing with your finances.
2: That's right, man.
0: Do you have a poem about that?
2: If there's one thing wrong with your money plan, you had better call your money man.
0: And that money man would be?
2: You know, man, that's David Earnest. You can call him toll free at 833-596-7233. That's 833-596-SAFE.
0: He can get your money plan back up and running.
2: That's right, man.
0: Well, did you find out what was wrong with my car?
2: Yeah, man, there's a screw loose.
0: A screw loose? You mean in the engine?
2: No, man, behind the wheel.
0: Oh, that hurt.
2: You think that hurt? What do you get my

0: And welcome back to the second half of the Health and Wealth Show. I'm David Ernest. We've got the esteemed Congressman Mo Brooks, who is got a lot of political background and experience, but he also is an economist, per se. He has a degree in economics. Is that not true, Congressman?
1: Yes, sir, I do. Duke University, highest honors.
0: So you're probably as qualified and maybe more qualified than some of your constituents when you were in Congress about how the economy works. I know, you know, there's finance committees and all these things, and I'm not trying to step on anyone's toes. But when you go through a, school, especially where you went to school, there's a lot of attention paid to the way the economy and the system works. Is that correct?
1: Well, there was when I went to Duke University. I can't vouch for what they do now. I haven't been there in quite a while.
0: Well, anyway, getting back to that, you know, we've got a lot of problems. We got this $40 trillion worth of debt. It's unbelievable how much debt we have in this country. Unbelievable. I sat back, Congressman, and I look at it, and I'm going, how can we continue with this debt? Are we going to have some kind of great devaluation or something? Is Congress going to correct the Social Security problem? Are they going to what are we going to do? What are we going to do, Congressman?
1: Well, at this point in time, I'm not very optimistic that there is a solution. And if you had the American people fully comprehending the threat that a $40 trillion

0: and growing debt has to their lives, we can make some progress. If you had some politicians who are willing to show leadership, despite public opinion to the contrary, we could make progress. But right now, the American public is persistently, a majority of the American public, there are some minority elements in the American public that are pretty smart and know what's going on and understand the threat of a $40 trillion and growing debt. But the vast majority either don't know or don't care. And unless we get both the American people understanding the threat and the politicians having the backbone to address it, then ultimately we're going to have a national insolvency and bankruptcy. And I would digress to history and the lesson we learned from history. And I would go back to the Great Depression when the unemployment rate was in excess of 20%, mm-hmm. when you had long lines of people just trying to get food for themselves at the public largesse, at the government's assistance that was available. The problem is that in the Great Depression versus today, when the economy was horrible in the Great Depression and people were struggling to live in some instances, at least the federal government was solvent. Now, imagine the same kind of challenges that America faced during the Great Depression, but the government is insolvent. And I'll give you an example. This could cost easily tens of millions of Americans their lives, okay? Now, well, I'm sure a lot of people out there are going, you know, poo-pooing that. But let's look at what happened in the 1930s in the Great Depression. The government had to live within its means, and it was a solvent government, so at least it didn't have the debt service costs that you have today. And in order to live within its means, it had to reduce our national defense capability. And the buildup of World War I with the warships that we built, by way of example, the number of troops that we had, all those things were cut. And the result of those cuts, necessitated by the Great Depression and the scarceness of the money needed to have an adequate national defense, was that Japan thought they could actually beat us in a world war. And so they attacked us at Pearl Harbor. So that is a lesson of the Great Depression and how you have to have a good economy in order to have a good and strong national defense that will deter aggressors from attacking you. Now let's bring it to the current day. The most the Japanese had were conventional bombs and torpedoes when they attacked Pearl Harbor, and then they had foot soldiers, okay? Mm-hmm. Today, you have a wide variety of weapons of mass destruction, whether it be chemical or biological or nuclear or what have you. And if you don't have a strong national defense because the central government is bankrupt and can't afford it, then I'm very much concerned that that is going to encourage countries around the globe to take advantage of America while we are in a weakened condition in hopes that they can actually win against the United States, much like the Japanese thought that they could beat the United States because of our weakened military resulting from the effects of the Great Depression. And if war breaks out where it's a surprise attack and our adversaries are using any number of different kinds of weapons of mass destruction, then you're literally talking about tens of millions of Americans being killed and our economy probably digressing to what it was like in the 1870s, 1880s, 1890s, something back then. It would not be pretty. And I'm quite comfortable in saying that much economic chaos and destruction would really bring into question our ability to deliver food to citizens, to deliver health care to citizens. And citizens who aren't getting food by way of example, or aren't getting free and subsidized housing by the government by way of example, they're not going to go to the curb and sit there and die. They're going to take up arms and they're going to steal whatever they need to steal in order to live. And the people who have the food, they're probably going to have to use guns to defend it or else they'll be the ones who die. So you're looking at a lot of anarchy breaking out throughout the United States. So you have the war issue, you have the anarchy issue, you have the ability of the economy to deliver basic services to the 300 million plus American citizens that we now have. And we should not want to go there. We should want to do everything possible to keep us from going there. But right now, because the public has not been paying attention and has not been electing the right people, people with backbone and intellect, guts, and because the people who are in Washington are afraid to deal with the issue, we're headed towards that national insolvency and bankruptcy. It's far and away the biggest threat that faces us. The chairman of the Joint Chiefs of Staff, Admiral Mullen, 15 years ago, under oath, testified to the United States Congress that our greatest threat to our country was our debt. And if my memory serves me correct, that's back when it was around $14, $15, $16 trillion, not the $40 trillion it is today. So the people in the know. They understand it. But getting the politicians to do what they must, or getting the public to elect people who will do what must be done, I'm just not very optimistic.
1: You know, Congressman, I talk to people all the time. And, you know, they're very worried about their Social Security. They're very worried about their country. They're worried about increased taxes. What I'm worried about is what you're talking about, a Great Depression, per se. And, yeah, you know, I talk about this on the radio a lot. There's an organization called ITR Research. They're a bunch of economists. They have economic degrees and accounting degrees. In 2006, they predicted a downturn with mortgage-backed securities. 2 years later, it happened. Now they're predicting, if just like you're saying, if we don't get this thing straight, they're predicting sometime around 2030 that we're going to have a depression. And this is exactly this got me concerned the most. The reason why I have this radio show, you know, one of the reasons why I wish to God you had won the Senate race. You were the only person that made sense to me, because you're trying to, I mean, you're talking about these things. People are ignoring this, Congressman. Why do you think that these congressmen and these senators are ignoring this thing that could be right on the horizon and take us out?
0: There is a class of people and businesses and organizations that want to take advantage of the taxpayer for their own profit. We call them special interest groups. And it is more difficult to pad your own wallet at taxpayer expense when you have elected officials who are conscious of what is going on and who are willing to do the homework, to dot the I's and cross the T's, and to stop these special interests from getting special laws passed at the state level and at the federal level that benefits them to the detriment of the public. And these special interest groups understand that in order to get the favorable treatment that they want, even though it is at the expense of, say, the state of Alabama or the expense of the United States of America, they've got to induce candidates and politicians to do the wrong thing. And the way that they induce those candidates and congressmen and senators and office holders of all kinds to do the wrong thing is by dangling the special interest group money that is used to win elections. If we had a citizen base, a voter base that was a whole lot smarter, that was more aware of what's going on with their city, county, state, and federal governments, then those special interests and their money would not be able to have as much influence as they do. But with the decline of newspapers, with the decline of trustworthy national media outlets, a lot of people have no idea where to get accurate news, so they're not very well informed, which makes them very, very susceptible to the campaign ads that the special interest group money can pay for that then influences voters who have not been doing their homework and are easily swayed, much like sheep being led to the fleecing and then the slaughter. And therein lies the problem, is the money that these special interest groups put into the campaign coffers of candidates and incumbent office holders, and that buys their votes, whether it be at the congressional level or it be with the 50 state legislatures or the presidencies or the governors or what have you. So that really is the problem in a nutshell. How do you get the voters to do independent homework, which takes time, it takes effort, and they have to be smart. They can't just read something and think it's the truth. They have to actually verify that what they're reading is the truth by going to independent sources. The public's just not been doing what's necessary to properly run our republic, and the net effect is a $40 trillion debt and an increased risk of us losing the America that you and I have grown to love and appreciate, and unfortunately too many voters have just taken for granted. What was it Ronald Reagan used to say? It only takes one generation for us to lose our country.
1: Yes.
0: You have to always be vigilant. And right now, not enough voters are vigilant.
1: So talking about voters, Congressman, you know, future elections, ones that are coming close and ones that are coming a little bit further out. You know, there's been a lot said about, you know, votes not being counted properly, people voting that don't need to vote because they're not citizens. We've got all these Democrats, as you define them, as liberals and socialists and communists now. Essentially, I agree with you on this. Why do you think, and this is probably a simple question to answer, but why do you think that they're so against making people come in here legally to vote? And why is it allowed? We know that it's against the law to come into this country illegally, and especially for cities and states to say we're going to accept their vote. Why is this not vetted, and why do they want to take over?
0: Well, when you're talking about people from outside of America coming into America legally or illegally, it's because there is a profit to be made, and most business entities around the country with their special interest group representation or associations and their lobbyists, they know that the best way for businesses to make more profit is by lowering the wage scales. And the way you lower the wage scales is you artificially increase the supply of labor. It's economics 101, the supply and demand curves. There's a demand for something, there's a supply of something. When those two lines meet on the graph, that's the price point. Right. And if you increase the supply of anything, everything else being unchanged, the price of that thing is going to be less. Mm-hmm. And so if these business groups like the Business Council of Alabama or Alpha Farm Bureau, whatever you want to call them around the nation, the Home Builders Association, if they can artificially increase the supply of labor by importing legally or illegally foreign workers, then that has the effect of lowering the prices that they have to pay for the work that they want done, which in turn increases the profits that they make. So with the Business Council of Alabama, that is their number one. The United States Chamber of Commerce, that is their number one legislative priority. Number one. That's getting more cheap foreign labor, flooding the market so that the wage scales are cut and more profit is made because it has decreased their cost of doing business. Now, that really hurts blue-collar workers, and it really hurts, to a growing degree, white-collar workers. But unfortunately, the blue-collar workforce and the white-collar workforce has not been paying close enough attention to figure out they're being taken advantage of and skewered. And therein lies the problem. So you've got, again, that special interest money is being used to encourage voters who are acting like sheep to go get fleeced and to then be turned into mutton. Okay.
1: Well, you know,
0: Great
1: Congressman, I
0: way of
1: mean,
0: saying.
1: they try to send jobs overseas and they got little kids working, which is, all these bad things that go on. Probably some of that's going on here. But it's just, I can't understand why, as human beings, ethics, morality allows all this stuff to happen. But I guess it's just pure greed. That's all I can
0: That's
1: say.
0: it. In this instance, it's the pure greed of the special interest groups that have hired lobbyists to make campaign contributions in exchange for elected officials voting to open up our borders and import more foreign labor that in turn reduces the wages of struggling American families.
1: So,
0: I don't think I can
1: Congressman,
0: say it any
1: let me just
0: clearer.
1: ask you this.
0: And I'll give you an example out of our own congressional delegation. I was shocked when I saw that Congressman Mike Rogers, out of the Anniston, Gadsden areas, that he co-sponsored a bill that would approve the importation of more foreign labor for, in this instance, the agricultural community. And he was the only Republican that I'm aware of that co-sponsored that legislation. But I can promise you, Mike Rogers is a pretty astute and smart politician. He knows how to win campaigns. And there undoubtedly was either an explicit or implicit quid pro quo where he's expecting to get a whole lot of campaign money from the agricultural magnates around the country or in the state of Alabama in exchange for that co-sponsoring of that bill that would cause our agricultural community to hire foreign workers rather than pay more wages to attract American workers to do that work.
1: Yeah, Congressman, what do you think could be the answer? Do you think that possibly some movement where we just, I mean, I've heard these things before, but they never work, where they say, well, let's just vote them all out and start all over again. Would that work?
0: No, it won't work unless the voters get smart enough to know who to vote in.
1: Yeah,
0: If you
1: well,
0: get rid of all of them and the
1: I get
0: special
1: that.
0: interest groups still have the money, they're still going to buy the elections for the candidates that promise to do what the special interests want. Now, I'm focused on cheap foreign labor. These special interests have special interests in a lot of different fields. It's not just cheap foreign labor. I'll give you another example. You've got as much as $45 million that's being pushed into buying legislative races in order to legalize all forms of gambling in the state of Alabama. Up here in Huntsville, we can expect to get a casino out of this, which I think is very bad for our economy, very bad for our image. That's my point of view. Other people take a different point of view. But nonetheless, when you've got $45 million or up to that amount, that's being laundered into our legislative elections and statewide official elections in the state of Alabama. That is a huge sum of money. Typically, if you looked at the three or four biggest special interest groups, probably the Teachers Union, the Business Council of Alabama, ALFA, Realtors might be up there, okay? They might spend three, four, five, $6 million in a state election cycle. I don't know the exact numbers, but that's my off-the-cuff opinion. Probably some of those are higher, some of those are lower. But 4, 5, 6, 7 million, somewhere in that ballpark, and all of a sudden you've got out-of-state gambling interests putting in $45 million. That's huge.
1: It's huge.
0: That's how they
1: Congressman,
0: win.
1: do you think this, we're broadcasting in 12 cities, some of them right outside Alabama, like Kansas, Tennessee, Florida, Georgia, even New York, Long Island, New York can hear your voice, Congressman. You think these same things are going on in those places?
0: Oh, absolutely. Special interests now run the legislatures of, in my judgment, all 50 states and the United States Congress. Now, I've collectively put them all together. Within Republican ranks and Democrat ranks, what you have are different special interests that compete with each other. So you've got a real question as to which group of special interests runs any individual legislative body, okay? But there's no question but that special interests collectively, they run the show. And that's because money is the mother's milk of politics. It pays for those radio ads. And nowadays, with the Supreme Court opinions we've had on lying in campaigns, defamation, slander, libel, where it's almost impossible for a candidate to be able to defend themselves in court, where you get a true rendition of what the true facts are, almost impossible to sue one of these groups and come out ahead. It happens every now and then, but it's pretty rare and it costs a ton of money. These special interests know that they don't have to be truthful, and they're more than willing to lie in order to achieve their policy goals, because these campaign consultants, they're not paid to be honest. They're paid to win.
1: Congressman, we got about one more minute, and since we are broadcasting up there in Long Island, New York, if you could say something to AOC in one sentence or a few words, what would you tell her?
0: I'd ask her to retire, but I don't think she'll do it.
1: Go back to being a waitress, right? Well, thank you, Congressman. You know, this has been a good show. Thank you so much. You know, I'm an asset preservationist, as everyone knows. And yeah, I agree totally with you, Congressman, on all these things you said. I'm really concerned about the debt. I'm really concerned about the markets dropping. I'm concerned about people's assets, in especially their retirement plans. You know, if you want more information on how to get hold of me, give us a call, 833-596-7233. That's 833-596-SAFE, or you can go to retirewithearnest.com. Thank you, Congressman.
0: My pleasure.
1: And we will be, we'll have you back soon. Thank you so much. And thank you, everyone, for listening to our show.

0: 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Each individual situation may vary and the opinions expressed here may not apply to everyone. Materials presented are believed to be from reliable sources and no representations can be made as to its accuracy. All ideas and information should be discussed in detail with one of our qualified representatives prior to implementation.
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3: The chairman of the Alabama Board of Pharmacy has announced this week that he is resigning from that position in order to leave the state for another job. Tommy Cobb announced this past Wednesday to the Board of Pharmacy that he will resign on September 8th. Cobb was appointed to this board by Governor Ivey 5 years ago, and he says he has enjoyed his service throughout that entire time. Cobb is also the Assistant Vice President of Pharmacy Services at Jackson Hospital in Montgomery, and he revealed that during the time that Jackson Hospital was in bankruptcy court, he started to search for a more secure employment position and has since been offered an out-of-state job. Cobb said that although Jackson Hospital is in a better position financially now, after signing a 4-year contract with Blue Cross Blue Shield of Alabama, he has gone on to accept this other position. Cobb did compliment the pharmacy board members, saying they have been working to protect the citizens of Alabama. I'll be back with more Alabama stories after this.
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3: Charges have been issued against a Trustville man for a car crash that occurred in Mountain Brook this past July and killed two people. 26-year-old Miles Kemp is now facing reckless manslaughter charges after 25-year-old Jacob Thompson and 20-year-old Ashley Cullors died days later from the injuries they sustained in that crash. Investigators first thought the crash was a single vehicle incident, but have since determined that Kemp was responsible for causing it. I'm Andrea Tice.
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15: Morning has once again crept up from around the corner to leap out and tackle you like a defensive back bearing a serious grudge. 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
16: Yeah, boy, that's us. It's Dixon and Vining on Talk 99.5. Thanks for tuning in and being here for this lovely Thursday morning. Looking like highs in the low to mid-90s over the course of the next several days. A better chance of rain today than most. Probably 30%, maybe 40% the farther north you get. And that's scattered showers is what we're talking about. Over the course of the rest of the weekend, not so much. Friday, Saturday, Sunday, looks like we'll be mostly dry. And again, a little on the warm side. That is what you're looking at weather-wise. It is the 20th of August of 2026. And it is 6:06 a.m. What are we doing up? What are we doing away?
17: We got a little show to do. We got lots of news to get to.
16: Got to put on a little radio show.
17: Yeah, we're going to do that. Inform the masses.
16: My uncle has a barn. My mom can make costumes. We're putting on a show. It's going to be great.
17: There you go. Yeah. You're absolutely perfect.
16: She is Valerie Vining. I am Richard Dixon, of course. And I think we should start this day with probably the big story, the big explosive story, the one that's that is on everybody's lips and everybody's mind. And that would be Prince Harry and Meghan Markle moving back to England. I think, aren't we all pretty much dwelling on that? No? Not so much?
18: No.
16: No?
17: Crickets? Can we have some crickets, please?
16: No.
17: Thank you.
16: Wow.
17: Who, I'm so over them. I'm just so over it. It's all a big show. Look at me. Oh, things didn't work out in the U.S. All the things that Meghan Markle said about the
16: Royal family,
17: and where now they're going to go back crawling to daddy. Oh, give me a no.
16: And they're
17: He
16: has cancer. They have to go back. His dad has cancer. Also, the Netflix thing didn't work out.
17: it's disgusting.
16: Mm-hmm. I find it funny that the national and international news media swoons over these things and continues to swoon over these things. I noticed, by the way, no offense to your gender there, but it is mostly women who lose their minds over this stuff. Because I think every little girl grows up with the whole, I want to be a princess. And, that eventually fades away.
17: Yeah, thanks. Disney obviously did that. Yeah.
16: But there's some residual that still kind of hangs with you. So there's still these folks that are just like so enamored of the royal family. That every little thing they do, every move they make, there's unrest in the royal family. Harry and William are not getting along, and Dad, and Camilla doesn't like any of this, and she can't stand Meghan. This is a nightmare, and oh my gosh. And I'm like, none of this has any effect on your life in any way, shape, or form. None of it. You have got to let it go. This is something that is happening on another continent, in another world, in another income level, and it does nothing to improve or to take from your life or your lifestyle. But there are folks out there who just eat, sleep, live, and breathe it, and I find
17: you
16: that
17: know,
16: humorous.
17: This is when I checked out when Princess Di passed away. That was it. That really was like, you know, she was classy. She did some wonderful things. And then she dies in this horrific car crash, mm-hmm. if that's really what happened. You know, there are people that say otherwise. But, you know, after that, I was just like, and this whole thing, the boys, that's one thing. But Meghan Markle, what she has done to this family and to Harry, and again, Harry's allowed it, but they're going back to what? Ask the prince, the king,
16: he's the monarch.
17: Yeah, he's the king.
16: It's good to be the king.
17: I'm, again, exasperated by all of it.
16: Let's put a fine point on this. Harry is whipped.
17: That's it. Yep.
16: Harry's been whipped for a while.
17: And he blows with the wind when it comes to Meghan. Whatever she says,
16: you definitely
17: this is
16: blows.
17: What we're going to do. Blow in the
16: blows.
17: Wind.
16: You don't have to see too much of an interview with the two of them together to see who's wearing the pants in that family, and it is not Harry. Consequently, you know, he's doing whatever she wants. They may have reached a point now where she realizes, I'm not getting any acting jobs. The Netflix thing did not pan out. They never got the viewers for her little show that they wanted to. And I think, you know, when they streamed there was like that one little documentary about The Spare, his book and all that stuff. And that was it. It was done. You got the flash in the pan of the people who live this stuff. But people like you, me, Steve, we were never going to watch it. It was never going to happen.
17: Not even a thought.
16: No. So it did not, it didn't break like top 20 in terms of stuff that was streaming over there, and now they're out of ideas. They're done. So it's like, well,
17: and they're broke.
16: Now they're not going to go back to being a prince and a princess.
17: No.
16: But they are going to go back to living in Great Britain, which they can do. And I think there's an allowance that's involved in this. They're getting some cash, you know, to keep them alive, and they're trying to mend ties with the rest of the royal family. But the whole thing just makes me shake my head and say, at what point does Great Britain say, you know what? Never mind. We're done with this. We're cutting ties. You guys are the biggest welfare queens and kings that we have ever seen.
17: Ever lived.
16: I mean, they're just absolutely living off the taxpayer dime and have been, the taxpayer's pound, I should say. I say, living off the taxpayer's pound. And they have been for, you know, since their very existence.
17: Yes.
16: And they're nice little figureheads.
17: But here's the thing. I think the people in Great Britain love this. It's tradition. It's just who they are.
16: Mm-hmm.
17: That's what they're made up of.
16: Yeah, gotcha.
17: We feel like it is past its time, right? Some of this, it's past its time. But you're like, you know, this is tradition. This is what they do. I don't think it's going away. But I don't think Meghan Markle in the mix. I'm just a little surprised they're still together, if you really want to know the truth. I didn't think this marriage would last very long.
16: And it may not. It may not last much longer.
17: Them going to Great Britain, yeah. I'm not sure. I mean, you talk about turmoil. She's bringing it. Mm-hmm. And I hope they're ready for it. Because she's been over here, and they haven't had to worry too much about it. Right. Now they're going to come back and go, you know, we want to be in good graces. Okay, well, how does that all work out?
16: It's entirely possible that she gets very sick of Great Britain very quickly. There's a dust up about, you know, she wants to go back to California. He's like, but darling, it didn't work.
17: Yeah.
16: We couldn't make that work. And consequently, they end up going their separate ways.
17: Maybe. This may lead to that.
16: But you know what? We have our own version of royalty here in the United States. It's Hollywood. You know, we have our own kings and queens.
17: They think they are.
16: Well.
17: Not in our minds.
16: No, but there are people out there who go out and they buy Us Weekly and People. They read all of the fanzines, and they stay on top of TMZ, and they are, you know, I couldn't even tell you who the big stars are right now because I'm so out of touch with that stuff. I mean, honestly,
17: no clue.
16: Do not know. Mm-mm. But I'm sure that there is some comparison between Hollywood stars and Meghan Markle and Prince William that could be made, and people are just as invested in them for the same lack of reasoning. Because, you know, you look at it and you go, really, they don't have any real effect on your life.
17: None.
16: There's no real bearing
17: Zero.
16: On your life.
17: Mm-hmm.
16: Yeah. When those two split up or when two more hook up, or whatever the case may be. Taylor Swift and Travis Kelce.
17: Yeah.
16: Their whole wedding thing, and the people were who just lost their minds over that. And you look at it and say,
17: good luck. I hope you have a happy marriage. Yeah, and then you move on.
16: How does this affect you in any real way?
17: It doesn't.
16: It's Taylor, Richard. Don't care.
18: And
17: it's Travis.
16: She's talented. He's talented. They're both good at what they do. Good for them. I'm going to move on with my life now. I literally have no interest in what she wore or what the cake was or what they served.
17: Well, and based on how they handled the entire wedding and, you know, hiding this or that, you know, obviously there's somebody following them and obviously they believe that they're a big deal. But I think the general population that's, again, getting up every morning, putting on their pants, heading out the door to work hard to put some food on the table for their family could give a rip.
16: Mm-hmm. Pretty much.
17: I got bills to pay and gas to pay and food I got to buy and shoes for the kids.
16: Believe it or not, what's...
17: I don't have time for this.
16: What Travis Kelce and Taylor Swift and Meghan Markle and Prince William are doing... No real consequence to me.
17: Mm-hmm.
16: Strange but true. 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
9: 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Hueytown Pawn has the law enforcement Glocks back in stock. That rhymes. These are guns that were previously issued to law enforcement agencies in multiple calibers, by the way. And Tommy's got a program where he is able to buy these after they've been taken out of service. The police departments will replace these very fine Glocks, and Tommy gets them in batches, and he's got them on sale right now for $399 at Hueytown Pawn. 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

0: 6:21. 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Highs in the low to mid 90s for the next 3, 4, 5 days, and today is your best chance at rain. Could be this afternoon / evening hours. Let's go ahead and dive in and do this, shall we?
1: And now, it's Dixon and Vining's top three things you need to know.
0: Three former Hanceville police officers, including his former chief and a wife of an officer, pleaded guilty yesterday to various charges that led to the department being abolished. Remember this?
2: Mm-hmm.
0: And we're like, we're not going to have a police department anymore. Never mind. We'll start all over.
2: That's how bad it was.
0: Yikes. Collin County Grand Jury in 2025 found the department operated under a rampant culture of corruption. Acts included on-duty drug injections, misuse of criminal databases, and distribution of controlled substances to each other and to others, according to the indictments. What we're talking about here is a dispatcher who died of a drug overdose on the job. And they discovered that basically these guys were raiding the evidence locker with some regularity, may have been actually selling these drugs out of the evidence locker, were certainly using them and playing fast and loose with the rules. And consequently, everybody had to go.
2: Yep. The other thing that happened through all of this is that there were a lot of different cases, and they had to dismiss about nearly 60 felony criminal cases that they were waiting to go to the Cullman County Grand Jury, saying now you can't prosecute them, you can't follow through with it because of everything that was going on in this department. So some 60 cases gone. Just hey, y'all are free to go with whatever you did, because we've got such a bad problem here with this department, we are not going to be able to prosecute you.
0: Evidence missing, evidence mixed up and confused with other evidence, paperwork that was not properly done.
2: It was a mess.
0: Yeah, boy, well.
2: This is why you take it all the way to the ground and start completely over.
0: That's exactly what's going on there.
2: Yep.
0: Iran has lost a key economic lifeline in the Middle East. Donald Trump's sanctions previously could not reach this, but the deadlock is persisting here. Here's the thing. We do have ships that are coming through the Strait of Hormuz. We are getting 10, 12, 15 ships going through there a day. Not as many as we would like it. You know, we'd prefer 100, but we're taking them over on the Oman side and kind of guarding them from what's going on with Iranian rocket fire. They're still throwing a drone over once in a while, what Donald Trump refers to as nuisance fire. But what we're really doing here is we're going to economically strangle them by, A, making sure that they don't get to use the strait. They're not coming out of there. They're not. None of their ships are leaving port. If they attempt to, they will be stopped, and if need be, we will destroy their engine room. We are now going to their allies, their one-time allies, and saying, guys, don't help them. If you help them, then we're going to have to hurt you too.
2: Yeah.
0: And you don't want that.
2: And the other part of it is the UAE, United Arab Emirates, said yesterday that they're suspending all trade with Iran after they fired some ballistic missiles at some of the maritime traffic. So UAE is like very important to Iran and the commercial links to the two of them, to the tune of $21 billion. How about that?
0: Do you think Iran
2: in a bunch of imports and things
0: like that?
2: Didn't see that
0: coming? Like, they're like, well, that was dumb. We'll lob some missiles at them. They won't do anything.
2: How stupid is that? You lob missiles at UAE, and then UAE says, okay, well, we're siding with the U.S., and you know what? We're out of here, too. Bye. Good luck, Iran. And that's exactly what's happened.
0: That is exactly what's happened. Now, it could be, and Iran made noises the other day about how they're going to start going on the offense. And I'm like, well, don't you have to have missiles and drones to do that?
2: Mm-hmm.
0: And you guys are pretty much
2: back
0: on your heels when it comes to that. You can go on the offense for about a minute and a half. You know, it's like saying, I have enough money to last me the rest of my life as long as I die next Tuesday. You guys can go
2: just like that.
0: Go to town. Just absolutely knock yourselves out with the going on offense for the minute and a half that you'll be able to. And then you're just going to have to sit there and take whatever we hand you. And what we're handing you right now is some crushing economic sanctions that are going to bring you to your knees without really so much as more shots being fired or having to do anything violent to you. We'll see how it plays out, hopefully sooner rather than later. A Texas judge who presided over the Carmelo Anthony murder trial has been removed from the case. Judge John Roach made some post-verdict comments in an appearance. It was on, I believe, a podcast or maybe in an interview. And he said, yeah, the jury got it right. Look, doesn't matter there weren't any black jurors. This wasn't a case about racism or anything of that nature. This was a case of whether or not he was involved in self-defense or whether this was a violent act that was committed really with the malice aforethought. And he said, I think the jury got it right. Now, understand this. This judge sat on the bench the whole time throughout the trial.
2: Listening intently, which he has to do. It's part of his job.
0: Heard every bit of evidence mm-hmm. that came out. Heard every single witness. Remember, prosecution had a ton of witnesses. Defense had almost none. Defense had, like, Carmelo Anthony's mom and, like, one other person. And that was it. And Carmelo decided not to testify on his own behalf. And consequently was found guilty 35 years in prison for the death of the young gentleman that he stabbed directly into the chest.
2: Austin Metcalf.
0: Yeah. So when you have now a panel that comes out and says, oh, we have to replace this judge because he showed bias. Well, he sided with the jury that had already
2: made
0: given
2: the decision.
0: Verdict.
2: He didn't say it before they made the decision.
0: No.
2: He said it after they made the decision.
0: Exactly.
2: There shouldn't be a problem with that.
0: Mm-hmm.
2: Hey, come on.
0: Weird. Very...
2: Well, did he
0: now.
2: Need to wait 6 months before he said it?
0: That's
2: did
0: a fair
2: he,
0: question.
2: I mean, was it a timing thing that you all have a problem with? I think the judge, once the case has been ruled on, you kind of, you know.
0: Yeah.
2: I don't think that was anything salacious that he
0: said.
2: No,
0: of course not. This is absurd. Interestingly, you know, look, we in the media, we have to say that Carmelo Anthony allegedly stabbed this young gentleman right up until the moment that guilty verdict is done, and then we say he stabbed him.
2: Mm-hmm.
0: It's done. It's a given. So why can't a judge say the same thing? Why is a judge not allowed to say that they made the right decision? He was there the whole time. Now, Anthony is, of course, trying to get himself another trial based upon the fact that there were no black jurors. Don't know whether or not he's going to be able to pull this off. But getting rid of this judge was the first step in the process, and replacing him with a judge that is supposedly going to be less biased. Now, given the fact that you had so many witnesses, and by the way, a lot of those witnesses were black. They got up and testified as to what happened. The defense had difficulty poking any holes in anything at all.
2: And again, that's part of it. The defense was trying to use, saying that this was... You know, there was racial bias in all of this. Again, look at all the people that testified in this trial. And it was all these kids that were, you know, around the tent that they were asking him to please leave from.
0: Yeah.
2: I mean, I don't know how you can really call it that, but apparently this was one of the arguments they were using.
0: I'll say this. If there is another trial, A, I expect it will turn out exactly the same as the first one. And B, that will shut down all the naysayers. That will put an end to this nonsense.
2: You would think.
0: I would hope so. You would think that one trial would do it. But, you know, if you do it now and you have black jurors on there as well, and they can't help but say, yeah, this was wrong. He should not have done that. That's terrible. Let's send the kid away to prison for, you know, the fact that he really didn't show any remorse. And some of the comments he made immediately after the stabbing were really questionable. His family got a GoFundMe, and they spent it on a house instead of a defense lawyer.
2: Yeah.
0: There's a lot of problems with this case. 6:30, Dixon Divining, Talk 99.5.
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3: has the law enforcement Glocks back in stock. That rhymes. These are guns that were previously issued to law enforcement agencies in multiple calibers, by the way. And Tommy's got a program where he is able to buy these after they've been taken out of service. The police departments will replace these very fine Glocks, and Tommy gets them in batches. And he's got them on sale right now for $399 at Hueytown Pawn. 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They're on Brook Lane Drive in Hueytown. And I'm telling you, from time to time, you're going to get deals like this on the Glocks, on the AR pistols, on the AR-12 shotguns, sound suppression, a little bit of everything, even hunting stuff as we're getting closer and closer to the resumption of hunting season. It's Hueytown Pawn on Brook Lane Drive in Hueytown. Y'all go see Tommy and Adam today.
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9: We have a crash on 2059 East at Lloyd Nolan Parkway, exit 119A. The right-hand lane is blocked. I'm Phil Carter in the traffic center.
10: Today begins a bit of a pattern shift as we get into the mid-90s in the afternoon hours and increased rain chances out there as well. Heading through your Friday, you will see temperatures in the low 90s across the area and rain chances throughout the day. You'll see scattered showers and storms moving through your weekend as well. Again, with those high temperatures in the low 90s, even for the start of next week, with those rain chances continuing through the early portion of the work week ahead. This is ABC 3340, meteorologist Anna Duvall on Talk 99.5.
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0: 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Sure, the other guys are like guaranteed human. We're guaranteed here. How about that?
1: Every time I hear that, it makes me just smile. I'm just like, you know, we're here live, local. We live in the community. The best they can do is we're human.
0: That's right. We have a pulse.
1: I'm like, well, I'm glad to know. I mean, is that not the obvious? You should be.
0: One would hope.
1: You should be.
0: Apparently there's if you're AI having out there.
1: It's almost like starting a conversation. Well, let me tell you the truth here.
0: Mm-hmm.
1: What? You're not, what, are you going to lie to me about it?
2: No,
1: what?
2: Please, what? Lie to me.
0: We're not lying when we say Rodney's Marine has got the best prices in town on your Suzuki-powered Silverwave Starcraft pontoon, tri-tune, or your Savannah Center console. 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
1: Yeah, because there's so many beautiful lakes across central Alabama. So Rodney is great about, hey, I'll put it on a trailer and I'll get it to you if you want to purchase a boat. It doesn't mean that you have to be out on Lake Logan Martin in Cropwell where he is. He'll take good care of you. And again, the Suzuki engine, that's the way to go, folks. This thing is very fuel efficient and reliable, and they're quiet engines as well. And Rodney really believes in them. And we believe in what Rodney and the gang out at Rodney's Marine does. We've been out there. We've seen the operation. We've been out on the boat. We've been out on that lake. And I tell you what, the service is second to none out there. These guys really know what they're doing.

0: And if you don't have a boat, maybe you want to rent a boat and maybe just get the feel of what the boat's like and what Rodney's Marine is all about. 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A birthday coming up, an anniversary, something special. 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
1: Oh, yeah. Warn my compatriots here, your social media feed is about to be filled up with, it's National Radio Day. I've never understood what the hell National Radio Day is. Can I be honest with you?
0: Well, I guess we need to be happier and happier about Radio Day, right?
1: Well,
0: because there's a million platforms now that you could go to.
1: Sure.
0: So radio is even more special. We are the king of the audio world, right?
1: Mm-hmm.
0: Come on.
2: So
0: that's something to celebrate.
2: I wish I would have known. I would have celebrated last night.
1: Yeah, National Radio Eve is what I celebrate.
0: Yeah.
1: I'm still lost with the whole, like, we just picked a day and we went, we're going to celebrate radio today. Good. What are we going to do? Listen to it?
0: Mm-hmm. That's okay, good.
1: That's different than every other day. How? I don't understand. What is National Radio Day?
0: Just highlighting it. There's nothing wrong with a highlight day.
1: Everybody I know, and that's a lot of people who have been in radio over the years, feel the need to then go online and list every radio station they've worked for and all the jobs that they've had and talk about how it's been a great career and how they've loved every minute of it.
0: And this is coming from the same guy that hates first day of school.
1: I don't hate first day of school.
0: Because everybody posts it on social media. It's my first day of school.
1: Got to put the kids with the backpack and all that stuff,
0: sure.
1: You know?
0: Yeah, they're making a memory. This is their scrapbook, Richard.
1: So National Radio Day
0: really?
1: Is their
0: scrapbook, yeah. It's a date and time.
1: Mm-hmm.
0: You know, you're going back and you're thinking, when did you start your career? For us, it's 40 plus years.
1: Yep.
0: Somebody said the other day, 40 years? And I was like, yep.
1: Thanks for making it sound like.
0: As a matter of fact, this year, 2026 for me is 40 years.
1: 43 for me.
0: Golly. I'm like, we're getting old. If you can say that.
1: What do you mean getting?
0: Wow. Okay, we are. I don't know. I don't feel it, though. Isn't that weird? It doesn't feel like it's been that long in radio.
1: Yeah.
0: It just doesn't. It has just gone by like, you know, snap your finger.
2: My brain tells me that it hasn't been that long. My body's looking at me and going, it's been a real long time.
0: Okay, maybe that's true.
1: Look, anytime on a hot day like yesterday, if I'm driving down the road and I run across one of these road crews that's shoveling asphalt out, and it's 97 degrees out there.
0: You're like, thank you, Lord, it's not me.
1: And I'm like, I am so glad that I developed a skill that doesn't involve me doing that.
0: We got a little lucky there. You know what I mean?
1: There's definitely some luck involved. I don't want you to.
0: A little persistence, too.
1: Yeah.
0: A lot of persistence.
1: You kind of have to chart your path. You have to figure out, you know, where do I want to end up and how do I get there? And some people never get to quite where they thought they were going to go. I know people who stalled out, you know, in the 200s in their markets. And I know people who stalled out, you know, without ever really getting into a ranked market, but are still working in radio after all that time. By the same token, we know people who've gotten into the top 10, which is great. You know, if that's where you want to be, congratulations, good for you. But you do sort of have to have an idea in your mind of how you want this to go and how you want to get there. And you have to work toward it. And yeah, then there's that little bit of luck in that, you know. I had to explain this to somebody who wanted to get into radio. It wasn't even that long ago, probably a couple of months ago. It was a kid who was like, is there space in radio now for us? I mean, can we still do this? I said, you can do this. Absolutely. But you have to stop and think for a second about this. I'm only going to take a job if I were looking for a job, which I'm not. I will die in this job. Maybe later today. We're not sure. But if I'm going to take a job, it's going to be in a city larger than Birmingham. We are market, I believe, number 61 right now.
0: Yeah, we used to be in the 50s.
1: Used to be when I got here, we were number 50, and we've fallen hard. Thank you very much. But I am going to take. So there's only 60 cities that are larger than this
0: that's,
1: one.
0: That's pretty good.
1: Okay. There's probably only 5 or 6 radio stations in each one of those cities that I would be willing to work for. And there's really only 3 or 4 radio announcer positions on each one of those stations. So you're talking about maybe 24 jobs in each one of the 60 cities that are out there. Now, they're not all open. There's maybe one or two open
0: at any given time.
1: Mm-hmm. So it is a really narrow sliver that you have to jump into and find yourself in that position at that time, able to land that gig. And once I was finished explaining that to this young gentleman, he decided that maybe radio wasn't
0: for him. He was backing out the door as you were talking.
1: He decided that maybe that wasn't the job that he thought it was going to be. He said, maybe I'll just do a podcast. It was like, well, that should scratch the itch that I think you're feeling right now. Mm-hmm. But in terms of actually making a living, I think it's
0: tougher now than it has ever been in our life, because just the basic fact that we used to have a whole bunch of interns, somebody to answer the phone, somebody to go get a guest. We don't have that anymore. That used to help with the pool of getting people into the industry. And I'm telling you, I just think it's tougher than ever. People that want to do that, whether it's TV or radio, I think it's gotten more difficult.
1: Most music stations that I'm aware of in this city have either zero on-site employees or as many as two.
0: Yeah.
1: Two employees.
0: I've seen one.
1: Yeah.
0: I'm like, whoa.
1: When I joined on Rock 99, Orlando was doing overnights. It was me, Spinozzi, Mason.
0: It's a whole bunch of people.
1: There's four people right off the bat, right? And we're not even at 10 o'clock in the morning yet. Mm-hmm. Pat Queen was doing middays. Then we had Tony Curry. And then we had
0: Blazeman was in the afternoon.
1: Blazeman did the evenings. So right there, you got seven full-time people on staff.
0: And then we had a whole bunch of part-time people.
1: And then you had three or four part-time people that were working their way through here. So and now you're running music stations with one or two people or no people. Mm-hmm. It's pretty amazing that it's much, much harder in this industry now. That's not to say that it can't be done. But I would say that you might want to look elsewhere.
0: Stacked against you a little bit.
1: If you're not here already, you might want to look elsewhere. Because all the people that have these jobs, we ain't giving them up. Not voluntarily.
0: We're going to go kicking and screaming,
1: exactly.
0: Richard.
1: We're holding on to these like grim death. As well we should.
0: Yeah. So that's why we celebrate Radio Day.
1: Oh, is that one?
0: What you just described, that's why we better celebrate it.
1: Is there cake?
0: I'll go get some. I brought some cookies. They're in the break room.
1: I'll celebrate if there's cake. 6:45. Dixon inviting. Stick around.
3: They'll make you think. They'll make you laugh. They'll make you hungry. Dixon inviting.
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0: Will there be strong storms this afternoon? Well, maybe, but brief. So there's a good chance that you're going to get some thunder and some lightning if you are north, in the northern portion of the state. Let's put it that way. Southern portion, maybe not so much, but hey, this stuff shifts around. It changes. We don't know. We'll know when it happens. How about that? Hmm? Yeah, just prepare yourself.
1: Mm-hmm.
0: 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Felicia drops a line and says, good morning, y'all. I found out a long time ago the idea of Prince Charming is a myth.
1: No. That's good to know early in life. Do you know that?
0: You
1: it's
0: probably,
1: very, very good to know that early
0: You should
1: life.
0: Definitely get that information before before you go off the deep end with anything, okay? Ray says, why does Dixon pronounce it Iran instead of Iran? And I replied, because I speak proper English and I don't sound like a redneck. Apologies to Skippy.
1: You hear it both ways. All over the place.
0: Yeah.
1: I don't, whatever it's a news outlet that you're listening to or a senator that's being asked a question about it or the president or everyone seems to pronounce it differently.
0: So. I learned in broadcasting school that it was pronounced Iran, Iraq, things of that nature. Now, if you look it up in the dictionary, both of them are acceptable, but Iran just sounds a little rednecky to me. We're bombing Iran.
2: I like how they call it alternative English when I looked it up.
0: Mm.
2: But yeah, the proper pronunciation is Iran.
0: Iran.
1: Iran.
0: After I told Ray that I speak proper English and I don't sound like a redneck, he said, more like a damn Yankee.
1: Wow, Ray.
0: Sticking
1: Why are you picking
0: Ray.
1: On Richard today? What do he do to you?
0: I have it coming.
1: That's what Ray is saying.
0: That was kind of rude. That was kind of rude to him there. Jerry says, hope you all have a great day. I got a question. I keep seeing on Facebook about the Muslim takeover of Dearborn, Michigan. Is that AI or is it as bad as the video suggests? I haven't heard anything on any of the news shows anyway. Just wondering. It's hard to tell what's real anymore.
1: Amen. Yeah. It is hard to tell.
0: The Muslim takeover of Dearborn, Michigan has been going on for a long time.
1: Yeah, they own it.
0: Since well before AI, and there are sections that they call no-go areas. Where if you're not a Muslim, you shouldn't be there. They are trying to implement Sharia law and probably have implemented it in a lot of places up there. You get the call to prayer 5 times a day. And as far as I'm concerned, they can have it. They can have it.
1: Yep.
0: You know?
1: Not visiting there anytime soon.
0: It's Michigan.
1: Yeah.
0: Knock yourself out.
1: Mm-hmm.
0: Enjoy.
1: Mm-hmm.
0: Here is Craig in Leeds who says, Iran is a song. I ran so far.
1: Flock of seagulls.
0: Mm-hmm.
1: Thanks.
0: Yum, your coke.
1: It's a good song.
0: Mr. Bugs, MREUGGS.com. They know what bugs you and what should be bugging you is pests in your home. They don't like the heat, so they're going to try to get inside where the air conditioning is. They want to hang out with you. They want to sit on your sofa. They want to watch your TV. You don't want that. You would very much like them to die miserable, horrible, see you in hell kind of deaths. And that's exactly what Mr. Bugs can do for you. They'll come out. They'll kill the bugs on the inside. They'll keep the bugs on the outside, which is where they belong. And then they can do mosquito reduction and termite bonding and small rodent control as well. They can bundle it all together. One low price, whether you're talking about doing it once a month, once every other month, once every third month. You know, I was doing it every month because I really hate bugs. I don't like them at all. And they spent more than a year trying to talk me into backing that down to once every 3 months. They finally convinced me, saved me money, okay? So this wasn't going to make them any money. This was actually going to cost them money for me to take them up at their suggestion. But they were absolutely right. I don't need it but more than once every 3 months. They do such a good job. Mr. Bugs, MRBUGGS.com. Mr. Bugs, they know what bugs you. Publix is making a change to their express lane.
1: Mm-hmm.
0: No longer is it going to be a 10-item limit. Did anybody ever enforce that, by the way?
1: Not. I think they're kind of lax on that, but people try to, you know, be polite. And, you know, you've got somebody with a full basket of stuff and then somebody that didn't even get a basket because they've got 2 items in each hand.
0: Mm-hmm.
1: It's like, let them go over to the 10-item. You know, some people try to cheat a little bit and they've got 15 items and they're like, well, there's that one's open. Nobody's even in it.
0: Mm-hmm.
1: And they scurry over there and try to get all the items out and check through really quick.
0: When I was a cashier, we were ordered not to enforce the... I think ours was 15 items or less where I worked. They were just like, don't worry about it. You know, just be fast and get the stuff out of there. And if Donnybrook begins in the line, the customers can handle it between themselves. But for the most part, nobody's going to say anything.
1: I think Publix does such a good job of, if they see that there's starting to be a backup in any of the lines, they're quick about, hey, so-and-so, get on register two here, let's go.
0: Open a couple more.
1: And they'll open it up, or you can go over to the customers. If you just have an item or two, even at customer service, they'll check you out.
0: Yeah.
1: So I think, you know, again, where shopping is a pleasure, they try to make sure that everybody in there is happy. That's what it's about. That they're so good at that, they almost don't really need that 10 items or less line.
0: I will call people up. Last time I was there.
1: You really?
0: Oh, yeah. Last time I was there, I was like, wait a minute. He's got a dozen eggs and a six-pack of beer. Excuse me, that's 18 items. What the hell's going on up there?
1: That's pretty funny.
0: No, I'll tell you who and this is, they're making everybody look bad. They're making everybody look
1: Publix
0: bad.
1: Publix is?
0: Aldi.
1: Aldi?
0: Aldi is making everybody look bad. Yesterday, I had to buy one thing at Aldi.
1: Right.
0: And I
1: went
0: in.
1: Well, that's hard to do, to go in there and just pick up that one item.
0: I knew what I needed.
1: Everything is so inexpensive.
0: I knew what I needed. I went straight to it. I got it. I got in line. The line at this Aldi is almost always long, and there's never more than one register open.
1: Yeah, that's the only bad thing about it.
0: Except.
1: The person was.
0: They're so fast.
1: Yeah, they're pretty quick.
0: They're so fast. A lot of times, like if I have a cart full, doesn't usually happen at Aldi. What happens at Aldi is I go in with a plan of, like I say, I'm going to buy one thing, and halfway through the store, I'm juggling 9 items in my 2 arms, and I'm going, I've made a horrible mistake.
1: Yeah.
0: I didn't bring a quarter for the cart. Well, what was I thinking? Yeah. But anyway.
1: Grab one of those empty boxes.
0: If I do have a cart full of stuff and someone steps up behind me with 1 or 2 items, I'm like, hey, why don't you go in front of me?
1: That's nice, yeah.
0: In this particular case, the family in front of me was clearly shopping for...
1: For the next year?
0: I'm going to say the apocalypse. I mean, they literally had a cart that was overflowing.
1: Wow. Yeah.
0: And I'm standing there with my one item in my hand.
1: Did they see you and say, go ahead, Mr. Dixon?
0: No, they did not.
1: No.
0: No,
1: you
0: they
1: had
0: did
1: to wait.
0: Not. But I didn't mind because I've dealt with Aldi before. They are rocket fast on those lines. They're just boop, boop, boop, boop, boop, boop, boop, boop, boop, boop, boop.
1: Well, too, and then they're throwing it back in that shopping cart. You don't have to really bag it. So they're running it over the scanner, and it's going in the cart.
0: That helps a lot.
1: It does.
0: That they're not having to bag it themselves makes a world of difference. But they are, even under those circumstances,
1: they're like, here, you figure it out. I'm just throwing it in the cart.
0: I still think that even if they were bagging it, they'd probably still be faster than your average cashier. But I didn't have to stand in line that long at all. They was rocketed right through the stuff, and I was good to go. Publix is good. Publix is probably second best as far as I'm concerned, and you're paying for that. You're paying a lot for that, you know, where shopping is a pleasure.
1: I'm disagreeing. I think Publix is number one. If you want customer service, you need help with anything, you want that little extra, you may be paying a little bit more, really are getting, you know, where shopping is a pleasure. They've got it down. In their name.
0: And paying is painful.
1: Again, there's plenty of people that go, you know what, I don't mind paying a little bit more because of the experience that you get in their stores. I ought to be their market manager. Publix, that's it. I'm leaving Chick-fil-A and I'm coming over to Publix. Just, you know, let me get this right.
0: Then let's hold on for that long drop down to Walmart.
1: Oh,
0: where
1: yeah.
0: the cashier like picks up each item and turns it over to all four
1: sides.
0: They're
1: in sides. No hurry.
0: Where's the UPC symbol?
1: No, they're not in no hurry.
0: Oh, there it is.
1: You know what? They're going to get paid the same amount, Richard.
0: Yeah.
1: They're going to get paid the same amount.
0: I know.
1: And that's what they're looking at you like, don't rush me.
0: I think 9-inch nails was named after one of the cashiers at Walmart. You know, those long-ass fingernails that she's out there can't even push the keys on.
1: You cut the nails just a little bit. You could do this job a whole lot faster. She don't care about doing it faster.
0: No. Fast is your problem.
1: I'll be right here all day. I got to work an 8-hour day. You can just hang here with me.
0: This here is what we call a run out the clock situation.
1: Yes.
0: 7 o'clock, Dixon inviting.
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4: The Republican candidate in Alabama's lieutenant governor's race is joining state lawmaker Ernie Yarbrough in expressing concern about flock cameras and the potential violation of Fourth Amendment rights of American citizens. 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
5: And like I said, I think the big question comes back to the public. Do you want all your movements recorded? Because this is what this is about. Government wants the ability to know where you are, where you've been, and where you're going, and store that information where they know your day-to-day routes. They know pretty much everything about movement of vehicles on the highways. And I think that is a very powerful tool. But with it comes incredible privacy concerns. We want government to be able to protect us, and we want law enforcement to be able to protect us. But I think we also have to be cognizant of the risk to civil liberties and the risk to individual privacy. And once again, I think this goes back to government should not have control to make those decisions for the citizenship. Voters should be making the decision on whether they're giving away their Fourth Amendment rights and whether they're giving away their right to privacy.
4: I'll be back with more Alabama stories after this.
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4: A fox has tested positive for rabies in Autauga County. That fox has since been euthanized. The Alabama Department of Public Health says that no humans were in contact with the animal. However, two vaccinated dogs may have been exposed. I'm Andrea Tice.
0: There's a reason we talk about them all the time. 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
1: 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All right, here's the weather forecast for today. Looking out the window atop Red Mountain right now, it is very cloudy out this morning, and it's going to kind of be on and off that way today. 60% chance of rain. Now, most of that is going to happen late in the day today, maybe even a nighttime event. Our daytime high about 95. Expect some strong winds and frequent lightning. That is a possibility. Showers expected to maybe linger into tomorrow morning, which is, again, giving us about a 60% chance of rain. Hopefully that stuff moves out in Friday afternoon. Again, just a little bit of rain possible, high of 92. The weekend is looking pretty good. Sunny on Saturday, 93. And they're also saying that the humidity levels are supposed to come down quite a bit. And you may notice that late Saturday and into Sunday specifically, it should feel great on Sunday with really nice sunny weather and, again, low humidity and a high of about 92. So
0: I look forward to it.
1: Should be great.
0: It will be very nice. Mm-hmm. Yeah, man. It is Dixon and Vining on Talk 99.5 and Talk99.5.com. And Aqua Systems water is the best water on earth, bar none. When you are soaking something, okay, this seems like a small thing, but it's a big thing for me because a lot of times I cook stuff that tends to, let's say, stick to the bottom of the pan. It's by design. I'm not burning it. Don't get me wrong. It's just the things that I make sometimes are designed to, you know, they get clumpy. And when I pour a little bit of Aqua Systems water in there, maybe a hint of Dawn dish soap, and let it sit for a couple of hours, and I come back, and all that stuff just falls right out. It's truly amazing because there's not any other water that can make that happen. Standard Birmingham tap water is not going to make that happen. When I open up my dishwasher, my dishes are being done even as I speak right now in my dishwasher at my house. When I get home, I'm going to open that thing up, and they are going to sparkle like nobody's business, and I didn't have to use a rinse aid in there because there's no hardness in this water, which is fantastic. Look, I can sit and sing the praises all day of Aqua Systems water and mean every bit of it, but your best bet is to get a free, no-obligation demonstration from the folks at Aqua Systems with a no-commission salesperson who's going to come by and show you why their water is better than your water. 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Stock prices.
1: It's taken a little bit of time, but it's finally happening.
0: Yeah, and I think this is the way a good boycott is supposed to work. You know, and I'm not saying that I ever called for a boycott or ever thought anybody should not buy Nike. I have always said, here's what I'm doing, you do you. You know, I've never been a fan of, we all need to boycott this and not buy this and don't go there and et cetera, et cetera, et cetera. Activist radio does not interest me in any way, shape, or form. But I will tell you what I'm doing, and a lot of other people obviously felt the same way. I have not purchased a Nike product since they kept Colin Kaepernick as their spokesperson while he was kneeling with the San Francisco 49ers during the national anthem. Once they made it clear that that's the side of this issue they were on, I was like, I'm done with Nike. Now, you said, well, how much Nike did you buy before? Quite a bit, actually. I've owned a lot of Nike stuff over the years. I've owned Nike apparel. I've owned Nike shoes. But I don't even look at them now. It's not on my shopping list in any way, shape, or form.
1: Yeah, since I was a kid, and again, playing a lot of tennis, you go through a lot of tennis shoes. Nike was it.
0: Yeah.
1: They made the best tennis shoe. Again, where I'm talking when the company started, specifically late 70s, early 80s, all the way through the 80s and 90s, I was a big Nike person. And I'm like you. I normally don't do this. But when it was trampling on our flag and he's going to be your spokesperson and he's anti-police, I have law enforcement in my family, I was like, our family is done buying Nike. And I have not purchased anything since that time. If it is an Alabama pullover that's got the swoosh, I do not purchase it. Shoes, I go to Brooks. I don't even look at Nike if it has the Nike logo. Sorry, Nike, you messed up really bad through this and you ticked off a lot of conservatives. I think about our military. I think about those first responders in law enforcement and what happened with him not standing for that flag. And I think it ticked off a whole lot of people. It's just taken time for this marketing thing to happen.
0: And then we add a little something that I wasn't even aware of recently, where they were going to come out with a Betsy Ross-themed shoe.
1: Mm-hmm.
0: It was going to be the 13 stars in a circle and the stars and stripes.
1: This was in 2019.
0: Is that right? I thought it was for this year.
1: I think it was back in 2019. Mm. And Senator Ted Cruz was one of the ones that was really ticked off about that.
0: Mm.
1: So, it was...
0: Yeah, there it is. Yep.
2: Yeah, 2019.
0: Yep. Opted to dump its planned Betsy Ross-themed shoe. Colin Kaepernick talked him out of it. Yeah, they were going to do it, and he said, no, this is offensive to some black people because it's a reminder of a time when black people were slaves.
1: Well, another bad decision by Nike.
0: Yeah. And consequently...
1: This is another company that really doesn't know their base.
0: No.
1: Because Nike can appeal to everyone, all Americans. Black, white, it doesn't matter what side of the political aisle you are on. You're making sports products that a lot of people use. And you just divided the country by making Colin Kaepernick your spokesperson. We've got a lot of choices. There's a lot of other great companies out there that we can purchase products from, whether it's sneakers or t-shirts or workout equipment or shorts or whatever it is you need. It doesn't have to be Nike. And I think they, once again... I think of Bud Light, I think of Cracker Barrel, and I think Nike fell right into it. And they were wasn't Nike ahead of the whole Bud Light thing? This goes back to 2018.
0: Oh, yeah. This was Colin Kaepernick started kneeling about 10 years ago.
1: Yep.
0: Which is just bizarre to me. They have lost nearly $200 billion in market value, and their share price has dropped from an all-time high of $177.51. Down something like 80%, dropping nearly 80% since the company's all-time high in 2021. I'm betting people are probably dumping Nike left and right. And I don't know. First off, I don't know that you come back from this. But secondly, I don't know that Nike even wants to or cares. I've certainly seen no sign of them wanting to change or alter in any way.
1: And through that whole thing, there was not any, let's try to make this right. They never did that. Wasn't there a video too that had something to do with transgender something, and then they started backing out of it? They were like, "Well, let's get our hands off of this." And probably then they were already seeing sales slip and go, and they were probably thought, "Well, we need to get out of this."
0: They were actually going to do some surveys, research, and whatnot on trans athletes. And once it turned out and we found out that Nike had some money involved in that, they hit the reverse on that very, very quickly and realized that this was not going to pay off for them in the long run. I don't know. It is one thing to say, and this is why I say this is the way a boycott is supposed to work if you're going to have an actual boycott, because what happens is normally people go, I'm never buying that again. And it dips for a while, and then eventually it comes back up again.
1: I think people stood strong on this one.
0: This one and Bud Light, both of them hit the skids, and neither one of them is coming back anytime soon, as near as I can see. Like you said, they lost track of their base.
1: Now, Cracker Barrel may have, you know, they got in there a little quick and tried to get in front of it and said, oh, we're going to, sorry, we're going to turn this around. Nike has not done this at all.
0: Look, those three words are very important. Sorry.
1: We're going to fix it. We'll take it back to what it was. You are our customer base. We want you back. We'll make this right. That makes a big difference.
0: Bud Light didn't sorry.
1: No, they didn't
0: Nike
1: sorry.
0: Nike never sorried. That's part of the problem here is that, you know, we...
1: Jaguar, never sorried.
0: Oh, God, that was the dumbest damn thing I've ever seen.
1: Jaguar.
0: Good Lord.
1: Oh, man. Oh, man. There's been a... Jeez.
0: 716 with Dixon inviting. Three things coming your way next.
15: 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I forgot where I was going with this. 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
28: We have a crash in the left-hand lane. It's blocked. 65 South at Green Springs Avenue, exit 258. Stop-and-go traffic now from 2059. A 9-minute delay. I'm Phil Carter in the traffic center.
29: Today begins a bit of a pattern shift as we get into the mid-90s in the afternoon hours and increased rain chances out there as well. Heading through your Friday, you'll see temperatures in the low 90s across the area and rain chances throughout the day. You'll see scattered showers and storms moving through your weekend as well. Again, with those high temperatures in the low 90s, even for the start of next week, with those rain chances continuing through the early portion of the work week ahead. This is ABC 3340, meteorologist Anna Duvall on Talk 99.5.
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0: 6:09, 5:09, 5:09.com. The weekend is in our sights. We can see it from here. It's just over the horizon. Let's put it that way.
1: How about
0: that?
1: Right there.
0: Just over there.
1: Can almost touch it.
0: Almost.
1: Mm-hmm.
0: Gotta get through today, and then tomorrow as well.
1: Yeah, and maybe a little rain, which we kind of need.
0: I'd be okay with
1: Hadn't
0: that.
1: Had a shower in a bit.
0: Bring it.
1: So bring it on. Showers. 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
2: And now, it's Dixon and Vining's top three things you need to know.
1: Well, Coleman County had some massive issues with the Hanceville Police Department, which led to it being abolished. And yesterday, three former officers, including the former chief, pleaded guilty to a mess of charges. Much of what got uncovered at the department took place after a Hanceville police dispatcher was found dead at work from a drug overdose. This happened a couple of years ago, 2024. After further investigation, a grand jury found the department operated under a rampant culture of corruption. Acts like on-duty drug injections, misuse of criminal databases, and distribution of controlled substances. There were some other things that were discovered as well. This was a mess, and yes, more are coming forward, and now we have three that have pled guilty. But I believe there were six in all. The other big problem with this is that there were all these cases waiting to be heard. They have now been dismissed by the Coleman County Grand Jury because you can't prosecute them because a lot of the evidence has been taken or used or misplaced
0: sold.
1: Right. So you can't really, you don't have anything to prosecute people with. So they said goodbye to the nearly 60 felony cases that have been, they've been waiting on.
0: You know, a lot of people pay lip service to defunding the police. Hanceville actually did it.
1: Oh, they sure did.
0: With good reason.
1: Woo. Unbelievable. All right. President Trump isn't having any discussions right now with Iran and continues to put the economic squeeze on them. And now we have some friends joining that party. The UAE said yesterday that they are suspending all trade with Iran. This is after they fired ballistic missiles at some maritime traffic out there in the Strait of Hormuz. And it's like, okay, well, look, you know, we were going to try to work together. The UAE, very important to Iran due to commercial links. They are cutting off Iran's imports valued at roughly $21 billion, which will further isolate Iran. And again, as we've been doing with the blockade, nothing going in, nothing coming out. If anything else, everything is drying up in Iran. And I think President Trump thinks that, yes, this might take a little bit more time, but the economic issues that are going to happen in Iran, maybe make them, I don't know, give up on the Strait of Hormuz. I don't know. We are getting some ships through there, but not to the level that we need to. We're just being very cautious because they're lobbing up, you know, drones and other whatever ballistic things they can.
0: Because we're not talking to them, it's easy to forget how Iran behaves. So let me just give you a little insight into this. Emirati officials, the UAE officials, said two ballistic missiles were launched from Iran and fell into the sea, and they were clearly targeting maritime navigation. Iran denied responsibility. Their foreign minister deemed the accusations as baseless. The UAE's over there like, hey, we're not stupid. Right. We saw the missiles. We know what you were aiming at, and you missed. So the spokesperson, Esmail Beghahi, said the UAE's claim ran counter to good neighborliness and referred to what he called a history of multiple false flag operations in the region. So they're saying, you did the missiles yourself, and you're blaming us. And it's like, no one's buying that, Iran. Nobody is buying
1: another
0: that.
1: Another made-up lie.
0: Yeah, you're terrible people, and you're going to blame us because you fired missiles at us, and so now we don't want to do business with you?
1: Right.
0: No, we're not going to take that.
1: Well, anybody that doesn't believe that Iran hasn't been, like, you know, we're trying to do these good faith negotiations, those 60 days that all that was going on, every time they come out of the meeting, they would say something different that actually took place in the meeting. So thank you, UAE. You are, you know, you're once again another resource of saying we're not the only ones they're lying to. They're lying to the entire world about this.
0: I believe Iran is the Pee Wee Herman of the Middle East. They just come out and they go, I know you are, but what am I?
1: That's exactly what it is. It's just so petty. And it's so important that we get this resolved, but you can't even have a negotiation with him.
0: Nope.
1: Not in good faith, not in writing, not a white flag. None of it matters.
0: Nope.
1: All right. The Birmingham Airport Authority is working toward finding a parking space in the parking deck easier. They have approved a $4.3 million project for a system that uses park assistant technology. The project begins next month and is expected to be completed sometime around December of 2027. The camera-based system and smart sensor lights will lead drivers to open spaces. So, once again, technology on your side. The other thing I wanted to add is they are also going to be doing a $19 million runway reconstruction project at the Birmingham Airport to accommodate bigger planes in the future. Crews will rebuild a 2,000-foot stretch of the runway, digging down 3 feet and rebuilding it about 150 feet wide to help some of the heavier cargo planes that would like to land in Birmingham. So they need a little more runway. They need a little more space, but looks like we're going to make that happen. So big things going on at the Birmingham Airport.
0: Already then.
1: Yeah.
0: I never really, yeah. How are they doing on lowering the prices on food in the food court in there? Anything at all? Nothing? No? Okay.
1: No.
0: They're not even trying, are they?
1: No.
0: I didn't think so.
1: Can I bring a sub sandwich on that plane?
0: You can.
1: Yeah,
0: you can.
1: At a price.
0: Yeah, exactly.
1: And my own bottled water.
0: No, you
1: have to get that on the other side of TSA.
0: Gotta get that at the...
1: Yeah, that's just not fair.
0: Hudson News over there. $17 for a bottle of water.
1: That's makes no sense. Doesn't. Come on, it's water.
0: Yep.
1: You want to check it out? You know, just let me bring my little Yeti of water.
0: 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Oh, this one's going to be good. You're going to want to stick around for this.
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0: pattern shift as we get into the mid-90s in the afternoon hours and increased rain chances out there as well. Heading through your Friday, you'll see temperatures in the low 90s across the area and rain chances throughout the day. You'll see scattered showers and storms moving through your weekend as well. Again, with those high temperatures in the low 90s, even for the start of next week, with those rain chances continuing through the early portion of the work week ahead. This is ABC 3340, meteorologist Anna Duvall on Talk 99.5.
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2: I don't know how to fold. You know how to fold, Steve?
3: Yes. Yeah, actually, I do.
2: Shut up. Nobody likes you. what about a fitted sheet? Can you fold a fitted sheet?
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2: 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Only a witch could.
4: You know,
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2: it.
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2: I hope.
4: You got your hands like in.
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4: 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Hurry. And then you put it on the bottom and put the nice flat sheet on top of it, so you kind of cover up the awful folding job.
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0: 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Interesting story about these guys. They were trying so hard to make it, and they could not seem to get a toehold anywhere. And they put an album out, and their record label was like, there's no singles on this thing. And a year later, somebody, somewhere, in some radio station, pulled it out and said, oh, this time of the season thing is really cool. We should play this. And things just, you know, went from there. Crazy.
1: Crazy, yeah.
0: I mean, they basically had broken up as a band. They were like, oh, apparently this isn't working, so never mind. Got back together and toured, and all kinds of good stuff happened. 7:36 with Dixon and Vining on Talk 99.5 and Talk99.5.com. 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
2: Okay.
0: This is becoming, I don't want to say all the rage, but it is certainly something that is finding its way into American society as we look at things now through a lens of today, and we're going back over some of the older stuff and saying, oh, well, we don't find this acceptable today, so let's change it. Again, this is very Orwellian. This is very 1984-ish. It's very, you know, I mean, to me, I don't understand why we can't just leave things the way they are. And if you absolutely positively have to put like a trigger warning on it and say, oh, by the way, this animated Disney version of Peter Pan doesn't really display Native Americans in the best light.
1: Right, but think of the time.
0: Yeah.
1: The time was different.
0: This is the way we used to do it back then.
1: If you need to, put a little warning label on it and move on. Jeez.
0: I got some samples here of what we would consider to be retroactive censorship. And it's people censoring themselves, by the way. 1971, Best Picture winner The French Connection had a racial slur censored from the film on multiple platforms. Now, you look at that and go, in 1971, we used that all the time. We said, you know, people said all kinds of racial slurs and whatnot. And you can look at it and go, oh, yeah, 71. We don't do that anymore. Aren't we better people? Yes, we are. We're better people now for not doing that. Okay.
2: Mm. Just watch Blazing Saddles.
0: Yeah, exactly. Well, that's another one. We'll get into that in just a second here because really, this is the stuff that ticks me off. Fans of the 1998 film Pleasantville will get a rude awakening if they check it out in the new 4K Blu-ray edition. By the way, Pleasantville, one of my all-time favorite movies. If you've never seen it, you should.
2: Quite effective, actually, yeah.
0: The theatrical version finds Reese Witherspoon's character saying, I did the slut thing, David. It got kind of old to her brother.

0: mother, David, who's played by Tobey Maguire.
1: Right.
0: This is how she's about to get on a bus, go out of town, and go to college, which, you know, is odd for her because throughout the film she is sort of a racy, easy girl, et cetera, et cetera. But they took that out. They removed the slut line, and it's like, I'm sorry, why would you do that? What is it about that line that was so offensive that you just had to take it out of there? You know, granted, people may not like the word.
2: Mm-hmm. But that's
0: who she was.
2: And it was part of the movie.
0: That's what she was.
1: Yeah. Well, and it's not like she's calling somebody else that. She's calling herself that.
0: Exactly.
1: She's saying, hey, listen, I was, yep. Now I'm turning a page and I'm going to go do this and improve myself.
0: Yes. So weird that they decided that they needed to lose that line. That's kind of stupid. George Lucas, of course, decided to change some things in Star Wars, most notably having Greedo shoot at Han first. Because in the original, in the original, Han shot him.
1: Absolutely.
0: It was kind of like, nothing wrong with that. Greedo, you could tell right off the bat, Greedo's not a very nice guy. And Han Solo decided that he had to go, and he shot him, and that's that.
1: The funny thing is that since he sold Lucasfilm to Disney, he has been seen wearing a shirt that said Han shot first.
0: Yes, he should. He should wear that shirt.
1: So go back and retrofix it again.
0: This was a famous one, Spielberg's E.T. They went back for the anniversary edition, removed the guns from the hands of the agents that were out looking
2: for E.T. Are you serious?
1: And replaced them with what?
0: Walkie-talkies.
2: Come on.
0: Yeah, with radios. Yeah. Stupid, right?
2: That is stupid.
0: Stupid.
1: Moronic.
0: Yeah. Song of the South basically has just disappeared off the shelves entirely.
1: That's true. You can't find it anywhere.
0: You cannot find Song of the South.
2: There's a lot in Song of the South.
0: I think there's a Korean version of it that is making the rounds that has Korean subtitles. and you can find that if you look long and hard. But
2: that's very American.
0: There were two live episodes of 30 Rock that were very funny. One of them had to do with back when TV was live, okay? And they were doing kind of as a send-up, a parody of, let's take a look at this, you know, great old show about two African-American characters. One of them was played by Tracy Morgan. The other one was played by John Hamm in blackface. And Tracy Morgan was clearly unhappy about, I mean, the character, it was clearly unhappy about this, and was chasing him around the table and was furious about the fact that they had cast a white guy instead of a black guy. The whole joke was that they had cast a white guy in a black role and the other black actor was furious about it. And it was, I mean, I remember wetting my pants. I was laughing so hard at this thing when it aired. It was hilarious.
2: Yep.
0: Never aired again. They took that out of rotation and would not let that episode ever air again because they were like, oh, he's in blackface. It's like, yes, they're making a point. Exactly like Blazing Saddles. Blazing Saddles, if you'll notice in Blazing Saddles, yes, the N-word is used repeatedly by morons, by bad people, by stupid people, by people who are wrong, and by people who later turn over a new leaf and realize we shouldn't have been doing that.
2: Exactly.
0: So when I'm watching it on CMT and they feel the need to bleep that word out, I'm like, you missed the whole point of the movie. Never mind, I'm not watching it now. That's just idiotic. I'll never understand some of this retroactive censorship.
2: Well, and it's kind of like, you know, when you talk about canceling history, just think about what's going on at the Smithsonian and what they've tried to do there. It's like, don't erase history. It's important to know those things and know and look at it and some of the things that there were mistakes made, and we've corrected those over the years to make things better. But just to you know, cover your face and just act like it never happened, you don't learn anything from that. Kids growing up today, they need to know that there was a time where certain words were said and the way that people acted that wasn't right. It wasn't appropriate for, you know, other races. And it's like, we need to know that. Kids need to know that. It's a part of history, proud of it or not.
0: Even larger where the Smithsonian is concerned, we always say that that bias that you see on the nightly news isn't always about the way they cover stories. Sometimes it's about the stories they don't cover.
2: It says a lot.
0: And so the Natural Museum of American History that they have at the Smithsonian, where they leave out all the stuff about the founding fathers. They leave out all the stuff about the Revolution. They decided that they were going to make American history all about slavery and the civil rights era. That was
2: that's an important component.
0: Sure.
2: But it's not the only component.
0: Absolutely not. How do you leave out all of the other parts of that, including the war that was fought specifically to free the slaves? You got to cover that. Come on. And yes, you should absolutely cover things like the civil rights marches and civil rights movement and so on and so forth, again, starting in Montgomery, Alabama. But how do you put something in there about the Tuskegee Airmen, you know, if you don't cover World War II and how we basically stepped in and helped save the world from monsters across the Atlantic Ocean? But no, we're not going to cover that, because all we really want to talk about is how bad America is. And the woman in charge of that particular section of the Smithsonian basically said as much when she was being questioned by Congress. She thinks that, history can be a great social motivator. It's not there to motivate people socially.
2: No. It's to teach you.
0: Yeah.
2: It's a teaching tool.
0: History doesn't care about your feelings. It is what it is.
2: Right.
0: And it's time that we cover that. The last piece of retroactive censorship that is mentioned here is something that I have always been fascinated by. It is a movie called The Day the Clown Cried. And it was put together by Jerry Lewis, an unfinished 1972 film. They say it's so bad, it should never be shared with the public. He plays a circus clown who ends up in a concentration camp during the Second World War. His character is sent to the camp, where he's forced to entertain children prisoners and ultimately lead the unsuspecting tykes into the gas chambers. First time I read about this, I was like, this sounds horrific, and yeah. What the hell?
2: Yeah, that does sound pretty bad.
0: Jerry Lewis thought it was going to be his masterpiece. He never finished it. It's in bits and pieces. People have seen it. Some people have seen it. One of them is Harry Shearer. And I got the chance to interview him, and I asked him about this, and he spoke at length about how he got to see that he met Jerry Lewis, and he asked about it, and Jerry said, do you want to see it? And they went into a screening room, and he sat there and watched. It was like two reels of a lot of disconnected scenes, because they never did finish shooting. It was all in black and white, which is kind of interesting. And he told me about just the horror of this movie and what a terrible, terrible piece of work it was. And I was like, okay, secondhand is as good as I'm going to get, apparently. Yeah, well, I'm never going to hear any more than
2: I don't think I even need to see it. How depressing and awful.
0: No. Literally only eight people have seen it.
2: Eight
0: people, and Harry Shearer is one of them. And I got to talk to him and ask him about it. But yeah, that was a really, really bad idea.
2: Ooh.
0: But I think we
2: Why did he feel the need to make that? Why was that important to Jerry Lewis?
0: Because he's insane. He wasn't,
2: where did that come from?
0: He thought he was making a true masterpiece. You know, he thought that he was making some stunning a tale of a clown who, I don't know what the hell he was thinking. I got to be honest with you. They say in this article that it's a comedy. It wasn't designed to be a comedy. It was not supposed to be a comedy. It was supposed to be a film full of pathos, drama, and, emotions. And he thought it was going to win him an Oscar. That's what Jerry Lewis thought. And
2: I guess not.
0: No.
2: Not even close.
0: No.
1: Do some sort of a weird opposite side of Schindler's List?
2: I was just thinking. Schindler's List was uplifting because that was, the plot and what's going on with it. But there is hope in that film. You know, there's a little bit of goodness in there that came out of it. And I can't imagine watching this. What good...
0: Yeah.
2: What was he thinking?
0: I do not know.
2: Mm.
0: I know this. We really got to stop this retroactive censorship. It is extremely Orwellian. If we go back and we change everything and we go like, oh, we're going to fix all the copies of this so that
2: don't do that.
0: Yeah.
2: No.
0: Guys, it happened. The stuff that happened, happened. We can see it through the lens of history and say, that's unacceptable now. It was acceptable then. Aren't we better off with the way we are living today? But if you alter it all, then, you know, what do we have? We have no historical records at all.
2: No. Whether it's wars, whether it's things that have happened in America in the last 25 years, all of those things are important to know. We need to know the history, all of it.
0: Pop culture. I mean, we need it. We got to have that info.
2: You can't, yeah, to change that is just something out of a fictional something. I don't know what, but we can't live in a world where you just erase everything.
0: Pleasantville has a large painting of a nude lady in it. They cut out the slut line. They left the large painting of the nude lady.
2: Well, that's okay, Richard.
0: Figure that one out.
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11: Well, there's a 6-minute delay on 65 South in between Mount Olive Road and the 2059 Junction. 7-minute delay on 280 East in between Highway 31 and Chelsea Road. I'm Phil Carter in the Traffic Center.
12: Today begins a bit of a pattern shift as we get into the mid-90s in the afternoon hours and increased rain chances out there as well. Heading through your Friday, you'll see temperatures in the low 90s across the area and rain chances throughout the day. You'll see scattered showers and storms moving through your weekend as well. Again, with those high temperatures in the low 90s, even for the start of next week, with those rain chances continuing through the early portion of the work week ahead. This is ABC 3340, meteorologist Anna Duvall on Talk 99.5.
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0: Dixon Divining Talk, 99.5 Talk, 99.5.com. You will get a little bit of rain to wash things away later today. Looks like there may be even some semi-severe storms. Semi-severe. It doesn't look like they're going to last too long. They'll be short-lived, as they say. Highs in the low to mid-90s. Keith drops a line and says, Iran. Proper pronunciation is Iran, not Iran. Thank you. We've covered that to death now, Keith. I appreciate your backup on this. Thomas says, Richard is not a damn Yankee. He is a Midwesterner. Only dumb rednecks don't know the difference. I've lived in the South for 37
1: years.
0: Yeah,
1: I don't, a lot of that has been shaken out of you, Richard.
0: Yeah. I don't even think of myself as a Midwesterner anymore. I'm a Southerner. I live here. Now, I know people here will, but not only will they not accept me as a Southerner, they probably won't accept my daughter as a Southerner, even though she was born here. I think we'd be like, no. We got to go back three generations.
1: Yeah, how far back do you have to go?
0: Apparently quite a ways. Wilson says, went by Anthony and Company yesterday. They repaired my sunglasses, saved me $600.
1: They repaired your what?
0: Sunglasses.
1: Sunglasses. Mm. I didn't know they would do that there, huh? They got those little itty bitty screwdrivers.
0: I guess that has something to do with it.
1: Because if you don't have one of those, you could go by there.
0: Great people. They said hi to all. Thank you, Wilson. Appreciate that. Sam says, Aldi sucks. I miss my Winn-Dixie.
1: Oh.
0: You know, I told you the story about the Winn-Dixie that I used to stop at on my way home. It's right there on the corner of Carson Road and 31.
1: Didn't you say it was really expensive?
0: Oh, crazy expensive.
1: So what's Sam?
0: Insanely
1: what's
0: expensive.
1: What's Sam moaning about?
0: I don't know.
1: Did he want to pay those high prices?
0: Because I love the fact that when they came in, when Food City came in and took over that thing, they started putting shelf tags on, you know, flags that were basically like price drop. They kept the old Winn-Dixie price there. So it'd be like, this is a $4.85. Nope, not anymore. It's $3.79 now. And it was like Food City just basically sticking their thumb in the eye of Winn-Dixie because Winn-Dixie was crazy expensive there. There was no good reason for the prices to be that high except that they were trying to stick it to the man. Sticking it. Lynn says, I have not bought anything Nike since Michael Vick was their spokesperson. It goes back a ways.
1: Yes, it does.
0: Okay. Auburn and Alabama switching to Nike has just about killed my interest in college football, says Brian. Okay.
1: They got to do what they got to do.
0: Adam says, sent from the app, FYI, your sound feed on the 99.5 app is crackly on the top of the sound spectrum. Maybe it's your listening device, Adam. How do you know?
1: It might be on your end. Is that what you're saying?
0: I don't know. I do not know. Tony, who regularly writes in with moronic takes on anything and everything, almost always the Iran war. If Iran had nuclear weapons, they would have done use them by now. They have had plenty of time to use them if they had them. But Trump war over, what is that? But Trump war over oil and gas needs to end. The Trump war over oil and gas needs to end. Yeah, Tony is convinced that this war is over oil and gas, which, of course, the United States has lots of. And
1: we're in good shape there.
0: More than enough to sell. Mm-hmm. And I don't know if you're aware of this or not, Tony. I'm guessing no. The goal here is to keep Iran from getting a nuclear weapon. Nobody ever said they have one. We're saying we need to stop them from getting one. Am I making myself clear? Is it me or is it him? It's him, right?
1: I think it's him.
0: It's him.
1: Yeah.
0: Okay.
1: Yeah.
0: All right. It's really, really difficult to reason with a complete and utter moron. But bless your heart, Tony. Thanks for listening. We appreciate you. Cindy says, what would be the difference between the Jerry Lewis movie and parts of Schindler's List? What's the deal, guys? I think the Jerry Lewis movie was done with kind of a tin ear. I think Schindler's List handled the whole thing, attempted to tell the true story of Oscar Schindler, you know?
1: Yeah.
0: And of course you had to show some horror.
1: Bad part of it.
0: Had to be some horror involved in that in order to get that story out. By the way, still, I've never seen the movie.
1: Great movie.
0: Never seen it.
2: Seen it exactly one time. Heavy movie, yeah, got to be in a proper mood to do it.
1: I've seen it twice.
0: It's in my queue in Netflix.
1: It's really good.
0: Every single time I go to say, oh, I got some time for a movie tonight. What do I want to watch? Not in the mood for Schindler's List. Nope. Don't think so. I need something uplifting.
1: You have to be. Yeah, you've got to be.
2: And I think the other bigger difference is the fact that we're talking about a guy, Oskar Schindler, who wanted to try and save these people from going into the gas chamber, whereas Jerry Lee Lewis is leading them into the gas chamber.
1: Yeah. There's no hope. We're not trying to get anybody out of there.
0: Nothing hopeful
1: or save anybody.
0: No. 8 o'clock. 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Your thoughts are welcome. Unless, of course, your name is Tony.
1: Yeah.
0: 545.
1: Maybe we ought to block him, huh?
0: Well, believe me, I've toyed with the idea multiple times.
1: Go ahead, Richard. I'll let you pull the plug on that.
0: You can only write in about the war, Trump's war for oil and gas, so many times before I look at you and go, you're really too dumb to be listening to this show. I'm sorry.
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4: A company operating here in Alabama that has ties to the Chinese government has been fined for violating federal law. Continental Aerospace Technologies is based out of Mobile and will have to pay the U.S. government $11.7 million for violating the False Claims Act when it comes to fraudulent information that was submitted within the Paycheck Protection Program. That program was created to give out loans to small businesses during the COVID-19 crisis. When Continental Aerospace applied within the program, it claimed to be eligible for the loan. However, the U.S. government determined that the company is owned by a foreign state entity, and that violates the regulations of the loan program. The U.S. Attorney for the Southern District of Alabama, Sean Costello, announced the settlement occurring this week and said that the case demonstrates the commitment of his office to resolving fraud against American taxpayers. Continental Aerospace Technologies has announced in recent months that a private equity company will be acquiring them from its Chinese owners. I'll be back with more Alabama stories after this.
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4: Four people who were once part of the Hansville Police Department have reached plea deals with the state on corruption charges. Eric Kelso was taken into custody at the courtroom when he entered that plea on charges of unlawful distribution of drugs. Donna Kelso, who is the wife of Eric, pleaded guilty to illegal possession of prescription drugs. Jason Marlin pleaded guilty to failure to file and obstruction of governmental operations. And Jason Wilbanks pleaded guilty to using his office for personal gain, tampering with evidence, and conspiracy that involves a controlled substance. 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
10: If you want a deal on a Glock, you better listen up. Hueytown Pawn has the law enforcement Glocks back in stock. That rhymes. These are guns that were previously issued to law enforcement agencies in multiple calibers, by the way. And Tommy's got a program where he is able to buy these after they've been taken out of service. The police departments will replace these very fine Glocks, and Tommy gets them in batches. 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
0: 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Me. We've got the 20th of August of 2026. Some rain in the forecast this afternoon. Looks like there could be some storms moving through, but they will be here and gone. And then the next couple of days, looking like highs in the low to mid-90s, and no real chance of rain until like next Tuesday. Sunday's supposed to be actually pretty decent from what I understand. Looking forward to that. All righty. A lot of stuff to talk about today. We've been all over the map, including reading some of your texts and doing our best to educate people on a variety of subjects like how one pronounces Iran. If you want to say Iran, that is your business. A lot of people do. I think you might have learned that in school, you know, depending on how your teacher spoke.
1: Or, you know, the English language, if you look at that word.
0: Yeah.
1: In the English language, it would be
0: could
1: Iran.
0: Come across as Iran.
1: Yeah, Iran.
0: Iran. I had an English teacher in eighth grade who used to say things like, let's don't do that. I'm like, ooh, you're the English teacher. That's not good.
1: Let's not do that.
0: Let's don't do that.
1: Let's not do that.
0: Let's do not do that. You're like, what?
1: Stop that. Don't do it.
0: Don't do that.
1: Get away from that.
0: Stop that. Tony Patterson, who is, again, just completely lost on the subject of the war in Iran, says, if we have plenty of oil, I don't know why he puts oil in quotes. If we have plenty of oil, I'm putting air quotes around the oil now because that's the way he did it, then why are gas prices not yet to 250? There we go. Then why can gas prices not get to 250 for regular gas? I've got a real glare on my screen here is my problem. Because oil is still a worldwide commodity. And because the United States of America is not going to dictate to companies who they sell to and how much they charge for it. So if you can sell gasoline to, you know, Europe, if you can sell barrels of oil to Europe at $90 a barrel, you're going to do it. And then it's going to cost $90 a barrel here. It's not going to be like, oh, we're going to sell it to America for $60. We're going to sell it to Europe for $90. No, it's going to be 90 bucks across the board for everybody all the time. That's how commodities work. You should understand that, Tony, but you don't. And I guess that's just par for the course.
1: You're not giving up on him, I can tell.
0: Well, I mean, I want him to be educated. I want him to learn. I want him to understand. By the way, the Iraqi war was regularly discussed as being a war over oil and gas. Remember how much oil and gas we took out of Iraq when we left?
1: Yeah.
0: None. Zero amounts.
1: I think you're right, too, about Tony's obsession with crude oil, because I look over since the 17th, today's the 20th. Over the last 3 days, there's been 1, 2, 3, 4, 5, 6, 7, 8, 9, 10, 11, 12, 13 text messages, and they all involve gas and oil.
0: Mm-hmm.
1: Every single one of them.
0: We don't like the price of oil to come down.
1: I'm like, what is, Tony, why are you so hyper-focused on, I mean, is it just in your crawl every time you go to the gas station? What, why are we so hyper-focused on this? This is the only thing he wants to talk about.
0: Mm.
1: I don't know.
0: We got lots of other things to talk about.
1: It's interesting. Yeah, there's a lot more going on in the world. Dave, and in Alabama.
0: In Alabama.
1: Yep.
0: Dave sends in this line, the boy in the gray flannel pajamas. You're conflating two different movies there, Dave. There's the boy in the striped pajamas, which was a movie set in Nazi Germany, and I think they made it in 2008. And the man in the gray flannel suit, which is a much, much older film starring Gregory Peck and going back into the, I think, 1950s, early 50s that movie was made. It was about World War II, but it was two completely different films there. And you got
1: one does he mean?
0: I think he means the boy in the striped pajamas.
1: Okay.
0: I assume that's what he's talking about. Who cares about the pronunciation of Iran? We need to get to the bottom of pecan. Is it pecan or pecan? It's a fair question.
1: I say pecan.
0: I've always
1: pecan,
0: said pecan.
1: I always think of, mm-hmm. I have to stop for a minute. What are they saying?
0: Uh-huh.
1: A pecan? Are you urinating in a can? What are we doing? Well, just pecan.
0: Mm.
1: So that's why I say pecans. It's a pecan tree, right? Do you call it a pecan tree? I mean, think about it, using it in that text.
0: It's funny to me because I've heard it both ways. And by that, I mean, when I say pecan, I've had people tell me, in the South, we say pecan. And so
1: I say pecan. I don't care where I'm at.
0: I'll say pecan, and someone will say, oh, in the South, it's pronounced pecan. I'm like, you know what? I'm just going to say it the way I want to say it.
1: Right.
0: How about I'll say it the way I want to say
1: about it?
0: And I'm not worried about it. How about that? So there.
2: Kind of like root and route.
0: Yeah. Roof and roof.
2: There you go.
0: Yeah.
1: Roof.
0: Roof is a very rough.
1: Roof
0: is a very Midwestern thing.
2: Mm. Potato, potato.
0: Uh-huh. Tomato, tomato. Let's call the whole thing off. It is Dixon and Vining, and the Census Bureau found over 24,000 non-citizens voted in the 2020 election.
2: Good. Oh, the heck you say.
1: Surprise, surprise, surprise.
0: That sounds like a whole lot more than zero, which is what we were told, right?
1: Yep, that's right.
0: I was regularly told that the answer was zero. No, there's nobody's voting. That's not a problem. It's not happening. Why are you even worried about this? Just stop looking for it because it's not happening. Well, if it's not happening, then we shouldn't be able to find it if we look for it. Well, don't even bother looking for it because it's not happening. And then somebody actually goes and looks for it and finds out 24,000 people, non-citizens, voted in the 2020 election. Now, in 2020, it wasn't that close. And one could say that's because they were shoving a bunch of ballots in there that didn't belong. But there certainly have been elections that have been decided by 20,000, 24,000, 30,000 votes around that. And I'm talking about presidential elections, depending on, you know, in this district or that district would make all the difference in the world in terms of whether or not that state goes. Think about Florida in 2000. Florida in 2000, I think it ended up with once the, and this was so quiet that, you know, a lot of people never got the information about it. But after the Supreme Court came in and said, guys, stop counting. It has to be certified by this date. This is the Florida This is what it says in their constitution, and this is the bylaws, this is the laws of their election. So George W. Bush won. And there was a huge outcry, and it was all like, oh, this is a nightmare. And you heard the Boston Globe and the New York Times and the Washington Post and the Chicago Sun-Times. They're like, we're all going to get together. We're going to go down there, and we're going to get to the bottom of this. We're going to count, and we're going to find out for sure who really won this thing. And then we'll be big expose stories on it and so on and so forth. And they did that after George W. Bush was sworn in. They all went down there, and they got the Freedom of Information Act request and everything, and found out that George W. Bush actually won by a lot more than what the Supreme Court said he did. He won by something like 754 votes, not the 512 that they originally anticipated, which is why you didn't read that story, because they were hell-bent on writing a story that was going to say Al Gore won. But in the long run, they couldn't write that story because that's not what happened.
1: Yeah, and this is great that the Census Bureau also says, with more potentially still to be identified, 24,000, to me, I'm like, that seems like a drop in the bucket when you talk about non-citizens casting ballots in the 2020 general election.
0: Sure, but
1: I think that number's really low.
0: Well, my guess is it's across just a handful of states, though, mm-hmm. because it's really hard for non-citizens to vote in Alabama.
1: Oh, yes, that's, I would agree with that.
0: This is one of those states that would make it very, very difficult for
1: you. But there are some states that want to make it very, very easy.
0: Absolutely. California.
1: I mean, come one, come all.
0: California's a perfect example.
1: Yeah.
0: I mean, New Jersey. We had that situation here relatively recently where we found out a whole bunch of illegal immigrants, I don't know, it's 400 or so, voted in New Jersey. And you look at it and say, it's not that hard to set up a system that keeps this from happening. So if you don't have that system, it's because you don't want that system. Mm-hmm.
1: They want the non-citizens to cast the ballots.
0: They're
1: not about securing elections whatsoever.
0: We are on to you, mister.
1: Mm-hmm. Yep.
0: We see what's going
1: on. Pass that Save Act. Let's go. Chop, chop. I'm not so worried about daylight saving time. I'd like the Save Act. Let's go, so we don't have stories like this.
0: I think you're howling at the moon.
1: I know. God, it makes it so frustrating.
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22: Well, we have a crash on 65 North at University Boulevard. This is exit 259. This crash is on the right shoulder. I'm Phil Carter in the traffic center.
23: The heat wave continues middle to upper 90s for afternoon highs under a mix of sun and clouds. It feels hot as 105 to 110 degrees. Stay cool out there. Also, watch for storms later on today. By around 3 p.m. through 10 o'clock tonight, the chance for afternoon thunderstorms ramps up across the region. Not everyone sees the storms, but if you do, gusty winds, frequent lightning, and heavy downpours are possible. Headed into the weekend, the low 90s are back near 93 degrees tomorrow afternoon in Birmingham under a mix of sun and clouds, with another chance for those afternoon pop-up storms. ABC 3340 meteorologist Emma Kate Cowan on Talk 99.5.
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1: Listen, Tony's making all the Tonys mad.
0: Yeah.
1: I mean, poor Tony texts in. We've got to call him Tony P. Okay? Yeah, okay. We don't have to give his last name, but let's refer to him as Tony P. Because Tony's mad at Tony P.
0: Mm-hmm.
1: For making Tonys look bad.
0: Yeah, he's the guy that makes all the Tonys look bad.
1: Yeah, he said obviously doesn't know civics.
0: Mm-hmm.
1: N-O.
2: Well, he did admit that was
1: talk
2: nice
1: to text. Yes, we know that. We're just giving you a hard time. Tony. Regular Tony.
0: Thank you, Tony.
1: No, we can't call you regular Tony. That's not right either.
2: And by the way,
1: special Tony.
2: P, stop presuming facts that are not in evidence.
1: Wow, wow, wow. All right, folks, well, let's talk for a minute about the vehicle that you're currently driving. Are you happy in it? Great. But there will come a time where you will want to get into a new ride. There are all kinds of circumstances in life that kind of guide you down this road. Okay, it's time to change. Maybe you're just tired of the vehicle that you're in. The truck that you've got, you're like, man, I'd like to have a newer one with a few more bells and whistles. Well, before you do anything else, take that vehicle over to Craig and the guys at Birmingham Broker, downtown Birmingham, 2224 4th Avenue South. 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
3: And now, it's Dixon and Vining's top three things you need to know.
0: Well, the talks are over as far as Donald Trump is concerned. He said, we're not even talking to Iran right now, and I've told everybody on my team, don't talk to them. Look away. Turn your back to them. Pretend you don't hear them if they try to talk to you. Basically, the goal here is to squeeze them economically until they finally come back and they say, okay, we're ready to really talk now. Well, we'll see. They've had a bad, bad habit of lying their pants off when it comes to any sort of negotiations with the United States.
1: I would say this too, Richard, with the 60 days and the lying about everything. You give them about a 48-hour window. We don't do another, 3 weeks or 60 days or whatever it may be. Say, look, we're going to give you 48 hours. Here's the deal. You're going to take it or not. After the 48 hours has passed, boom, we're done. I want maybe one more time.
0: Yeah.
1: But I still don't have faith that we're really going to be able to do anything other than economically cut them off.
0: And you know what? You could feasibly keep this up forever. We could feasibly just be like, all right, you know what? We can rotate ships through there. And we can keep that blockade on you for as long as it takes, as long as we're moving some oil tankers through the Strait of Hormuz and we're getting oil out to the rest of the world, that's fine. And the more we continue to crush them economically, the smaller and smaller and less scary they become. And if that's the way it has to be, then that's the way it has to be.
1: It may be that way.
0: We shall see. Mm-hmm. A former Hansville police chief and a couple of three officers have pleaded guilty in this massive corruption case. There are six overall, including the wife of one of the officers. But this was just who was in court yesterday. Three former Hansville police officers, including the chief and the wife of an officer, pleaded guilty to various charges that led to the department being abolished. One of those charges is you guys were stealing stuff from the evidence locker and using it and selling it and distributing it to each other and to others. And one of your dispatchers died of an overdose on the job. She was full of all kinds of drugs. Combined toxic effects of fentanyl, gabapentin, diazepam, amphetamine, carisoprodol, and methocarbamol.
1: That dispatcher didn't have his prayer. Good heavens.
0: I said she. It was he. Christopher Michael Willem. Nearly five dozen felony criminal cases were dismissed by that same grand jury, which found the cases were unprosecutable due to the corruption allegations. Mayor Nolan Bradford in February abolished the police department to allow the city to cut it off clean and rebuild it from scratch. And that is exactly what is going on now in the city of Hanceville up there in beautiful Cullman County. Let's see. I've got a wide variety of choices here for the final story. How about the man who was charged with terroristic threat after a hospital lockdown in Alabaster?
1: Oh, good heavens.
0: He's a frightening-looking individual.
1: Yeah, he's a little scary-looking.
0: I'm not sure which is more disturbing. The giant ears that kind of makes him look like Dumbo, or the haircut that looks like it was done with a batting helmet and pinking shears.
1: I think they put a bowl on his head.
0: I think that's right. I'm not sure which one is more frightening, but they both have that sort of psychotic look to them. A man has been charged with making a terroristic threat after a hospital went on lockdown August 18th. Baptist Health Shelby Hospital in Alabaster experienced a lockdown Tuesday after a man was reportedly dissatisfied. Alabaster police said Anthony Deason was either dissatisfied with another family member being at the hospital or with the service he was getting from the hospital. Deason reportedly told the hospital he had a knife.
1: Oh, that's always good.
0: Prompting the lockdown.
1: Yeah, hello. Mm-hmm.
0: Can we lock him
1: in and everybody get out?
0: How about we do that? I think there are some people in hospital beds there that probably...
1: Yikes.
0: Anyway, when they arrived at the hospital, Deason was already outside, so they just took him into custody.
1: Oh, that was easy?
0: Him. Yeah.
1: Very nice.
0: Quick and easy. He was probably outside smoking. Oh, no, you didn't know you guys were going to be here so quickly.
1: Look, can I finish my cigarette?
0: Mm-mm.
1: Before you put that other hand in handcuffs?
0: As long as we're talking about hospitals and doctors and whatnot... We may as well get to this one. The Fauci scandal growing as top House committee is accusing Biden cabinet officials of hiding his COVID diary.
1: Yeah, this is pretty bad.
0: Chairman James Comer places the blame on the former HHS Secretary Xavier Becerra for failing to produce pandemic-era records. Now, if I'm not mistaken, isn't Xavier Becerra running for governor of California?
1: Well, let's hope not.
0: I think he's the main guy.
1: Sounds pretty corrupt to me.
0: Yeah. I think he's the main guy over there. House Oversight Committee now questioning why Fauci's COVID-19 pandemic-era diary and cell phone were not turned over to Congress before this year. It's placing the blame on former President Joe Biden's top health official. In a letter sent Monday, James Comer, Republican, Kentucky, highlighted a November 23 request by House Republicans for former Health and Human Services Secretary Xavier Becerra, a California gubernatorial candidate, to produce any records from Fauci containing the words COVID-19, gain of function, and Wuhan.
1: Tried to hide all of that. You know who they're protecting.
0: Yep.
1: Anthony Fauci.
0: Yep.
1: Golly.
0: Many is concerned that you either intentionally withheld this information or that you failed to conduct an adequate search of the department's systems as requested in November of 23. Huh. Alrighty then. Sometimes it's the cover-up that's worse than the crime, you know?
1: They keep digging. Yeah. They're digging, and they need to dig further.
0: They're going to find more.
1: Mm-hmm.
0: And more and more.
1: And more people are going to squeal on Anthony Fauci.
0: More and more.
1: Good luck, man.
0: 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On the way, the polling outfit that wasn't really a polling outfit.
1: They were fake news is what they were.
0: It was like a piece of modern art.
1: Mm-hmm. They were just pretending.
0: It's only make-believe. Mm-hmm.
1: It's not a real poll. We're just playing.
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0: through 10 o'clock tonight. The chance for afternoon thunderstorms ramps up across the region. Not everyone sees the storms, but if you do, gusty winds, frequent lightning, and heavy downpours are possible. Headed into the weekend, the low 90s are back near 93 degrees tomorrow afternoon in Birmingham under a mix of sun and clouds with another chance for those afternoon pop-up storms. The ABC 3340 meteorologist Emma Kate Cowan on Talk 99.5.
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2: 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But then I got in the car, my mother had you on, and I was like, oh my gosh, I hate talk radio. She's like, just listen, you might like it. And so after listening, I'm like, he actually explains it in a way that you can follow along. And then when you and AJ get talking and cutting up, I mean, it's hilarious. So I just want to tell you, I love what y'all do. And I love that you just make it in plain English.
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1: Sometimes that happens. Sometimes it'll fix itself. Sometimes we'll have to address something. So, y'all, we'll work on that as quickly as we can.
0: We're going to sit around and wait for it to fix itself?
1: Sometimes it does.
0: Can we do that?
1: Sometimes it's, you know, things are going on the app that are out of our control, but certainly look into it. That would be me looking into it.
0: I understand.
1: Somebody's the truth.
0: Somebody's looking into
1: it. I'll be doing it. Yep, I'll be handling that just as quick as I can get to it.
0: Jack Ranger tells me that he has talked to a one owner, piece of property owner, who said, I finally went on your website to learn about how auctions work. Because as much as I begged my agent to find another way to get a transaction on my real estate, the only words that came out of his mouth was, we need to lower the price. And this is where it gets really interesting, because the question is, does price create demand, or does demand create price? Well, it's the latter, obviously. When you realize that it is, in fact, the demand that drives the price, then what you need to do is allow the demand to take place. In other words, get a bunch of people, qualified buyers, in front of your property, cash in hand, ready to bid upon that piece of property. Now you've got a lot of demand. And the next thing you know, you've got a price that makes sense, and you're going to get the best market value. And that's what's really important. And you're not just guessing. A lot of guesswork involved if you're not doing it this way. You know the date of sale. You know the date of close. You realize that the buyer's paying the closing cost and the cost of sale, which is great. So much to go into it. No punch lists and no contingencies and none of the stuff that goes along with a standard listing agent sale. And by the way, if you have a listing agent, Jack Ranger wants to talk to them too. It's just another tool to use to help sell that property at the best market value. 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Check them out there and thank me later, because you're going to thank me later. Virtually guaranteed. You may have noticed that recently there have been some polls that have been so hopelessly off. And there's a lot of reasons for that. You know, I'll tell you who could probably give you the best explanation of that is Leland Whaley. He used to be on the inside of these things. You know, he worked for Governor Riley for years. And, you know, the way that we poll has changed. We used to call landlines during dinner hour.
1: People would answer the phone. Yes, hello.
0: You knew they were there. It's harder and harder to do. When you had the landlines during dinner hour, you knew who you were calling. You knew the demographic you were calling. You knew the neighborhood you were calling. So you were able to pretty much ascertain who it was you were talking to in every case.

0: now you're calling cell phone numbers, you're hoping for the best. Or you're texting. We're getting these texting polls, which to me, I just find it difficult to believe that that's actually going to be create any sort of accuracy whatsoever. And certainly it doesn't help. Well, remember in 24, when that poll came out that said that Kamala Harris was up by 13 in Iowa, and I looked at it and said, I guarantee she's not. In fact, I guarantee she's going to lose Iowa. She's probably going to lose it by 5 or 6 points. She lost by 7. That's how far off these polls have become. And it doesn't help when when you then have a polling, so-called polling organization, that comes out and says, oh, by the way, we're not actually a polling organization. We're a social experiment.
1: Isn't that nice? Wow. Yeah, we're seriously better off looking at some of the betting sites when it comes to elections and who is predicted to win, because it does a much better job than any of these polling things. And again, we can just look to our own lives when the phone rings or you get that text message, how many of us respond to it? I bet the percentage is extremely low. And so how really well is that polling being done when people aren't responding? They aren't answering their phone. They aren't answering the text. How accurate is that poll? And nowadays, it's just like they're not. It's not. It's not reliable.
0: No. We certainly saw that in Wisconsin. And this Median Strategies organization was one of the polling organizations that had the really hardcore socialist candidate up by 20, I believe. They had her up by 20. She lost by a half a percentage point. But that's...
1: still close.
0: You're way off.
1: You were way off,
0: You were way off. And then they came out and they said, oh, by the way, we didn't actually poll anybody. We were just making this up. We were just throwing numbers out there.
1: Which is terrible. You know, don't call yourself a polling company that you actually do this. And then the whole thing was just a joke, an experiment.
0: Well, there's a couple of things that go into play here, and people don't think about them much anymore, but it used to be a fairly large deal. If you were able to put out a poll that said, my guy is so far ahead, there's no point in you showing up, a lot of people would go, there's no point in my showing up. I don't know why I'm bothering. You know, I mean, when it came to Nixon in, gosh, it was 72, I believe, right? Yeah, 68, 72. And it showed that he was so far ahead of McGovern that a lot of people who were might have voted Democrat just were like, never mind, no point, I'm not going. And consequently, he won 48 states, I believe. Pretty huge. I think the same was true with Ronald Reagan when it came to Walter Mondale. There were a bunch of people who just looked at the lopsidedness of that race and said, there's no chance. Why waste my time?
1: And back then, the polls really were probably fairly accurate, and now they're not.
0: No.
1: There's no way. So that's why it's so important. No matter, I think too about the presidential election when it was Trump and Hillary Clinton.
0: Yeah.
1: And where everything was trending toward her. I think for me, that's when it was like, okay, these polls really, really aren't giving us a real lay of the land and what's going on here. That's why it's so imperative that you go to the polls. Forget what the polls say.
0: Yeah.
1: But go vote on voting day. Go vote. Because they just seem to be so incredibly inaccurate.
0: I would actually go back to 2000. I think Bush and Gore was the one that kind of made me go, because everybody had Gore up by a couple of points. They were all like, oh, yeah, he's going to win. There's no question. And then, you know, it all came down to Florida, and it came down, like I said, a few hundred votes in the long run, but George W. Bush actually won that thing with the Electoral College. Now, Gore did win the popular vote. A few years later, you obviously had Bush beating back John Kerry, and the polls were actually relatively accurate in that case, which was kind of interesting. Polls were relatively accurate when it came to John McCain and Barack Obama. Not so much so when it came to Mitt Romney and Barack Obama. In fact, it is widely believed that if Mitt Romney had a better get-out-the-vote campaign, he might have unseated Barack Obama in 2012. But he just didn't have the ability to marshal forces to get to the polls. And then you had the Hillary Clinton-Donald Trump situation, which... shocked everybody. Conventional wisdom. I mean, look, I'm sitting here with Leland Whaley on election night, and the New York Times had this, what would you call it? It was a dial, basically, and it had a needle on it, a gauge. And the chance of Donald Trump winning that night was 1%, and the chance of Hillary winning was 99%. And as the night went on, that needle moved and moved and moved and moved until it got to 50-50, and then it got to a little more than 50-50, and then suddenly everybody stopped counting or stopped reporting.
1: And it got quiet.
0: Yeah.
1: For a little bit. It got really, yeah. We're like, what's going on here?
0: It was about a half an hour. We got no results in, and Leland was like, something funny's going on here. And the funny thing was, you know, MSNBC had called Pennsylvania, but hadn't called Wisconsin. CNN had called Wisconsin, but hadn't called Pennsylvania. You know, there was another organization that had called. You know, there was just everybody chose the swing state that they weren't calling.
1: Mm-hmm.
0: Because if they called it, it would be Trump's race. And you thought, well, if all of them are right, then Trump definitely won. There's not really a question about that. Nobody could bring themselves to actually say that out loud.
1: No one wanted to pull the trigger
0: until Fox News finally did.
1: Yeah.
0: Fox News finally came out, and then the dam broke and everything, you know, came tumbling out, which was fascinating. But yeah, we've been watching these polls get worse and worse and worse over the years. And some of it certainly has to do with the fact that there's a super bias involved. And some of it has to do with the fact that the methodology has had to change. Because the way we do things has changed. We're no longer...
1: The landline is gone.
0: We're not tied to the dinner table and the landline at 6 p.m. any longer.
1: No. Nope.
0: So...
1: And a lot of us aren't picking up and answering our phone. If you're not a contact in my phone,
0: yeah.
1: I'm not answering the phone.
0: And
1: leave a message.
0: And if you are a contact in my phone, I'm not answering the phone. How about that?
1: For
0: I'm
1: Richard,
0: not answering
1: yeah.
0: the phone under any circumstances.
1: But I mean, just, you know, it's not even close.
0: No.
1: If I don't recognize the number, I'm 9 times out of 10, unless I'm expecting a call that maybe isn't somebody I would normally have in the phone.
0: I am.
1: You know, you'd answer it.
0: I'm going to need you to text me before you call me.
1: Hey, are you available?
0: I need
1: this is so and so.
0: How dare you call me without setting up an appointment to call me? 8:47 with Dixon inviting Talk 99.5. 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
14: We have a crash in a Hoover, 65 North at I-459, exit 250, and a collision in Mountain Brook, Highway 31 South before 21st Avenue South. I'm Phil Carter in the traffic center.
15: The heat wave continues, middle to upper 90s for afternoon highs, and a mix of sun and clouds could feel as hot as 105 to 110 degrees. Stay cool out there. Also, watch for storms later on today. By around 3 p.m. through 10 o'clock tonight, the chance for afternoon thunderstorms ramps up across the region. Not everyone sees the storms, but if you do, gusty winds, frequent lightning, and heavy downpours are possible. Headed into the weekend, the low 90s are back near 93 degrees tomorrow afternoon in Birmingham under a mix of sun and clouds, with another chance for those afternoon pop-up storms. With ABC 3340 meteorologist Emma Kate Cowan on Talk 99.5.
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0: 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From the musical Hair.
1: Age or from your childhood. I remember Mom playing this in the car.
2: Good point.
1: Cranking it up. It as I sit between the two seats, mm-hmm. standing up, going down the road.
0: Yeah. Dancing in the back seat.
1: No seatbelt, flying around. Did you ever get up and sleep in that shelf
0: of course.
1: Of the back of
0: Absolutely.
1: The car where the window was?
0: Absolutely.
1: You just crawl up in there.
0: Some of the best
1: like
0: sleep
1: the dogs you'll... and cats
0: best,
1: get into.
0: Best sleep you'll ever get as a kid is in that shelf back there.
1: Think about that. Once again, Richard, we are, by the grace of God, we are alive.
0: Yep. It's true. Both because we're old and because we did a lot of stupid stuff. 853 with Dixon and Vining Parrott Structural Services, ParrottSS.com, 668-2626. When the foundation starts to go south, these are the guys you want on your side. You know, they can straighten out a slab. You talk about like your driveway. You ever look at your driveway and go, why is this thing going cattywampus on me? What is going on? One corner's way down there and this corner is coming up and I don't understand it. What is the story? Well, they can grout pump that sucker, get it right back up to where it's supposed to be. Or if you've got it busted into pieces and you want to maybe seal up some of those cracks, they have that ability as well. They do that with basement floors and garage floors all the time as well. And slab jacking is another way that they do that with, you know, if your house is on a slab rather than a traditional foundation. 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They love to claim that. 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Yeah, if I'm buying a hat online, mm-hmm. there's only two places I would go. One is the Village Hat Shop, and the other is Hats in the Belfry.
1: Because they have big hats?
0: Well, I know that they're sized properly. Mm. Somebody bought something for me online. I don't remember. I want to say it was like 2 years ago. And it was XXL. So double XL.
1: Didn't fit right.
0: Double XL if you're a Chinese, apparently.
1: Came down over your eyes.
0: No, this was actually a shirt, and it was tiny.
1: Oh.
0: It was a tiny, I was like, XXL if you're Asian, apparently. Mm-hmm. You know, because this thing wouldn't even come close to fitting my body. And that's why I tend to not buy clothes online because you can't trust
1: them. Well, it's hard. Everybody makes things a little different.
0: Yeah. I mean, shoes are shoes, you know? A size 11 is a size 11, a size 12.
1: Even then, sometimes, you know, a half size, I'm like, nope, these don't fit right.
0: Mm.
1: I've done that online. But once you find the make, like a particular sneaker or something like that,
0: right.
1: You can rest assured that it's correct.
0: Like my Merrill Jungle Box.
1: If you change it up, like you go with, you know, Merrill instead of, you know, I don't know, Clark's or something like that. They're a little bit, they can be a little bit different.
0: Absolutely.
1: You're like, this is a little too small.
0: Sometimes a 12 fits perfectly, sometimes not even close. Penn State frat. I love the fact that they're referring to this guy. This is Agostino Abatiello, the guy that was on the run, but they managed to pick him up.
1: Yep, they got him.
0: Mm-hmm. They're referring to him as Pablo Pledge-Skobar.
1: I really love the picture, too, because they've got him looking like a, I don't know, an Urkel type student.
0: Right.
1: Where they put the glasses on, the hair is all poofed up on top, and he's got a suit and a tie on. I'm like, oh, right, yeah, okay, we're cleaning up the, I'm a drug cartel leader.
0: Giant knot in that tie as well. Like it looks like it came from the 1970s.
1: Yeah.
0: Where is that giant knot coming from here? He is 24 years old. He turned himself in Tuesday morning, arraigned and denied bail. And yeah, he's, wow. We're finding out now that they used Cash App and Snapchat.
1: Not hard to trace some of that.
0: To arrange drug deals.
1: Yeah.
0: Well, Snapchat supposedly disappears shortly after you use it.
1: But still.
0: It's always on a server somewhere.
1: Well.
0: It's always on a server
1: the
0: somewhere.
1: The Savannah Guthrie thing did it. It was like, well, she's not logged into anything. She's not signed up for anything. Well, they found some imagery on there.
0: Mm-hmm. Mm. That's all I need to know know that Big Brother is watching you at all times. You know, they were talking about kilos of cocaine coming through. Kilos. That's what is a kilo? 2.6 pounds, something like that? It's crazy.
1: Not sure about that. when you talk about drugs.
0: 1.6 pounds?
1: Kilo.
0: That's, well, I mean,
1: we could look it up.
2: 2.2 pounds.
0: 2.2 pounds.
1: Oh.
0: Live and learn. You think, you know, you think we should know that. We were the group in school that was, we were being taught the metric system, remember?
1: Uh-huh, I do.
0: And we were told over and over again, everyone's going to be using this soon.
1: And we refused. We were like, no, we're not. No, we're not. This is never going to happen.
0: We're all going to be using it before long. Mm. You better go ahead and learn it, kids. And then we took the time and we learned it and we found out it really only, it's alcohol and soda are the only things really that we're still, and millimeters for firearms.
1: Mm. Well, that's kind of important to know that.
0: Yeah. That's basically all we got, man. You're like, why did we take the time to learn all this stuff? Alabama was the only state stupid enough to put up the mile markers in kilometers. Everyone was supposed to do it, and we did it first. We put it all on the interstates and everywhere, and nobody else did it. And we were like, okay, we'll take them down.
1: Yeah, thank you.
0: Too confusing.
1: I'm not learning kilometers.
0: It's too
1: like
0: confusing.
1: Learning another language.
0: Yeah.
1: Forget it.
0: Yeah.
1: Can't teach this old dog new tricks.
0: No. I'm with you.
1: I refuse.
0: Well, I mean, once you learn such common things that just make sense, like 12 inches to a foot, and then, of course, 12 feet to a yard. No, 3 feet to a yard. Never mind.
1: Yeah.
0: How many yards to a mile? Nobody knows.
2: Well, yards, 3 feet. You do the math.
1: Mm-hmm. Figure it out.
0: I don't want to.
1: Mm-hmm.
0: Why should I do math?
1: We don't have to. We do radio. We don't.
2: Today.
1: That's right. We do radio. We don't have to do math.
0: 5,280 feet to a mile. A number that's easy to remember.
1: Turn this over to Danny Knowles. I don't want to do any math, Danny. You figure it out.
0: 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Love that Washington bit on Saturday Night Live with Nate Bargatze. Just hilarious. 5,280, a number that anyone can remember. Sure. All right. Your calls are always welcome. Your texts as well, 545-9950. Drop us a line if you'd like to opine. 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
4: The chairman of the Alabama Board of Pharmacy has announced this week that he is resigning from that position in order to leave the state for another job. Tommy Cobb announced this past Wednesday to the Board of Pharmacy that he will resign on September 8th. Cobb was appointed to this board by Governor Ivey 5 years ago, and he says he has enjoyed his service throughout that entire time. Cobb is also the Assistant Vice President of Pharmacy Services at Jackson Hospital in Montgomery, and he revealed that during the time that Jackson Hospital was in bankruptcy court, he started to search for a more secure employment position and has since been offered an out-of-state job. Cobb said that although Jackson Hospital is in a better position financially now, after signing a 4-year contract with Blue Cross Blue Shield of Alabama, he has gone on to accept this other position. Cobb did compliment the pharmacy board members, saying they have been working to protect the citizens of Alabama. I'll be back with more Alabama stories after this.
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4: Charges have been issued against a trustful man for a car crash that occurred in Mountain Brook this past July and killed two people. 26-year-old Miles Kemp is now facing reckless manslaughter charges after 25-year-old Jacob Thompson and 20-year-old Ashley Cullors died days later from the injuries they sustained in that crash. Investigators first thought the crash was a single vehicle incident, but have since determined that Kemp was responsible for causing it. 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
1: Good morning, everyone, and welcome in. It is turning out to be a beautiful day. It's Thursday, the 20th of August, 2026. Here's what we've got. Partly cloudy skies today. 60% chance of rain, and most of that is going to happen late in the day, maybe even into the nighttime hours. Today's high 95. Maybe even some strong winds and frequent lightning with a little of what we're going to potentially get. Showers could linger in overnight and into tomorrow morning. Look out for that. And then tomorrow, with those rain chances, a high of 92. Sunny on Saturday, 93. And then we're going to feel a little bit less humidity, which should help it feel a whole lot better out. Sunday, maybe one of the more beautiful days. High of only 92. So make plans accordingly. And again, we'll watch the weather tonight and into tomorrow morning. If we get anything severe, we'll be here first thing in the morning to kind of update you on what has happened with that.
0: Feels like 92. Mm-hmm. Is what you're looking for. You know, when it's 92 and it feels like 92, that's a good thing.
1: Yeah, without the humidity.
0: Yeah, when it's 92 and it feels like 107, that sucks.
1: Yeah, that does. So, a real 92-degree temperature.
0: Yeah.
1: Like if you're out in Arizona and a 92 temperature without the humidity,
0: right.
1: It actually is not bad.
0: Not terrible.
1: It's really not. But you do 92 and you have a humidity level of like 89 or 90. You're just, you know, profusely sweating. That's the issue in the South.
2: Arizona calls 92 fall.
1: Yeah, it's kind of like our 72.
0: Yeah,
1: is what it is. I know that sounds weird, but it is what it is.
0: Point is, I can live with it. I can live with it. If you just get the humidity out of here, I might survive. Anthony and company, Joe Lewis. We heard from Wilson earlier, who said he brought his sunglasses in there and they fixed them. That's not what they do. However, if you're in there looking
1: at beautiful jewelry, they'll fix your glasses.
0: They might be willing to give you a little spin there.
1: Yeah.
0: They do repairs. And one of the things that I love about them is I've dealt with other jewelers over the years, and they will send stuff off to be repaired. And you're always wondering, am I getting back my actual ring, my actual stones? Am I getting back what I sent out? That's what I really want to know. And you never know. Anthony and Company Jewelers does all the repairs in-house themselves. 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
2: All right, quick poll for your listeners. Richard, Valerie, by all means, please take part in this. Who thought Columbia House had folded and died a long time ago?
1: Yes, I would say yes.
0: Me.
2: Yeah. Mm-hmm. Turns out, it's actually still in business. Who knew? Well, they are. Not for much longer, though. Think about this. These guys started back in 1955. Columbia Records, its parent company, CBS, started this little mail-order business that they called the Columbia Record Club. Initially, they did it as an experiment because they wanted to see if marketing music by mail could be successful, help get music to some people who might have had a hard time otherwise getting what they wanted. Well, those who initially signed up got one free record upon joining. But the trick was that the backlash from the actual record stores was such that new titles weren't available through the club initially until 6 months after they appeared in record stores, a number that was later dropped down to 3 months. Another trick was a kickback in that if the retailers actually recruited members for the Columbia Record Club, they got a 20% commission on all the sales from that member. At the end of the first year, more than 125,000 people had signed up. It continued to grow at such a pace that they realized they needed a bigger home base, one that included a distribution center. So Columbia moved out of New York City to Terre Haute, Indiana, right near one of Columbia Records' own record-pressing plants. And that's where they were pretty much from there on. After year number two, membership had grown to almost 690,000 members who had brought some 7 million records from them. And by 1963, 8 years after it started, Columbia House had 10% of all the record sales market. So RCA and Capitol decided they were going to try it. Realizing the potential competition and not being able to sell each other's records, Columbia struck deals with several other labels, Mercury, Warner Brothers, United Artists, and others. Kind of left RCA and Capitol to try and make it on their own with only their own labels. Eventually, they folded, allowed Columbia House to sell their artists as well. The club also offered some exclusives, kind of long after a formatted after actually lost favor in stores. For example, back when you could get music on reel-to-reel, those offerings continued until 1984. Retail sales had stopped in the mid-1970s. The 8-track tape had all but disappeared from store shelves by 1982. Columbia House continued to offer them until 1988. The vinyl LP, which has made something of a comeback, but was initially abandoned in 1989, some select titles were still available through the club through 1991, and their membership continued to rise. By 1975, it was over 3 million people. 1991, CBS Records got renamed as the Sony Music Group, and strangely, they decided they wanted to sell off their, at least a part of it, of the club's interest to Time Warner. Half of it, as a matter of fact. But by the end of 1991, membership is now over 10 million. With the offering of cassettes and CDs, Columbia House membership reached its peak in 1994, some 40 years after they started up. 16 million members, and at that time, their sales accounted for 15% of all music sales. Then Amazon comes along, so did the internet, music sharing sites, membership began to decline, prompted some downsizing by Sony, and in 2002, Sony and the now AOL Time Warner Group started looking for a buyer. There was some talk that they might merge in with Blockbuster. Yeah, we all know how Blockbuster went. By now, Sony and AOL Time Warner sells off 85% of the interest in the club to an investment firm called the Blackstone Group. Then BMG Direct Marketing, owners of the competing BMG Music Service, bought Columbia House. Over time, Columbia offered VHS, DVD sales, same as records, but by 2015, the company announced plans to file bankruptcy. They sold off the DVD club arm. They had shut down the VHS arm, obviously. And after a new owner, John Lipman, came in, he announced that upon the emergence from bankruptcy, the club was going to return to its roots, start offering vinyl LP sales once again. But again, the ability to get music from the internet, Amazon, music sharing sites, whatever, it all hurt Columbia House, and it was announced this week, just a couple of days ago, the brand is going to be taking its final orders next month. The website said the final day to do business with Columbia House, September the 15th. The deal of 12 records for a penny that we all remember as we grew up, yeah, they kind of knew that we were taking advantage of them because they knew, for example, that most teens couldn't be legally pursued for the money because, well, they weren't legally allowed to sign a contract. But they didn't seem to matter at that time. But, hey, all these kind of things kind of catch up to you. Columbia House, soon to be no more.
1: Hate it.
0: I can finally sleep at night. They're going to stop pursuing me. I can.
1: So, in other words, kids, you know, if you're underage, go get you some records while you can, because we no longer can do that.
0: I always, and I don't know whether this is true or not, but I was always under the impression that the records, the 12 records for a penny deal, those were special records that were pressed specifically for that purpose, and they were cheaper. You know, they were just they were on cheaper vinyl. A lot of times they would be they'd be missing a track, or there'd be, you know, something odd about it, that not that they were factory seconds or anything, just, you know, they couldn't afford to actually sell you the same records that they were selling. Because I don't know about you guys, when I was a kid, a single was $1, and an album was anywhere from $5 to $8, and that eventually became $2 and $12 over time. And, you know, you're going to get 12 of these albums at $12 albums for a penny seems unlikely, just so that they can sell you three more over the next 2 years or some ridiculous number like that.
1: Yeah, the math didn't quite work on that.
0: There has to have been something going on there with a, you know, that they were somehow selling you a cheaper product, and I don't know exactly how they did. I know, like, for instance, K-Tel, they'd go out and license these songs, you know. And they would, the grooves were nowhere near as deep on the records, you know?
2: And they were sometimes severely edited down.
0: Severely edited to the point where you could fit like 8 or 9 songs on one side of an album when it should have been 5, you know? They would do whatever it was to try to get that to work. And it was like 18 fabulous big hits on one record. $6.99 for an album, $17.99 for cassette. And somebody screaming at you on late night TV to get you to go buy these things. Those were really cheap, sorry ass products that they were selling right there. And I know, because I bought them.
2: You're not the only one.
1: Nope.
0: 9:15 with the Dixon and Vining on Talk 99.5. And coming up, this is a little bit strange. You ever wonder what happened to Jenna Fischer from The Office? I mean, you see Rainn Wilson still out there. I mean, you got Jim is, you know,
2: John Krasinski.
0: John Krasinski is now Jack, not Jack Reacher. He's Jack
2: Ryan.
0: Jack Ryan, yeah,
2: the other Jack.
0: Yeah, exactly. Steve Carell still popping
2: Jack
0: up, showing
2: Reacher,
0: up in
2: Jack
0: movies.
2: Ryan, Jack Bauer.
0: Yeah. What the hell happened to Jenna Fischer? Well, we've got the details coming up.
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24: We have a crash in Hoover, 65 North at I-459, exit 250, and a collision in Mountain Brook, Highway 31 South before 21st Avenue South. I'm Phil Carter in the Traffic Center.
25: The heat wave continues middle to upper 90s for afternoon highs under a mix of sun and clouds, with feels hot as 105 to 110 degrees. Stay cool out there. Also, watch for storms later on today. By around 3 p.m. through 10 o'clock tonight, the chance for afternoon thunderstorms ramps up across the region. Not everyone sees the storms, but if you do, gusty winds, frequent lightning, and heavy downpours are possible. Headed into the weekend, the low 90s are back near 93 degrees tomorrow afternoon in Birmingham under a mix of sun and clouds, with another chance for those afternoon pop-up storms. With ABC 3340 meteorologist Emma Kate Cowan on Talk 99.5.
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0: stop playing this. Not right now, but just don't use it as bumper music any longer, because I just want to just sit and listen to the whole song. I just love this song. I love Natalie Merchant. Such a great voice. I've got 6 or 7 of her songs, or I used to, on my iPhone. I don't know what happened to them. I don't know what happened to any of my iPhone music. It's just gone. And that's fine, because in this day and age, you can get it anywhere. You know, it doesn't matter. You don't have to have it in a library anymore.
1: Everybody's phone.
2: Easy now.
1: Suddenly. Yeah. Speaking of that, you know, we were talking about the Birmingham Shuttlesworth Airport and things that are going. You know what's on my Facebook page now?
0: No.
1: It says Birmingham Shuttlesworth International Airport 17 minutes ago, and it's showing me all these old pictures of the Birmingham Airport.
0: How nice.
1: From years ago.
0: Oh.
1: Hmm. No one's listening to anything we're saying.
0: All because you mentioned
1: it. I'm like, that is so weird.
0: Yeah. I expect I'll be getting ads for hats any minute now.
1: Any second.
0: I mentioned that last hour.
1: I don't follow this. And it's asking me, do you want to follow it? No.
0: I do not. So what happened to Jenna Fischer? She, of course, played Pam on The Office. And most of the other Office staff, including Kevin and Creed, everybody's popped up here or there. But for some reason, Pam Beasley has dropped off the face of the earth. Well, she said she started in the ABC comedy Splitting Up Together in 2018. Didn't last very long. But she said the workload became really difficult to reconcile with life at home. The hours were so intense. And I've heard this. I've heard both sides of this. I find this interesting when it comes to a sitcom, when you're recording a sitcom. I've heard that it is extremely grueling, and it is 65 or 70 hours a week. However, for instance, Kelsey Grammer and Frasier, he was like, that's the closest thing to a 9-to-5 job I ever had. I you know, it was like I'd show up at 8:30, and we were out of there before 6 every day. Hmm. Like, really? Okay, so that obviously has something to do with how organized you are. Also, the fact that they had limited sets, you know, they pretty much... It was Frasier's apartment. It was the radio station. It was the coffee shop. And once in a while, they'd go somewhere else, mm-hmm. you know? So that's relatively easy. The Office was probably relatively easy, too, because it was The Office. That was it. And maybe the car. Maybe the parking lot. Maybe something like that. But she said it became ridiculous. It was 65, 70 hours a week. Couldn't do it anymore. And so she basically dropped out. And now she and her friend Angela Kinsey from The Office as well, they do a podcast on it. Yeah, exactly. I can't remember what it's called, but it's Ladies of the Office or something like that. It seems to me it's kind of funny now that people enjoy either watching reruns of The Office or their favorite show, or listening to podcasts about what it was like being on your favorite show. Like, I guess now we can get the whole experience.
1: Yeah, I guess if you've watched The Office as you know, diehard fans may have done. They've seen all the episodes. They want to see, you know, maybe behind the scenes and what they're saying about it and how they enjoyed working with the different stars of the show and things like that. Things you haven't learned or don't know about it if you've watched all the episodes.
0: We should do that for our show.
1: You think so?
0: Yes. We should do a show
1: Jimbo
0: about
1: and,
0: behind the
1: Skippy
0: scenes.
1: Skippy are doing that
0: they
1: now.
0: They do that? They do a little show
1: like
0: about...
1: Like before the show airs? Yeah. Uh-huh. Oh, that's right. We do that too, don't we?
0: Well, we do a thing bit. About what's coming up.
1: Right.
0: But I'm talking about like we should do like what's behind the scenes.
1: You want to do that?
0: No.
1: Okay.
0: I don't really care for this show
1: We
0: can
1: get
0: much.
1: Steve to do it. Behind the scenes.
0: Steve to do it.
1: Yeah.
0: Here. Doesn't he have enough on
1: this
0: his
1: is
0: plate
1: what they're
0: already?
1: Doing. Yes, he does.
0: Okay. Then let's just leave it.
1: Okay.
0: Rosie O'Donnell is filling in for Jimmy Kimmel for a couple of weeks.
1: And boy, is it painful.
2: Yeah, God.
1: It is. I think I saw 20 seconds of it. It's like, nope, out, goodbye.
2: Really? You actually
1: good
2: tried
1: luck.
2: It?
1: Well, I just, you know, I just wanted to visually see what was going on.
0: I forgot that she was on there last night. Because of the insomnia, I turned on Jimmy Fallon, and I saw the monologue. And I couldn't even make it through that. I was like, they tried to do this bit about a Pete Hegseth supporter and an interview with him. Pete Hegseth is talking about maybe running for president in 28. And I was like, this is just poorly written. There are no jokes here. Nothing is funny. And I'm like, is Fallon just trying to get the old Stephen Colbert audience to drift over to him? Or what's the story here? It was just bad. It was really, really bad.
1: Yeah, now you need to step up your game because here's an opportunity.
0: Yeah, and the interesting thing is, I've always thought of Fallon as the best of the bunch there, and usually the funniest, and usually has, you know, a good strong monologue. And if he's going to do some desk work, it's usually good strong desk work. Last night I was like, I don't even know what this is. This is unwatchably bad. I had to go. I really should have flipped over to see Rosie and watched
1: You're fine.
0: Abuse Donald Trump.
1: Oh, this is the first words practically out of her mouth the first night she started the show.
0: Yeah.
1: She couldn't wait to start talking and obsessing over President Trump. Girl, just move on with your life.
0: She's in front of the right audience for that. You know?
1: Oh, they were clapping. Yeah. Oh, they love you.
2: Of course they were.
0: Yeah.
1: Whatever.
0: Okay. It's not a remake. It's the next in the books. Greta Gerwig's Narnia, the Magician's Nephew. You know, this is like technically book number 8 in that series, but it got moved to book number 1.
2: Way out of order.
0: Yeah. Got it done, not really completed. It was missing some visual effects and things, but still they wanted to put it in front of a test audience and see how it went. Ooh, they're reshooting some stuff now.
1: Mm.
0: That's never good.
1: Yeah, don't do this halfway. You know what I mean?
0: Mm.
1: Make it good.
0: We're back to reshoots.
1: Come on.
0: Yikes. That's brutal. San Diego Padres coach, one of their pitching coaches, I believe, detained by ICE while on a work trip.
1: Yikesy.
2: Oops.
1: Oop. Yeah, that's right.
0: Yeah.
1: Did we not vet our players?
0: ICE said it detained Perella.
1: Oh, no.
0: Noting that the coach was not carrying his documents and that the Department of Homeland Security will continue his removal proceedings at this time.
1: Wow.
0: Yep. Sorry.
1: He came to the U.S. from Venezuela. He's been here 12 years.
0: Yeah, and of course...
1: I might want to make sure all those documents are in order before we...
2: Apply for becoming a naturalized citizen.
1: Yeah, that might be good, too.
0: Have to do something, man. Mm-hmm. Don't start whining about this now. You come to the country illegally, you hide out in the country for 12 years, get yourself a job as a pitching coach, that's great. I think the Padres would have been like, let's see if we can't get you legal real quick here, huh? Guess not.
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4: If you want a deal on a Glock, you better listen up. Hueytown Pawn has the law enforcement Glocks back in stock. That rhymes. These are guns that were previously issued to law enforcement agencies in multiple calibers, by the way. And Tommy's got a program where he is able to buy these after they've been taken out of service. The police departments will replace these very fine Glocks, and Tommy gets them in batches, and he's got them on sale right now for $399 at Hueytown Pawn. Day in and day out, this is a really nice gun counter over at the pawn shop. They're on Brook Lane Drive in Hueytown, and I'm telling you, from time to time, you're going to get deals like this on the Glocks, on the AR pistols, on the AR-12 shotguns, sound suppression, a little bit of everything, even hunting stuff as we're getting closer and closer to the resumption of hunting season. It's Hueytown Pawn on Brook Lane Drive in Hueytown. Y'all go see Tommy and Adam today.
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15: We have a crash in a Hoover, 65 North at I-459, exit 250, and a collision in Mountain Brook, Highway 31 South before 21st Avenue South. I'm Phil Carter in the Traffic Center.
16: The heat wave continues middle to upper 90s for afternoon highs, and a mix of sun and clouds, but Phil's spot is 105 to 110 degrees. Stay cool out there.

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0: 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I mentioned the Michelle Pfeiffer Christmas movie that was all the rage last year. It came out, it was on Amazon Prime. Can't remember the name of it off the top of my head, but that song played a very large role in the end of it. It was kind of an interesting flick. It was not as Christmassy as you would think. let's put it that way.
1: Mm-hmm.
0: Not as Christmassy.
1: Not a lot of Christmas theme in it.
0: It was not a huge amount of Christmas theme. It was no Jingle All the Way.
1: Okay.
0: mm-hmm. Although I think it was called something like Laughing All the Way or something like that. It was Love me some Michelle Pfeiffer, though. Keebler's just...
2: Oh, what fun.
0: Oh, what fun it is to ride in a one-horse open sleigh. Hey. Yeah.
1: Okay.
0: It's worth a look-see, but don't do it now. Wait until Christmas.
1: Right. Mm-hmm.
0: Wait until Christmas.
1: Just wait.
0: Yeah. Keebler has brought back the seasonal treat fans call Love at First Bite. We're going to be tired of talking about Halloween stuff. Here.
1: Before Halloween, we've got a long way to go.
0: It is mid-August. We literally have 2.5 months.
2: I'm already tired of it. We haven't even reached September.
0: Yeah. Well, spooky fudge stripes. Ooh.
2: Because they're what?
1: Because they can. Because they need to sell some more cookies. Probably not much.
0: Chocolatey vanilla-flavored cookie base imprinted with Halloween-inspired designs. Each cookie has a bright orange fudge drizzle, making it perfect for spooky gatherings all season long. Wow.
2: Oh, okay.
1: Orange.
0: Yeah.
2: Way to step out there. You put food coloring
1: chocolate
2: in.
1: Chocolate cookie with orange stripes.
2: I thought we were supposed to be getting rid of food coloring.
1: We were, well.
0: Not Keebler.
2: Apparently not.
0: Ernie and company over there, they're going to keep churning it out. This is ridiculous, though, honestly. They're like, oh, look, like Oreo. Oh, we made the cream orange. Wow. Way to step up there, guys.
1: What else can they do with it?
0: You though? Really went out on a limb there, didn't you?
2: We can imprint a bat on the cookie sandwich part itself, I guess.
1: There you go.
0: Waffle House is adding an unexpected new menu item at 45 restaurants.
1: Ah, what do you got?
2: Are any of them here?
0: Most of them in the Atlanta area.
2: What's up with that?
1: Yeah. What's wrong with Alabama? Bring it over here.
0: They might just be testing them, and then eventually they decide they're going to spread them out a little bit. Breakfast taco.
2: Okay.
0: Options include bacon, egg, and cheese, sausage, egg, and cheese, chicken, sausage, egg, and cheese, and ham, egg, and cheese. But that's not all. Waffle House will also be serving up lunch and dinner tacos, a patty melt taco, a chicken melt taco, a cheesesteak melt taco.
1: Is this like soft tacos or hard shell tacos? Do we know that?
0: Does not say here, but my guess would
1: I'm gonna
0: be
1: go with
0: soft.
1: Yeah. Because of the griddle and all that stuff.
2: Yeah, oh, come on. It needs to be wrapped in a waffle. That should be your taco shell.
0: That's what I would think.
1: Yeah.
0: There actually is a Waffle House in the area someone told me would do that for you, that you could go get your...
1: A waffle taco?
0: Breakfast.
1: Well, just a...
0: Breakfast taco with the waffle being the shell, yeah.
2: There you go.
0: They'd wrap that up for you, and I was like, sure. That sounds like a lot.
1: That's a hit right there.
0: That sounds like a lot. Those waffles are huge.
1: Yeah, they are. Mm. Oh, you just need one to go and a lunch, buddy, and out the door you go.
0: I do love a good breakfast burrito.

0: It's like going and getting, what, a multiple egg omelet, like a 4-egg omelet, 3-egg omelet, whatever it is.
1: Mm.
0: Those things are huge.
1: Yeah, and then you'd have to get, you know, I guess they would throw the bacon or whatever it is they're going to throw in there as well. Skippy is coming for Reese's with an all-new candy release. Look out.
2: Skippy is not our Skippy in midday. Skippy as in the peanut butter.
1: No, exactly.
2: The real deal.
1: Yes. Skippy is dropping a peanut butter Halloween milk chocolate and peanut butter assorted candies.
2: Hmm.
1: Okay. Skippy has decided to release its own take on chocolate-covered peanut butter candy bars for Halloween. PB Halloween milk chocolate and peanut butter assorted candies. I've heard of these. I haven't tried them, but my understanding is that where Reese's has got a kind of a dry, almost granular peanut butter in it.
2: Yeah. This is more creamy?
1: This is actually like just Skippy.
2: Real? Oh,
1: like they just injected it with Skippy peanut butter and said, there you go. And
2: might be good.
1: Fun shapes like the jack-o'-lantern or a bat or a ghost. Or I don't know what the hell this is.
2: What's the fourth thing?
1: I don't know. I can't tell.
0: Are they the actual shape, though?
1: Probably not. There's probably someone who's going to sue them over this.
2: Yeah, they'd be like, we can't tell what that fourth thing is.
1: Mm-hmm.
0: You didn't put a face on that.
1: Mm.
2: In all seriousness, what the heck is that?
1: I have no earthly idea. I don't like the looks of it, though. It's a little creepy.
2: If anybody sees these in the store, we need to know what the fourth one is.
0: My co-host, Matt, has informed me that the Waffle House breakfast tacos are available at the Waffle House in Oxford.
1: Ah.
0: So we can get them in Alabama if you're willing to look.
1: Drive all the way to Oxford for that. It's on the way to Atlanta.
2: A little out of the way.
1: There is
2: let me back up on this Skippy thing because I'm really curious about what that fourth thing is. It just says a pumpkin, a bat, and a ghost.
1: Okay. That's
2: so I don't know what that blob of looks like peanut butter with a little bit of chocolate sticking out of it. I don't know what that is.
1: Maybe,
2: but it's not part of the what's in the bag.
1: Apparently there's just the three fun shapes.
0: Somebody took a bite out of the other one and made you want to think about it.
2: Take that off there. I'm like, what is that? It's so confusing.
1: Mm. No idea.
2: I don't either.
1: Vital Farms has decided they're going to stop serving up their 90% grass-fed butter.
2: What's wrong with it?
1: I don't know.
2: Nothing? They just don't want to serve it up anymore? They don't want to make it?
0: Not selling?
1: Announcement came at a crucial time. Home cooks are gearing up for fall bakes. You can't have homemade apple pie without an all-butter crust. That's true. Butter has developed a dedicated fan base over the years, and the comments on the Instagram post reflect utter devastation. One fan said, there's no better butter. Another lamented that their butter rum recipe would no longer be quite as delicious. Someone also said the Vital Farms butter made the best ghee.
2: Mm.
1: I love some ghee. Mm-hmm. May still be able to find and buy Vital Farms butter over the next few months, although availability will vary by store. The brand has indicated it will cease production entirely by the end of 2026.
2: Must be a sales thing. This has got to be a sales thing.
1: Must be.
2: Yeah.
1: They're doing something else. I don't know.
2: Hmm.
1: Be that way. I've never seen this stuff.
2: I haven't either.
1: Hmm. You ever wonder what Taco Bell's steak is made of?
2: I really don't want to know.
0: I try not to ask too many questions.
2: Don't tell us.
1: You're probably wise to do that. Mm-hmm. Mm. To its credit, the first ingredient listed on Taco Bell's ingredient statement for its steak is, in fact, beef.
2: Okay.
0: Okay,
2: well, that's
0: at least
2: good
0: we
2: to
0: got
2: know.
0: That part.
1: But the list doesn't stop there.
0: I'm shocked.
1: Their steak is made of beef, water, seasoning, and sodium phosphates. Doesn't seem so bad, except for the fact that the seasoning itself has some 18 different ingredients. And that's not to mention the sauce the steak comes in, which itself has a lively seasoning mix.
2: Again, you're not going to Taco Bell to pick apart their beef. You need a quick meal. You're not thinking about it, are you?
1: You better not be.
2: Yeah, I don't think if you eat a lot of Taco Bell, just
1: some of the ingredients in the seasoning are fairly innocuous, including salt, brown sugar, cocoa powder, onion powder, tomato powder, garlic powder, and lemon juice powder. Other ingredients have us scratching our heads a bit more, like carrageenan, disodium inosinate.
2: Why are we doing those?
1: Disodium guanylate.
2: Corn syrup.
0: A lot
2: syrup.
0: Of disodium.
1: Corn syrup solids.
2: No.
1: And the unnervingly vague ingredient simply labeled as spice.
0: Okay.
1: It's probably a good bet that if you want less processed meat, you should go somewhere other than Taco Bell. That's not...
2: But I don't think that's why you're going to Taco Bell.
0: Well, and I would also prefer them to actually give the proper ingredient to lead off with and do it the Tommy Lee Jones way in Captain America, the First Avenger, which is, what's it made of? Cow.
1: Cow. That's true. Keebler is teaming up with an iconic chocolate candy on a brand new cookie. It's, Nestle's. Nestle Crunch.
2: A Keebler cookie, Nestle Crunch.
0: Nestle Crunch.
1: Chips Deluxe. Looks to me like the chips are made out of pieces of Nestle's Crunch. So you have the cookie, and then you have the chocolate pieces in it, and the pieces have the little rice in them, so it's you're getting the entire experience here. You see what I'm saying?
2: Sort of.
0: Okay.
1: Uh-huh.
2: Well, and the picture on the package shows two regular cookies with, like, chocolate chips. And then there's a third one that looks like the top of a Crunch bar.
1: Weird, huh?
2: So do they put the Crunch bar on top of the cookie, or is it in the cookie?
1: I guess we'll
2: another
1: have to,
2: confusing
1: we'll have to find
2: packaging.
1: Them and buy them.
0: I'm surprised the folks over at Nabisco didn't jump on this and go, hey, we could put like the Crunchable thing in there in the middle of the Oreo and make a brand new cookie. Man, Keebler beat him to the punch.
1: I tell you, the guys back in R&D, they're so busy smoking dope, they cannot get their act together. But that's how they come up with so many good flavors.
2: Man, we've got a lot of shopping to do, you guys. Over the last 2 weeks, we haven't found any of these.
1: None of them. Not one bit. But a lot of it is Halloween-based. So, you know.
2: Yeah, we'll be.
1: It's going to take a minute before
2: we'll
1: it
2: be like,
1: the
2: didn't
1: shows.
2: We talk about this back in August? Oh, yeah, that's right.
1: 9:46 with Dixon Divining. Dixon Divining question of the day coming your way next.
3: 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The other one is Dixon. 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
15: We have a crash in Hoover, 65 North at I-459, exit 250, and a collision in Mountain Brook, Highway 31 South before 21st Avenue South. I'm Phil Carter in the Traffic Center.
16: The heat wave continues middle to upper 90s for afternoon highs under a mix of sun and clouds, but feels hot as 105 to 110 degrees. Stay cool out there. Also, watch for storms later on today. By around 3 p.m. through 10 o'clock tonight, the chance for afternoon thunderstorms ramps up across the region. Not everyone sees the storms, but if you do, gusty winds, frequent lightning, and heavy downpours are possible. Headed into the weekend, the low 90s are back near 93 degrees tomorrow afternoon in Birmingham under a mix of sun and clouds, with another chance for those afternoon pop-up storms. With ABC 3340 meteorologist Emma Kate Cowan on Talk 99.5.
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0: 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Dixon Vining, Steve West, and Skippy McLean.
1: Skippy!
2: Hello!
1: Skippy!
2: Hello.
1: What's up, Andrew?
2: What's up, everybody?
0: What are we talking about on the Skippy and Jimbo show today?
2: I don't know. I mean, I did come across that. Did you see the lady, the Detroit Fox anchor? That was like cussing at her boss on camera.
1: Oh,
2: I guess she was in between hits.
1: That never works well.
2: Mm. And she was like, "That bitch." Rah, rah, rah. And I was like, "That's pretty good." Okay. So I may get into that.
0: Alrighty then.
2: People yelling at their boss. I like that.
1: Is she still employed there? Do
2: no,
1: we know?
2: Absolutely not.
1: You're like, "I'm sorry, didn't even work there."
2: She got canned.
1: Yikes.
0: Yeah, that. Mm. Well, you know, you do that to the bosses at CBS, and you get fired too. It's amazing.
1: That does happen.
0: Ask Scott Pelley. Has he landed on his feet yet? By the way,
1: I hadn't heard a word
2: about
1: him.
2: He's at one of the liberal universities. I don't know, maybe Harvard or something.
0: I was going to say one of the liberal universities. It's easier to name the ones that aren't liberal.
2: Mm-hmm. I think maybe journalism at Harvard or something, where they all go
1: to die.
2: Yeah.
0: He's teaching journalism. Doesn't he have to learn it first? Anyway.
1: He hadn't done it his whole life.
0: 9:54, let's take a look at some of these texts that has come in. Let's see. Scott says, this is slightly embarrassing, but I've watched The Office series 3 times. I love Jenna Fisher. Okay.
1: Ooh.
0: That's not creepy at all.
1: Nope.
0: Mm. AJ says, Natalie Merchant was so good. Great choice. She's not dead yet, is she? As far as I know.
1: Was.
3: Is it is interesting word? To note, though, since... You know, I have a little experience with this. If you play this in music trivia, Natalie Merchant, when you write that down as the answer for the artist, that's wrong. It's 10,000 Maniacs.
0: 10,000 Maniacs, okay. Yeah, that's right. That was their MTV Unplugged, I believe. Nice to meet you. I'm Justin from Columbus, Georgia. I like that, Justin. Thank you. He was introducing himself to David from
3: nice
0: Flowery Branch. Nice to meet you. Jerry wants to know, are y'all going to watch any of the LLWS this week, Little League World Series? Always one of my favorite sporting events every year. Those kids love the game so much. Their genuine emotion and enthusiasm is so refreshing. They're all on roids, Jerry.
1: Well, and just let's hope that some of the teams, they don't have kids in there that are like 20 years old and pretending like they're 13.
0: One of those kids from the Dominican Republic has got
1: like,
0: the mustache.
1: Wait a minute, the whole team is like going through puberty. What the heck?
0: Should 12-year-olds have mustaches? I don't think so. I don't think so. Let's see. Too busy smoking dope. I'm done, says Greg. Well, look, R&D. When you're talking about the R&D over at Oreo, they have to be high to come up with some of those flavors, wouldn't you say, Skippy?
2: What are the flavors?
0: Well, you name
1: it. They put up a new one, like, every week.
3: Mm. Have you seen the Oreo aisle lately?
1: Oh, my heavens. It's taking over the entire chip aisle.
0: They're doing their best. I don't think you have to worry about the meat at Taco Bell because they don't give you much anyway, says Mike. Oh, you're going to the wrong one, man. Going to the wrong one. You ever notice that different Taco Bells have different amounts of meat? That there's one that just will load you down, and there's one that kind of like they'll pass the tortilla shell near the meat and then hand it to you? You haven't noticed this?
1: I don't go very often.
0: Oh, okay.
1: I'm the wrong person to ask.
2: Yeah.
0: I haven't been there in 3 weeks now. I'm doing pretty good, but my Taco Bell.
1: Richard.
0: Hey, look,
1: that's impressive.
0: Off, are you? I'm doing my best, man. I told you I was really getting too deep into it. I was going like a couple of times a week, and I was like, Richard, this is not good for you. You can't do this. But I did find the one that just loads you down every time. I was like, oh, this
1: We've
0: is
1: got
0: my
1: a,
0: new favorite Taco Bell.
1: Chris from Moody, you can't start with it. It's not 10 o'clock yet. I know he's here, but the official show doesn't start till 10:05.
0: That's right.
2: You're going to get banned, buddy.
1: You're going to get smacked, Chris.
0: We're going to block you.
1: He's like throwing it in there like 100 times.
0: Blocking your ass. Yeah, you don't want to be an early bird anyway. You want to make sure that you get in there
1: at the start. And if you jump ahead, then you get lost in all of this.
0: That's right.
1: Right? Okay. Play
0: the
1: game right, Chris.
2: Got to play by the rules.
1: That's right.
0: It's a stupid game, but still.
4: Dixon and Vining's question of the day.
0: All right, name a popular musical artist who started out as a backup singer. We'll start with Steve West.
3: Sheryl Crow was a backup singer for Michael Jackson for a while.
0: Oh, isn't that interesting? What about you, Valerie Vining?
1: This artist was a backup singer for Lou Rawls, Chaka Khan, Jermaine Jackson, Whitney Houston.
0: Whitney. Very good.
1: Yes.
0: I'm going to go with your personal favorite.
1: You're going to say M.
0: Andrew Gold.
1: Oh. He should have stayed a backup artist.
0: Andrew Gold sang backup for Linda Ronstadt, actually.
1: Is that right?
0: Yeah. Huh.
3: And then he stepped out front and became a lonely boy.
0: That's right. And then she sang backup for him on every one of his albums, by the way.
1: Awful.
0: What about you, Skippy? You got anything?
2: Oh, that's easy.
0: Yeah.
2: Before she was the Christmas queen, Mariah Carey sang backup vocals for Brenda K. Starr.
0: Of course.
2: Yes.
0: Everybody knows that.
2: I didn't know that.
1: That's a great,
2: all.
1: I can no, tell.
0: It didn't sound like it.
3: Yeah.
1: It's over there with
3: her
1: hand
3: video holding
1: it.
3: Your phone up there.
2: What, who's Brenda Starr, by the way?
0: I have no idea.
3: Brenda Starr. From the late 1980s, early 1990s.
0: Okay.
2: I've got 11 more if you want
0: to. I'm going to pass on that.
2: Okay.
0: Joe says Bette Midler used to sing backing vocals for Barbara Streisand. She also sang backup for, what's his name? Barry Manilow. Michael McDonald, yeah? Okay.
1: Man, he sang a backup for a lot of people.
0: Everything. The Eagles, the Eagles did sing backup for Linda Ronstadt, actually. It was Stone Pony, right? Steve Wariner, says Steve. Michael Bolton sang as a demo vocalist before becoming a featured artist. Vince Gill played with the Pure Prairie League. Yeah, that's true. Bill Collins was backup singer for Genesis before Peter Gabriel left for a solo career. Let's see.
2: Gwen Stefani started as No Doubt's backup singer.
1: You are so cheating. You are so cheating.
2: Lead vocals.
1: What do you think you're doing?
2: That's a good one, though. I mean, that's more of my. That's
1: more in your wheelhouse, right?
0: Elton John.
3: when
1: he was right.
0: He sang backup with Sergio Mendez in Brazil 66.
1: Sergio.
0: Elton John. All right. Now, all you hang out people, I'm going through. I'm blocking every one of you right now.
1: Got about 20 seconds. Give it 20 seconds.
0: Block.
1: 19.
0: Block, Greg.
1: 18.
0: Block. Dixter. 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
1: 17.
0: Back tomorrow, dark and early, 6 a.m. Talk at you then. 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
5: A company operating here in Alabama that has ties to the Chinese government has been fined for violating federal law. Continental Aerospace Technologies is based out of Mobile and will have to pay the U.S. government $11.7 million for violating the False Claims Act when it comes to fraudulent information that was submitted within the Paycheck Protection Program. That program was created to give out loans to small businesses during the COVID-19 crisis. When Continental Aerospace applied within the program, it claimed to be eligible for the loan. However, the U.S. government determined that the company is owned by a foreign state entity, and that violates the regulations of the loan program. The U.S. Attorney for the Southern District of Alabama, Sean Costello, announced the settlement occurring this week and said that the case demonstrates the commitment of his office to resolving fraud against American taxpayers. Continental Aerospace Technologies has announced in recent months that a private equity company will be acquiring them from its Chinese owners. I'll be back with more Alabama stories. After this,
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5: Four people who were once part of the Hansville Police Department have reached plea deals with the state on corruption charges. Eric Kelso was taken into custody at the courtroom when he entered that plea on charges of unlawful distribution of drugs. Donna Kelso, who is the wife of Eric, pleaded guilty to illegal possession of prescription drugs. Jason Marlin pleaded guilty to failure to file and obstruction of governmental operations. And Jason Wilbanks pleaded guilty to using his office for personal gain, tampering with evidence, and conspiracy that involves a controlled substance. 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
15: For we are opposed around the world by a monolithic and ruthless conspiracy that relies primarily on covert means for expanding its sphere of influence, on infiltration instead of invasion, on subversion instead of elections, on intimidation instead of free choice, on guerrillas by night instead of armies by day. It is a system which has conscripted vast human and material resources into the building of a tightly knit, highly efficient machine that combines military, diplomatic, intelligence, economic, scientific, and political operations. Its preparations are concealed, not published. Its mistakes are buried, not headlined. Its dissenters are silenced, not praised.
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and gentlemen, hey now. Welcome to a brand new edition of The Line on this Thursday. That's right. It's a Thursday, which means it's almost a Friday. And I know everybody is ready for Friday. I'm ready for some cooler weather because this friggin' 100 degrees bull crap ain't cutting it. Not to mention, we got high school football starting this weekend, at least over in my neck of the woods, for my people. And I personally don't want to sit on steel bleachers in 100 degree weather for 3 hours. I would not like to do that. But what we do for the kids. No, don't we? Anyway, several things to get to today. One of the big things still going on, the Lindsey Clancy deal. I think that trial is happening as we speak. A lot of political stuff going on and just kind of random. It's a random day. So we're going to talk about random stuff. And I know you're saying to yourself, well, that's new, Andrew. You talk about random stuff. Well, that's what I'm good at, okay? So give me a break. Speaking of a break, it's time for the one and the only.

0: Maybe I should start dancing with you.
1: Yeah. Oh, man. Do it. Do it.
0: Maybe I'll start doing that tomorrow. Maybe we'll do it on. I'll do it on Fridays.
1: We do a lot of stuff special on Friday. Do it on Monday. Do it on Mondays.
0: Monday's a little tough.
1: I guess you didn't like my Michael Jackson impersonation thing.
0: No, that was good. Why are you wearing your headphone inside out, like one side?
1: Because I'm a DJ. These are DJ headphones. Oh, and somehow my little cushion thing, you guys hear, fell off, and you can't really put it on during the show because it takes a little while, and then I forgot last night to do it.
0: Okay.
1: So I guess I could do this.
0: Aren't they like...
1: Oh, this works.
0: Aren't they like super high-end headphones, though?
1: About $85.
0: You get you a pair of these bad boys. They last.
1: No, these last. I've had these. These are my studio headphones. I've had these for 6 years.
0: Mm.
1: But then you pipe and smoke it. You hadn't had those 6 years because I remember when you opened them.
0: Well, yeah. I've owned over the course of, 4 years. This is my second pair, but it's only because I dropped the first pair and broke it. So, these are only 50. These cost $50.
1: Yeah, but you have to realize if you don't have proper equalized headphones, you can cause serious damage to your hearing. So you don't want to get something, if you're in the biz like we are, you don't want to get something that is, plenty of low end. Listen to those crisp highs. No, you want something more flat that will be kinder to your eardrums. Just a little, for all you aspiring radio folks out there, just a little info from the expert.
0: If you're an aspiring radio folk, you might want to figure out something else to do, because...
1: Yeah, you picked a bad career choice, my friend.
0: Because those of us that have been lucky enough to make it in this industry, I think we're the last stand. We're the last generation before everybody just turns into robots. So, yeah... It's a little too late, cuz. No, I'm just kidding. I mean, if you wanted to get in radio, I'm not anyone to poo-poo somebody's dreams.
1: I am. Don't. Please, people, don't. Don't listen to him.
0: Well, I think if you've got a talent for it, then do it. But also, if you've got the talent and the drive, maybe start a podcast.
1: Yeah. Yeah, but it ain't easy. People think it's easy. It ain't easy.
0: It's not easy at all.
1: Ask Anthony Gump.
0: Yeah. Even with, I didn't start Over the Line until I was in radio for like 4 years. So I did 2 years at D&G. Mm-hmm. I did 2 years at WYDE. And then as soon as I left YDE, they fired us on a Friday. And then I did the first episode of Over the Line on that next Tuesday.
1: And what date was that?
0: That was November the 6th, 2018, was the first edition of Over the Line.
1: Yeah, but you've been doing like online stuff for a long time.
0: There
1: I
0: was,
1: think you're kind of ahead of the curve on
0: there
1: that.
0: Was that, but it was a podcast. It was a podcast before podcast existed.
1: Right.
0: If that makes sense. And all I was doing was a weekly show that mimicked a radio show, but it was almost as if it mimicked a morning show on a music station.
1: Yeah, morning zoo.
0: So I was doing stories, just odd. It wasn't political. It was just odd and end stories, kind of like a long extended version of the Wheel of Segments, kind of.
1: Yeah.
0: And then I would play music in between.
1: But then didn't you have
0: and this
1: your friends,
0: was before,
1: friends with you, like Homeless Mike? And
0: Yeah. Well, but the format itself, I would do these stories and we would do whatever, and then I would play music. This is before, copyright stuff
1: and all that. Yeah.
0: So, and plus we were broadcasting it to a live audience in a video chat room. But also, we were broadcasting it on other websites. One in particular, our big one, was Ustream.tv.
1: Dang.
0: Yeah. And so, we were doing that. And we had a rotating stable of people that would come in each week. And it would be my buddy Homeless Mike, my buddy Roll Tide, OP. Everybody had nicknames. Teapot.
1: Black Ass Skillet.
0: We had their girlfriends. There were other people in the group that would just come around, and we would do stunts sometimes. We would do we had a couple of guys that weren't really the best with words and spelling. Like, they were pretty bad at spelling,
1: mm-hmm.
0: and we did a spelling bee with them. And
1: yeah, I'm familiar with that.
0: Had them compete with each other. It was great. It was fantastic. We waterboarded and tased each other at one point. There was one time we put homeless Mike on the side of the interstate up in Trustville. And so we had him on the phone explaining to us. He was dressed in a suit and had a whiteboard that said, "Homeless, please help." But he was like dressed really nice. And as people were driving by, they were throwing cups and garbage at him.
1: Oh, that's funny.
0: Because he looked like he was trying to scam people. There was a lot of different things that we did, but it wasn't podcast format. It was radio format.
1: Yeah, but you're ahead of the curve, man. That's a lot.
0: It did help me understand. I think it helped me more in being ready for radio once radio came
1: mm-hmm.
0: than it did for podcasting, because once I did the 4 years of radio and then I transitioned to podcasting when I was out of radio for the 3 years. It was a real learning curve because I was trying to do the podcast like I was doing the radio show.
1: Mm.
0: For instance, the first episode was election coverage because it was the 2018 midterms. And so I was covering that. I had my one buddy there that was kind of producing for me because it was at his house. We didn't even have a full studio put together yet. So he set something up for me just so I could get my first episode in.
1: Mm-hmm.
0: And we did that. And then when I started doing them from the house, just a few days later, I was doing like 2 and 3 hours at a time because I thought it was like a radio show.
1: Right.
0: I didn't understand the podcast format, which has evolved over time.
1: Mm-hmm.
0: And so it was kind of cringe, and it's hard to do 3 and 4 hours straight by yourself. So I would find things to fill it in, such as fake commercials that I would find online, or maybe even real commercials that I would just put in there. Yeah,
1: I'm sure the government wouldn't mind all those PSAs.
0: just so I could have something to like give me a breather for a few minutes.
1: Oh, that's funny.
0: It was crazy.
1: And look where you are now.
0: Yeah. And now we got a whole studio and mm-hmm. a 3-man show, and we got this here, obviously, and it's just you know, it's crazy when you look back on how it went all the way back from the Captain Charisma FM days in 2000, circa 2000 and what was it? Had to have been 2008, 2009, 2009, 2010 maybe.
1: Mm-hmm.
0: And we had made friends with a lot of those people that listened to the show. That were from all over the country. We had friends that were in Brooklyn that would travel all the way down here. Friends in Illinois and Michigan.
1: Wow.
0: That came all the way down here to Alabama to be on the show, and then they'd spend a week with us, and we'd go hang out or whatever. Which was a little rough because they wouldn't let me take off work while they were down here,
1: mm-hmm.
0: so they'd want to go party all night, and then I would have to go to work the next day. They'd want to go to the strip club where we'd be out till 2 o'clock in the morning, and then I had to be to work at 7. And,
1: oh, dang.
0: You know, that's back in my 20s when I could pull off something like that.
1: Yeah.
0: But it was fun, though, man. It was a great experience. And then vice versa, we would go up there. We would go to New York and Michigan and, you know, all these different places, and had a blast.
1: Man, that's cool. That's cool. We should start doing that.
0: What, traveling?
1: Yeah.
0: Just going off?
1: Yeah. You know, I like it. We got, what is it, Scott up in Canada? Let's just go visit him, road trip.
0: Go see Bubba Rumble out in Arizona?
1: Oh, heck yeah. We can camp. We can ride donkeys in the Grand Canyon and camp out the bottom. Oh, dang. Yeah. Uh-oh. Is something happening here? Ideas?
0: I could see you riding donkeys in the Grand Canyon for sure.
1: Yeah, with my cowboy hat.
0: For sure.
1: Yeah.
0: Dressed like you were like, Tuesday night.
1: Yeah, like Stump Jones.
0: Stump Jones. Yeah, yeah, absolutely. Anyway, what do I got to update you with? Oh, went by work trucks yesterday.
1: Yes.
0: Guys are great as always. Mm-hmm. They put the code reader on it. TJ says that it's it looks like a catalytic converter deal with like how the O2 sensors read, you know, like if there's certain numbers, I guess, on the emissions or whatever mm-hmm. that they don't think are satisfactory, they'll throw a light at you.
1: Yeah.
0: And it's just environmental BS. He said, so it's not that big a deal. He's like, we'll clear it out. If it pops back up, let me know. And if we got to change all that out, we'll do it. And, you know, yada, yada, yada.
1: That's why they're the best.
0: He's like, sometimes it's a hassle, especially on newer cars, to get these catalytic converters out. But I was like, well, I mean, I know some crackheads that'll do it for nothing.
1: Yeah, just for the copper.
0: You know what I'm saying? I mean, we can, you know, if we got to get it out in order to replace it, I can find somebody to get it out of there. And they won't charge us a dime. They'll just get down there and that bad boy's out. Anyway, so that's what it was. Wasn't anything crazy, which is good. You know, I really didn't expect it to be anything crazy because I didn't notice anything weird happening or no weird sounds or anything. But still, that check engine light always freaks you out.
1: Good deal. Hey, I want to tell you something real quick. Last night, my son Mason came over.
0: Oh, yeah. How'd that go?
1: And we watched a movie. Well, I made dinner, and you would be so proud of me.
0: Oh, my gosh.
1: I did a pork tenderloin, slow crock pot.
0: Whoa.
1: Tony's tenderloin. That's right. I'm not done.
0: Tony's tenderloin.
1: I got Parmesan couscous.
0: What?
1: Couscous.
0: What is that?
1: It's like tiny rice. It's like from the Middle East or, you know, over there, Greek or whatever. And then I did asparagus with hollandaise sauce. Oh, dang. I cooked it like in the air fryer.
0: Mm-hmm.
1: So I plated it up. Dang, why didn't I take a picture? I mean, it was so tender. You would take the knife, and they said online, you don't cross cut it, you just push it. And it went, and just, it looked so good. I wish I'd gotten a garnish for it.
0: Yeah.
1: Yeah, and Mason was like, whoa, this is impressive. You know, and he's a really good cook. So we had that, and he was tired. He had a late client, so he got there like 7:45, and he was like, I'm sorry, but I don't know if we can, you know, I can handle the length of Taxi Driver, which I was glad, because that's kind of a dark movie.
0: You didn't want to watch it anyway.
1: Well, I mean, I didn't feel like it that night. And then he just says, out of the blue, it's what every dad wants to hear. I've never seen Monty Python and the Holy Grail. Let's watch that. And the heavens lit up, and it's like, oh, it was a rite of passage right there. So we watched it, and it was the best time.
0: Wow.
1: Yeah, and then we did some quotes from the movie afterward.
0: That's awesome.
1: Yeah.
0: Good for y'all.
1: Yeah.
0: Sounds like a good time.
1: A good time was had by all.
0: All right, so we're behind, so let me do the Hey Now roll call on the other side. Don't text anything else, otherwise you're going to lose your place in line, unless you know you didn't make it at 10. 205-545-9950, your winner, coming up next.
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3: Hey, y'all, it's Leland. 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

0: I got to figure out how to get Brenda Kay out of my timeline. She's wearing me out, dude. I mean, it's just one after another. And all the comments are positive. I don't know if she's going through deleting the bad ones or what, but everybody's like, oh, man, this slaps. And they're probably, listen, some of them are probably being facetious, but at the same time, it's kind of like.
1: Dude, you know they are.
0: It's cringe, dude. It's cringe. No offense, Brenda, if you're listening. I can appreciate it. We were talking about chasing dreams, man. I mean, I can appreciate that, but. Hey, now roll call. Got to do that fast. Early birds. We got Trace, Bo, Tracy, Bubba, Rumble, Tony, Mark with Hey Now Dixon Sucks, JJJJJJJJJJ. And that's it. So the number one spot today belongs to none other than
2: Ron in Kansas City, Missouri.
1: Whoa, KC, baby.
0: Ron and KC, that's where my sister's at. So Ron sent us a song. Jeff in Indiana at number two.
1: Yeah.
0: Trent with the J's at number three. Then Gene, Leslie, Saxon, Kevin, Katie, hell yeah, Ricky B, Red, Scott, Grumpy, Old Goat, JC, Steve, Heath, Lynn, Dexter, Mark and Kim, Luke, Chris, Michael, Jeff with the J's.
1: Oh, dang.
0: Jonathan the Bugman, James, Megan, Jake, everybody. Hey now. Make sure you're hanging out with us on YouTube as well. Real Talk 99.5 TV, bottom of the hour. We got a lot more show coming up.
3: The heat wave continues, middle to upper 90s for afternoon highs. Under a mix of sun and clouds, could feel as hot as 105 to 110 degrees. Stay cool out there. Also, watch for storms later on today. By around 3 p.m. through 10 o'clock tonight, the chance for afternoon thunderstorms ramps up across the region. Not everyone sees the storms, but if you do, gusty winds, frequent lightning, and heavy downpours are possible. Headed into the weekend, the low 90s are back near 93 degrees tomorrow afternoon in Birmingham under a mix of sun and clouds, with another chance for those afternoon pop-up storms. ABC 3340 meteorologist Emma Kate Cowan on Talk 99.5.
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0: I mentioned this on Dixon and Vining when I try to once a week. I try to stop in on the end of the show just to hang out with them because we're one big happy family like that. I mean, Dixon's like the cranky old uncle that doesn't like anybody and nobody likes him. But you know, we've all got our roles to play as family members, and I mentioned one video I saw, which was Fox Channel 2 out in Detroit, Michigan, where this anchor was caught on camera calling her boss a bitch because her boss was like saying something sideways to her, I guess, in between hits. And she's like, no, I'm not doing it that way, blah, blah, blah, or whatever it was. And it's, hey, listen, anytime this kind of stuff goes down, especially when it comes to TV or even radio people, I find it incredibly entertaining. Listen to this.
1: I'm going to have to do that again. What's up, Chip? Trace? I'm in Amy's script, the Amy's Angels one. There was the second thing didn't make sense, so I was just trying to fix that part. And
2: it's not even marked off. Like we're still working.
1: I know, but I didn't have time because we have to do this, so I was still reading it. See, I mean, okay. I can't wait for you to go through them all, and then I go through them because then I'm already getting ready by then. But this time we had to do the PSAs, so. Finish what?
2: What I was trying to say.
1: Okay, because Sean just came in here and said something about marking off. Go ahead. I don't think you are. You're walking out really angry. Jeez, oh, Pete. Can I feel, please finish what I'm going to say? What the fuck? Grow up.
3: Yes.
1: I'm so done with her antics, telling on me every 5 seconds. I'm done.
4: Dang. She was not having it.
0: Well, who says Jeezo Pete?
4: I was just thinking that. That's got to be Midwest or something.
0: I think you should be fired over that. Because I don't know what that means, but it could be even more derogatory than calling your boss a bitch.
5: I don't know. It's like, hey, Jeezo Pete, was a rough day. You know,
0: it's Irish.
5: That kind of feel. Oh, yeah. I was trying to do a Minneapolis.
0: It's Jeezo Pete.
5: Jeezo Pete, it's a rough day.
4: Jeezo Pete.
0: Look that up. See what that means. Say, what does Jeezo Pete mean?
4: Okay.
0: It does sound like something you'd find on an O'Sherry menu.
4: Yeah. All right, let's try it.
0: The Jeezo Pete Rubin.
4: What does Jeezo Pete mean?
0: He's got to use Siri. He's such an old man.
6: GOP means Grand Old Party Republican Party.
0: It's the GOP.
4: At least she's consistent. Conservative.
0: I'm just going to type it in. What does Jeezo Pete?
4: Jeezo Pete.
0: What is Jeezo Pete? Jeezo Pete. Is a mid-slang exclamation used to show surprise, frustration, annoyance, or disbelief. It is a minced oath, a polite substitute meant to express strong feelings without using heavier or profane religious name. So is it like GD? The G's part comes from Jesus, and the Pete part refers to St. Peter. So Jesus, oh Peter.
4: Man, so I've never heard anybody be angry and going, Jesus, St. Peter. Jesus. Although maybe an older Catholic
0: I could see that.
4: Pittsburgh or something, I don't know.
0: It says it is very similar to the meaning or phrases like for Pete's sake or Jeez Louise.
4: Jeez Louise, that's mine, man.
0: Or oh, for crying out loud. People mostly use it as a standalone reaction when something minor goes wrong or when they hear shocking or silly news. Jeez, oh, Pete.
4: Yeah, well, you can say that. I'm going to stick with the one that I just forgot that I've said all my life.
0: I'm going to stick with holy
4: Or as I used to say in

0: kids, we came up with something called Hot Tall Rosy Nosy.
1: What? And
0: something was really cool. It's like, man, Hot Tall Rosy Nosy.
1: What?
0: It's Saturday morning tomorrow. You know, like that.
1: What is, maybe that's the question we need to ask the audience. What is the odd phrase that you use to express surprise or frustration or, you know, whatever it may be, whatever emotion? What's that? Yeah. What's that phrase that you think you say that you think everybody would be shocked by or would say they've never heard it before?
0: Yeah, I like that. You know, the Hot Tall Rosy Nosy is actually a derivative of the original, which was Hot Tall Fuzzy.
1: Which is what?
0: Man, yeah. Awesome. Evel Knievel's doing a jump Saturday night on TV. I can't wait. Hot Tall Fuzzy.
1: I've never heard that.
0: I think it was probably based around southeastern North Carolina where I grew up.
1: Hot Tall Fuzzy.
0: Mm-hmm. And then if it was extreme, it was Hot Tall Rosy Nosy.
1: That sounds like some Indian slang.
0: It does. It does.
1: The Choctaw Fuzzy tribe.
0: Lumbee Indians. Hot Tall Rosy.
1: Giminetti, says John.
0: Giminetti.
1: Giminetti.
0: Oh, Giminetti.
1: I think I've heard that one before.
0: You have? Giminetti. I like that.
1: Giminetti. I don't know where I've heard
0: Jiminy
1: it.
0: Jiminy Cricket's another one.
1: Jiminy Cricket.
0: And there are other ones that are really bad. That you
1: go
0: know.
1: Go to Urban Dictionary and look up, see what what phrases there are.
0: No.
1: This one says Smegan L. What? Smegan L? I don't think I've heard that.
0: That sounds natty.
1: Rob says, son of a biscuit lover on Tuesday.
0: Yep. I was biscuit eater. We would say son of a biscuit eater. And then it was thank you, Jesus. That was what my grandpa said when he would hit his thumb when he was working or, got injured when he was doing something.
1: Cheese and crackers.
0: That's a Midwest thing, but yeah, cheese and crackers.
1: Bo says, my mama used to say, well, I'll be Swanee. I'll still, I still don't know what that means.
0: I'll be Swanee. My grandma said, what?
1: I'll be Swanee?
0: Yeah, I'll be Swanee. Dang.
1: Trey says, no one says fart buckets. My nanny would say fudge stuff and nonsense.
0: Fart buckets.
1: Holy cannoli.
0: Wow. I know a lot of these. That's frightening.
1: Colonel Potter from MASH has some good ones, says Jonathan the Bugman.
0: Colonel Potter. I love that.
1: Hot-a-mighty.
0: Hot-a-mighty. That's another one. That must be a cultural thing. It must be like an age thing. Because those are all big, like 70s and 80s things.
1: Hot-a-mighty. Ish and fall back in her is a good phrase to express surprise.
0: Okay, I've heard a variation of that one.
1: I've not heard
0: that. I'm amazed by how many I know.
1: Son of a biscuit eating bastard.
0: Well, that kind of defeats purpose.
1: Shoot fire,
0: yeah.
1: That was Rhonda Dial. Fart nugget. Good golly galoshes.
0: Good golly galoshes.
1: Galoshes.
0: And, of course, the famous song, Good Golly Miss Molly, that's based on a phrase.
1: Wowza McGowza.
0: Oh, man, that's my new one.
1: Heavens to Betsy. Ish fire is what my mamaw said.
0: Yeah, but she didn't say it like that. She said ish far.
1: Ish far. Luke says, my wife says, pluck me bald and call me drafty. True says, my mom used to yell at us and tell us to get our twat out of the kitchen. Leland's had it on a promo.
0: That's the only reason I read it.
1: He said, three brothers. I don't think any of us had. Well, I can't tell you if I read it that way, then that's okay. Let's, Jeez Louise.
0: Yeah.
1: This one says, Lordy Mercy.
0: Lord of Mercy. Yep.
1: Jerry says, we would say, oh, hairy asses. Sean, Smeggan Hell. You say it with a British accent. So it's Smeggan Hell.
0: Smeggan Hell. Yeah, Smeggan Hell.
1: And he says that stands for something I can't repeat.
0: I think I can figure that out.
1: Spencer says British men say, "Oh heavens, I'm arriving," when they.
2: Oh gosh.
1: Good heavens, I'm arriving. God heavens.
0: That's why we beat them in the Revolutionary War.
1: The British are coming. The British are arriving. All right. Fart knockers, bless your heart. Holy tamale. Butter my butt and call me a biscuit. Eat a Bonanchi. Bonanchi? This one says, if we were mad, we would say Schmidt. My nephew, when he was little, said Cheese Deweese instead of Jeez Louise. So we say that. Douche canoe. I'll be a suck egg mule. Son of a gun, son of a whore, or son of a monkey turd. Well, y'all got some creative ones. This one says, Jeezum Crow. I'll be John Brown. Well, I'll just be damned. Shucks for ish, Tom Pest City. Oh, snap. Heavens to Betsy. There's a bunch of them out there. Nobody can hear you, John Bird. I don't know how long you've been talking, but nobody can hear you. Turn your mic on.
0: Nah, it's yeah. Now, who was the cartoon character that would say, "Heavens to Megatroid"?
1: I don't know.
0: That was like the early 70s cartoons or 60s.
1: Megatroid?
0: Yes.
1: Sounds like Transformers.
0: And he would talk like this. "Heavens to Megatroid."
1: I don't know. Dagnabbit.
0: Dagnabbit.
1: That's another one. There's a bunch of them out there.
0: Yeah, and then my favorite, my dad used to say, when he'd get mad, he'd say to me, "I'm going to tear your doghouse down and kill all your puppies."
1: Whoa,
0: those
1: geez.
0: Were fun times. Those were fun times.
1: Good Lord.
0: Yeah, or my personal favorite, "I'm going to dress your back down." Those were good times.
1: I'm going to dress your back down.
0: Better dress your back down.
1: Mm. All right, let's keep going. Let's hit this break because the text line's getting nasty at this point.
0: Oh, no. Here it goes.
1: We've already taken it too far. So 205-545-9950. A lot to get to. Let's get it going when we get back.
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0: This one said, my dad's favorite saying was, don't let your mouth overload your ass.
1: Yeah, that's a good one. I like that.
0: Yeah, that's a whole different category when it comes to, you know, sayings that your parents would say to you, like, as you stated, with the doghouse, you know, phrases they would use when you were in trouble. That's a whole different category.
1: Yeah.
0: Snagglepuss, by the way, is the...
1: Snagglepuss.
0: Yeah. That's the guy you were thinking of with the cartoon. And what show was that?
1: Snagglepuss.
0: Oh, that was the name of the show?
1: Yeah, I think... was it part of the... It wasn't part of the Bugs Bunny family, I don't think. But, you know, they all, they were like, you know, two big companies, and they all had their own, you know, their own characters. And, you know, Snagglepuss would have a cartoon, you know, and you would have, you know, like, what was it, Hound, something Hound.
0: Yeah.
1: I can't believe I'm blanking.
0: Bold, droopy, like.
1: Yeah.
0: He was kind of slow or whatever.
1: Droopy.
0: Henry or something. I don't know. We don't have to get into the old cartoons, but I was just curious as to what the name of the show was. Those are all before my time. But anyway, 205-545-9950. That'll get you in. 545-9950. If you want to hit that line, baby, let's do it. As I was talking about football, we're getting close to football. High school football is about to happen. We'll have Damian in here tomorrow. But when it comes to college football, you would think, being this close, the sport itself would be the topic of discussion. But yesterday, this story came out during our show, and I didn't touch it because I didn't fully understand it at the time. I was just seeing some quick headlines about it. But there was this giant cocaine ring bust at Penn State among some of the fraternity guys. And I mean, I'm talking about not just personal use cocaine, which we know is on college campuses. We're talking about a giant cocaine bust. Did you see any of this?
1: No, that escaped my radar.
0: So it was a Penn State frat bro charged in a cocaine trafficking ring after authorities were tipped off that he was allegedly accepting Venmo payments for drugs under his own name. Authorities were told by a confidential informant that a male using the nickname T-Rob is selling large amounts of cocaine from the Delta Fraternity House. What is it? The Delta Upsilon Fraternity House? Is that what they call it?
1: Delta Epsilon.
0: Epsilon?
1: Yeah.
0: Alleged drug kingpin T-Rob was accepting payment through a Venmo account with the username Tom Robinson, according to the informant. Boy, this guy, this does not look like your typical cocaine dealer. I mean, he looks like your typical frat bro. I mean, that's the leader of the giant cocaine ring. That's T-Rob.
1: I guess that's the perfect cover. Dude.
0: It says that a database search for Tom Robinson eventually led cops to a Thomas Robinson with an address for the Delta Fraternity House in State College, Pennsylvania. When authorities executed a search warrant for the frat house in December of 24, Thomas Robinson, now 23, allegedly resisted arrest and, quote, thought the officers were his fraternity brothers playing a prank on him. he was tasered and taken into custody while a search of his dorm room allegedly turned up over 8 grams of cocaine, almost 8 ounces of weed.
1: Oh, man.
0: And more than 200 amphetamine and dextroamphetamine pills.
1: Good land.
0: What's dextroamphetamine?
1: It's like bad.
0: A Kimber 45 caliber handgun was also allegedly found in a safe above his mini fridge. Robinson was charged in several incidents from September to December of 24, including drug manufacturing and delivery, criminal use of a communication facility, possession of a controlled substance, and possession of drug paraphernalia. Following his arrest, Robinson reportedly ratted on his alleged supplier, fellow student Agostino Abatillo, a member of the Penn State Sigma Chi fraternity. Oh, don't want to do that. So Augusto, what did I say his name was? Agostino and T-Rob reportedly met through one of Robertson's fraternity brothers who was already allegedly dealing drugs. The brother allegedly asked Robinson to become business partners in distributing cocaine in July of 23. The unidentified frat brother allegedly told Robinson he wanted out in December of 23 and told a grand jury that Robinson had bought him out of the most recent cocaine supply they had purchased together. Robinson allegedly made several large cocaine purchases from him between January and September of 24, including ones for $18,000 and $22,000.
1: Man.
0: It isn't clear whether Robinson has entered a plea. He is scheduled to appear in court next month for a pretrial hearing in the 2024 case. So, let's see. Penn State said it was placing the fraternity on interim suspension amid the investigation in a statement this week, adding that Sigma Chi operates outside of the university's oversight. But we are horrified by the serious allegations against current and former students, blah, blah, blah, blah, blah. So this all happened in 24. Why is it just now in the news? Is it just now because they're just now going to court?
1: I'm sure that's the case.
0: I mean, listen, this is not that big of a deal compared to what Penn State went through a few years ago with Jerry Sandusky and Joe Paterno.
1: Oh, yeah.
0: So at the end of the day, be glad it wasn't worse.
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3: The chairman of the Alabama Board of Pharmacy has announced this week that he is resigning from that position in order to leave the state for another job. Tommy Cobb announced this past Wednesday to the Board of Pharmacy that he will resign on September 8th. Cobb was appointed to this board by Governor Ivey 5 years ago, and he says he has enjoyed his service throughout that entire time. Cobb is also the Assistant Vice President of Pharmacy Services at Jackson Hospital in Montgomery, and he revealed that during the time that Jackson Hospital was in bankruptcy court, he started to search for a more secure employment position and has since been offered an out-of-state job. Cobb said that although Jackson Hospital is in a better position financially now, after signing a 4-year contract with Blue Cross Blue Shield of Alabama, he has gone on to accept this other position. Cobb did compliment the pharmacy board members, saying they have been working to protect the citizens of Alabama. I'll be back with more Alabama stories after this.
4: 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At 1819 News, the podcast, we are in pursuit of a free and flourishing Alabama. 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
3: Charges have been issued against a Trustville man for a car crash that occurred in Mountain Brook this past July and killed two people. 26-year-old Miles Kemp is now facing reckless manslaughter charges after 25-year-old Jacob Thompson and 20-year-old Ashley Cullors died days later from the injuries they sustained in that crash. Investigators first thought the crash was a single vehicle incident, but have since determined that Kemp was responsible for causing it. I'm Andrea Tice.
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0: a hey now. Hey now, hey now, and a hey now, and a hey now. Let's get after it. 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Just download it, whether you're iPhone or Android or whatever. Download that app, man. It's right there for you. We got you covered, man. Hook that up. A lot of stuff to get to. We're going to make that happen, including I got some flock camera talk for you, which is growing more and more concerning. Although, you know, we've had these discussions before, and thankfully there are some cities and counties that are banning flock cameras. They need to, in both red and blue states, they need to really step that up and get them all out of here, because it's not working out. It's not working out. Let's hit the phone lines first, though. Let's go to Steve. Steve, what's up, buddy?
1: What's going on, Andrew?
0: Hey, man.
1: I listen to you guys every day, man.
0: We appreciate you.
1: I live in Green Coast Springs, Florida.
0: Okay.
1: So, Alexa downloads you every day. So it was Huckleberry Hound, man.
2: Huckleberry Hound.
0: Huckleberry Hound.
1: Remember, that makes me mad.
0: That's good stuff.
1: I just want to say hello, man, and I enjoy you guys every day. I'm so glad John Byrd's back, man.
0: Yeah, me too.
2: Oh,
0: man.
2: Stop it.
0: Me too.
1: It livens up the show, dude.
2: Oh, sure.
0: No doubt about it. And we love our Florida people. We've had Florida people join on as of late, so we appreciate you more than you know.
1: Yes, sir. And a friend of mine used to be really good friends with Amy. You know who I'm talking about.
0: Yeah.
1: The vape store.
0: Mm-hmm. Absolutely.
1: She's good people.
0: Absolutely. No doubt about it.
1: I just wanted to say hello, man. Talk to you guys.
0: All right, Steve. Well, good to hear from you, buddy.
1: You too, man.
0: All right. We'll see you, cuz.
1: You guys take care.
0: Yeah, Amy being Tony Gump's wife. Super awesome. Just like Tony. They're good people. Good people. We got a vast audience, by the way. I don't know if people realize it or not, but a lot of our John Byrd's tearing down the studio in here. Thank you for my paper, though. I don't know. Could y'all just look at this paper real quick? Look at the top of it. So he prints off this thing, and it says Dixon and Binding at the top, and he marks it out and writes the line.
2: Well, normally Steve does it, so I don't have access to that template.
0: Yeah. Well,
2: What? Just give it back, and you can guess at what the live spots are.
0: No, it's fine. I like it. It's just funny. What was I saying? Oh, we got a lot of people from out of state that listen to this show. And, we appreciate each and every one of y'all. And John Byrd knows this. We have made a concerted effort to branch out to people all across the country. You know, we have done things, whether it's through the podcast or whatever, to get people from all around to listen to the show.
2: All walks of life.
0: Because that's what we need. Because one day we're going to be big time and syndicated across, you know, countless radio stations across the country.
2: Got to keep that hush hush. Daggone it, Fox News is going to drop us now.
0: Oh, no.
2: We had our show lined up.
0: No, we'll get it. Hey, let's do this. Well, let me get Richard the cop, and they'll get into the flock camera stuff. Richard, what's up?
3: So the Hebbins Mercatoid Snagglepuss was part of that Yogi Bear thing, where all the Yogi Bear was part of the Yogi Bear characters in different shows where they'd have them all together on the Yogi Bear-looking arc thing, and that had the helicopter blades and would fly, and those were Hanna-Barbera.
2: Hanna-Barbera, that's it.
3: Yep. Exit Stage Left was another one of his things. He was supposedly some kind of an actor.
2: Mm-hmm. Oh, man, that brings back memories.
3: Yeah. Andrew, Sunday, I'd worked all day. about 4 o'clock, I get a trip to Duluth, Georgia, to a detox facility.
0: Wow.
3: It was a calm trip. It was set your boundaries and drive. Didn't get home till 2 o'clock Monday morning. But, yep, that was a hell of a day right there, boy.
0: So is that somebody on their way to detox or somebody leaving detox?
3: Yeah, somebody going to detox in the facility paying for the ride.
0: Gotcha.
3: And he was quiet. One point, you know, me being ex-cop and used to transport people, stuff like that, need to go to the restroom. Okay, that's fine. If you run, now if this truck stop, I don't care, I'm going to drive off, leave you. And if you go in there and pop you a tall boy and come out smelling like it, they're going to throw you out the door when we get there. I'm just trying to save you a waste of time, all right? I'll meet you right over there.
0: Yeah.
3: You know, he's a good old guy, good young guy. It's just the stuff you see, man.
0: Yeah.
3: The stuff you see, you got to get back in the life, brother.
0: Mm.
3: You got to get back in the life. This is the world's greatest show besides being a cop, and you get paid for it.
0: Yeah, it's a bit of a hassle, but there's no doubt if people watching is your thing, that's a front row seat for it.
3: Well, it's just one of the things, you know. You have to take the good with the bad. The ones you don't like, you one star and move on. But I'll die an old man driving an Uber car, more than likely.
0: Yeah.
3: This is, I mean, I dress like I want. I stop when I want. I eat when I want. I ain't going to ask nobody for nothing. As long as I keep my car paperwork up for them, I'm good. And John Byrd?
2: Yes, sir.
3: You missed Squeal Night, buddy.
2: Squeal Night?
3: I was on the... the night before classes at Alabama starts on the 18th.
2: Oh,
3: everybody
2: that's
3: had
2: right.
3: Their parties, man. There was half naked girls all over that place. I was down there yesterday working.
2: Oh, for shame. For shame, for shame. Yeah, I'm looking for a cougar now. So any ladies over the age of 90, contact me.
3: Well, I'm gonna tell you like this, folks. You know, they're talking about Tuskegee not letting bonnets and house shoes in. Now, that's one of their big policies. Alabama don't care how you dress. I ain't seen no bonnets, no house shoes, but I seen cheeks hanging everywhere yesterday, man.
0: I can imagine. Gosh.
3: Roll Tide, boys. Go back hauling bodies.
0: All right, buddy. Where was he at? Tuskegee? Where all the cheeks were?
2: Yeah, I think so.
0: Hmm.
2: He's hitting the colleges.
0: Yeah,
2: he was at Bama, and he's making rounds.
0: Alan and Nectar, what's up?
4: Hey, bro.
0: Hey, man.
4: Speaking of rehab, I got a friend of mine who went recently, came out of the hospital and went to this rehab. It's one up here on Highway 33. You know, up here past Locust Fort.
0: What's it called?
4: Redemption.
0: Yeah.
4: Well, he got in there Saturday and he didn't like it, so he called my friend to come get him, but he couldn't go get him, you know, so he said, well, I'm going to walk. And so he didn't hear from him until like Tuesday morning. Some guy called my buddy and said, there's somebody sitting on your back deck. And he went out there and that guy had walked all the way from there to Tarrant.
0: Jeez. Isn't that where Mark Moon was involved?
4: Yeah. And he had said that he took a couple of baths in a couple of creeks.
0: Jeez, man.
4: And then he said at one point he was still a long way from there, and some guy offered him a ride, and he said, no, I about got it. He was miles and miles away. And when he got there, he said, I told you I walk. I showed you.
0: Yeah, you showed him all right. What was his drug of choice?
4: Beer, just alcohol.
0: Oh, he's just alcoholic. Okay.
4: Yeah.
0: Well.
4: Big scope.
0: All right, man. That's you got to listen. When it comes to drug addicts and alcoholics, there's one thing you cannot say about them, and you cannot say they're not dedicated. Like if they want something, they're gonna get it.
2: Yep. Addiction drives it, man.
0: Maybe not everything, but like when it comes to their DOC, they're going to get it one way or another. Ain't no doubt, but it's good. I mean, going back to what Richard the Cop was saying, it's good to see people getting help whenever they need it. So it's all about wanting it. It's all about wanting the help and doing something about it. As far as that guy goes, I don't guess he wanted it. Or I don't know anything about this redeemed place. Maybe it's a good spot. Maybe it's not. But, you know, not every place is for everybody. You know what I'm saying? Like, and there's a lot of options out there. So, like, for instance, there's over in Warrior, there's Bradford, which is, you know, not like a long-term rehab. I think it's like 2 to 4 weeks, but, you know, that used to be a good spot. People say it's not as good as it used to be, but, you know, something like that to help you get your ish together. Who knows, man? You just got to want it. All right, 205-545-9950. Let me do the flock cameras when we get back. 545-9950, the line, talk 99.5.
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0: 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So we've got another cop, John Bird, that's been fired after allegedly using flock cameras to stalk their ex.
1: I mean, let's go ahead and get rid of them, for gosh sakes. It's not like this is going to stop.
0: And this time it's a female stalking her ex-boyfriend.
1: Oh, dang.
0: Yeah, we got one of those. That's a Netflix series waiting to happen.
1: Mm-hmm.
0: Yeah, buddy. Let's see. This one says that a South Carolina police officer has been fired for allegedly using flock cameras to check on an individual with whom she had a relationship with. Ellie Anna Hammond, 24 years old, was fired on August 3rd.
1: Ellie Anna.
0: The Mauldin Police Department said, the department representative said no comment on the action would be coming because it's a personnel matter. Hammond was fired due to alleged misconduct between March and July. During that period, Hammond was accused of accessing the flock camera system 166 different times to track a vehicle that belonged to an individual with whom she once had a relationship.
1: Oh, my gosh.
0: Bro, y'all got guys and girls both. Y'all got to start picking up on red flags. Because if you're in the dating world, really, and I don't care what age you are. I was watching Worst Neighbor Ever or something. It was one of those shows.
1: Oh, yes.
0: And the neighbor, who was like beloved by everybody in the neighborhood, ended up getting this new boyfriend who was an absolute psycho, and he ended up blowing up her house and killing her and killing some neighbors and all kinds of stuff.
1: You know what? I mean, if you're out there in the dating pool and you're, you know, you got it going on, you know, I mean, you just look for somebody that's stable, somebody like me.
0: And
1: that
0: listen,
1: has got it all together.
0: I get it. Once you get to a certain age, all your options are damaged goods. And I don't mean that in a negative
1: How
0: way.
1: How can you not mean that in a negative way?
0: I'm just saying that.
1: No, I know what you mean.
0: With
1: life has taken a whooping on you.
0: They've been divorced. They've got kids, you know, and whatever. And so anytime somebody's anytime there's a divorce, 90% of the time, probably 99% of the time, there was either one bad person in that relationship or both of them were bad people.
1: Mm-hmm.
0: All right. So a divorce on your record is, you know, it's a red flag. I know that's a controversial take, but it kind of is.
1: It's a red flag.
0: I
1: guess you're including yourself.
0: Yes.
1: Because, okay.
0: Yeah, uh-huh. Yeah. But, you know, the red flag, I mean, the problem with my former marriage was my ex-wife, not me.
1: Okay. Here we go.
0: But it's not, I don't see it as a red flag as in, you know, it's a no-go. I'm just saying, You got to be aware. You know what I'm saying? You got to ask yourself.
1: You can't let your emotions drive you.
0: Okay, they've been married. Sometimes they've been married twice. They've been married three times.
1: Mm-hmm.
0: If you get into two and three territory, then there's a common denominator there.
1: Yeah.
0: But you do have to ask, like, you know, were they the problem? I said, well, if it's just one divorce, give it a pass. But if it's two divorces, then you've probably got a red flag.
1: But what? Okay, let's say this. What about if it was cheating by the other spouse both times.
0: It could be. I'm not saying that that makes them guilty. I'm just saying that it...
1: They have to wear a scarlet letter, right?
0: No.
1: Is that it?
0: I'm just saying that you may want to investigate before dating the individual to try to figure out.
1: You're telling people to stalk people before they even start dating. What the heck?
0: It's better to do it before than after. Trish ran a background check on me before she'd ever go on a date with me.
1: Well, I mean, she was smart.
0: But she didn't use a very good background check service because I passed it, I guess. But, you know, I'm just saying, it's worth... I'm not asking you to deep dive and, like, you know, send a private investigator to their home. I'm just saying, you know, kind of assess the situation. And even... Okay, say we don't consider that a red flag.
1: Mm-hmm.
0: Just say that, okay, it's not a red flag, but let me make myself more aware of potential
1: I'll take that.
0: Flags that would arise during a first date or a second date or whatever.
1: Mm-hmm. Okay, I'm good with that.
0: And the point of me saying all that and digging that hole for myself is to say not enough people do that. And especially whoever this guy is that was formerly in a romantic relationship with this woman, he probably breezed over a bunch of red flags. For her to be the type of person to risk her job in order to access the Flock system 166 times to track a guy she's no longer dating.
1: Yeah, that's...
0: That didn't just come out of nowhere.
1: Yeah.
0: It says, every time the system was accessed, a reason was provided, but the document said those reasons were bogus. The reasons were variously listed as a warrant check, traffic infraction, or welfare check.
1: Oh, man. Yeah, that's...
0: According to Criminal Justice Academy, Hammond was hired in June of 24. Flock cameras are motion activated, blah, blah, blah, blah, blah. We know all that. Alleged misuse of Flock cameras have also been an issue in neighboring North Carolina, with Mooresville police officer Elizabeth Snowman is accused of using the department's Flock camera 31 times to track her boyfriend's former wife.
1: Oh.
0: Maybe we should just keep women from using Flock cameras. Maybe that's
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3: The heat wave continues, middle to upper 90s for afternoon highs under a mix of sun and clouds could feel as hot as 105 to 110 degrees. Stay cool out there. Also, watch for storms later on today. By around 3 p.m. through 10 o'clock tonight, the chance for afternoon thunderstorms ramps up across the region. Not everyone sees the storms, but if you do, gusty winds, frequent lightning, and heavy downpours are possible. Headed into the weekend, the low 90s are back near 93 degrees tomorrow afternoon in Birmingham under a mix of sun and clouds, with another chance for those afternoon pop-up storms. ABC 3340 meteorologist Emma Kate Cowan on Talk 99.5.
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13: What you hear is what's really happening.
0: Before Caitlin Clark was ever a thing, it was about the WNBA should be making more money, they should be making as much as the men. All of a sudden, a goose that lays golden egg appears. There is your opportunity, because life is all about that. Life is all about opportunities presenting themselves, and it's your choice to do one of two things. One, take advantage of that opportunity, or two, make excuses.
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All right, just a quick look at the text line. Charlie says, I'm an addiction counselor at a local rehab center, and people stuck in addiction are the craftiest people I've ever met. That is 100%.

0: to change their ways.
1: And yeah, okay, yeah.
0: You are single. You go from single to married. There's got to be some things you change.
1: Yeah.
0: You can't continue living like you live as a bachelor.
1: That's a great point. That's a great point.
0: Because even at my age, when I got with Trish, I was 30, what, 34, 35, and I had been living for, you know, however long, I guess just a year as a bachelor, and I have settled, I had settled into that role, and it was a big change that took a lot of time to fully change. That's in my 30s. So if you're in your 60s and say you hadn't been married for a while,
1: it's over for me. And then it's been 10 years.
0: A woman comes in and she's wanting you to do things this way and that way, and you're used to doing it the other way. Like, unless you are open-minded, there's going to be some butting of the heads.
1: Well, I will tell you this much. If you're going to be willing to do that, then she better be
0: a real, hot 60-year-old,
1: real compatible, if you know what I mean.
0: If you know what I mean. Yeah, man. Yeah, it's compromise on both parts. As Trish and I have been watching Caleb Hammer episodes on YouTube, a lot of these, they go in for financial advice. It's like a guy and a girl, and it's usually younger people. And they're like absolute disasters as far as, because it's never just the financial thing. It's always a relationship thing. Like, there was a couple from Arkansas we watched yesterday, and they've been together 12 years. They got two kids. Only one of the kids belongs to the guy, but he's, you know, doing things like where he's out on a ship, you know, 28 days at a time, and makes $110,000 a year.
1: Dang.
0: And then the wife makes, like, you know, $400 every 2 weeks. And he makes the money, but then he spends it just as fast as he gets it, just ordering stuff online or whatever. And
1: they don't even share the money?
0: Or? Well, they do, but by the time she looks at the account, it's all gone because he's put in a firm payments and all this. It's just money goes out as soon as it comes in, and they're like, you've got to change your ways, because this is not going to work. And he's like, no, I'm not changing my ways. Nothing. And that guy was in his 30s. So it ain't going to work if you don't compromise.
1: Mm-mm.
0: You know, and that's on both sides. That's not just the men. Let's see. Bubba Rumble, what's up, Bub?
2: You mentioned my name. You dropped it. You soiled it even.
0: Uh-oh.
1: No.
2: How's that for some snaggle push, Jay Bizzle?
1: Oh, that's right.
2: Uh-huh, uh-huh.
1: And what character is this?
2: Oh, man, it's the dog.
1: Yeah. Daggone it. I don't even remember his name. Dastardly Dan or something like that. Dastardly Dog.
2: I think something like that. Yeah, Hanna-Barbera cartoons were I liked him just as much as Looney Tunes as I was growing up. And Andrew doesn't know any of this because he probably grew up watching freaking Barney or something.
0: let me real quick go back because I'm looking at YouTube. And Kelly says, I agree, I'm 54. If something happens to my husband, I'm done with men. The options out there now would scare me to death. The ones that are out there now are nutty as hell. The thought of starting over would cause me severe anxiety. Plus, I am too stuck in my ways.
1: Well,
0: and so I think that just backs up what I'm saying.
1: Well, I mean, there are diamonds out there. You just have to look.
0: No, there's not. They're not easy to find.
2: Well, you know, like, I'm 456 and single, and it could be a permanent affliction just because, you know, the women my age are just train wreck home wreckers. Gosh.
0: Wait, how old are you, Bubba?
2: 456. It's like 62 set different.
0: So you're 456? Wait, what'd you call it?
2: I'm 456.
0: Okay. Gotcha. And you're single. Have you ever been married before?
2: You know what?

0: I never made it to the altar. I've had some long-term relationships over the years. But see, being from California, getting married has a lot of consequences, man. You could lose everything you've worked for if you get a divorce over there, because it's a common law state amongst all the other horrible things over there. So men are just like the doormats of relationships in California. So you better make sure she's the right one if anybody out there in California thinks about getting married.
1: So no ex-wives, no kids?
0: One kid, no ex-wives.
1: I gotcha. Okay. Well, you got a pretty good track record.
0: Plenty of ex-girlfriends, though. Let me tell you about that.
1: If you know what I mean.
0: If you know what I mean. Is Dr. Dingling ever been married? That'd be a good question.
2: He's a lifelong bachelor. That's right. You know that.
1: He's as a certified gynecologist, nothing impresses him.
0: You know, back when you were a younger man, you think maybe being a gynecologist might be like a pretty cool career, you know, get to look at hoo nannies all day long. But the ones you're looking at, probably not the ones you want to be seeing, if you know what I mean.
1: Yeah. There's no doubt.
2: Nanny.
0: Poor Dr. Dingley.
1: All
0: right, so you're talking about the flock camera thing, and, you know, that's my current hotbed issue, other than the SAVE Act probably not passing. My soapbox is permanently set up in front of the flock camera issue right now.
1: For good reason.
0: Absolutely. And, you know, like this story about the chick cops stalking her ex using technology that we're sure isn't going to get abused, and it already has been before anybody even really knew what it was all about. We were talking a couple more days back about the high-intensity traffic stops that are coming down on people when the flock network, using AI, mistakenly identifies them as murder suspects, and they get pulled over at gunpoint with their kids in the car. And, you know, I'm not trying to predict anything, but I'm pretty much thinking somebody's going to end up getting smoked pretty soon. An innocent person just going to get groceries or something is going to get smoked. And, you know, I know I'm not a cop hater or anything, but there are incidents sometimes when some of these people that are carrying weapons in the name of the law in our society or probably shouldn't be. And I've got a pretty good example just from the past handful of years, and quite sure it came out of Oklahoma, as I remember right. Just a random traffic stop, and the cops got the dude pulled over, and he's running stuff through the dispatch. And while he's standing there, an acorn falls out of the tree above his cruiser, hits the top of it, and he immediately starts yelling, "Shots fired! Shots fired!" and mag dumps into the person's car. Didn't kill him, but shot them. You know what I mean? And, like, I don't know if you remember seeing that viral video, but it was pretty terrifying, man, because the person's doing everything they're supposed to be doing, and a freaking acorn falls on the cruiser, and this guy, I'm not criticizing war vets and stuff, but a lot of them are almost an automatic hire if they apply to be a cop. But a lot of these guys have PTSD issues, and, you know, I think that guy probably did too.
1: Right. Yeah, that is a problem I don't want to speak out of class, but it's an issue that I hope is being addressed, and if not, is going to be more they're going to focus more on that, because with this flock stuff, we hope it goes in the direction where everybody across the country collectively says, screw this stuff, we're not going to use it. But on the cop side of things, you know, you gotta have some extensive background checks and really analyze people before you say, okay, you can be a law enforcement officer.
0: Well, yeah, I mean, when it comes to these flock camera APBs, or however they're getting the info out to the officers, they are kind of stuck between a rock and a hard place. See, I'm pouring one out for the cops in this too, because if they get a call that there's a murder suspect that's got detected on the flock network in their area, they're obligated to go try to find that car. You know what I mean? And in the case where it's mistaken identity, you know, they're still going to pull them over, and it's going to be high intensity. And, you know, I got a pulled over at gunpoint story that you guys might find interesting from when I was a kid in mom's car. Would you like to hear it?
1: Absolutely.
2: Oh, dang.
0: Okay, did you guys, back in the day, there was a dude running around L.A. that they coined the Hillside Strangler. I'm sure Billy remembers.
2: Yeah.
0: Right? So my stepdad had a business down in SoCal. We would go down and visit him on weekends and stuff. And one Sunday evening, we're driving back from SoCal, heading down the freeway, and we pulled into Kentucky Fried Chicken to get us a bucket of chicken to eat on the way home. And as soon as we got back on the freeway, all of a sudden we were surrounded by cop cars with their lights on us and all their guns pulled. And like, I had guns pointed right at us. Well, unfortunately, my mom's car matched the description of Ramirez's car, and he had shoulder length, dark brunette hair, just like my mom did. And they thought they had the Hillside Strangler pulled over on the side of the road. And I felt like we were pretty lucky to escape that, because he was like, the most wanted man in California at that point.
1: Wow.
0: And, you know, that was terrifying, man. And, you know, it scarred me as a young kid. I was just trying to think about the kids in that car, the chick that got pulled over as a murder suspect because of Flock recently, you know, and it scarred me, man. And to this very day, I still hate Kentucky Fried Chicken because it brings back bad memories.
1: No doubt. Well, good stuff, man.
0: But anyway, yeah, like, the best thing that could happen with these Flock cameras is just stop it right now. And another downside of it is our tax dollars are funding all this, like so many things that work against us.
1: Yeah, as always. That's the way it always pans out.
0: Yeah, that flock camera company can just flock off. Verbal shots fired.
1: All right, buddy.
0: All right, I'm out. Hi now.
1: Hi now.
2: Hello.
1: Yeah, man, that would be terrifying to be pulled over as the Hillside Strangler.
2: Man, because, you know, they got guns on already.
1: Because Bubba's like, oh, my God, my mom's a serial killer. I had no idea.
2: That's why Dad divorced her.
1: All right. Let's keep it rolling. 205-545-9950. I got some odd-end stories, and then I'm going to get into some political stuff, one of which is about this surrogate mom that was carrying a baby for a couple, and the baby ended up having, before it was born, they detected a heart condition that the baby had, but it was a treatable heart condition. Well, the biological parents wanted to murder the baby. They wanted to abort the baby. And the surrogate mom is like, wait a minute, I don't think we should do this. So she had to flee the state to Texas to protect that baby from being aborted, because she didn't want that to happen. And even though she's like, I'll keep the baby, the biological parents still wanted the baby aborted. And so now there's a lawsuit going on with it. We'll talk about that coming up right after this.
3: 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Here's the deal. 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

0: Oh, yeah, man. When that part hits, that's
1: good.
0: Love
1: me some Foo Fighters, man.
0: That's good stuff. So let me tell you about this real quick. So the biological parents of what has been known as baby baby Gabriel, they are parents that used a surrogate to have a baby. They couldn't have a baby on their own or whatever the backstory is. And anyway, so the baby turns out it's got a rare heart condition, a treatable heart condition. And they say, okay, we'll just abort it. And the lady who has agreed, the young lady who has agreed to carry the baby, says, no, I don't think that you should do that. Like, I don't think you should kill this baby. It's in my body. Like, I don't want to be, you know, the vessel for an abortion. And they're like, no, you have to. And she's like, peace out. She went to Texas because she knew she would be protected by Texas law to where, you know, they can't abort the baby. So the biological parents who tried to force the surrogate to abort their own son over the treatable heart condition are now suing her for more than $100,000 for refusing to kill the child and giving him a second chance at life.
1: You're joking.
0: Nope. Absolutely not. Alaska nurse and mother of two, Makena West, risked everything to protect her baby Gabriel after California couple Nasheen Gilkar and Omar Ahmed invoked an abortion clause in their surrogacy contract when the unborn baby was diagnosed at 20 weeks with hypoplastic left heart syndrome. So West fled to Texas, where she gave birth on August 12th, and Texas Attorney General Ken Paxton intervened with emergency orders to ensure life-sustaining care. The biological parents later gained temporary physical custody while the infant undergoes medical treatment, yet they have turned around and filed a countersuit accusing West of breaching an agreement by not killing the baby. So according to the lawsuit, Gilkar and Ahmed claim West violated their surrogacy contract, which paid her $60,000 and included a provision allowing them to demand abortion if fetal issues arose by refusing their order to abort and instead traveling to Texas so she would be recognized as the birth mother under state law. They are seeking over $100,000 in damages plus unspecified sums for what they call her malicious, outrageous conduct.
1: Oh, my gosh.
0: West, who told the New York Post, every life matters. No woman should be forced to end the life of the baby she is carrying, including me. Baby Gabriel should receive a chance at life. She continues to fight for parental rights under Texas law, where the woman who gives birth is presumed to be the legal mother. Her attorney has emphasized that the biological parents stopped all payments after she declined to decline the abortion, and that West is prepared for a full legal battle, potentially up to the Supreme Court. According to reproductive law experts, they say that West faces an uphill climb under standard surrogacy frameworks, but the case has already sparked national debate over the ethics of forcing abortion through contract. The heart defect requires multiple surgeries, but offers strong survival rates with proper care. West offered to assume full responsibility for Gabriel while releasing them from all obligations. The parents refused, appeared to want to opt for palliative care that would allow the newborn to die, and pursued legal action across multiple states to compel the abortion or control the birth. After West delivered in Texas and Paxton secured protections preventing the infant's removal from the state without medical necessity, the biological parents obtained temporary custody. Now, even as the child they once sought to abort fights for his life in specialized care, they are demanding financial punishment for the woman who saved him. West has referred to the boy as Gabriel, while the parents call him Rumi.
1: God, that's sick. That is evil. God.
0: Yeah, man. some sick, sick individuals out there. So we'll see how that story plays out. Hour number three coming up after this.
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4: The Republican candidate in Alabama's lieutenant governor's race is joining state lawmaker Ernie Yarbrough in expressing concern about flock cameras and the potential violation of Fourth Amendment rights of American citizens. 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
5: And like I said, I think the big question comes back to the public. Do you want all your movements recorded? Because this is what this is about. Government wants the ability to know where you are, where you've been, and where you're going, and store that information where they know your day-to-day routes. They know pretty much everything about movement of vehicles on the highways. And I think that is a very powerful tool. But with it comes incredible privacy concerns. We want government to be able to protect us, and we want law enforcement to be able to protect us. But I think we also have to be cognizant of the risk to civil liberties and the risk to individual privacy. And once again, I think this goes back to government should not have control to make those decisions for the citizenship. Voters should be making the decision on whether they're giving away their Fourth Amendment rights and whether they're giving away their right to privacy.
4: I'll be back with more Alabama stories after this.
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4: A fox has tested positive for rabies in Autauga County. That fox has since been euthanized. The Alabama Department of Public Health says that no humans were in contact with the animal. However, two vaccinated dogs may have been exposed. I'm Andrea Tice.
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0: Hey now, ladies and gentlemen, hey now, hey now, hey now, hello, and hey now. Hour number three. Welcome to the show. Mandu bringing you this part of the show. Very excited about to tell you about Mandu today. Because today marks 5 years since Mandu opened.
1: Today? Congratulations.
0: It is Mandu's 5-year anniversary. That's right.
1: Yeah, baby.
0: And when I say Mandu's, it's Mandu Homewood's 5-year anniversary. Both Huntsville and Tuscaloosa are new. Newer. I don't even think they've hit a year yet, but Homewood is the original Mandu for the state of Alabama. And so I just wanted to say congratulations for Mandu going strong. Because when Paul and Jolie started Mandu, I mean, they had no idea if this thing was going to take off or what. And they just, you know, just like anybody that's successful, like, you got to take risk. And that's exactly what they did. And it's paid off for him. Mandu has become incredibly successful. You know, he tells me that we are part of that success here at 99.5, that we have helped them incredibly, and I appreciate that. But they provide such a good product that, you know, they're the ones that are really selling people on signing up for Mandu when people get up there. We're just the messenger. We're just letting people know about Mandu, but once you get there, you'll understand why I'm such a Mandu fan. And it's a special anniversary in particular, John Bird, because it's not only 5 years for Mandu, it is Paul's birthday today as well.
1: Oh, my God.
0: So happy birthday,
1: happy
0: Paul.
1: Happy birthday,
0: hey
1: Paul.
0: Hey now, hey now.
1: That's awesome.
0: And he and his wife are actually on the road listening to us today, so we just want to...
1: Sweet.
0: Send Paul a very happy birthday.
1: Yes. And Paul, I'm coming back, buddy. The old knee's healing up.
0: John Bird's ready to get back at it. And I can't thank those guys enough for, you know, supporting the show the way that they do. I mean, they're just absolutely awesome. So are all the trainers up there. Everybody's just, God, I love some Mandu. So y'all try it out. You know, you already know. I tell you all the time, it's a 15-minute workout. That is the equivalent of spending 4 to 6 hours in the gym, because you're cramming 15 minutes in of high-end technology, which is called EMS, electronic muscle stimulation. You basically put on a suit, and the suit has sensors on all your major muscle groups, from your quads to your biceps to your hamstrings, your glutes, your abs, your pecs, everywhere. And it's basically vibrating your muscles while you do a workout that is guided by your personal trainer. They tell you exactly what to do. You don't have to even think for yourself. And for me, and the way we do it, we get to chatting during the workout, and it's over before we even know it. We're like working out, and then all of a sudden the machine cuts off because it's been 15 minutes, and we're like, dang. So try it out. If it's something you like, I think you will. You can sign up, but don't even worry about all of that right now. Just worry about getting out there and trying your free session. If you are a teacher, if you are a faculty member, if you are a student, anything associated with the schools, because it is back to school season, we want to give you 15% off every month for as long as you do Mandu, if you sign up between now and the end of September. That's for all you school people. Between now and the end of September, you'll be 15% off every month as long as you do Mandu. So you'll take advantage of that. That's a big savings. And let them know we sent you. 3 locations, Homewood, Huntsville, and Tuscaloosa. All that information right there on the website. Mandu.com, MANDUU.com. Mark is in Pelham. Mark, what's up, buddy? Hey, Mark.
2: Hey, can you hear me?
0: Yes, sir.
2: Hey, have you seen the new Wendy's commercial they just came out with?
0: Have not.
2: Wendy's nuts hit your mouth.
1: He waited for an awful long time for that.
0: Yeah, he did. He waited like 25 minutes to say that. You could have texted that in. I'd have probably read it.
1: Yeah, he was probably thinking, I got one over on the guys, but they don't that's really. Our show.
0: Yeah, that's literally all of our content. So thank you for the contribution. Anyway, let's keep rolling.
1: Stupid.
0: Let's keep it rolling. 205-545-9950. 545-9950. Speaking of, and this is just kind of the theme I'm going with, and I got a lot of politics to do, but we're talking about couples. We were talking earlier, John Bird, or last hour about marriage or being single and transitioning to being in a relationship, depending on the age and everything else, which, by the way, what was that? There was a new Be a Man. It said, never change the toilet paper roll. Just put the new one on top of the tank. Be a man.
1: Be a man.
0: It, you do that too?
1: Yeah.
0: I do that, and it drives Trish crazy.
1: Yeah, I mean,
0: even though we have our own separate bathroom, so she doesn't get, she doesn't worry about it that much, but if she goes in my bathroom, you can guarantee that toilet paper roll is sitting on the edge of the sink or on top of the tank of the toilet.
1: That's funny. I what really bothers me is when people put the toilet paper roll on
0: backwards.
1: Wrong. Yeah.
0: Yeah, don't do that.
1: And I mean, I love Tony Gump. And of course, he doesn't have to, you know, use it a lot. But when I use the bathroom and it's a little too much for the bidet and I have to use toilet paper, it's like underneath and it's just something feels wrong.
0: Yeah, you know, it's not.
1: Pull from the top.
0: It's kind of like going to a different country south of the equator and the swirl is backwards when you flush the toilet.
1: That's not. Is that real?
0: That's real. It's 100% real.
1: Are you sure?
0: It's because of gravity or whatever. Something. There's some sort of scientific reason when you flush, it goes. Like when we flush, it goes what? Clockwise?
1: Yeah.
0: And then if you're south of the equator and you flush, it goes counterclockwise.
1: Because I always heard that about Australia, but I was like, yeah, that's just, you know.
0: No, it's 100% real.
1: Dang.
0: Yeah. And Australia knows it. I mean, I don't guess, you know, not every country below the equator knows, because some of them just probably poop in a hole. But,
1: yeah.
0: You know. Anyway, it was back to couples. There was a story about an Ohio couple that got arrested, and I think this was on a cruise ship, after storming into a family's cabin, cruise cabin, and attacking their 9-year-old child after being told to quiet down. So you had a couple that was obviously in a neighboring cabin on the cruise ship. And they were being loud, and the family was like, hey, would you please keep it down? And instead of keeping it down, the man and the woman came over there and attacked the whole family, including their kid, which is crazy behavior. You want to guess which cruise line this was?
1: Carnival?
0: I don't know, but I'm guessing it probably was.
1: Yeah, I think so.
0: Another example of America's collapsing standards of public behavior, and boy, do we see that on a regular basis, unfolded aboard a cruise ship in Florida, where authorities say an allegedly intoxicated couple responded to a simple request for quiet by forcing their way into a family's cabin and attacking everyone inside, including a 9-year-old child. Gannon Jacox. That sounds like one of those. That sounds like part of the Wendy's joke punchline. Gannon Jacox, 29 years old, and his girlfriend Brooklyn Hicks, 28, were arrested Saturday evening at Port Canaveral after the ship docked. Brevard County Sheriff Wayne Ivey laid out the details in a Facebook post that left little to the imagination. According to Ivey, Jacox and Hicks, quote, were apparently arguing loudly after taking advantage of some adult beverages when one of the victims asked them to quiet down. Hicks didn't like the request and went to confront the family. Jacox followed with his cell phone, started recording, and told Hicks to, quote, beat them up. What followed was absolute mayhem. The pair then pushed their way into the victim's cabin, where the 9-year-old child was inside. A fight broke out. Quote, as a fight ensued, Jacox ends up hitting all three people, including the child, and Hicks was just swinging, hoping one would land. Jacox suffered a pretty gross injury to his eye that the sheriff said may have come from one of the victims defending themselves or from friendly fire, courtesy of his girlfriend's wild punches. Thankfully, none of the family members were seriously injured in what Ivy called a ridiculous escapade.
1: Unacceptable. Assault, breaking and entering, child abuse. I load them up with it. Load them up.
0: This is the post from the sheriff's office. They said, in this case, Jacox and his girlfriend Hicks were apparently arguing loudly, taking advantage of some adult beverages. When one of the victims told him to quiet down, Hicks didn't like it, so she went to confront them. Jacox then decides it's a great idea to walk over with a cell phone and start recording the incident as he tells Hicks to beat them up. The suspects then pushed their way into the victim's room, which included the 9-year-old. As the fight ensued, Jacox ended up hitting all three people, and Hicks was just swinging. Jacox got the eye injury, blah, blah, blah. Okay, so this is basically the same thing. It says,
1: I hope there's prison time involved.
0: Regardless of how insane the entire incident was, thankfully none of the victims were seriously injured in this ridiculous escapade. So what's the moral of the story, they said? If you can't hold your liquor, then you definitely shouldn't be out in public causing a scene like this and injuring random people, including a child. And if that memo is not clear enough for you, then you might want to stay your butt out of Brevard County. He says, well, at any rate, Jacox got a very expensive shore excursion to Ivy's Iron Bar Lodge on charges of burglary burglary with a battery and child abuse without great bodily harm, and Hicks was charged with burglary with battery and battery touch/strike. Hopefully they enjoy their extended stay at their unplanned destination with close quarters sleeping arrangements, communal showers, no drink packages, and of course, no excursions. Of course, on a bright note, they will have sandals, but not like the sandals resorts, just ones you wear in the shower. Jeez. You know the deal, folks. Break the law in Brevard County, and I promise you, the lodge will have a reservation with your name on it.
1: Fafo, baby, Fafo.
0: Yeah. So, at the end of the day, because I had this situation kind of happen, it wasn't like that, but it was similar in the sense of when Trish and I got to Biloxi, we stayed in a fairly nice hotel, and as soon as we get in the room, the banging on the floor above us, which would have been our ceiling, was so loud, it sounded like a kid running back and forth and bouncing a basketball and doing all this stuff. It was just do-do-do-do-do-do-do-do-do-do-do. And it just went on for like 10 or 20 minutes. And I was getting ready to take the stand-up lamp and start banging it on our ceiling to tell him to shut up. Trisha's like, no, don't do that. She's like, let me call the front desk and see if we can make some arrangements. And when the front desk answered and we told them, they said, there's been three other calls in the past 5 minutes. I said, well, there you go. I said, if y'all can't get a handle on this, we're going to have to move rooms. They're like, oh, we completely understand. And they ended up getting it handled. And it could have been, listen, in that situation, could have been parents just not realizing how loud it is when your kid's running back and forth. Because that hotel was called the White House. It was very fancy.
1: Mm-hmm.
0: But it's also like 100 years old.
1: Okay.
0: 150 all right. years
1: those
0: old.
1: Those wooden floors.
0: Yeah.
1: Okay, instead of concrete, yeah.
0: So it was louder than your average place would be.
1: Still not excusable.
0: Yeah, we weren't about to do that because when we go on vacation, especially Trish, she likes to relax in the hotel room, take a nap. She's a big fan of that.
1: Yeah, I am too.
0: So 205-545-9950. Let's keep it rolling back right after this. Hang tight.
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0: Trucker Jack says, if someone comes to my house or my room, oh, hey, real quick. Never mind. Scratch that. He says, if someone comes to my house or room with the intention of causing physical harm to my family, stand outside and get right with God and tell him you're on your way to meet him.
1: Amen.
0: Yeah, buddy. I agree with that 100%. And I, I don't know how you get your firearm on a cruise ship, but Carnival's so wild these days, you could probably pull it off, right? Carnival has gotten a little weird.
1: Oh, it's been weird for a couple of years.
0: Dan said, are y'all playing Highly Suspect? Absolutely. Love Highly Suspect. It's one of my favorite bands, as a matter of fact.
1: Yep. And remember, we have a daily playlist that I post on Talk99.5.
0: Yes. If you want to see the songs that we play throughout the show, John Burr posts them on all the 99.5 socials, including his own personal socials. Mm-hmm. So I think you post them there, too. But you can access the Line playlist if you are a Spotify user. 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
1: I didn't know Spotify had been out that long.
0: Oh, yeah, dude. It was from back then, and that was our thing. We were called CCFM. We even had T-shirts made that said that. And it was funny because it would say CCFM across the front and then in smaller print across the bottom. And if you go back and see these shirts, by the way, they're so similar to the Over the Line, the Line logos. Like, I've kept this consistent NWO-esque, spray paint, white font on black theme. But it's a CCFM, and then under it, it's this big, long URL that's like, www.ustream.tv/CapCharisma-FM.
1: Good grief.
0: It's like super long. And I was, that was before QR codes and stuff. But I really want to get those shirts made. I was talking to Nick the Gun Guy for a while back. And asked him, I think I sent him a picture of it, as a matter of fact. Asked him if we could recreate that. And he said we absolutely could. Let me send it to you real quick.
1: Okay.
0: I bet you I can find it. Let's see. Let me look at Nick's pictures real quick. Oh, no, I don't have it. It must have been too long ago. Maybe he's still got it, though. We'll see. 205-545-9950. Real quick. The anniversary of the disastrous withdrawal from Afghanistan is upon us. What was the actual day? What was the date the U.S. withdrew from Afghanistan? That would have been August 30th. So we're coming up on the 5-year anniversary on August 30th, right? Well, Jake Tapper ends up doing this piece about the upcoming anniversary. And throughout the entire report, he names Donald Trump repeatedly, but never once mentions Joe Biden. Who was at fault for this whole thing? Was at fault for the exit? Was at fault for the deaths of 13 U.S. soldiers? Was at fault for the deaths of countless Afghans clinging onto the sides of planes that fell from the sky? Listen to this. It's crazy.
2: It was 5 years ago this weekend that Kabul and Afghanistan fell to the Taliban, bringing a disastrous end to America's longest war. The horrific scenes that followed still, to this day, shock the conscience. The crowds of desperate Afghans on the tarmac, or packed into planes, trying desperately to escape, or the 13 American service members killed in the Abbey Gate bombing, along with countless Afghan civilians. 5 years later, more than 2 million Afghan girls are currently blocked from attending school by the Taliban, according to UNESCO. It's now legal in Afghanistan for men to beat their wives, as long as they don't break any bones or leave any lasting injuries. Meanwhile, many Afghans who fought with the U.S., risked their lives for the U.S., remain stranded abroad after the Trump administration halted the special immigrant visa program. And many of those who did make it to the United States to this day live in fear that their green cards will be revoked. With that legacy from the war in Afghanistan, you can forgive the American people for wondering why they should trust our leaders when they tell us that our brave service members are engaged in a vital mission. And when today's leaders glibly dismiss questions about their current mission in Iran, what the end game is, what's the plan, whether there are adequate protections for our service members in Jordan or Kuwait, whether President Trump and Secretary Hegseth are covering up the deaths of Iranian civilians from U.S. strikes or hiding poor conditions for sailors and Marines aboard the USS Abraham Lincoln. They are just the latest in a tradition that we would struggle to call proud.
0: As we approach that five-year mark, Jake Tapper talks all about it and not once mentions Joe Biden. Name drops Donald Trump multiple times, Pete Hegseth multiple times, but can't bring himself to say it was Joe Biden's disastrous decision to pull out of Afghanistan at the time and the way that he did it. That is beyond media bias. That is crazy, crazy behavior. It also shows that these individuals have no conscience at all. They are just shills for the Democrat Party.
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4: The heat wave continues, middle to upper 90s for afternoon highs under a mix of sun and clouds, could feel as hot as 105 to 110 degrees. Stay cool out there. Also, watch for storms later on today. By around 3 p.m. through 10 o'clock tonight, the chance for afternoon thunderstorms ramps up across the region. Not everyone sees the storms, but if you do, gusty winds, frequent lightning, and heavy downpours are possible. Headed into the weekend, the low 90s are back near 93 degrees tomorrow afternoon in Birmingham under a mix of sun and clouds, with another chance for those afternoon pop-up storms. ABC 3340 meteorologist Emma Kate Cowan on Talk 99.5.
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7: And I understand that's a toll-free number.
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7: And they say CPWABD.
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11: Once upon a time in a land far away, dogs and

0: 205-545-9950. I don't want to keep going with this, although it's going to be back in the headlines, the Lindsey Clancy stuff. You know, I want to get away from it, but you know where we've stood on this, John Burr. John Burr, first of all, for the audience, is in the camp of the husband did it.
1: Absolutely. Not a doubt in my mind.
0: I don't know. I don't know that I'm in a camp, although it seems highly likely that if she is guilty of doing it, she just snapped in some sort of psychotic break and didn't know what she was doing. But it's getting hard for me to side with Lindsey Clancy on any of these conclusions that absolve her of premeditated malice murder when I see the people supporting her. And so what you've got as of today is a ton of TikTok moms that are outside the courthouse all wearing pink in support of Lindsey Clancy, many of which are holding their babies. And I'm, you know, it's just giving me weird vibes. You know, like, y'all...
1: I mean, it is.
0: Jobs?
1: And, well, and once again, you know, the social media ends up hijacking the narrative.
0: And it's mostly white liberal women. And so that kind of pushes me away from the theory that she didn't do this, or she didn't do it intentionally or with premeditation, because I don't want to side with those people. That's essentially where I'm at. I don't want to side with the crazies.
1: So a woman may end up getting the death penalty because you won't side with some TikTok crazies.
0: That's maybe. But now, no, it's not like I'm on the jury, though. So I don't know that I've gotten any power in the decision, but
1: you've got the power right there in front of you on that microphone.
0: As we've talked a lot about red flags today, that right there is any time, not even this situation, but any time white liberal women have collectively rallied behind a particular cause, if I find myself supporting that same cause, I've got to acknowledge that red flag, because I don't want to find myself in their camp.
1: Okay, I'll give you that.
0: You know?
1: Yeah.
0: Now, I'm not saying that I'm changing my opinion on it.
1: This makes it more difficult.
0: It's just a cause for concern. Yeah. It's a little more difficult.
1: And you wonder, what do they know?
0: Yeah.
1: Why are they getting behind it?
0: Why are they acting this way? Probably because they just latch on to whatever. Doesn't mean they're wrong. It just, I don't know. I'm not going to get into it. Let's move on. We were talking about Trump, Middle East, Afghan withdrawal. I said the 30th. I think the August 30th is the anniversary of the day that the last plane left. So the exit was officially over on August 30th, but I believe it started on August 15th. And that's when the Taliban officially took over Kabul. So the anniversary, a lot of people look at the anniversary as August 15th. And again, those images, I'll never forget. And you remember them too, John Bird, as the planes take off and start ascending into the sky. And you watch bodies one by one falling off the side of the plane, because they thought that they would be able to ride it out, you know, on the wings.
1: Well, I mean, they're desperate to get away because they know what's waiting for them.
0: Or they knew that they weren't going to make it, and they said, I'd rather just, you know, take this plane.

0: train up and jump off and end it all. But it's crazy. Because they knew what was going to happen. They knew that the U.S. was leaving and that the Taliban was going to be taking over. And we also imported God knows how many Afghan refugees that, you know, could have been whatever. And that's even before the caravan started pouring in at the southern border. Man, what a effed up 4 years that was.
1: I know it.
0: But anyway, right now, when it comes to the Middle East, decisive action is being taken. Donald Trump announcing this morning the most crushing economic operation ever taken against any country is happening against the Islamic Republic of Iran. And this is, again, we've talked about for a couple of days now, people getting antsy and saying, you know, I think this comes down to people buying into the hype that the media is putting out and convincing themselves that Donald Trump doesn't have a plan for this. Nothing could be further from the truth. When's the last time you saw Donald Trump implementing some sort of policy or taking some sort of action and he didn't have a plan? Have they had to adjust and pivot throughout this process? Absolutely. Multiple times they've had to pivot. But there is a plan. Just because I don't know the plan and you don't know the plan doesn't mean the president of the United States and everybody around him with top secret security clearances don't have a plan. It didn't mean that. They know what they're doing. And I think right here, what is happening at this point is the final death blow, because Donald Trump is sending a message to the rest of the world and saying, if you are a country and plan on throwing a lifeline to Iran, you're in hot water with us. And that has worked. That has worked previously. Think about tariffs, how tariffs worked out for countries that have been so used to screwing over the U.S. when they were approached by Donald Trump to start trading fairly, and they said no. What did Donald Trump do? Well, he ratcheted up the pressure on them, and they folded like a cheap lawn chair, just like that. This will be no different. None of these countries want to go through that. Even China and Russia. So here's what Donald Trump says. He says it's going to be an economic D-Day. He said, no one has given the Islamic Republic of Iran a greater opportunity to make a deal than me. Tragically for them, they have failed to take it. Therefore, today I am announcing the most crushing economic operation ever taken against any country. This will be economic warfare and isolation on an unprecedented scale. Their navy is gone. Their air force is destroyed. Their military factories are now rubble. Their currency is worthless. And their country is hanging on by a thread. Today, I'm also announcing that any country that allows its financial institutions, businesses, airports, or government entities to provide any type of lifeline to Iran will itself face tremendous economic consequences. Oil smuggling, swap lines, cash transfers, exchange houses, ship registries, front companies, it all needs to stop now. You know who you are. This will be an economic D-Day, and we need all of our allies to stand with the United States of America to isolate and defeat the Iran threat. These maniacs are on the ropes, and these historic measures will cripple them and their ability to project terror worldwide. Iran will never have a nuclear weapon. Thank you for your attention to this matter.
1: And that's the way you do it.
0: And so what has likely happened here is over the past few days, Donald Trump has been briefed and told that country X, Y, or Z has been providing one of these things, such as swap lines, cash transfers, exchange houses, ship registries, front companies. That's been happening, apparently. And Donald Trump says it's over. Because that's been their only lifeline, is to, under the radar, have some sort of financial help to keep them alive. And now those people in those countries that are a part of that operation to keep Iran up and going, you're now going to face the consequences. Does that mean when we find out who it is, or if we catch them doing it, we're going to bomb them? No. But it's going to be enormous economic pressure, which Donald Trump has no problem with applying. He's made that clear. He's shown that over and over and over again. Strongest leader, strongest military, strongest everything we've got. And we've been able to do it largely without the help of any of our allies. We haven't needed them. Most of them are like, oh, I don't want to get involved. Okay. All right, buddy. Well, you don't need us. We don't need you. See you, cause. Ask South Korea how that worked out for them. We're now pulling our troops and our money out of South Korea. Say, hey, deal with Kim Jong-un on your own, buddy. It's pretty bad when I got a better relationship with Kim Jong-un than I do with your communist leaders in South Korea. People got to learn, man. The citizens have to learn. The citizens of South Korea, assuming they had a fair election, which there's probably a chance they didn't. You can't elect people like that. There are consequences. And there's going to be consequences for other countries. I believe you'll see it. I don't think that whatever countries are involved in this, again, giving of a lifeline to Iran, I don't think they're going to stop, but they're going to get caught. And Donald Trump's going to take action. He's not going to slap you on the wrist to tell you to stop. He's going to ratchet up the pressure and bring that economic D-Day.
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0: Speaking of the economic pressure, which a big part of that is the blockade that we have in the Gulf of Oman, there have been reports, and of course the fake news media has been all over this, reports of sailors on the USS Abraham Lincoln and the USS Tripoli not being fed or being fed small portions, that they have not been getting the proper nutrition, if you will. Like, there's a couple pictures that got posted by USA Today. There was one report from CNN that said one sailor who messaged, because they actually allowed reporters to come on the ship and check it out. He said, and CNN said, one sailor who messaged me after I left the ship put it plainly, quote, food has slightly increased in edibility. If I was asked a few months ago, I would say a lot of people were losing weight due to the food. So you have sailors that are, and even in this article, it talks about them calling their moms and telling them that we're not being fed well, we're not being fed enough food, and blah blah blah. It says young enlisted sailors still wait up to an hour in line for each meal, a grind that wears on people fast. Many told me they were dreaming of their first meal back at home. Chinese food, Chipotle, a mother's homemade bolognese or something.
1: Oh, bolognese.
0: Bolognese.
1: Sauce.
0: Yeah. And I'm like, you know, y'all know Joey Jones, right? Joey Jones, who is a veteran. He lost both of his legs in combat, and he is a Fox News guy. He's a host sometimes, but he's usually on a panel, I think, on the weekends. As a veteran himself, he had some thoughts on it, and me as somebody that's not a veteran and has never been in those situations, there's not a whole lot I can say about it, but I think he puts it pretty sternly.
2: You know what I ate in Afghanistan for 6 months on a burner, with using a little burner? I ate ramen noodles. I had to pull the seasoning packet out because I had too much sodium in it, and I put tuna packets in it. That's what I ate. And I, you know what? I was happy to have it because the alternative was an MRE or something cooked by the Afghan guy who was too stupid to be given a gun, and they let him be the cook. And so if I wanted something spicy, test my fate a little bit, I'd go get a bowl of whatever he made in that giant, you know, urn thing that he had. I mean, how weak are you on TV complaining about tuna and noodles? I'm sorry. You volunteered to serve your country. You can come back, get out of the military, and do like all of these Democrat veterans and complain about it and make commercials and be a sellout if you want to, and come up with a new way of doing things. The last Democrat president that I remember that was deploying troops, Barack Obama, had the army going to Iraq on patrol bases for 15 months at a time, eating MREs. I'm sorry, but you're a sitting duck on a patrol base in Iraq, in Afghanistan, a heck of a lot more than you are on a fortified Navy ship sitting in the water. You might have got bored, and I'm sorry. We did have more fun getting in firefights, I'll say that. But to sit there and say that it was terrible because you had a corn dog and a hot dog, I would have traded a block of C4 to the Taliban for a hot dog by about July 2010. I just do not understand the mentality. If this is a representation of who our military is, now, and I'm not saying it is, but there's at least enough for some of these trash rags to print about it. If this is who we are, we're just Rome sitting here waiting to burn. We've got nothing left. It makes me fume. If he sat there and said, we didn't have any clean water to drink, we couldn't take a shower. I mean, well, I didn't get to take a shower for about 6 months, but still, you know, something that has something to do with hygiene or, you know, like getting sick. There was a scurvy outbreak, and, you know, the guys that were missing legs were only given wooden pegs instead of metal ones. Then maybe I might have some sympathy. But to that little kid and whoever raised him, Lord help you if you ever go into a hot war on the ground like millions of Americans have. I can only think what a World War II veteran sitting there who's lucid enough today to see that and think about the 6 month journey home from fighting the toughest war we've ever fought after being there for 4 years was thinking, listening to him complain like that. The Secretary of the Navy put out his response. That's my response. End of story.
0: Amazing. He said, I would have traded a block of C4 to the Taliban for a hot dog. That's pretty good. Yeah, I think what you've got here, and this is just outside looking in, I think you may just have some sailors that are a little soft and are expecting more than they were ever going to get. And you're out in the middle of the ocean. Now this particular warship is about to be relieved, but it's like, man, you signed up for it, man. Stick to it, buddy.
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4: Attorneys for the Southern Poverty Law Center were in federal court this past Wednesday regarding the charges against that organization from the U.S. Department of Justice. The SPLC asked the judge to expand the jury pool for its upcoming trial. They did so due to the pretrial publicity that has been surrounding this case. The expanded jury pool will allow the attorneys more options in screening for bias or conflicts of interest. The SPLC attorneys also provided questions to the court that they would like jurors to be asked from the start regarding their prior knowledge and opinion of the SPLC. The trial will be held in Montgomery this coming October. I'll be back with more Alabama stories after this.
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4: 14 people have been arrested in Jefferson County as part of a 5-day sting operation to fight sexual exploitation of children. Those arrested are now being charged with electronic solicitation of a child and traveling to meet a child for an unlawful sex act. This operation was done in conjunction with several other local, state, and federal law enforcement agencies. A recall has now been issued by the Food and Drug Administration on frozen mixed berries that are sold at Publix grocery stores in 8 states in the Southeast, including Alabama. The mixed frozen berries are in bags with the GreenWise label. The recall has to do with E. coli contamination. There are reports of 12 cases of illness caused by these berries. 4 people have been hospitalized. I'm Andrea Tice for
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0: gentlemen, hey now. Hey now, I say, hey now, as the country lawyer would say, hey now. Welcome to our number 4 of the Line Talk 99.5. Yeah, Joey Jones hit the nail on the head. I think we can all agree that the younger generation has a concerning amount of soft individuals. And because of the lowering of standards by the Biden administration when it comes to the military, I think you have had some of those soft individuals make their way in. And so they're complaining to their mommies and they're complaining to the reporters that the food is not sufficient for them and that they're losing weight. Please help. And that is a problem, apparently. Looking at the text line, let's see what we got. Looking. I got to refresh now. Crap it. This one says, Jonathan the Bugman says, you don't join the military for the food. That is a good point. I don't think that would be a good selling point for a recruiter to say, hey, you're going to get high-end cuisines on this cruise ship, on the USS Lincoln cruise ship. Let's see. Bubba Rumble, I call BS on the sailors not being fed story. Wes says, get those crybabies off my boat now. Trucker Jack says, if the sailors miss mommy that much, send their whiny, spoiled ass home to mommy. Problem solved. There you go. Yeah, I wanted to, I was curious to what the opinion of actual veterans in this audience would be. I figured it would be consistent with that line of thinking. Here's what's crazy. And I saw this headline and I was like, you've got to be kidding me. But then I'm like, maybe it's not a bad idea. So you're familiar with GTA 6.
1: Yes.
0: It's a big deal. It's like the biggest game or the most anticipated game ever, video game ever. Grand Theft Auto 6. It has been postponed countless times due to the creators not being able to get all the bugs patched and get it ready for release,
1: yeah.
0: Which even after it's released, there's going to be bugs and they're going to have to fix them and update and all that kind of stuff, which is, it's how video games work now. Like back in the day, if there was a bug with a Nintendo game, there was no software patch that you could download to Mario and Duck Hunt to fix that glitch in the game, right? Now they can.
1: It was what it was.
0: Now they can fix it on the spot. But this one caught my eye. It says some U.S. Army members are being offered 4 days off to play GTA 6 when it comes out.
1: What?
0: If they re-enlist for at least 2 years.
1: Oh, man.
0: And some will take them up on this offer.
1: Mm-hmm. Well, especially if they don't have a problem being in the Army.
0: Yeah, if they already planned
1: on it. You know, they're like,
0: well,
1: hey, you know, I already planned on it anyway. Let me get, you know, 4 free days to play.
0: 4 days off to play GTA 6 when it comes out in exchange for at least 2 more years of your life in the military. I got to give it to them. It's creative. It says GTA 6, indisputably this year's most anticipated video game, is now serving as a tool for at least one U.S. Army unit to encourage soldiers to re-up their military service commitment. The U.S. Army's 3rd Infantry Division, based at Fort Stewart, Georgia, is offering some active duty soldiers a 4-day pass to play GTA 6 when it's released in November. According to the division, the offer is available to soldiers who sign a reenlistment contract for a minimum of 2 years and up to 6 years between August 1st and November 14th. I mean, I don't know that that's a bad idea. The idea was to have a unique incentives program that connects to what soldiers are interested in, according to Lieutenant Colonel Angel Tomko, spokesperson for the 3rd Infantry Division. So far, 20 of the eligible 130 soldiers in the Fort Stewart's 9th Brigade Engineering Battalion have reenlisted with the Army thanks to the GTA 6 perk. So, 20 of them have already taken them up on it. The battalion has a new career counselor, quote, who approached unit leadership with an idea for an updated creative incentives program to reach fiscal year 2027 reenlistment goals. Quote, reenlistment incentives are a routine for the U.S. Army to reward our soldiers. She noted that the Army has hosted reenlistment ceremonies in Anzio, is it Anzio, Italy? With the Atlanta Falcons as the team visiting the installation, quote, in, on, or with tanks, helicopters, or Bradleys on the beaches of Tybee Island in Forsyth Park in Savannah and at other well-known landmarks around Fort Stewart and Hunter Army Airfield. I actually remember seeing Fort Stewart when we were down in Savannah, and we went to Tybee Beach as well. Those South Carolina beaches are not as glamorous as our Gulf Coast beaches. But I guess
1: it's Atlantic versus
0: the
1: Pacific / Gulf of Mexico.
0: So with Savannah, I said South Carolina. I was thinking East Coast, but Savannah, Georgia, not South Carolina. Still the Atlantic Ocean. Not as nice. Not as nice. But I don't know. I don't think it's a bad idea. I mean, get creative with it. It's 4 days. I think you're mainly going to get people that already planned on reenlisting. I don't think you're going to get anybody that's going to make that decision solely based on 4 days off to play GTA 6. Although there's a lot of people that are dedicated gamers, including members of the military. I mean, that age bracket is prime audience for GTA. That game is going to be so cool, though. I do admit that. I don't know if y'all have seen any trailers for it. There's a lot of AI slop out there pretending to be the gameplay. But if you haven't seen it, John Bird, it looks... You know, the thing has always been when games had evolved and come out, we'd always... Oh my God, that looks so real. Well, these look real. It looks like you are watching a real life movie when you're playing this game. I've never seen graphics on a video game like this.
1: So this is a game changer. This is one of the turns.
0: Yes. I mean, to the point that I usually don't buy games. We're very, you know, we play Fortnite and that's about it. But with GTA 6, I might get it. I might get it. I don't know. But we'll see. We'll see what happens. So you got two options as moms out there for your soft kid. You can drop them off at the military, or you can go drop them off at college, where they're only going to get softer. At least in the military, they'll harden up. In college, they're going to become even more soft. Unless you take them to a place like UC Berkeley, which kind of looks like a war zone where a soldier would be. There was a woman dropping off her son for college at UC Berkeley, and she was stunned by tons of homeless tents and garbage surrounding the dorms. Can you imagine her reaction? It's like 50 grand a year to go to UC Berkeley for, you know, room and board and all that. And you roll up, your mom or whatever, you've spent all this money, and you roll up, and the campus and the dorms are surrounded by homeless encampments. What an exciting time. That's exactly what happened to one woman who also happens to work in journalism and decided to break out her phone to document the experience. Of course she works in journalism and had no idea this was going on, because journalists don't report this stuff. If you're from out of state, tuition at UC Berkeley can run up to around $50,000 per year with room and board. Would you expect to see homeless encampments and garbage on the streets at those prices? I would think not. Here's what New York Post says. A California mother has blasted Berkeley officials over a massive homeless encampment near her son's UC Berkeley housing unit filled with rows of tents, piles of trash, and debris. She said, quote, I just dropped my son off at UC Berkeley housing, and as we were approaching, we saw this behind his apartments. Shame on City of Berkeley, City of Albany, California, or UC Berkeley News. She's just tagging accounts at this point. She is a TV reporter named Leanne Melendez. Melendez shared the video of the sprawling encampment along the 1150 block of Harrison Street near student housing and businesses frequented by students less than 3 miles from the university's main campus. The California Post visited the area Wednesday and observed numerous tents and makeshift shelters packed closely together near a Tesla service facility.
1: Oh, no. Maybe they're protesting Tesla.
0: Along with significant amounts of belongings and debris surrounding the structures. Some areas appeared to have limited space for pedestrians, while tarps, personal belongings, and other materials were spread throughout the encampment. The scene comes as Berkeley faces mounting pressure over its handling of homeless encampments, including a long-running legal battle over the camp at the intersection of Harrison Street and 8th Street. Boy, if you're in a high-end, long-running legal battle with homeless people, you might need a new attorney.
1: Yeah.
0: I mean, if you can't beat homeless people, you probably need Chuck Davis is what you need. 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
12: If you want a deal on a Glock, you better listen up. Hueytown Pawn has the law enforcement Glocks back in stock. That rhymes. These are guns that were previously issued to law enforcement agencies in multiple calibers, by the way. And Tommy's got a program where he is able to buy these after they've been taken out of service. The police departments will replace these very fine Glocks, and Tommy gets them in batches, and he's got them on sale right now for $399 at Hueytown Pawn. Day in and day out, this is a really nice gun counter over at the pawn shop. They're on Brook Lane Drive in Hueytown, and I'm telling you, from time to time, you're going to get deals like this on the Glocks, on the AR pistols, on the AR-12 shotguns, sound suppression, a little bit of everything, even hunting stuff. As we're getting closer and closer to the resumption of hunting season, it's Hueytown Pawn on Brook Lane Drive in Hueytown. Y'all go see Tommy and Adam today.
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0: There we go. That's what I'm talking about. That's what I'm talking about. 205-545-9950. 545-9950. As we talked about since Thursday, primary races, those are starting to get wrapped up. I mean, I don't know how many we have left, but a lot of them have taken place, and the midterms are shaping up to be, you know, we're seeing what they are, and everybody's got their predictions and weighing chances for this party and that party. But one in particular that I continue to keep my eye on, which is a lost cause, is L.A. You know, Spencer Pratt got screwed over. They stole that election from him, and then he just kind of had to float off into obscurity, I guess. I mean, he's still out there. I see him on social media, on X and stuff. But, man, he would have been a game changer for L.A. But that's not the case. Instead, you've got two commies running against each other. It's the one ramen noodle chick and then Karen Bass. And Karen Bass puts out this campaign social media post raising money yesterday. And when I saw it, I said, wait a minute. What? Bert, I want you to listen to this and tell me what about this campaign ad strikes you as weird.
1: Your donation to our campaign is more critical right now than ever before. Let me explain. Thanks to LA's Supermatch program, every qualified donation from Los Angeles residents is matched 6-1 by the city. But after the primary, we had to start over from scratch. So we need you to rush your matching donation right now to help fuel this campaign. Chip in $5 right now, and the city turns it into $35. Chip in $25 right now, and the city turns it into $175. Make your matching donation today. Thank you so much.
0: Wait a minute. Wait a minute. So, Karen Bass says that if you chip in money to her campaign, the city will match it sixfold. So $5 will be $35. The city will cover the rest of that.
2: Well, no, not the city, the people of California.
0: That is correct.
2: Dang.
0: The city does not have its own money. The city has taxpayer money. So in other words, taxpayers are funding the campaign of Karen Bass. And I was shocked when I heard that. I'm like, I'm not surprised Democrats are doing that, but like she's saying that out loud. What the hell is going on here? So I started looking into it. I'm like, there's no way that can be legal. And as I dug and dug and dug, it turns out it is legal in California. So listen to this. Los Angeles voters, quote unquote, approved a public matching fund system decades ago. Qualified small donations, this is according to the law, qualified small donations from city residents are matched 6-1 with limited public money for candidates who opt in, meet thresholds, and accept spending limits. The Ethics Commission runs it. A $5 donation can indeed become $35 total. Bass previously collected over $1 million in matching funds, a.k.a. taxpayer money, during her 2022 run. That's great. So as a Republican in Los Angeles, you are forced to fund the campaign of Karen Bass. That's wild behavior, California. That is wild. Now, don't get me wrong. I firmly believe that taxpayer dollars for years have been spent on Democrat campaigns through shell companies, through Act Blue, through whatever, through NGOs. Like, there's money that's changing hands through the government, through taxpayer dollars, that they're going to campaigns. Just like the money laundering scheme with Ukraine and now defunct FTX, where we send money to Ukraine. Ukraine invested in FTX, Sam Bankman-Fried, and then Sam Bankman-Fried all of a sudden donates a ton of money to the Democrats. Like, they've got their ways. But for them to just outright say it, even with it being legal in Los Angeles, I still wouldn't say it. I wouldn't say it out loud. L.A. is a lost cause, man. A lost cause. It won't be long. California as a whole will be a lost cause. And I hate it for level-headed people out there, no matter how few they are.
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4: The heat wave continues, middle to upper 90s for afternoon highs under a mix of sun and clouds could feel as hot as 105 to 110 degrees. Stay cool out there. Also, watch for storms later on today. By around 3 p.m. through 10 o'clock tonight, the chance for afternoon thunderstorms ramps up across the region. Not everyone sees the storms, but if you do, gusty winds, frequent lightning, and heavy downpours are possible. Headed into the weekend, the low 90s are back near 93 degrees tomorrow afternoon in Birmingham under a mix of sun and clouds, with another chance for those afternoon pop-up storms. ABC 3340 meteorologist Emma Kate Cowan on Talk 99.5.
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16: 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And so after listening, I'm like, he actually explains it in a way that you can follow along. And then when you and AJ get talking and cutting up, I mean, it's hilarious. 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

0: real quick, a couple things. One, John Bird is going to be posting on social media the solicitation for your ideas for John Bird Plays the Guitar for next week.
1: Mm-hmm.
0: So be on the lookout. 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
0: All right. So look for that on
1: Remember,
0: Facebook.
1: You pick a song. You want to pick a song that's fairly well known because we're going to have a judge that's going to be selecting them.
0: That's right. So as many as y'all got, even if somebody wants to put multiple in their comment, they can do that.
1: No.
0: Okay. Don't put multiple. Just put one.
1: Yeah, because we'll end up with, 500 songs.
0: Oh, okay. I thought we were worried about not getting enough.
1: No, we're not.
0: Okay. Yeah.
1: There's so many. It's unbelievable how many there have been. I don't know what I'm going to do.
0: Okay. Just whatever. Y'all just put a song
1: yeah,
0: out there.
1: Yeah, put down two. Everybody put two. Yeah. Put two.
0: Whatever you want. I do want to go real quick through these, through some of these texts. Let's see. Sydney says, U.S. Army Light Infantry, 1986. He said, We used to have to crawl 200 yards to breakfast, and if we were lucky, they would serve us a peanut butter and jelly sandwich, but only on a rainy day, and by the time you would crawl

0: her daughter is in the military. Sean says, my dad, a Vietnam veteran, was spit on, protested, discriminated against for employment, suffered with a most time self-medicated PTSD, was accused of being a child killer, and no telling what else he and the others dealt with just for serving his country. Shut the F up, you weak excuse of a sperm bank. Don't deserve to be called a soldier.
1: Dang.
0: Yeah, man. Some of the things that previous soldiers, veterans that have gone through is just, you know, it's crazy. It's crazy to think that this is, and really, I blame the media because they're the ones likely hyping this stuff up. They're the ones that are probably soliciting these comments from whoever will talk to them so they can get one up on Donald Trump. That's all it's about. It's not actually about taking care of the troops or making sure the soldiers or the sailors are well fed. CNN's not worried about that. They're not worried about anybody. They're just worried about making Trump look bad. That's their thing. I don't know if anybody's noticed, but that's their thing. Coverall RV Services for ya. Coverall RV. That's my boy Dylan. He's out there doing RV stuff. If you've got an RV and you need RV work done, if you've got a problem, an issue, whatever it may be, it could be cosmetic, it could be an electrical issue, a plumbing issue, could be literally anything. Dylan's going to be your guy because he can come to you and get it handled right there on the spot. Or two, if you want to bring it to him, to his shop, he'll do it there as well. Like if you've got an insurance claim with your camper, with your RV, and it's going to be a big project, you know, it's going to be a big project and you want to drop it off, he's got the ability to do that, man, just all around. Dylan's a great guy. I've known him for years. He's been a friend of mine well before we ever started doing business together, and I trust him. I know you're going to be able to trust him. So reach out to him. At the very least, keep this phone number in your phone if you are an RV, camper, whatever. Just keep the number because you're going to need him sometime in the future. There's no doubt about it. 205-224-2268 is his number. Ready again? 205-224-2268. You can also find him online on the Facebook, Coverall RV Services. Coverall RV Services. And with that said, without further ado, ladies and gentlemen, it is time for the Wheel of Segment.
2: What's that smell?
3: What's that smell?
4: Holy Jesus. What is that? What the f*** is that?

0: Yeah.
1: Oh boy.
0: Let's go. Wheel of segments. Man, Ken DeLeb is over here bitching and moaning on the tax line, calling us names.
1: What?
0: He's just wanting attention.
1: Why would he call? What names did he call us?
0: He said, we're a punk-ass maggots criticizing our servicemen who are in harm's way, and we never had the balls to serve our country ourselves. You are an ignorant, immature, coward-ass punk. All right, Ken. Ken's obviously on his period today. Take a Midol. Get a nap.
1: Yeah, I guess. Well, I guess tomorrow. The folks that were texting in that were in the military are the.
0: Yeah, I'm just telling. I'm telling you what they're saying. And but Ken's on his period, so you know, Ken's also somebody.

0: that would never even call. He just he stays behind his keyboard. So, well, I think that probably.
1: But we love him.
0: What you need to know. Calling people names. All right, first story. Cannabis facility goes up in smoke near High River.
1: Oh, dang. High River.
0: That's more of a...
1: That's serious. High River.
0: Yeah, isn't that ironic? Is what that should have been on.
1: Yeah.
0: Fire crews from several municipalities responded to a large structure fire at a cannabis facility in Alta. I don't know if this is in Canada or what. Around 5:47 a.m. Wednesday, Foothills Fire responded to a large commercial warehouse along blah, blah, blah, blah, blah of High River. Quote, when they arrived on the scene, they got high as hell. No, it says, when they arrived on the scene, they had seen smoke and flames coming out of the second floor windows. That's according to the battalion chief. They did try to do a quick interior attack, but it was too hot, too much for them. And so they stuck strictly to defensive operations until they got the munchies and took a break.
1: Really?
0: Inside the warehouse, hundreds of kilograms of dried cannabis added to the combustion. Crews from High River and two others responded to attack the blaze. Good interagency collaboration. Everybody worked well together, they said. Crews were seen battling hot spots around the lunch hour as heavy machinery tore down the remaining parts of the building. Boy, that's a fire if I've ever seen it. According to the AGLC website, the facility is Grass Monkey's Premium Craft Cannabis. CTV News spoke to the owner of the facility, who says he's devastated by the blaze and he's upset his staff has lost their jobs. Grass Monkey Premium Craft Cannabis operated at the facility for 5 years. Its website says it offers cannabis to the medicinal markets as well as fun craft product experience for recreational users. Ariel Freeman, who manages Chinook Cannabis in High River, says she is devastated for the staff as it impacts the entire local cannabis industry. That's very sad, but
1: it is.
0: The whole town of High River got high that day.
1: Man.
0: Everybody got high.
1: Everybody must get high.
0: I was going to fight this fire, but then I got high. I was supposed to unhook the fire hydrant, but then I got high. All right, next up. And this one, by the way, and I encourage you guys to do this if you come across something. This one was sent in by none other than Bubba Rumble.
1: Ah.
0: It is a headline that says, Florida man faces felonies after furious feud with neighbor erupts into alleged fecal attack.
1: Oh, God.
0: Fist fight and scooter threats. Florida man is facing felony charges after police say he hurled dog feces at a neighbor before the dispute escalated into a physical fight and an alleged threat involving a child's metal scooter. According to Law and Crime, citing a probable cause affidavit, a couple reported to police that they have had an ongoing dispute with their neighbor regarding dog feces being left on their respective driveway. The husband told police the dispute escalated when the neighbor, 35-year-old Trey DeClout, entered the couple's home without their permission. The affidavit said the neighbor informed detectives that DeClout was visibly irate and had dog feces in his hand.
1: Oh,
0: he
1: man.
0: Began yelling at the couple before he intentionally threw dog feces at the husband and struck him. The outlet reported the husband reportedly shoved DeClout back out of the home under the carport and a physical fight between the two men ensued. It says DeClout punched the husband in the face, then picked up a child's scooter and raised the metal frame above his head in a menacing posture.
1: Oh, dang.
0: While verbally threatening his neighbor. Deputies with the Lake County Sheriff's Office said they responded to the residence in Leesburg, where they observed a red mark on the husband's forehead and animal feces on the outside of the neighbor's house. Mm. Police said DeClout accused his neighbor of not cleaning up after his dogs. DeClout told officers, quote, I've complained about the dog ishing in my yard. I said something to his old lady about it. She said she would pick it up. 4 hours later, it was still there. I set it on the edge of the driveway right there. DeClout claimed that he and his neighbor had a mutual understanding that they could enter each other's homes without knocking. However, the neighbors reportedly disputed the open door policy. The victim produced a recording he sent to DeClout in which the victim reportedly told DeClout that he was no longer welcome in his home. DeClout said he went into his neighbor's home to address the dog poop allegations. DeClout told police the neighbor shoved him first, which led to a physical fight. Quote, I mean, he scratched my neck all up when he grabbed me. There's two sides to this story, DeClout told officers. Body cam footage shows an officer asking DeClout to step outside of his home so police could photograph his alleged injuries, but is seen on video refusing to come outside. Well, that's not going to help you. The body cam footage then shows officers arresting DeClout.
1: Man, I mean, if you had an, do you have, I mean, you have a relationship with a neighbor where you said, yeah, you know what, you just come into my house anytime if I'm not here.
0: Yeah, that's not a good idea at all.
1: No.
0: To do with any neighbor.
1: The stupid.
0: And you know how I am about neighbors. I mean, I really don't know my neighbors that well, except for one. A couple that lives beside us. I've gotten to know them. And unfortunately, they listen to the show now. The husband does.
1: Well, they're great folks.
0: Which is, I know, but, you know, people that know me, you know, or if I have a particular reputation, they probably don't need to listen to the show.
1: Why?
0: Unless I have a bad reputation.
1: You're being yourself, Andrew. You're being genuine. That's what I love about you, man.
0: But anyway, I don't go out of my way to meet neighbors, is what I'm trying to say. And this story just reinforces that as to why I don't do that. All right, last but not least, here we go. Let's see what we got. Headline, Liquid Death and Garage Beer want your pee to cool AI data centers. 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Liquid Death being a canned water. I think they have energy drinks now. And Garage Beer is what it seems to be. It says the AI revolution has a water problem. Data centers need millions of gallons of water to keep their servers cool. And some companies have apparently decided that the most logical solution is to turn everyone into a human beverage to urine conversion machine. So Liquid Death, Garage Beer, and Jason Kelsey have come together with a new environmental initiative. They want your pee. The plan is simple. You drink their beverages, produce as much pee as humanly possible, and send it to AI data centers so they can all pee on computers together and save humanity. This is a real commercial, by the way.
1: Like, this is real?
0: This is a real commercial. I don't know if they really want your pee, but listen to it.
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1: Is that...
0: That was so damn beautiful.
1: Is that... What's his name?
0: Jason Kelsey.
1: Jason Kelsey.
0: Yep.
1: Man.
0: Well, he's funny. We want your pee.
1: Well, you know what? If that'll help help it from ruin... Help us from...
0: Thirsting, you know, to death.
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0: Don't ruination, urination.
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0: 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All for you right there. Seriously, though, I mean, at the end of the day, when it comes to roof problems, they start off small. Not always. I mean, sometimes you have a tree fall through your house, but in a lot of cases, they start off small and they get ignored just because we don't think to get up on our roof and look around, which you don't need to do. I don't want you getting hurt. But it starts off small, and then over time, it just gets worse and worse and worse. And the next thing you know, you need a whole new roof. Why not prevent that from happening? 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You want to leave it, or you want to get it fixed. Maybe you got nothing wrong, and then you're definitely in a good spot. Just hit them up. Get that taken care of. 848-2299. 205-848-2299. 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Thank you, John Bird.
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4: The Republican candidate in Alabama's lieutenant governor's race is joining state lawmaker Ernie Yarbrough in expressing concern about flock cameras and the potential violation of Fourth Amendment rights of American citizens. 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
5: And like I said, I think the big question comes back to the public. Do you want all your movements recorded? Because this is what this is about. Government wants the ability to know where you are, where you've been, and where you're going, and store that information where they know your day-to-day routes. They know pretty much everything about movement of vehicles on the highways. And I think that is a very powerful tool. But with it comes incredible privacy concerns. We want government to be able to protect us, and we want law enforcement to be able to protect us. But I think we also have to be cognizant of the risk to civil liberties and the risk to individual privacy. And once again, I think this goes back to government should not have control to make those decisions for the citizenship. Voters should be making the decision on whether they're giving away their Fourth Amendment rights and whether they're giving away their right to privacy.
4: I'll be back with more Alabama stories after this.
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4: A fox has tested positive for rabies in Autauga County. That fox has since been euthanized. The Alabama Department of Public Health says that no humans were in contact with the animal. However, two vaccinated dogs may have been exposed. I'm Andrea Tice. 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

0: Coming in hot. We got one of those shows today. We're coming straight in with a live news conference. The feds have just called a news conference at in the state of New York over an ISIS threat to the capital of New York and Albany. Let's jump in there and take a listen to what they're talking about.
1: Today's announcement will have a chilling effect on anyone in this country who is being radicalized or considering acts of violence, and on our enemies whose governments support death to America. We are vigilant, we are prepared, and just as we stop this defendant, we will continue to disrupt plots and protect the American people. My office looks forward to aggressively prosecuting this case and delivering justice for the American people. This time, I'd like to turn it over to Special Agent in Charge, FBI, Craig Tremoroli.
2: Thank you to our
0: very
2: first
0: quickly. This case involves a woman who had threatened to blow up the Albany Capitol, the capital of New York State. Apparently, she'd acquired the weapons and was inspired by ISIS. Let's continue to watch.
2: Police Department, New York State Police, the Albany County Sheriff's Office, and HSI. As the first assistant United States attorney said, Jessica Bowie was arrested by FBI Albany's Joint Terrorism Task Force, has been charged by the Northern District of New York with attempting to provide material support or resources to a designated foreign terrorist organization. In this instance, that foreign terrorist organization is ISIS, perhaps one of the most vicious organizations that is hell-bent on murdering Americans, destroying our democracy, and disrupting our very own way of life. As alleged in the complaint, Ms. Bowie swore her allegiance to ISIS through multiple audio recordings in both English and Arabic. She clearly stated her desire to carry out an attack at the New York State Capitol. In her own words, as alleged in the criminal complaint, she said, quote, I want to destroy as much of the building as possible and kill the senators while they are meeting. I want them to lose a lot of important documents as well. She continued, as referenced in the complaint, quote, I don't want to take this kind of risk and have it kill, what, two or three people. What good is that? The complaint alleges that she arranged to have an explosive device made out to carry this attack, even purchasing several of the required materials herself. She conducted surveillance at the Capitol at least five times, taking dozens of photos. She requested a gun she intended to use on any law enforcement officer who tried to stop her. More specifically, according to the complaint, she said, quote, something powerful, but easy enough to conceal, so if the cops do get towards me during the operation, I can shoot back. As alleged in the complaint, when she met up with the confidential human source to retrieve the materials she asked for, she paid the agreed upon price for the gun, and when asked to make a donation to the purported bomb maker, she provided another $200. And I want to be clear, she left that meeting with both items. Make no mistake about it, Miss Bowie's alleged plot was serious, it was dangerous, and thanks to the partnerships on the FBI's Joint Terrorism Task Force, it was foiled. This investigation started just over a month ago, and I'm incredibly proud of the work of our team, who worked around the clock to accomplish this disruption and subsequent arrest. Now we begin the process of working backwards to determine what led to her actions. We will continue to dedicate every resource to ensure she's held accountable for her alleged actions. We are thankful to do it in concert with our outstanding partners at the Northern District of New York, who have matched our intensity and passion with this investigation since its inception. As we stand here today, we're just weeks away from commemorating the 25th anniversary of the attacks on 9/11. This investigation highlights the harsh reality that there are still adversaries intent on conducting terrorist attacks on American soil. As alleged in this complaint, Ms. Bowie is one of them. You'll see in the court documents that she once wrote, quote, Praise be Allah for September 11th. Also in the court documents, she told the source that she went from a little girl waving an American flag after 9/11 to now having stickers of the fallen towers. Folks, let that sink in. Again, Ms. Bowie didn't just want to kill lawmakers, she wanted a complete disruption of our government. And after that, she planned to flee the country and one day come back to, quote, do more, such as New Year's Eve in Times Square, even stating she would come back to attack the White House and the president, but only after she bombed the state capitol. I'm here with our partners to say, not on our watch. Let this be a message to any individual out there considering similar criminal acts. This FBI will find you. Under this leadership team, alongside our brilliant partners, we're moving more decisively than ever to identify, locate, arrest criminals before they can carry out their alleged plots. Since the beginning of 2026, this FBI has already prevented over 400 individuals from carrying out such alleged attacks here at home and abroad. This FBI is built to crush those threats and defend Americans, and we will. As I turn it back to First Assistant U.S. Attorney Sarcone for questions, I just want to be clear that we included an incredible amount of detail in this criminal complaint. But at this point of the investigation, we must stick to just those facts. We'll do our best to answer any questions you may have, but please understand this is a very active and ongoing investigation. Turn it over to First Assistant United States Attorney.
3: Thank you. Thank you, Craig.
4: All right. Wow. This is
0: all right. So
4: quite
0: we'll take it back here. They're continuing on with the news conference, and I'm sure they're going to take some Q&A, and as you can hear, all the news networks kind of jumped in on it. But just to review, because this came in cold today, they have arrested a woman. Her first name is Jessica. She does not have what appears to be an Islamic name. They say she was radicalized online, but was prepared to and was in the process of committing a massive bombing attack on the New York State Capitol, calling all of the lawmakers infidels. You heard the stated reasons that she wanted to do it in the news conference there and what her future plans were. Again, it does bear mentioning because I had just heard a segment on Fox News before the show started about the Tunnel to the Towers Foundation has a 17,000-pound piece of the trade towers that they're going to tour around the country starting very soon that'll hit several of the states in the country just to commemorate 9/11 as we're coming up on that poignant anniversary, the 25th anniversary, which is amazing to me. And so in the midst of that, you now have another Islamic terrorist here inside the country, and we've still yet to learn more about this woman and her background. Is she a citizen? All that stuff. Apparently, her plan was to put the bomb in a DoorDash bag so it could explode at the Capitol, and her goal was to kill as many people as possible. She wanted a big splash. So we'll get more. We'll follow more on this as we go along today. And while we wait, we'll go ahead and take a news break. Some of you that want to call in and tell me how this is also the religion of peace and that we're all culturally enriched by having these third worlders amongst us wanting to blow things up like they have since the invention of explosives. Go ahead and call me now and let's defend this whole political movement and this cultural movement that's happening here in the country. Yet another threat of violence, this time in the state of New York. We'll take a quick break and we'll come right back. TAPCO, the first sponsor up today. 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

0: y'all. 218 Leland live as we get cranked up here on this Wednesday. We do have, let me y'all go all the way back to, usually I'll start with the weather at the top and give you any notes if we've got any potential severe weather. There's that slight potential for tonight, and the time frame, they finally got us a time frame out there, is sometime probably after 10 o'clock for most of the Birmingham area if you get caught up in any severe weather tonight. So just keep that in mind as we do our thing here this afternoon with Michelson Laser Vision next up here on the show. Where I got my eyes done years ago, I just can't say enough about being able to see with your own eyes. It's really amazing to be able to see like this. 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All right, back. Let me double back to this story out of New York. It kind of derailed a lot of other headlines. We got huge headlines today. A lot of it in the category of justice and policing and arrest and things going on around the country. But back to this thing, is we're just getting some of the major details. And after this news conference is over, without a doubt, there's going to be some handouts or something, and people will be digging through any indictments that are put out there, and we'll have a little more detail on the scope of this thing and the background of this woman. Now, look, sometimes the FBI has to run sting operations to prevent these things. Sometimes these things can borderline entrapment, but that doesn't look like the case in this case, as this woman was in hot pursuit of the actual weapons of destruction and planning to bomb the Capitol. By the way, I just realized I probably never, in my whole life, I don't think I've ever seen a picture of the New York State Capitol, which is kind of crazy to me. It's a beautiful building. I just now saw a photo of it pop up. And so she wanted to kill as many people as she could. It was a crude plan, but it had additional plans, and again, inspired by ISIS. Let's go back to ISIS and talk about that for a minute. That was a weird time in the world when ISIS was on the rise. You have to, and I've done it many times, attribute the Barack Obama presidency to the rise of ISIS. He was the first person to dismiss them too, but they became a real threat around the world with the beheadings of Christians and Americans and others all over the world. They grew in strength, they grew in power, mainly because we bailed out of Iraq too quickly. We lost our eyes and ears on the ground. We left a lot of weaponry and equipment. We left oil resources. We left money and wealth, and they moved into that vacuum. The other thing it did, the pullout of Iraq, the way we did it, also empowered Iran, which I think was part of the deal. Iraq, for years, kept Iran in check in that region. The two of them had a shooting war for about 10 years in the 80s, and that's why right after they seized power and took our people hostage in 1979, then, of course, released them when Reagan was brought into the presidency. That's why Reagan really didn't have to deal with Iran for the largest part, with the exception, of course, of the Iran-Contra stuff and all that, because they were in the midst of a shooting war with their neighbors, and they sort of kept each other off the world stage. But in that vacuum, stepped up, as will happen in that region. And if you just read a damn book, most people don't, just given up on doing that nowadays, because it's more than like 180 characters or something. It's just too much to ask. But if you know your history, Islam has been on the march since the 700s. It just has. And it's a violent march. It's what their holy book teaches. They do not acquiesce. They do not assimilate. They never have. Not in any country they've ever gone to. Why would you think that would change? And so in this case, in Iraq, again, you got Muslim-on-Muslim violence there, because it's really a Shia versus Sunni conflict. This is their different beliefs in Muhammad and the way, whether he was a prophet or was a friend of the prophet, all this nonsense. But there's a militant wing. This is not just a religion. It's a political movement. It has an education system. It has a legal code, which is called Sharia law. It has control mechanisms, and it's on the march again, and it ebbs and flows. And here we are 25 years after the attack in 9/11, and we're electing these people to high office. We've got a nominee for Senate. We've got a governor. We've got mayors. Now, just like Europe has done in our cities, and we've got demands happening all over the country for people to acquiesce to their way of life as opposed to them assimilating to our way of life. That will not end well. How do I know this? You don't even have to look at the future. You don't have to have a crystal ball. Just look at the past. Look at 1,400 years of what happens when this people group and belief system comes up against anything different than it than itself. By the way, you commies, you want to be socialist, think you've got new theories about how to make your life easier. These people are going to eat you alive after you. They use you to wedge themselves into political power in this country, and we all see it coming. So, it's not anti-religious to point these things out, because it's not just Islam. It's not just Islam. It's what they bring, say, with Sharia law. It's the beheading. It's martyring. What they do with children. It's in the code. You can slap your wife. You can have two or three wives and slap both of them. It's a male-dominated society. These feminist groups crack me up. What's funny is I don't know what this woman's background is, but somehow she became so wrapped in herself that she needed a cause, which apparently a lot of especially crazy liberal white women, my God in heaven, they're all victimhood-oriented and seeking a cause. So this woman aligned herself with the most abusive thought system against women that's ever been designed, and she apparently was ready to lose her life or take lives for this cause. So we'll get more on that as we go around. Now, there's another thing that happened here in Alabama. We don't know if it's part of a pattern. I've seen a lot of memes today about it. I don't know if it's part of an actual pattern where they're interconnected. We had another church fire here in the state of Alabama, the little town of Pennington. That's in Choctaw County, kind of central Alabama. And they burned down a 175-year-old church. It was the Ebenezer Baptist Church in Pennington. There, Ebenezer Baptist Church, that's a lot of, there are a lot of those around, most famously one of Dr. King's churches, but 175-year-old church, been in this little community forever, burns to the ground. Now look, churches burn, but there's been a rash of these things all over Europe and in Canada, and there hasn't been a lot of good reporting on any connective tissue. Many of the European burnings have been attributed to arson, but we don't know if these suspects have a political agenda, if it's just incidental. We've had church burnings that were arson before that weren't connected to Islam or commies or any of this stuff. But that was terrible to see here in the state of Alabama, and we're going to keep up with that story too. All I will say is this, again, if you know history and you understand what happens when you get this kind of encroachment with these barbaric belief systems against Western civilization, it's one of the first things you have to do are erase the cultural symbols of the people that are already there. You've got to replace those things with your things. And we've seen that here in America just during the Black Lives Matter movement. We were tearing down history, ignorantly tearing down history. And all of these movements seek to do that. You've got to redefine it, rewrite it, change the meaning of words, and tear down another culture's symbolism. And we see these church burnings. At the same time, community after community after community are having these mass town hall meetings about plans for big madrasas and mosques and all of these things that are planning these whole communities to acquiesce to a new religion, an encroaching religion. And by the way, this is while, if you look at the statistics, just talking to the Christian folk right now, the attendance and numbers about Christianity in this country are still on the decline. It's been 20 years of it, and membership's down, attendance is down, and as you scale down through the ages, you get to the younger generation, and they're less inclined to believe than some of the generations before them. The reason I point that out is because I saw this firsthand in Europe in the 1990s. When there's a vacuum, Islam's going to move right into it. So will anything else. So will any other fervent belief system. And so here we go. Times are, look, we're in changing times in this country. This is the beginning stages of it. It may not be possible to stop it, but you damn sure can't stop it if you don't recognize it and can't, if you can't identify it, if you don't even know your own history enough to defend it. We're kind of in that weird illiterate and illiterate place in this country right now. And now, again, 25 years later, for years we said, we'll never forget. It was everywhere. T-shirts, banners, billboards, ads, never forget. After 9/11, I got news for her. We forgot a long time ago. Back here in just a minute. Lead on Live.
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0: Hey, y'all, it's Leland. How would you like to be my coworker? 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

0: It's 2:34, Leland Live. Let's keep on trucking here. Y'all hang in there, and we'll get it all done today. I'm going to go ahead and go to the calls early in the show today, and we'll get to the other breaking news. First, though, Lonnie's Furniture Company will be there tomorrow. Hope you guys will come out and hang out with us if you're up there. But even if you're not, it's worth the trip if you're in the furniture shopping business right now, because they've got all the store-wide sales already going ahead of Labor Day. This is all about the big Labor Day furniture thing, but they're ready to go. You're not going to beat their mattress deals. There's a national mattress sale going on with all the major brands, and they've got all that, plenty of selection, plenty in stock, ready to deliver. They've got Lazy Boys and Bassett and all the brands you're going to recognize. I was just talking to one of our other sponsors today on the show, and he said he had gone up to a friend's recommendation to a store in Walker County, then a couple of other stores, and then he had to – I said, why didn't you call me? He said he was trying to remember the name of Lonnie's. They wound up going to Lonnie's, and you should have heard him. He went on for 10 minutes in the middle of his meeting with me about his business. He went on for 10 minutes about how nice they were and how helpful, and they were able to really design the furniture they wanted. And the way his wife put it, she said, it's a real furniture store. 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Have I ever botched a live read worse than that? 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What am I talking about? I need some coffee. What's up, AJ? We didn't even have a chance to talk yet. We came in hot. Y'all, it's Lonnie's Furniture Company off exit 280 in Kimberly, North Jefferson County. Y'all go and see them. All right, I'm going to stick with this sort of breaking news out of New York for a minute, because Eric Swalwell got his phone snatched and his house raided today. Some people think it has to do with sexual assault charges, but we think it's bigger than that. There is something to do with the spy ring stuff. We'll let you know about it as we get more details on old Swalwell. Couldn't happen to a nicer fellow. Between him and Vindman getting it, if we wanted a trifecta this week, and we wanted a third person in their category to get some karma, some doo-doo on their head, it would be, what's the guy with the pencil neck, with the big head, the senator? Why am I blanking?
1: Schiff?
0: Adam Schiff, yeah. If we could only round up Adam Schiff and get him in the fold this week, I would also take Comey. These smarmy villains getting racked up in the news. Vindman lost his race, and Swalwell got himself a raid. All right, where are we at? Let's go to Trish first. Trish is going to update us on this search for Mr. Glenn. Trish, what's going on out there?
2: Hey, I'm still in Pelham in the Harley-Davidson. I wanted to make sure that people understand

0: go and pass flyers out. We have got lots of flyers here. We've gotten a lot donated today. So if you want to come by here, pick up some flyers and just come pass them out at the locations that we're now giving or sending people to, that would be a huge help. We've got tons of snacks, tons of waters. We've got Gatorade, Powerade that were donated to us by Buffalo Rock and Pepsi. So we'll feed you. We'll give you some snacks and send you on your way with some waters and stuff to keep you hydrated. We just need volunteers to come out here and pass out these flyers and get his picture out there.
1: Most excellent. I appreciate that update, Trish. And our show is your show the next few days while y'all are doing this. So anytime you need to check in, just let us know.
0: Okay. Thank you so much.
1: All right, Trish, they're out there on this search for our missing friend down there in Alabaster. We spent quite a bit of time on that. Was that yesterday or the day before?
2: The day before, yeah.
1: And they're going to be out there, I think, tomorrow as well, maybe Saturday. Good on them. They're doing all they can. Paul is up next. He is in Pelham. What's up, Paul?
3: Hey, guys. Hey, I agree with everything you said on Islam. The only beef I have is anytime you bring up Jews, you get pretty much cut off immediately and called an anti-Semite. So I don't really see the difference. We should be able to criticize both without...
1: Well, you can criticize who you want, but the Jews don't have a 1,400-year history of violence against other nations. They just don't.
3: Well, they've got a long history of manipulating media and being kicked out of several different countries. So they've obviously got a pretty negative history. They don't love Jesus Christ. They put him on the cross, and they believe he was a bastard. So,
1: all right. Well, thanks for that update, Paul, on that news flash, the Jews killed Jesus. Hey, Jed, do you have any idea about that?
2: I had no idea.
1: Damn. I've been reading my Bible every day, and somehow I missed that part. Woo! Some theology today. Praise the Lord. And for the record, we let Paul say what he had to say. He didn't get cut off. The Jews did not get him kicked off the station. Hey, you know what? Just like people that blame racism for everything, y'all need to find another excuse. Find another excuse. All right, let me talk about Swalwell. Here we go. Swalwell got his phone snatched at the airport. Apparently, this happened over the weekend. The investigations into his illicit activity are extending beyond. You know, there's a sequence of things, and one was the bang, bang, fang, fang situation, which we found out much more about this week, about her actual real interactions with Swalwell and what she was actually up to. And I'm also under the belief that she died in some kind of coincidental plane crash, if my memory is correct. But old Fang Fang was doing the thang thang with old Swalwell.
2: Thang thang.
1: One of the funniest political stories in years. And, of course, that – and then it was the boorish behavior and some would say verging on sexual assault, harassment behavior of Swalwell against young women – in his orbit back in the day that did him in when he ran, was trying to run for governor of California. But now he gets his house in D.C. raided. And I think they also raided his home in California, wherever he lives in California. And they caught up with him at the airport and snatched his phone. This would be the FBI. The first headline on it was it had to do with sexual assault allegations, which would not be beyond anybody's belief. Next thing you're going to tell me is a bunch of frat boys at Penn State were selling cocaine. Who would have thunk it? So, so he's under the crosshairs. There's another element, and I'm not just trying to spit rumors because we don't know. So we'll qualify it in the beginning is we're waiting on verification, but this is much deeper than that. They think the spy ring that infiltrated his office might have used his office to get into some other offices. We don't know what they gleaned, if anything, but this story is sort of developing today, too. Even though the possession of the phone this weekend by the feds was a few days ago, we're just now finding out about it. So there's all that. All right, let's get Daniel in here. We'll keep going with the phone calls as we get cranked up this hour. Daniel, what's up, buddy?
4: Hey, what's going on, Leland? I was confused by the last caller. I know that Jesus was arrested. There was a mob of people, and in that mob of people, there were Jewish temple officers and things of that nature, but it was a crowd of people that turned Jesus over to Pontius Pilate. and then he was stabbed on

0: cross by an unnamed Roman soldier. So,
1: well, yeah, the Romans, I mean, actually committed the crucifixion, for sure, yeah.
0: Right. I mean, it's been a while. I guess it's I need been to a go minute. Back and I guess the Gospel of John. But I think it was the Roman general Pontius Pilate who is the one that physically arrested him out of the crowd. And then it was an unnamed Roman soldier that stabbed him with essentially what becomes the spear of destiny or whatever that the Nazis were looking for. But to say that the Jewish people killed him, that's I haven't heard that one.
1: It's a, you remember Adam Sandler? He used to have a funny comedy routine about that. He goes, he grew up in, and he played basketball in this Christian sports league. And he said he kept getting the whistle blown on him. And he'd tell the ref, "What did I do?" when he's playing basketball. He goes, "You killed Jesus," because he's Jewish.
0: Remember the Hanukkah song and all that, but no.
1: Hanukkah song's hilarious. Look, man, Jesus was Jewish. So a lot of the traditions we still celebrate in Christianity are from Judaism. We're all cousins, so let's let that go.
0: Yeah.
1: Thanks, Nate.
0: And we also incorporated a lot of other religions into Christianity. I
1: mean, no doubt.
0: Massive religions go, but yeah, that one was a little bit of a stress. I think that guy needs to go back and check his history.
1: He's been online watching Tucker Carlson too much. He'll calm down. I appreciate it, Danny.
0: Appreciate it, bud.
1: There's a whole area of the internet called Podcastistan, and we all know about the funding. I mean, they all got funding to set up their podcast networks from these propaganda countries, and they're doing it every day. So let's go. You want to do some conspiracy theories, AJ? We should have a conspiracy theory contest one day.
2: Oh God!
1: Remember when I used to ignore them?
2: Yes.
1: And then we went to what did we used to call Fridays?
2: Fringe Fridays.
1: Fringe Friday. Mm-hmm. Bring all your fringe theories.
2: Yep.
1: The problem with the concept on Friday was most people that are that fringe don't know their fringe.
2: Right.
1: So they weren't calling in. They were like, "Well, mine's not fringe. Mine's a fact." And we started letting people call in with their conspiracy theories. And then COVID hit. I believe all of them now.
2: Mm-hmm.
1: I mean, come on. I saw a meme the other day. I'll probably botch it, but it said, man, ever since the last 5 or 6 years, he goes, the conspiracy theories are just out of material. He goes, it all turned out to be true. He said, we're down to flat earth and dragons. That's all we got left. Dang.
2: Just real quick. So I just got a phone call. Said there's a traffic situation. Looks like it's on 65 on the Jemison and Calera southbound kind of like area.
1: In the Jemison area, 65 yeah. Southbound.
2: It's backed up all the way to like two exit 228.
1: Yikes.
2: And so there is a it looks like a overturned like or broke down vehicle, and there is a tow truck there, but it is causing some backup out in that area. So please pack your patient.
1: All right. There you go. Good update, AJ. Y'all look out there. It can get busy even on a Thursday. Southbound lane. Well, it was southbound, right? Heading south. That's where all the traffic is this time of day. All right. Quick break. We'll get let me talk to you about Eric Crocker, and we'll get the break in here. We'll go to more of your phone calls. And I still got it. Man, I still got so many other headlines to get to. And it looks like I just looked up, AJ, the Trump is about to speak at the White House. I think it's about this IndyCar race through the streets of D.C., which would be really cool to watch, to be honest with you. But Crocker Moving Services, man, Eric Crocker and the whole team there, just a wonderful group of people. 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

0: 252 All-American Medals next up here on the show. I'm getting a lot of feedback from people about All-American Medals. Suddenly, I've got people telling me about the buildings. I love it when y'all send me pictures. Sending me pictures of their projects. They're bragging that All-American got their stuff done. But there's an uptick all of a sudden. I think there's something about fall. People go back to their routines, and a lot of people start their projects and get going. All-American can absolutely help you get a steel building built, whether it's even a shed, a pole barn on the residential side. Also on the residential side, they do something called residential red iron. 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They can design that very custom for you because they own the whole process. They own their own factories. They bend their own steel. They make their own framing. They make their own adjacent stuff. All of the connectors, all of the sub support, all of it. They have the insulation packages, and of course they can bend and shape that steel as far as the panels in any color or shape you want. They're just that good. And because they're local, you're going to get quicker turnaround on both the design work. Yep, they got a full-fledged engineering design shop to help spit out a set of plans that'll work for you. And then, of course, they got their own factories to produce the building. They bring it on their own trucks to control that part of the process. If something's not 100% right when it gets to your site, or maybe something gets damaged, that can happen, they're right there. They'll bring you another one. They'll get you straight. It's wonderful to be with a company that's right here that can handle this in the middle of a project. I love my steel building. It's just amazing what I'm able to do. I'll be in it all weekend. It needs some straightening too. I got some work to do. It's All-American Metals for your commercial project or residential project. AA-metal.com. All right, here's Bob and Helena. We'll go back to the phones real quick. By the way, this Trump thing, they introduced Melania. She's talking about a foster care announcement. They've got one of the race cars out there. I assume it's going to be about that, too. We'll just kind of keep an eye on it right now instead of turning the show over to it. Bob is up next in Helena. What's up, Bob?
1: Hey, Leland. Morgan Road from Helena to Vesper is down to one lane. They're resurfacing it.
0: Yeah.
1: The southbound lane is backed up for over a mile. The northbound lane from a quarter to a half mile. It's going to take avoid Morgan Road at all costs because it's a major thoroughfare here. Come at 5 o'clock, 4 or 5 o'clock. The second thing I want to talk about, just a little quick thing, is the people that think the Jews killed Jesus was a small handful of Sanhedrin, which were
0: right.
1: The rabbis that controlled the Jewish population. They were jealous of Jesus. They conspired with the Romans to kill Jesus because they did not have all the power to kill him themselves. But that's all. That's all I got to say, okay? Again, Morgan Road, don't go near it.
0: Very good, Bob. Way to go. I'll tell you, if you watch The Chosen, and I put off watching this for a long time. I just thought it's going to be another one of these cheesy depictions of that time with a bunch of white people playing Middle Easterners and bathrobes. Did you ever do a church like play, AJ, and they all put you in bathrobes and put things on your head and mm-hmm. did the manger? And that's fine. But no, it was so well done. And they did it in such a conversational way that you start to understand. Because if you're not Jewish and don't know the full history of it, the difference in the Sanhedrin and the others and the schools of thoughts, the debates they were having of their day, and how some people were drawn to Jesus's message and some people were, again, jealous and feared it. And it did become a mob. Just like today, mobs are always dangerous. And so there's that. Man, we went down that road, didn't we? Let me see what else is in the news today. I don't even know why I got to talk about this, but I got to talk about this. This Carmelo Anthony thing's back in the news. Let me tell you what the latest is. His lawyers did a good job yesterday in getting the original judge tossed off the case. They're angling for a new trial. You can't fault them for that. Anytime you get roundly convicted that quickly, you want to find any holes you can poke in getting a new trial. But then in their efforts to get a new trial, and by the way, this is the most open and shut case in the history of murders. We've got it on video. There's no doubt he did it. The question was, was he under threat? And that was kind of hanging over the trial. And then there's the whole race thing, which is the only reason all these people are fired up anyway. This is a white kid, they wouldn't care. So it's totally racial motivated, and these people are race blind, and they don't want to see the facts. Well, some facts came out today that wasn't that complimentary for Mr. Carmelo. So the prosecutors and the defense made an agreement prior to trial that they would not produce character evidence on either of the boys, the Austin Metcalf or Carmelo Anthony, the murderer, or the dead guy, the dead kid and the murderer. They wouldn't go into their backgrounds. They would just deal with the facts at hand, what happened under that tent in that moment, and that was what the trial was about. And so then the defense decided they should have, they felt like they got hoodwinked at the end because they wanted to put Anthony on the stand, and then the prosecutor told them, well, if you put him on the stand, we got to go into this stuff, and we had an agreement not to do it. So they chose not to put him on the stand because they didn't want the prosecutor going into Anthony's background. So they didn't put him on the stand. They say that was a problem. So they're trying to use that for a mistrial. Are y'all following this? I had to read this like five times to figure out why are we still talking about this case. So then it turns out today prosecutors in the hearing about all this said, well, here's some of the stuff we would have presented to the judge. And it was they have Anthony's cell phone and what he was doing that day. And we've never heard any of this stuff. His apparently, according to the prosecutors, Anthony had a girlfriend that he just broke up with, and he was stalking her with a knife, and he was giving her threatening text that morning before he killed Austin Metcalf with his phone, saying that he was low-key and about to do something, I don't know. But it was like he was telling her he was about to stabbed somebody that day, and he was going to lick the blood off the blade. He texted this hours before he took that knife to a track meet, showed up in somebody's tent, picked a confrontation, and stabbed a kid in the heart. He can pound sand. I heard all these people yesterday yelling justice for Carmelo on the streets. The only justice is if somebody shivs him in prison. Otherwise, he'll get out as a young man and probably see free days walking around in this country at some point after killing somebody. Those are facts, what I'm telling you right there. Back in a minute, Leland Live.

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2: The chairman of the Alabama Republican Party, Scott Stadhagen, spoke this week about closing primaries for that party. Stadhagen was speaking at a luncheon for the Republican Women of Madison, where he confirmed that the Republican Executive Committee had a recent unanimous vote over the whole closed primary issue. Stadhagen says the Republican Party as a whole wants primaries to be protected by closing them to only those registered within that party. Stadhagen also said that the state lawmakers were considering a primary model used in the state of Oklahoma during last year's debate over the issue. That's when State Representative Ernie Yarbrough offered a bill that would have closed the primaries. Stadhagen believes that this same bill offered by Yarbrough has a very good chance of passing in the next legislative session. I'll be back with more Alabama stories after this.
3: Where I was living was not a great place to live anymore. I began to pray for a place to go, praying for all of these things that a 9-year-old would want. I wanted horses, big house with a bunch of people my age. I wanted parents. I wanted a mom and a dad. Before I even prayed it, the Lord had already answered my prayer with the Big Oak Ranch. Who would that 9-year-old be if she never came to the Big Oak Ranch? I would be trying to fight for survival instead of fighting to break a cycle.
4: Big Oak Ranch, a Christian home for children needing a chance.
2: A Dothan man is facing 36 felony counts involving child sex abuse materials. 22-year-old Taylor Prescott was arrested in Florida and will be extradited back to the Dothan area to face charges. Authorities in Dothan were tipped off to the sex abuse material by the National Center for Missing and Exploited Children. A recall has been issued by the Food and Drug Administration on frozen mixed berries sold at Publix grocery stores in 8 states, including Alabama. The mixed frozen berries are in bags with the Green Wise label and have been identified as containing E. coli. I'm Andrea Tice.
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7: If you want a deal on a Glock, you better listen up. Hueytown Pawn has the law enforcement Glocks back in stock. That rhymes. These are guns that were previously issued to law enforcement agencies in multiple calibers, by the way. And Tommy's got a program where he is able to buy these after they've been taken out of service. The police departments will replace these very fine Glocks, and Tommy gets them in batches. 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Y'all go see Tommy and Adam today.
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0: right, here we go. 305 Leland Live, talking NNM5. I'm just now figuring out why Melania Trump opened up this IndyCar thing. It's because the CEO of Fox Corporation came and spoke as well, and they're pledging $2 million for a foster kid program affiliated with the First Lady. It's part of this whole IndyCar in the streets racing around D.C. thing. We're still celebrating America's 250. Hallelujah. So if anything else comes of the event, Trump, I didn't see Trump speak at all, which is stunning because he likes to talk to the TV cameras. But we'll continue to keep an eye on that in case there's any kind of news developed out of that. Ox Foundation Solutions, bringing the show this hour, OXOXstrong.com. These are my folks to come get under your house and tell you what's what, because most of us aren't going under there. You ever had to go under a house? It is, even when it's not bad under there, it's bad under there. It's just, even if you're not claustrophobic. And I've got a tiny space. I asked them, they were out before looking at some things. I was like, how are you going to get under there? I think it's only about 18 inches of clearance. He goes, oh, we got some skinny guys. I would not make it. I wouldn't make it. But this is the company that can get the water out, get the cracks fixed, get the shifts fixed, level your house, remove the mold, encapsulate, which is what they're doing for me, and everything, even the sidewalk and concrete leveling. Sometimes the things that will happen to sidewalks, you're walking down the street and you see a sidewalk just buckled or a concrete driveway that's slipping. Think about that and consider they can level that out for you to, you know, get rid of those trip hazards. And think about how that also works underneath your house. The same thing happens to your foundation. 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It's not supposed to, but it does. Let Ox get you square. 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OXstrong.com, the best in the business. 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Let's get to a couple more stories because we were sort of thrown up by this terror investigation. But we also have a situation that I wanted to bring your attention to. It's these blueberries. I mean, it was lettuce. It was Taco Bell lettuce for a minute, and now we're dealing with this blueberry thing. And this one kind of hit a little close to home. I love some blueberries.
1: And no, please don't tell me messing with the blueberries now, man.
0: It's the blueberries now. I love blueberries. Mm-hmm. I used to eat them every single morning, especially in the summertime. They get a little tart in the winter because we have to get them from elsewhere, I think. But these in particular are from Publix. We do a lot of shopping at Publix. We kind of mix it up, but they're, and I think they're the frozen ones. Some people will buy the frozen ones and just use them later. I mean, I go through the fresh ones so fast, I don't even think about it. But yeah, so what was interesting about the blueberry thing was that I've never seen the CDC put out a warning as stringent as the one they put out for these blueberries. It was the FDA that put the warning out. And they said that these things were likely to kill you. It wasn't that you're going to get the runs for 5 days. I mean, it said likely death. Have you ever heard of a warning like
1: no,
0: that?
1: No. I mean, okay.
0: I mean, I'm sitting there reading along. Okay, blueberries, it might give you the runs.
1: Right.
0: You might get
1: no
0: the,
1: sugarcoating it. Nobody from like a marketing team that said, look, we need to put this out and put it in a way that it's not going to scare nobody. No, they said, no, we need to let people know you eat this, you're going to die.
0: They had said a high probability of death. It was in the, I'm like, what? So if y'all been to Publix and you got these frozen blueberries, Alabama is one of the states on the list because Publix is primarily a Southeastern brand. They're based out of Florida. I'll never forget, I had a roommate from Florida in college and we had just met and we were talking about where we worked. And I was telling him, you know, I got a little job at a radio station. He goes, back home, I worked at Publix. And he said, I worked at Publix. I said, what is Publix? Mm-hmm. I'd never heard of it. I was a Winn-Dixie man myself. I'm a Piggly Wiggly guy. And he looked at me like I was nuts. He goes, you've never heard of a Publix?
1: Right.
0: Said, we don't have them, dude. We had one big old Kroger in the middle of Auburn. That's all we had.
1: Oh, I love me some Krogers, man.
0: Kroger, man. But yeah, he was a Publix guy. And slowly, Publix has encroached all throughout the Southeast and done an amazing job. It's a good shopping experience. Mm-hmm. They do a pretty good job. And so they're among the states, of course, are Alabama, Georgia, South Carolina, Florida, all the Southeastern states all the way up to Virginia. But y'all go and throw those things out. They are the green wise that what particularly they're showing are two packages on the story. The green wise whole berries and then the green wise whole mixed berries. There's a joke in that, but I'm not going to do it right now because this is these are serious times. So don't die. And don't get the Taco Bell lettuce runs and don't die from blueberry poisoning.
1: There's going to be a point where you just can't eat nothing.
0: I'm just going to go back to eating those big old damn honey buns from the gas station because they never killed anybody.
1: No, those things have been sitting there since 1952. I mean, look, they still look fresh.
0: They kill you slowly. Yeah. They won't. Blueberries might instantly kill you right now with Ebola or whatever they got in the fruit these days. But the other stuff's just going to slowly creep in on your life and take you out about 10 years early. I'm just saying.
1: And who's picking these blueberries? Because like they ain't washing their hands.
0: You want me to tell you the truth, AJ? The wash your hands thing. Trump should make you the ambassador for wash your hands.
1: Yeah.
0: And send your ass to the blueberry fields and start yelling at people with a bullhorn.
1: Because isn't E. coli like linked to like boo boo? Like no one like they.
0: It's doo doo germs.
1: Yeah, that's what I'm saying.
0: It's
1: like
0: straight out the doo doo pipe.
1: Like someone's like washing their hands. They just go into the bathroom and just like, all right, where can I pick now?
0: That's exactly what's happening, AJ. In almost all these cases, it's unsanitary hand washing conditions by the people that have to do the picking by hand.
1: Nasty.
0: Or the packers. I mean, sometimes they've got machines that can pick these things.
1: But the machine ain't washing their hands as they go
0: The machine doesn't take a dump. But when it gets to the packing factory where they put them in the little boxes, there's Paco over there.
1: Paco's back in Mexico.
0: Paco just dropped a dose. Homan hadn't gotten to him yet. Did they call it dropping a dose? Hey, man, I got to do a number dose. AJ, you should go over there. I got Andrew's bullhorn. He does this.
2: Wash your damn hands, Paco. Paco, I'm looking at you. Pedro, you too. Luis, Jesus, wash them hands.
0: That'd be your whole job. You just run around and say,
2: step right in the blueberry patch. Wash your hands. Wipe that ass. Wash your hands.
1: And you get three. You get one shot. That's it. If I gotta tell you one more time, I'm on the phone with Holman and say, hey, I need you to round up some folks.
2: Don't just hit them with some water. You gotta sing Old MacDonald till you finish with the song. And that's how long you're supposed to wash your hands. Wash your hands. Old MacDonald heard a song.
0: We just solved the whole blueberry crisis. You're welcome, Publix.
1: Where shopping matters.
0: Yeah, you know, think about this. This is where shopping is a pleasure. Unless you die. The thing about it is blueberries and produce, we don't cook it generally. I mean, I know y'all can saute some spinach when we get that every now and then. But the blueberries, you're not putting them in anything. You're making a blueberry pie, I guess. So we're not putting any heat on it. And you've got to do some things to wash them. There are all these tricks. I saw a lady one day saying, don't wash the whole. When you get that little container, and I've had to think about this since I washed it. Instead of washing all the blueberries, that little white sort of film that can get on blueberries. You ever see that?
1: Mm-hmm.
0: That's natural. But you should wash them as you eat them. Like get a batch of them, wash them, and don't wash that stuff off because they'll keep longer in the refrigerator, but make sure you do.
1: Oh, I watch. Look, if you go and get you some fruit, I don't care if it's prepackaged or whatever, and you don't wash your fruit, you're gonna be on one of these news stories.
0: As germophobic as you are and fastidious about hand washing as you are, will you eat produce until this crisis is over? I just wonder how it's going to affect you. AJ's the kind of guy that will stand there. When we go out, AJ, if he can see him cooking his food in the back,
1: oh, I'm watching.
0: He watches everything they're doing. He'll stand there and watch them. I'm like, hey, man, get my back, too. I can't tell what you're looking for.
1: Yeah.
0: AJ watches them. That's one of the first things I noticed about you.
1: Well, I did that. Look, I had to do a work trip, and I was sitting at this restaurant. And I'm sitting there, and I order my food. And then I had ordered this sandwich, and I was watching. I'm watching because like everything's out in the open, and I literally saw this dude take his hand, wipe sweat from his brow, then commences to take that same hand that he wiped his sweat from, and then just like bam, stuck it into the chips, and put it on a plate. And I was like, I bet you that's my food.
0: Right is that here. When you got triggered?
1: Oh no, this is I got triggered. What really got me triggered was it was right before COVID had hit. Somebody was walking out of a big box retailer,
0: mm-hmm.
1: and they were walking and they sneezed.
0: Yikes.
1: And then when they sneezed, they covered their mouth, and then when they let their hands go, it was like the longer string of snot that just came off of it. And then instead of them like taking the cart and then like wiping it down, they just took their hands and then pushed the cart. And then I just got to thinking, I'm like, well, if they did that,
0: yes,
1: how many other folks did the same thing all to that them. Same cart? And all those carts, ain't nobody sat there and wiped them down or touched them. Like, it, nasty. Kids
0: think what we were picking up before COVID. Not that the COVID experience was proper or altogether necessary. However, we did learn some hygiene. You never saw somebody at the grocery store just wiping down the conveyor belt just constantly. I still see them doing that at some of the stores, which is great. There was some good that came out of it. But yeah, just be careful out there with the blueberries, because that was, I've just never seen a stringent warning like that. I mean, there are other recalls today too with some food products. There's some kind of sourdough bread they're saying has some, maybe some metal in it. There's some other products. I think there was one yesterday that had some glass in it. I heard Richard talking about that one. So just check yourself before you wreck yourself. Here's a here's Bradley on a cell phone. What's up, Bradley?
3: What's going on, brothers?
0: Hey, man.
3: I had an apple one time. Actually, I said it one time. It was about, I don't know, 4 or 5 months ago. And took it up to the barn with me, was feeding the cows and the horses and whatnot, and set it down and kind of forgot about it, you know. Went back, a few days later, and I seen it sitting there. I was like, something's bothering my apple. Didn't think about it. Got busy. Kept on working. That thing sat there for 3 months.
0: Dang.
3: Through the heat.
0: Yep.
3: Nothing touched it. No rats. No mice.
0: Yikes.
3: Let the horse sniff it. No, he didn't want it.
0: Yep.
3: I said, I think I'm just going to throw this apple away. It never got a bruise. Never got rotten. Never got nothing. Always wondered about that.
0: They spray all kind of stuff on all that stuff before it comes to you, just to keep it alive to the market. You know what I mean? And
3: 3 months.
0: We don't know what the hell. Yeah, I know.
3: Nothing.
0: Yeah. And they're also genetically modified to survive.
1: It's like, oh, I'm sitting here.
0: So weird, man.
1: Why are you bothering me?
0: Get off me, man. I'm just an apple.
3: All right, that's all I got.
0: Thanks, brother. Go over there and pick on those chickens. They're crapping all over the place.
1: It's just me and my worm over here. We just chilling.
0: Joe's in Coleman. What's up, Joe?
4: Yeah, I got a theory on the washing the hands thing.
0: Yeah.
4: And so I heard an interview with Adam Carolla, and he talks about living in California. He talks about just being in the dirt, working up, in construction, stuff like that. You go to lunch, you maybe wash, put some water on your hands or something, but then you're going to eating or whatever and just kind of living in the dirt. Now, his theory, he doesn't use soap hardly at all and takes a shower, but just rinses off. But my whole thing is, dude, you live in California.
0: True that.
4: If you lived where we live, you'd be taking 2 showers a day.
0: You can't get away with it.
4: You know what I mean?
0: Yeah.
4: Yeah, you can't get away with that. But I do think there is something that, like, I wash my hands after I use the bathroom.
0: Right.
4: I wash my hands before I eat. And I wash, like, my vegetables off and my blueberries and stuff and my fruit and stuff like that. Other than that, I'm not washing my hands a lot. I think there's something to that. I mean, I got 3 kids, man. 3 young kids. And you know what? My wife, like, said, something's on the floor, they pick it up and eat it, and she just freaks out, and I'm just like, forget about it.
0: I'll eat something I've dropped on the floor. I don't.
1: Yeah, but you ain't wiping your behind and then touching food.
4: Yeah, I know.
1: You ain't doing that.
4: I'm not saying that. I think there is. Yeah, I mean, there's just being nasty. After you use the bathroom, wash your hands.
0: No doubt. No doubt about it.
4: But I do think we overdo it, and I think COVID caused us to overdo it a lot, too. Look, I rarely get sick.
0: Well, there's a pediatrician down in Montgomery it's famous down in Montgomery. You'll see, when you go down to Montgomery, you'll go out to dinner, even in the winter, and you'll see these little 2-year-olds running around barefoot in the winter. You're like, what the hell is going on down here? These people, they never heard of shoes. And there's a well-known pediatric practice down there that advises mothers to let their kids go barefoot till they're two so they can pick up and be exposed to as many things as they can to build their immunity system. And a lot of folks down there do it. They abide by it.
4: I agree with that. Yeah. My mom used to work on the farm, and she used to do it. Now, she got ringworm and parasites a couple times.
0: That can happen.
4: They come in through your feet. But, you know, after that, she didn't get it anymore. She was pretty healthy on throughout. And, you know, so I think there is something to that. But, yeah, I think we wash our hands too much. You know, I have to disagree with AJ to some extent. But
0: he's just saying.
4: Just being nasty.
0: AJ's saying in food application and ass wiping situations, you're not talking about all day long, are you?
1: No, I mean, like, there's times where, I understand, like, if you know your environment, your surroundings cool or whatever.
0: Right.
1: I'm just not going to eat after you. But, like, but we're talking about people going to the bathroom and then walking out and then touching food that's being handled and or that's going to be distributed out to the masses.
0: How about this nightmare, AJ? Let me see if I can paint this picture for the audience. So the men's room up here on the third floor in this building.
1: Oh, yeah.
0: You got one stall, and then I think in most of them there's two sitters. There's two other stalls,
1: mm-hmm.
0: but you got one urinal, right? So this literally happened to me one day. I think I talked about it on the air that day. I'm at the urinal, and men don't talk in the bathroom.
1: Right.
0: It's code. You don't do it.
1: We'll have a good conversation until we get to the door.
0: When you get to the door, you mind your business in the bathroom, eyes up, eyes mm-hmm. up. So I'm at the urinal. I got my back to the room. I hear somebody over in the stall grunting, straining, and wiping and flushing, and I don't know who it is. I'm not going to say hello. That person walked behind me. I'm still taking care of business, AJ, and walked right out the
1: door. Nasty.
0: My problem was I didn't know who it was on our staff that did it, so the rest of the day I was afraid to shake anybody's hand. I wouldn't even give somebody an elbow. I wouldn't even give them that chicken wing from COVID. I'd just avoid people. I gave them the high nod, like, what's up?
1: And be the main person that want to touch everything, like all up in everything.
0: And then I thought about it, that it's like they touched the doorknob. I bet they had to pull that door. Ugh. Yep, there people just people are nasty. All right, it's 3:22. I got to get caught up. Let's do the break. We'll come back. We'll go to the phone. Stay tuned.
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16: Well, it's a 14-minute delay. Heavy traffic on 65 South between the 2059 Junction and Highway 25. We have a stall on 65 North at I-459, exit 250. I'm Phil Carter in the Traffic Center.
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18: Uh-huh. Wash your hands. 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Wash your hands. Wash your hands. Wash your hands. Wash your hands. Wash your hands. 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

0: wash your hands.
1: Is this your ringtone now?
0: Wash your hands.
2: That's how we roll. Yes.
1: One of our listeners came to an event one time and literally gave us hand towels that said, wash your hands.
2: Mm-hmm.
0: I said, wash your hands.
1: Who is that? Is that one of your AI creations?
2: No.
1: That would be a theme song for your life.
2: It's a kid song.
1: Is that your walkout song if you became a baseball player? Kathy is on a cell phone. What's up, Kathy?
3: Hi. I'm just dying laughing driving down Highway 31 in Clanton.
1: Yep.
3: I have a grandson. I have a son who has a horse farm, ranch, whatever you want to call it. He has a 2-year-old that follows him around, helps him scoop, boop, that all the horses come in the barn and do. He has his own little scoop that he scoops boop with, just like his daddy's. And that baby has never been sick. He was a preemie, and he's been in that barn since his mama rode horses when she was pregnant. He's been in that barn since he was born, and I think he's had one cold in 2.5 years. I have 5 other grandchildren from my other son.
1: Yeah.
3: Now, they're not like neat freaks, and they're not nasty as whatever, but they get sick at the drop of a hat.
1: Yeah.
3: But that one who's in the barn all the time, he's just, my son used to be a germaphobe. But it's kind of hard when you got as many horses as he does.
1: Yep.
3: To be a germaphobe.
1: You got some free range organic stuff going on, man. Yep.
3: Exactly. AJ, you got to get your hands dirty.
2: I get dirty, but I also clean myself.
1: You got to scoop some poop, AJ. We got to go to the horse farm.
2: I don't just like get dirty and be like, oh, bro. I'm just going to start touching everything.
1: Thank you, Kathy.
3: Thank you.
1: We appreciate the story. Man, our generation is just tougher, man. We grew up on hose pipe water and stepping in poop and not caring about anything. We also took Flintstone vitamins, which I think is what got us through COVID. Those little things, who knew our mom was right? Made us tougher than all these poons nowadays that have all these damn allergies. Can't drink milk.
2: Oh, well, y'all eat the boo-boo blueberries in.
4: I'm non-gluten.
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1: If you want a deal on a Glock, you better listen up. Hueytown Pawn has the law enforcement Glocks back in stock. That rhymes. These are guns that were previously issued to law enforcement agencies in multiple calibers, by the way. And Tommy's got a program where he is able to buy these after they've been taken out of service. The police departments will replace these very fine Glocks, and Tommy gets them in batches. And he's got them on sale right now for $399 at Hueytown Pawn. Day in and day out, this is a really nice gun counter over at the pawn shop. They're on Brook Lane Drive in Hueytown. And I'm telling you, from time to time, you're going to get deals like this on the Glocks, on the AR pistols, on the AR-12 shotguns, sound suppression, a little bit of everything, even hunting stuff as we're getting closer and closer to the resumption of hunting season. It's Hueytown Pawn on Brook Lane Drive in Hueytown. Y'all go see Tommy and Adam today.
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15: Well, it's a 14-minute delay. Heavy traffic on 65 South between the 2059 Junction and Highway 25. We have a stall on 65 North at I-459, exit 250. I'm Phil Carter in the traffic center.
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It's 3:35, Leland Live, Pro Lift Garage Doors, the next sponsor up here on the show. We've got so many great home services companies here on the show, and I was glad to add Pro Lift. We've never had a garage door company at all, and I knew about Mike because I've been hearing him on Andrew's show and some of our other shows throughout the broadcast day, and I'm telling you, Mike's the man. He's got the company with the highest tech to come in and replace the whole door. You'd be surprised at how affordable that actually is. If yours is getting all dinged up, you just want a fresher look, maybe one that's quieter, that moves better with a whole new system, he can do it. But if you wind up in a lurch, and that can happen suddenly when a spring breaks or a motor burns out, there are times where you can't get in because you can't get it open, or you can't get out because you can't get it open, and sometimes it won't close. And he's told me, I asked him, I said, how many people back into doors? Because I've had neighbors to do it and others. Oh, yeah. He laughed. He goes, you'd be surprised how often that does happen. So don't sweat it. We've got Mike to handle these situations. It's a moving part of your house. It's going to wear out. It's going to have issues. And you need to let Mike and his team come and help. 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Same thing with the big commercial applications. He can handle all of it. So jot this down. 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All right, let me switch subjects just real quick, and we'll get into some of the other things of the day. I noticed there's a weird angle on this Hayden, and I'm probably saying her name incorrectly. I know who the actress is because I love the movie Remember the Titans. When she was a little girl, she was in that film, and her name is Hayden Panettiere or Panettiere. Either way, we'll call her Hayden. Passed away this week. Tragic story. Had gone through some medical problems in her life after having a kid, which led to some pain situations, which led to addiction, which she was very forthcoming about. There are stories today about her team trying to intercede, trying to get her to get help. Somehow she winds up in an apartment in Greenville, South Carolina, with two dudes, who I think one of which she was dating, and dies in the apartment. And so not a surprise that there could be even an accidental overdose in a situation like this. She wouldn't be the first celebrity where that has happened. But now we understand today the DEA is involved, and they're investigating her death. So you know what it sounds like to me, just guessing from the outside, is that this is like the Matthew Perry case, another famous star. Didn't he die in a hot tub, I want to say? They found him in a hot tub, and they wound up prosecuting his dealers because they believed they served him something or sold him something that was toxic. And I forget the details of how that story wound up, but it seems to be that the feds, at least, are on the same path with this case. Now, I'm okay with that, but here's the deal. Are we only going to go after the dealers that are directly connected to these deaths if it's a celebrity? I'm serious about that. If it's Matthew Perry or this young lady or some of these other high-profile cases, suddenly they're spending a lot of resources tracing back where the drugs came from in the beginning. What happens when the common person's found in the bushes down the hill here in Homewood, or when it happens on a routine basis around the city of Birmingham? Is there an effort, even a federal effort, to go after the dealers? The other question I had, again,

0: over the country. And by the way, the access to some of the more dangerous stuff, part of the reason, there are a bunch of reasons we've had a massive drop in the crime statistics in the country. One of those clearly is the deportation of people that have criminal backgrounds. If you got less criminals, you're going to have less crime. Doesn't take a rocket scientist. Maybe if you got blue hair and you've been out screaming at ICE, you don't understand that. But for the rest of America, this show's mostly for the normies anyway. When you take criminals away from people, they can't hurt them. So that's been a factor. But I was digging into it to see if there are any underpinning reasons. Yes, incarceration is in vogue again. We're locking more just domestic criminals up too. But part of it that didn't get enough credit that I was discovering some reporting on today was the slight downturn. It's still flooding into the country in different ways, but the downturn in fentanyl and some of the other drugs that were getting across the border. And remember the drug boats being blown up and the stuff that we're doing at sea, in addition to the tight border, that's had an effect on the murder rate. Not only that, probably the overdose rate and the exposure to some of these drugs to begin with. There's just a little bit less supply than there was. They don't have real numbers on it. But I was watching this reporting, and some of the violence that was part of the uptick were gang members and people involved in the commerce of the product killing each other. It wasn't just random people walking down the street like the stories we had in Virginia yesterday where illegals just run up and stab somebody or kill them on a train, all these things we've seen lately. But it was thug versus thug over the drug trade, which we saw all through the 90s, leads to a huge escalation. It becomes tit for tat. There is no justice system in these crowds. They have their own justice system. And if one of your boys gets shot, you're out there looking for revenge. And it was spiking the crime rates, particularly in our cities. And some of that is tamed down because there's no product to fight over right now because the drug introduction efforts have started to pay off. That's legit. That's a real side effect of blowing up drug boats. Good for the administration. All right, let's get Rick in here. He's been holding. We'll do some phone calls. Rick, what's on your mind today?
1: Hey, you.
0: Hey, Rick.
1: Yeah, I was just sitting there thinking about the demise of Christianity in the United States, and now Islam's on the rise. You know, this nation was founded on Christianity. This is the Bible Belt. We built the country around the Bible. This educated crowd is messing everything up, you know. They come back from seminar. They come back from theology school or whatever, and they don't believe the Bible anymore. It used to be, you know, when we had Bible-based churches, those preachers that took the place of the old dying-out preachers were...
0: You all right, Rick? All right,
1: well,
0: buddy. You okay, buddy?
1: I'm all right, I guess. I've just got a little stage fright here, I guess.
0: Oh, you don't have stage fright. Rick, you've called us before. I appreciate it, bud. Rick was a little hesitant, and I got to move on. Thank you, Rick, though. I get what you're saying. Yeah, look, we can put that at the feet of a lot of people. Here's the story. I'll just retell this. We'll go back to some stuff we were covering at the beginning. By the way, if you just tuned in, there was a terror bust in the state of New York. They got an Islamic woman. She's described as an Islamic woman who had sympathies with ISIS, plotting to blow up the New York State Capitol building and kill as many people as possible. She had plans to take her campaign to D.C. The feds swooped in and busted her. She was procuring weapons. So it brings back up this Islamic terrorism threat that is only going to grow as that population grows here in the country. But then we got off into some of the other religious stuff. What I saw in this is just a life experience. This is not a... this is not a study of demographics. It's just my own personal experience. I had never seen probably never been around anybody of the Muslim faith in my life until 1990 when I went to London, actually to live there right after college and get a job and do this student exchange thing and have a little cultural experience in a foreign country. I'd never been to a foreign country. So I wound up,

0: in London, had got a little flat in a little area called West Acton, this tiny little room in a big old house with other people, and was trying to find a job. And when we went through the airport, you know, I saw a heavy presence of Muslims, which was shocking to the country boy from Alabama. I expected, you know, a lot of England to look a lot like America. They're just our sort of British cousins over there. But there was a heavy presence. And I noticed that on the way into town. And then as you go along, I noticed abandoned churches. One of the more fascinating things, if you're looking at architecture or how cities are built, especially cities as old as that, are the old churches and the old graveyards. I mean, with the dates on the tombstones that go back to 16 whatever and 15 whatever and even older than that, it's really amazing how old they are compared to our country. So I was taking it in. I was all of 22 years old, learning all this stuff. And I went back out to Heathrow Airport, and because I was trying to get a job out there. I thought, well, let me work for an American company here in the country. At the time, believe it or not, technically I was an immigrant. I wasn't immigrating there, but I had papers. I had permission. I had a work visa, permission to work there. But they were going through an economic downturn, and they did not like foreigners getting jobs. If a company had hired an American instead of a British person, they frowned upon that. So it was a little difficult, especially, you know, a kid who didn't have a whole lot of experience from back in the States. So I decided I want to go out to Heathrow Airport. I heard there were jobs out there for Americans to help people at the airport that are flying in from America. Makes sense. So I went out there to pursue that. Went to Heathrow. I remember I went up on one of the floors. This is back when you could walk completely through an airport. You could walk through a whole airport anywhere in the world before, especially before 9/11, all the way to the gate. And I remember I was up on a floor. It was the TWA floor. But at the time, TWA was having a lot of hijackings. The comedian Gallagher even called it Travel with Arabs. He also said Delta stood for don't even let them aboard. I mean, it was just, those were the 80s. We could joke about this stuff. So, there was this crazy sound, and I've told this story over the years on the show. It was a call to prayer. I'd never heard that in my life. And all of a sudden, everybody around me on this floor, there were lots of Muslim people up there. By the way, there was armed security. I'd never seen that with automatic weapons up on that floor watching the TWA gate. That was where the flights back to the Middle East were going. So there was a whole floor full of people from that region, and everybody hit the ground and started doing the call to prayer. I didn't know what to do, so I just sort of ducked into a side shop. I think it was a little gift shop, kind of watched from a distance. I watched them do their call to prayer. I was fascinated and also frightened, not having seen that before, and kind of stunned that I'm watching this right in the middle of London, of all places. This was 1990, and what occurred to me then, looking at the abandonment of the old church buildings, there was an older lady that came up that was just surprised. She saw us doing a little blessing before we ate breakfast, and she was so sweet. And she was actually speaking French, but she was surprised to see two young people actually say a prayer in public. That surprised me that she was surprised, right? So what I deduced at a young age with this foreign experience was, Islam is going to take this place over. And I remember saying that at the time. Had a conversation in a McDonald's with a Muslim guy. Actually, this was over in Paris. And I asked him, I said, as I'm fascinated with all this, not as well-read as I am now about it. And I said, does your Quran tell you that I'm an infidel? And he said, oh, yeah. I said, does it tell you you're supposed to kill me? And he kind of smiled and looked down sheepishly and wouldn't look back at me, but he kind of nodded his head. He said, it does say that. I said, well, why don't you do it? He goes, I choose not to. So I understood then that they understand it and we don't. They understand their faith, what it commands. Peaceful people in their faith want no part of that, but they're dead silent when those that aren't peaceful commit these acts. They're dead silent. What they do all believe, whether it's through violence or running for office, is that you're there to conquer the infidels. It is your responsibility, if you want to go see Allah one day, is to conquer these other people, to enslave them, to make them yours, to cut their necks. It has a whole history. blade across the neck. That's why we saw ISIS doing the beheadings. The symbolism, the history of it, the text itself, and everything connected to it is not something a bunch of white boys that are Christians in America just made up about a group of people. These are things they've been doing and believe and have pursued throughout their history on this earth. And you cannot remove that element from this group of people. It doesn't have to be all of them. It's just a percentage, just a portion. And by increasing that population, you're going to increase that number of people also that would subscribe to blowing up the state house in New York State. And this woman just decided she wanted to do that. We have ebbed and flowed with this whole subject. And one day maybe we can find peace about it. But it's going to continue to be a thing, and we're increasingly under threat. I wonder if this woman knew she didn't have to go and procure a bomb. She could just run for office. Democrats will put her on the ticket. They've decided that's their new thing. They would have put her on the ticket to be in the state house. She might have got a job in there. Then she could have done it from the inside. I'm not trying to give them any ideas. I'm just saying. 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
14: All right, we're working Rex 20 West at 2059, exit 130A and 2059 West before I-65, exit 124 B and C, the heart of Malfunction Junction. I'm Phil Carter in the Traffic Center.
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0: 3:56. Let's see if we can squeeze a couple calls in real quick, and then we'll get to the top of the hour. Jason is up next. What's up, Jason?
1: How are you this day?
0: I'm well.
1: Very good. I just have a few. I'll lay this out as quickly as I can. Okay, number one, about shopping carts. Publix, I don't know if they still do this, but 2 years ago, I know they were. They have all of their carts steam cleaned and maintained once a week. I met the man that does the job.
0: That's cool to
1: he
0: know.
1: Brings a truck in at night, unloads a ton of shopping carts that have been cleaned and maintained, and picks up the ones that are at the store. That's why you usually go to Publix, and you'll find your shopping carts are pretty clean. Second thing, most of us think about getting those little wet wipes when we go in a store to wipe down the handlebar of our shopping carts.
0: Yep.
1: But there's also a little place in the back of the shopping cart that folds out. Sometimes we put bread or other things up there. And most of them have a little plastic piece that folds out of the way so you can put your toddler up there. If your toddler is wearing
0: a diaper,
1: yep.
0: That's a poop trap. That is a poop plate.
1: Whatever oozes out of the side, there it is waiting for
0: Yikes.
1: You to put your
0: Hey, Jay, are you freaked out right now? That's you got toddlers. You know what he's talking about. You got people in Pampers.
1: Mm-hmm. Yep.
0: AJ's got Pamper people at home. He knows.
1: And the young lady that you mentioned who was found, deceased, I never object to a good conspiracy theory, but I did hear that she had recently been making television appearances and such, talking about some of the things that Hollywood and the movie industry had done to her and other young girls, and
0: yes.
1: talking about trafficking. So
0: I saw
1: that's coincidental. I don't know.
0: I saw a clip on that. Hey, thanks, Jason. Good call, man. I did see a clip on that where she talked about being, she felt like she was drugged on a boat and introduced, somebody tried to put her with a British music celebrity. And then shortly after that, she dies. I mean, look, that could be a coincidence, too. She was in that world. Bob in Trussville, I got a minute. Go, man.
2: I got 60 seconds. Let's go. Kind of a follow-up to what you were talking about earlier and what your caller that had stage fright or whatever was talking about. The Muslims and the Chinese, people need to understand, they play the long game.
0: Yep.
2: They did not get into this to do something in 5 or 6 years. They did not take over the Panama Canal. Jimmy Carter did not give that to them with the intentions of doing everything in the next few years. It was to play out a 50, 60, 70 year scenario. They think the long game, and we have to understand that is an intention. That is an intention of both of those groups. And until we understand that, then we're in a difficult situation.
0: No, yeah. Americans have the attention span of a goldfish and will overturn the government because gas prices are too high over a summer. That's where we are. We're not thinking long term.
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5: Attorneys for the Southern Poverty Law Center were in federal court this past Wednesday regarding the charges against that organization from the U.S. Department of Justice. The SPLC asked the judge to expand the jury pool for its upcoming trial. They did so due to the pretrial publicity that has been surrounding this case. The expanded jury pool will allow the attorneys more options in screening for bias or conflicts of interest. The SPLC attorneys also provided questions to the court that they would like jurors to be asked from the start regarding their prior knowledge and opinion of the SPLC. The trial will be held in Montgomery this coming October. I'll be back with more Alabama stories after this.
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5: 14 people have been arrested in Jefferson County as part of a five-day sting operation to fight sexual exploitation of children. Those arrested are now being charged with electronic solicitation of a child and traveling to meet a child for an unlawful sex act. This operation was done in conjunction with several other local, state, and federal law enforcement agencies. A recall has now been issued by the Food and Drug Administration on frozen mixed berries that are sold at Publix grocery stores in eight states in the Southeast, including Alabama. The mixed frozen berries are in bags with the Greenwise label. The recall has to do with E. coli contamination. There are reports of 12 cases of illness caused by these berries. Four people have been hospitalized. I'm Andrea Tice.
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0: 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Let's go back to the terrorism story. That's kind of moved to the top today, absent any really heavy news. The Dow did take a huge dump today. Let me see where it ended up. Down 703, that is 1.3%, NASDAQ down 1%. A lot of this over the energy supplies and stocks in the world, particularly with diesel. We'll talk more about that in a few minutes. But there was a terror bust today that still got the internet kind of buzzing. A woman who is described as her name is Jessica Bowie. Now, that doesn't sound like a typical sort of Middle Eastern or stereotypical Muslim name. So I don't know if she's a convert. She's 35 years old, lives in Albany, New York. They put out a couple of surveillance videos of her. Anyway, the bottom line is, if you haven't heard the story by now, she was plotting to bomb the New York State Capitol. Her plan was to buy the bomb-making materials. She was trying to get a gun. She was going to hide it in a DoorDash bag and try to get it surreptitiously close to people and kill as many people as she could on behalf of Allah and ISIS and pretty much hating the United States. I don't know what her timeline was, but they've released some photos today of her doing surveillance of the Capitol. She had been back to the Capitol in Albany at least five times taking pictures and surveilling the Capitol. So there's a picture of her taking a picture. There's a picture of her checking out at what looks to be like a Home Depot. I see the orange aprons and the orange buggy. I'm quite familiar with that. I'm there almost every weekend. Shout out to my bros at Home Depot. There's a lot of folks that work there that listen to the show, the 10280. So I always appreciate hanging out with all them. And one of them, by the way, is a huge fan of Andrew McLean. I told Andrew, you got a buddy at the Home Depot. Anyway, but in this photo, I mean, look, this was a terror threat. AJ, I'm going to send it to you and get your thoughts as well. She is completely covered. Hold on, I don't even think I can send from here. She's completely covered in head to toe, and it's not even a burqa. I guess it's a burqa, but she has the thing fully covered, and her face is fully covered. I don't know how she can see what she's doing. And she's got on gloves. Now, maybe that's part of disguising herself, which was pretty smart, against the surveillance cameras. And so I'm sitting here looking at the story going, they're saying this is her. How do we know? I mean, you would not know. Other than whoever's in that thing kind of looks a little bit like the Hamburglar. But she's sort of built like a Dodge Charger. Jim, I'll send you the pictures and tell me what you think of this. I guess that's admissible or usable. I mean, there could be plausible deniability that it's her only other than when they combine the surveillance camera and your credit card use. I don't know if she used a card or cash at the checkout. She looks like she's doing the self-checkout too, which is funny. You know, they've got you dead to rights. They know who you are as soon as you swipe on that thing. So there she is buying some of the materials she needed. I think she got her nails, some of the shrapnel from this Home Depot, and then a picture of her taking photographs around the Capitol. So they had to move pretty quickly, according to the indictment, to snatch this woman up. And we haven't learned much more about her background, her social media disposition. And the thing is, if this is the only picture of her right now, because we haven't seen a mugshot, the internet can't go crazy with its, you know, the sort of pajama detectives that are all over the internet. The minute they get a face capture, they're able to use a lot of AI tools to quickly find this person's presence all over the internet. And you can't do that with this one because she looks like one of the sand people from Star Wars. She is completely covered head to toe in the surveillance pictures. So we'll find out more about it later. There was a news conference right at the beginning of the show, and that kind of got us started down this track. So the terror threat's still there. I mean, we've seen so many things just in the last few weeks, and that threat's going to continue to grow in this country as we continue to lurch headlong in that insidious direction. By the way, it bears repeating that we're 25 years after 9/11. I mentioned this at the beginning of the beginning of the show too. We have a situation that is going on with 9/11 approaching, where the Tunnel to Towers folks, a very great organization, you see a lot of their presence, particularly on Fox News. What's the guy's name? Siller. His last name is Siller, who runs the thing. He started this after his brother was killed, and many of you know his story. Well, he was on today, and they're going to take a piece. And what I was trying to find before all this other stuff broke with the suspect, they're going to take a 17,000-pound piece of the World Trade Center that was recovered after the buildings fell, and they're going to tour it around the country as sort of a moving memorial. What I was trying to determine is if it's going to come through our area or anywhere where y'all can see it, and I'm sure we'll get the route on that at some point. So that's one of the bigger stories today, is that whole situation with the terror bust. Let me see what else we got on the list. We'll also get to your phone calls today. Eric Swalwell, he's been snatched. Let's talk. Swalwell apparently was in an airport near San Francisco this weekend, and the feds walked up to him and took his cell phone. And then they also executed a raid on a couple of his residences, one in D.C., we think the one in California. We don't really know what it's all about. They typically don't comment too far into these investigations, this guy being a former candidate for governor and member of Congress. Is he still in Congress? I think he's still there, right?
1: I thought he stepped down.
0: Did he
1: was running for governor.
0: Did he leave Congress to run for governor, or is he still till January?
1: Well, I think he left after that whole scandal with the lady.
0: Oh, you're right. Yeah, he did. I sort of lose track of him there. He's easy to find because there's an ooze trail behind him like a snail. So this guy was accused of a lot of sexual stuff, assaults, really. And it would surprise me that the feds, when I saw this, I thought, why would the feds be involved with a Swalwell case, even though it does represent members of the federal government? In other words, if some of these assaults may have taken place around the Capitol complex, the lead agency would probably be the Capitol Police. But suddenly we're hearing that the FBI is involved in it. So it seems to me that it has to be something bigger for them to be still pursuing his data at this stage and executing a search warrant on his house. And so the rumor mill, also being suspicious, started suspecting that it may be further investigation into the Fang Fang fiasco, and maybe further whether he did convey any information to this woman that would be sensitive. I'm pretty sure he was on the Intel Committee while he was still in Congress. And whether it's related to espionage or whether it's related to just straight up humana humana humana punani or his assaults, we don't know yet. But he is back in the spotlight today. That's kind of the number two story after we stack them all up. Another one, I'm going to go back to the blueberries for a minute because I want to get this out there. I didn't know much about it, but these frozen blueberries, these Greenwise, that's a Publix brand that they carry there at the store. I think they're the frozen ones, but I would be cautious and just throw it all out if you got blueberries at Publix, or even check with the store and see what the deal is. I mean, $5 worth of blueberries is not worth your life, because the FDA put a warning out about it today and did the recall, but they said that they used the word death in the recall warning, which really surprised us. We kind of had some fun with the story a little while ago, but they said there is a high probability of death if you consume these things with whatever contaminant is on them. So check your fridge and check your freezer for any Greenwise blueberries and get those things out of your life. 545-9950 is the phone number if you want to get on the radio show. We'll go back to the phones here in a minute. Other than those things, it's been a relatively light news day. 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
16: Well, we have a crash on the left shoulder, 459 North, in between Highway 11, exit 32, and I-59, exit 33 A and B. 4-minute delay with stop-and-go traffic downtown on 65 South between 3rd Avenue and University Boulevard. Clearing up a wreck on 2059 West before I-65. I'm Phil Carter in the Traffic Center.
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0: 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So come see us tomorrow. Otherwise, the Labor Day sale is going on through the weekend. All the way through Labor Day weekend. Reggie just said, let's go. 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We were getting ready to tee it up for about a week out, and he said, let's just go. 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Back to the Islamic terror thing for just a minute. I had some random thoughts. I'm already seeing some debate going on while we're trying to wait for a picture of this accused terrorist, this ISIS-inspired terrorist that would have tried to blow up the Capitol building, or at least part of it, there in Albany, New York. I'm already seeing the comments. It happens every single time. One of these people gets caught or kills a bunch of people, and then it gets memory hold, and then the left wants to not even mention its connection to Islam. For example, the New York Times today, their first headline on it was Albany woman accused of terroristic threat or something. Shut up. So they try to downplay the thing. Look, there are many more peaceful Muslims in our country than violent ones, right? But you don't hear a damn thing from them, ever. You didn't hear anything after 9/11 except for this one thing, and it's already started online this afternoon. Uh-oh, here comes the Islamophobia. Remember when they did that after 9/11, they thought they'd be these retaliatory attacks. And there have been some. There have been some over the years. It's so rare. It rarely ever happens. And let's deal with that word real quick, because we've allowed too many people to rewrite the language and introduce fake words, fake concepts and phrases. There's no such thing as gender affirming. They take a negative butchering of people and put a positive name on it. And in the case of having a rational understanding of the nature of Islam, because you're well read, they want to call that Islamophobia. Let's break that down, shall we? They stick the word phobia on everything. Homophobia, Islamophobia. Can y'all name some others? Phobia in general is an irrational fear of something. Some people are afraid of heights. I forget what that's called. Y'all heard of arachnophobia. Wasn't there a movie called that one time? It's Fear of Spiders.
1: Mm-hmm.
0: I have a sister. I don't know what it's called, but AJ, she's afraid of midgets. True story. She's afraid of short people. She's weird. She's weird about it. People, they're all kind of phobias. So a phobia tends to be an irrational fear where you just get consumed and you just sort of lock up because for AJ, it's people wiping their ass and making his sandwich.
1: Right.
0: As we well established earlier in the show. That being the case, an irrational fear is a phobia. Understanding the history of Islam and being deeply concerned for your country and how we're going to get along with the people whose belief system is completely the opposite of the founding of the country and what the Constitution says. It is 100% the opposite belief system. It is a system of control. Our system is a system of freedom. Those are opposite concepts. It's the same thing with the commies. They're about controlling you using government, and there's nothing phobia about it. In fact, if you didn't have some concern, you're just not educated or you're living in candy land somewhere and you're going to get a shock. So the pattern, the 1,400-year pattern of this stuff that repeats it itself almost in the same barbaric ways everywhere it's ever been in conflict with a Western society. Hell, even the Quran itself announces itself to be the enemy of the West. It's right there in the book. Read the book. It's right there in the book. They refer to it as the Romans. You know who the Romans are? You and me and everybody in the West. AJ, it's all of us. Black, white. If you're from this country, they don't know if you're Democrat or Republican. They don't care. It's not about partisanship. It's not about race. It's bigger than that. And honestly, they're more stringent and fervent in their belief of their faith than a lot of Christians are in theirs. Just a fact. So reject this concept that we're supposed to use their phraseology. There is no Islamophobia. It's a way to shut you up so you don't ask any more questions about what the hell is going on. We'll give you updates as this story develops. Alabama Bass bringing you the show tonight. I was just over there today. 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I was hanging out on the kitchen side of the business. We'll have some stuff to announce about that next week with this wonderful family and this wonderful business. 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Leland Live.
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12: We have a crash on 20 East before exit 132A. The left-hand lane is blocked. Center lane blocked. Crash 2059 West at Highway 31, exit 126A. 6-minute delay downtown on 65 South. It's stop and go between 17th Street and University Boulevard. I'm Phil Carter in the traffic center.
1: What you hear is what's really happening.
13: I don't know how to fold. You know how to fold, Steve?
14: Yeah, actually, I do.
13: Shut up. Nobody likes you. what about a fitted sheet? Can you fold a fitted sheet?
14: No, those things are
13: horrible. Okay, yeah, no, only a witch.
15: You know, it's so funny with a fitted sheet. You start out, got the corners.
13: I hope.
15: You got your hands like in.
13: I think I'm going
15: to
13: make it.
15: And then when you go to fold it, and then you're like, okay, just wrap it up. Hurry up. And then you put it on the bottom and put the, you know, the nice flat sheet on top of it so you kind of cover up the awful folding job.
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Instinctive Pools next up here on the show. I've been telling y'all, like, we've got this construction phase going on right now. That was sort of phase two on my property. Phase three's always been a pool. And, man, we're getting to where we can almost see the end of this thing in a few weeks. And we were just standing out in the yard yesterday looking at some stuff. And Jessica was already lining up where she wants the pool to go. She was like, "We got it. I think we should do it over here." I was like, "Here we go with that one now." And then when we get ready, we're getting close. It's going to be Distinctive Pools. It's not even a contest. 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Gary Levesque, man, he's a character. 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Y'all get to know him or one of his team. What an experienced group, too. 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All right, I heard this soundbite earlier today. I had to go dig it up. This woman made more sense to me on a subject that comes and goes. And to me, it ties into the little speech I just gave. Let me see if I can tee this up pretty well. It's our phraseology and how we refer to things and how we allow labels to stick and labels to mislead. And we're terrible at it. The mentor of our whole industry, Rush Limbaugh, had a theme that he talked about for years with this, and he was always spot on, that words mean things. And we've got to pay attention to the individual words and what they actually mean, what they've come to represent. All these things are just warning bells. And I could go through it chapter and verse throughout all of our national discussion right now of how we wildly mislabel things. And I'm not even talking about somebody calling you a racist, which is the first accusation from a lazy person because they can't argue. They whip that thing out, which is so exhausting. There's a giant fatigue against all that stuff in the country right now. So in that vein, there's a Michigan state representative giving a speech in Michigan. She's a Democrat. She's an African-American Democrat. And this Abdul Al-Sayed is running into a wall with his own base, what should be his base and his party, because of these some of these things that the socialists are bringing to the table. One of the big things that all the socialists will start talking about, you can't get them two sentences into any presentation if they don't say the word billionaires. All they're doing is trying to evoke class envy. And if I could pause right there for a minute, mathematically, you could take every dollar from every billionaire in the entire country. You could tax them all at 100%, take all their wealth, and you couldn't run this country and its debt and its programs for a few days with it. We just hit $40 trillion. We just hit $40 trillion in debt. Both parties are guilty of that. Trump's guilty of that, too. He's been in on the spending spree. They just have different things they want to put us in debt over. We'll be spending $2 trillion on interest alone. The interest on the debt that these people have put us in as a country is bigger than some of the other whole federal budgets. It's going to be bigger than the Pentagon. It's going to wind up being bigger than all the social services. So, one, we can't afford anything else. But two, she put this in a way I thought was very smart and that people can understand. She's a good communicator. I don't know anything about her. Her name is Karen Wissett. She's a Democrat from Michigan. They're in a food fight in Michigan because they put a nut job up as their candidate who's saying a lot of things that are false promises. Now, let's talk about phrasing for a minute. If you talk to a Democrat socialist, they'll say billionaire. They'll say fair share. They can't even start a conversation without saying those things. That's all envy-based. Same thing the Bolsheviks did that ruined and killed all those people. And then they'll say, they hate ICE, and they want Medicare for all. Medicare for all. But does that sound fair? That's a really nice way to put it. Medicare for

0: you got two presidents for one right now. Hillary's going to take care of health care. And she came out with a damn Frankenstein thing that almost got Bill Clinton kicked out of office. He lost control of the Congress after she whipped this thing out. It was that and some of the gun control stuff he did right out of the gate. He got a little ambitious. Some of y'all remember this. Hillary's plan would have banned you from going to your own doctor and paying out of pocket. It's the most un-American thing you can imagine. You couldn't just call your doctor and say, hey, I got a cold. Don't worry about the system. I want to pay you myself. I got the money. I'm coming. You couldn't do it. It would be illegal. It would be illegal. Why would they make that illegal? There are a lot of reasons. One is that their government-run Medicare for All system could never exist and give proper care and treatment alongside a private sector system. It would create two tiers that would be painfully obvious to anybody paying attention that the government system sucks. Everybody on the government system is going to be waiting in line for procedures and treatment and dying waiting while the people with the money would be able to go get health care. So they can't abide the optics. That's number one. But number two is health care. You need to understand this. If you don't understand this, please, Lord have mercy, internalize this, please. If you don't take anything away from this show today, put this in your heart. The control of the healthcare system has nothing to do with you getting better healthcare. It has to do with them controlling your life and telling you when to get up and when to sit down and when to pee and what you can eat and how you live your life. If they can get control of the breath of your life, they've got total control of you. They're trying to do it with transportation and your movement with all this flock camera stuff. They've already got such incredible ability with all the digital technology. But healthcare has been the holy grail of these control freaks since at least the 1920s in this country. So they shoved across the Obamacare plan, which is a scaled-down version of all this, and all that did was wreck everything with incredibly bad rules, and a bunch of hospitals have gone out of business because of it. So now they want to put everybody on Medicare. Number one, if you're on Medicare, you don't want that. They're going to put all the people in there to run your system that's taking care of you. If you're retired or you're of age where you have to be on it, at some age, I'm frighteningly close to that age, by the way. You pretty much, all the private insurance will kick you over to it anyway. So that program, which is wheezing along and many people are utterly dependent on, would get crashed by everybody else in our society with no money to pay for it. So functionally, it's stupid. But Medicare for All, let's talk about phraseology for a minute. Medicare for All sounds good. It sounds fair. It means everybody. Oh, we all get some. What they mean when they say that, and this woman hit it dead on the head, what they mean is they're going to run the private sector out of business so they can control you. Mom Donnie is trying to do it in New York with the rent system. He's trying to crash the system of ownership in New York so the city controls apartments. They're not doing that to help people. They're doing it to control people. Same thing with the grocery stores. These people live and breathe control. They live through their most pornographic time and their wildest fantasies during COVID when, because of this fake emergency, they got more control. And now they're back, this time teaming up with the Islamics and the commies, try to get power to keep pushing these terrible ideas. Listen to what State Representative Karen Whitsett. That's her name, Whitsett. Again, here's a Democrat that I can agree with. Listen to how she put it.
1: 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My husband is operating engineers, and I want my health insurance. I do not think people really realize what is on the line. You will lose your health insurance if the other candidate gets in office. There's no ifs, ands, or buts about it. That is what Medicare for All means. So if you enjoy going to ER now and sitting for 6 hours, get ready to enjoy that a whole lot longer because you may be sitting there for 6 weeks. That means you will be in a clinic, in a hospital, wherever they say that you go. Once again, you say you don't want government in your business. Well, the government will be controlling your health care.
0: She is 100% right. She's actually become part of a group where it's a bunch of Democrats, even elected Democrats, supporting Mike Rogers, the candidate on the Republican side. because this Al Sayed guy.

0: freaks them out. And he's bad news for the whole party. So this is going to be interesting to see how Michigan plays this out. They've got a massive Muslim population, which is going to be good for him, and a bunch of left-wingers in the university towns. But Michigan's still Michigan. And there's still a lot of blue-collar, regular-thinking folks of all stripes, and honestly, all political parties, Democrat and Republican, who are freaked out, who don't want to give their country up and their freedoms because of these freeloaders making promises that they cannot deliver on. And ultimately, it is about control and crashing our whole system. It's all this kind of, again, phraseology. She nailed it. It's not Medicare for all. It means they're going to crash the private sector and take you away from what you know, whether it's expensive or not. A lot of you are frustrated with your health insurance carriers and the deductibles and the confusion of the bills. That drives me crazy. That's the stuff we should attack, the efficiencies in the system and all that. But I was glad to hear that. I was glad to see that finally things may be getting so stupid on the American left that there's some common ground somewhere for people with a D next to their name and reasonable people on the other side to go, we can get together on this. I mean, there just has to be some places like that. And absolutely stripping what you work and pay for and throwing you into a gigantic welfare system, which will just punish people. Talk to a Canadian and see how they like it. Back here in just a minute. Leland Live.
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8: A crash on 20 East before exit 132A. The left-hand lane is blocked. Center lane blocked. Crash 2059 West at Highway 31, exit 126A. 6-minute delay downtown on 65 South. It's stop and go between 17th Street and University Boulevard. I'm Phil Carter in the traffic center.
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It's 451 Leland Live, Alabama Gold Refineries over in Homewood, ready to see you. Y'all go by and see Steve, get to know him. It's a good place to exchange. If you want to buy, sell, or trade gold, silver or platinum, any of the metals, it's nice to have a shop like this. It's not trying to lowball you for your scrap. They just going to weigh it and pay you, and then they're there to sell it to you or buy it from you. Sometimes people want to move in and out of this. You want to store some money in gold, and then you need to cash out later because you need the dollar bills for something. I gave the example last week that I think is the most concrete way I've been able to put it. People seem to respond to it. If, say, 6 years ago you had put $2,000 worth of gold, let's just say you had $2,000 worth of gold laying on a table, and you had a stack of bills that were $2,000. You had a stack of Benjamins laid both on the table and let them sit there for 6 years. Here in 2026, this would have been prior to COVID, if you did this, in 2026, that stack of money is not worth $2,000 anymore. It's actually worth about, I guess you could say about $1,200 to $1,400. It's all you could buy with it in real things because of inflation, because of what our government did with all the spending. That gold, though, is worth close to $5,000. See what happened? It inflation did not affect it. The dollars it takes to buy it still have value. It's going to take more of them when they inflate our money. So think on that and consider maybe some of the stuff you have. If you're trying to build a little nest egg here or there, clearly do the markets, own some real estate. Some of that ought to be in some precious metal. And they've got it for you at Alabama Gold Refinery. 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Everybody knows the big Regents building in Homewood, that big, tall, multi-story building. They're right across the street. Alabama Gold Refinery. All right, let me switch to education, and it'll be back. I think I've got some connective tissue from the previous rants. This has to do with the lie of the promise typically that the American left brings. We're seeing it right now in the governor's race here in Alabama. Doug Jones is hell-bent on getting rid of the CHOOSE Act. Why would he do that? Because he's sticking up for the teachers' union. Why would he do that? Because they typically give to Democrats. But moreover, Democrats have always had this controlling monopoly through the unions and some state legislatures on public education, and they're making your kids stupid, not just here in Alabama, but all over the country. The CHOOSE Act gave you some options. Parents in bad situations where you're in a bad school district or a bad neighborhood, but you want the best for your kids like the rich kids, you finally get some ability to transport your kid to a better situation. That creates competition, and it's been great. It can't get worse. So now let's look at what they've done in New York, and let's talk about money. What you'll typically get from a left-of-center person is this debate about spending, that we don't pay the teachers enough, or we don't spend enough money on our kids. It's all about money. We need more money. We got to have more money. If we had more money, the kids wouldn't be so dumb. It's not really true. There's no correlation between that, and I'm about to give you an example. New York City has just put out some literacy numbers right now that they've achieved in 2026. There has been a 14% decline in their third grade literacy, okay? I'm trying to not hit y'all with too many numbers, but this is a very numbers-oriented story. That means the non-proficiency of their third graders who can't read, let me put that into English, is 56%. More than half of the third graders in the state of New York City, well, in the city of New York, cannot read. Third graders. My kid could read by the time he was 5 and a half. Fourth graders, they've had a 6% decline. It's going down. Proficiency's at 51%. So we'll round off and give them, we'll spot them 1%. Half of their fourth graders cannot properly read. Fourth graders. Let's check on the fifth graders. They just had a 13% decline. It's at 53% now. Now, why am I giving you New York City reading numbers? Because they spend $44,000 a kid for their education system. Let's compare. Mississippi, next door,
More challenges than a lot of people in New York. And Mississippi is setting the woods on fire and getting their kids to learn all of a sudden. They've been innovative, huge African-American population, huge poverty population. They didn't let that stop them. They didn't discount these kids. They decided, why don't we teach them? And so they did, and they've been, done some incredible innovation, and they're leading the nation right now in increases in reading proficiency. It's red hot. Other states ought to be studying what they're doing. So let's talk about the money. Mississippi, their cost per student right now is $12,324. So it ain't rural versus city. It's not white versus black. It's not money versus no spending. It's about doing the job. It's about innovation. It's about doing something new. It's about changing what you're doing, because if it's not working, it's not working. And we have sat back and let public education just die with these old tired concepts and no innovation, this one size fits all system, where we're now seeing people challenge that. And our neighbor next door is running, they're running circles around us. So you just need to know that there is no direct correlation between the money that's spent per pupil. Because here's the truth, a lot of this money in situations like that and in the DC schools and others have gone heavily toward administration and some of this other overhead that's not ever really funneling down to the kids anyway. So there are more numbers like that. There was, I think it was, is it the state of Michigan? One of the states this week I read, and I'm sorry I don't have the story pulled up, but they're actually going to stop their grading system the way they do it now. And their goal was, and if I was African-American, I'd be more pissed off about this than anybody, was to be more fair to the African-American kids, to quit scoring the reading and math test and the standardized test and just not publish the scores, not kids tell the kids how they're doing as they try to move toward graduation, and dropping some standards so more of these kids can graduate. If they graduate uneducated because you quit testing, did they graduate? Have they learned? No. Here's a better idea. Here's an idea that's more beneficial to these kids. How about y'all actually teach them? How about you step up and teach these kids, figure out what their needs are, step up your game. Don't erase the goalpost and turn the scoreboard off because it looks bad. Teach these kids. They're doing it in Mississippi, and they're doing it with great success. It's frustrating to watch the bureaucrats cover for themselves when things get sideways. You got to step up your game, and that's going to take a lot of effort. It's going to take a lot of effort. We've got to do a hell of a better job here in Birmingham. The good thing about that story, too, or those stories, is that points out the whole 50-state experiment that we have in this country, where we let states innovate and see what works and what doesn't, and other states ought to be learning from that. I'm just not sure we're doing a very good job of it. Everybody in Alabama should be over there watching what they're doing in Mississippi right now. All right, y'all, quick break. Back in a minute, 1819 News on the way, Leland Live.

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2: The Republican candidate in Alabama's lieutenant governor's race is joining state lawmaker Ernie Yarbrough in expressing concern about flock cameras and the potential violation of Fourth Amendment rights of American citizens. 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
3: And like I said, I think the big question comes back to the public. Do you want all your movements recorded? Because this is what this is about. Government wants the ability to know where you are, where you've been, and where you're going, and store that information where they know your day-to-day routes. They know pretty much everything about movement of vehicles on the highways. And I think that is a very powerful tool. But with it comes incredible privacy concerns. We want government to be able to protect us, and we want law enforcement to be able to protect us. But I think we also have to be cognizant of the risk to civil liberties and the risk to individual privacy. And once again, I think this goes back to government should not have control to make those decisions for the citizenship. Voters should be making the decision on whether they're giving away their Fourth Amendment rights and whether they're giving away their right to privacy.
2: I'll be back with more Alabama stories after this.
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2: A fox has tested positive for rabies in Autauga County. That fox has since been euthanized. The Alabama Department of Public Health says that no humans were in contact with the animal. However, two vaccinated dogs may have been exposed. I'm Andrea Tice.
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0: right, it's 505 Leland Live, Axiom Tax Resolution Group. Next up here on the show, bringing to you everything today. That's Perry Cronin and his team. Perry set up this shop just to help people that are dealing with the IRS and freaked out and overwhelmed and by the amount of money and the code and who you're supposed to talk to and how you're going to get all this straightened out. It happens much more commonly. And let me be real with you, to some very sophisticated people who have businesses and are smart folks living good lives, but the tax code can get you by the boo-boo. It's confusing, I think intentionally confusing and abusive and punitive. And so deal with it directly with the help of Perry. If you owe a bunch of money, you're going to have a hard time paying it back. Some of y'all just hit that 6-month extension deadline. Instead of dreading it or making a mistake or miscalculation, let Perry get involved. He knows who to talk to, how to talk to him, how to make the harassment stop, how to get you settled, in some cases, for 80% off of what you owe. It's Axiom Tax Resolution Group, 205tax.com, 205tax.com. Cassie is up next. Let's do some phone calls this hour and throw some other things on the table. Cassie, what's up?
1: Hi. Was sitting down looking at my Facebook and was just surprised and thought of you immediately. PETA is planning to come to Tuscaloosa for the opening of the new Raising Cane's chicken tender place.
0: Really? Okay.
1: They're going to hang a woman upside down in mock slaughter to protest its opening.
0: People eating
1: they're
0: chicken
1: going
0: fingers.
1: To pretend to slit her throat. Now, it says it's going to happen at 9. The restaurant opens at 10. I guess they want to do it early before she actually does cook in the sun.
0: Yep.
1: But I just, you know, it's going to be a madhouse. There's going to be police directing traffic. I just don't see how they'll be able to pull this off if it's going to be a bloody kind of demonstration. No. You know, I don't think Mayor Walt will allow that. But
0: well,
1: for them to even think to come and try to do something like that just blows my mind.
0: Yeah, they're weird. They've always been weird. PETA was weird before all the other weird people showed up. PETA's been weird since I was in college. I had a buddy, one of my roommates had a t-shirt that said, "I belong to PETA, people for the eating of tasty animals." It's a whole nother PETA.
1: Well, they're going to faint and fall out when they see, because where this place is located,
0: yep,
1: within 2 blocks in every direction is another chicken tender place.
0: Oh, it's, I don't know what it is.
1: Tuscaloosa is full of them.
0: We've got 5 of them on 280 now. It's, if you count Chick-fil-A, they also sell them too. It's really, yeah, it's really crazy. That and car washes. What the hell's going on with that too?
1: Yeah.
0: So, yeah, look, let them do their stunt. It's America. They can protest people living their lives if they want to. They're not going to achieve a thing. They've been doing stunts like this, again, since the 80s, and nothing has changed. Has anybody ever been in a line? They're already salivating like Pavlov's dog because they're in line for some good old greasy chicken fingers, and they are in line, and they look over at Pete and go, "You know what? I feel unethical. I'm going to get out of line right now and not eat these chicken fingers."
1: Yeah.
0: They probably order extra just to piss them off.
1: Money for somebody, whoever wants.
0: Oh, my God. And you know what? The Tuscaloosa PD should not even give them the satisfaction of interrupting. They should let them do their stunt and ignore the hell out of them and eat your chicken fingers.
1: Yeah. You get dinner and a show.
0: No doubt. There you go. That's the way to look at it, Cassie. I like that. Dinner and a show. Thanks, PETA, for entertaining us.
1: Thank you so much for all you do.
0: Hey, good heads up. Well, I appreciate that. I didn't even know that was going on. And I will tell you, they opened one of those. By the way, I tried it. This is before I went on Project Lean Nation and started getting skinny. Hey, Jay, you notice I'm getting skinny?
2: I have.
0: I actually missed, I'll be honest with you, I missed my Project Lean Nation today because I had something on my schedule for next Thursday. It was this Thursday. And our account rep said, "Are you going to come to the meeting?" And I was like, "What? Do what?" And then I had to jump in the truck and go to the meeting. So I wasn't home to eat my Project Lean Nation, and I regretted it. But I'll talk about them later. Let's just talk about these Raising Cane's. So I went through their drive-thru and tried them because I waited for the hubbub to die down because they opened it, what, spring? I can't remember. And it's a double-stack drive-thru, and people were parking way down at the Walmart, a half a mile away to walk over there to try these chicken fingers. And I actually met these guys that started this chain years ago when I was doing some retail work. And they're good. It was good. But it's, AJ, all of it is a ripoff of my people at Guthrie's. I'm just going to go ahead and call it. Guthrie's was doing this before Zaxby's, before all of them. And I still prefer old school Guthrie's. I just do. But honestly, there ain't much difference. Once you drop a chicken finger into a giant vat of grease, it's all good. You can't mess up. Can you mess up fried chicken?
2: Yes.
0: Who messes up fried chicken?
2: Oh, gosh. It just depends on. Sometimes they can put the lack of seasoning on the chicken or.
0: Okay. Well, I'm white, though. I don't season anything. I'm just.
2: But then
0: I'm
2: you'll
0: white
2: love
0: folks.
2: It.
0: Us white people eat it plain.
2: Yeah. Just no flavor at all. Just boil some chicken.
0: The grease is the flavor.
2: It. No, it's not. Oh, gosh.
0: If you fry chicken, the grease and the breading is the flavor, man. That's
2: you, but you just said, the grease is not the flavor.
0: Come on, let's talk about it then. We have turned into the morning show.
2: You got to clean your chicken. Do you clean your chicken?
0: I'm listening to you. Now, I don't cook at all. So
2: okay.
0: I'm talking about going to a restaurant and getting a piece of chicken.
2: All right. The flavor comes from if it's.
0: AJ
2: it's
0: almost passed out in there.
2: I offended
0: his soul.
2: You and JD, you and JD would be
0: what's,
2: like.
0: What's with JD?
2: JD will say the same thing.
0: We're white boys. We know what we're talking about.
2: Man, I'm sorry. I almost got mad.
0: But you know
2: what?
0: Hey, but you know what? I love hot chicken, though. I got to be honest with you. These new hot chicken places that are up.
2: Yeah.
0: It's a little much for me, but it does put some
2: and
0: flavor.
2: And salt is not a seasoning.
0: I agree with that. I can't do salt anyway because of the blood pressure. I can't add any extra salt to my diet. But you can't mess up chicken fingers.
2: I've had some messed up chicken fingers. Because sometimes if they don't clean the grease out and the grease is not fresh and clean
0: on
2: a regular basis, then all you're going to taste is just. Whatever's been cooking in that thing for however long.
0: Hold of some grease that also somebody had somehow cooked some fish near it, and then feeling your chicken tastes like fish.
2: Well, yeah,
0: that ain't right.
2: Yeah,
0: or fries. They do the fries in the same grease as like the fish or something, and the fries are all fishy. And this that ain't American, man.
2: No, like stop. Just stop.
0: Keep
2: your fries separate. Keep your fish separate, and keep your chicken separate.
0: All kind of advice cooking on the show tonight. We already talked about the death blueberries in the show earlier as well. But, yeah, if y'all are going through for this opening over there, I will tell you, you will be sitting in line for a long time, at least the first couple of weeks, because everybody's got to try the new thing. And while you're in line, enjoy the entertainment from those freaks at PETA. I'm almost nostalgic about PETA. PETA was, I mean, they were the weirdos before we got today's weirdos. They're like the grandparents' generation of weirdos before today's protesting weirdos. And I prefer the old school weirdos. They were just, they would do their stunt and go home. Nowadays, people are like committing acts of violence and assassinating people.
2: But what, okay, so PETA goes after people that eat meat, correct?
0: Yeah, they're for the ethical treatment of animals.
2: What if someone. Since I guess they eat veggies, but what if there was a organization that goes after people that are like PETA, that don't eat meat but eat veggies, that will protest them for eating veggies because veggies have life too.
0: Well, it's people for the ethical treatment of plants.
2: See,
0: they're just called pet poo, and it's hard to pronounce, but they do have a cause. They're out to protect the food that the animals eat.
2: Exactly. Henry. Let my lettuce go.
0: Well, after the Taco Bell fiasco, they lost a lot. They took a PR hit on that one. And now you step up with blueberries. I mean, the plants aren't having a good time right now. Blueberries are killing people. Lettuce making them crap. What's up, Henry? How you doing, man?
3: God save the queen.
0: Whatever. What, yeah, something like that.
3: The PETA queen. Yeah, you know... Now I don't even want to talk about the stupid debt and spending and everything. But you know what? Maybe that's what the rest of America is thinking also. Because I sure don't understand why people don't even give a hoot. We used to, 10, 20 years ago, the debt was a big deal. Now it's spend as much as you can and get something for free. Half of the people in America do not pay taxes, federal income taxes. They do not pay taxes. You were talking about how if we took every corporate dollar away from the corporations, we still would be in debt. And that's a fact. You are absolutely right. There's not enough money. Think about it. Now, that's on the books. $40 trillion is on the books. We have off the books, it's like $140 trillion. I don't know what it is. It's probably more than $200 trillion that we owe. I don't know how we're going to get around it, but I know one thing. The pain, when it all goes to heck, the pain is going to be terrible. And you better have some gold and silver put back, you know, because real money is the only thing that's going to be able to buy a loaf of bread. And Leland, the people that don't have nothing now, when money, our dollars don't count for nothing, what are they going to do? They're sure not going to starve. They're going to start hunting. They're going to hunt.
4: Well, the first thing they're going to do is going to go steal from people that have stuff, and then it's down to the poor squirrels.
3: Yeah, hunting for – I meant to, not for people. Sorry, Peter, I didn't mean that. I'm talking about hunting food for their children. They're going to hunt in the suburbs. They're going to hunt in the rural areas. They're not going to get a friendly greeting.
4: They will not be in the rural areas long. That ain't going to last very long. But you're right. Desperate people will do desperate things if we crash the system. And let's just hope we tend to be – hey, thanks, Henry. I got to hit this break.
3: We wait till the last minute, right?
4: Yeah, I mean, we – but ultimately, there's a general theory that humans, when faced with this stuff, will act out of self-preservation. And if we collectively do that, we'll head this stuff off. We'll see the dangers. What worries me is the speed with which it's coming at us, especially with the AI advancement, shaking up the job, the workforce, and then these other forces that are conspiring to just disrupt our economic flow. And there's a lot of pressure right now on all that. We can talk more about that on the other side. Right now, let me talk to you about your concrete floor. If you got a raw concrete floor, you're just asking for trouble because you're going to spill something on it. It looks so nice when they first do it. And eventually, my barn floor, to be real with y'all, I kept it pristine for 5 straight years. And then I threw a big old birthday party in there. We lit the place up for a bunch of 14-year-old girls. Now, at the time, I think she was turning 13. And AJ, I went up with neon face paint, stuck to the floor. If I turn off the lights and turn on the black lights, it's just the whole place lights up with it. Then I had a vehicle or two I pulled in there that had some oil drips. Actually repaired a Jeep engine in the winter in there and got some stuff on the floor. Slowly, it's getting a little dingy, and it's time for me to consider floor tech too. It's just a big old space, and we got to get it all worked out. What I can tell you is Kevin is he's shaking up the whole industry. It's a multi-billion-dollar industry all over this country because they decided to build a better mousetrap. They decided to look at the product itself. It wasn't the installation that was causing almost all of these products to fail. Some of you may have had this done or did it yourself on your house. 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
19: Downtown, it's a 13-minute delay with stop-and-go traffic on 65 South in between 17th Street South and Green Springs Avenue. We have a crash in Irondale, left-hand lane blocked, 20 East before exit 132A. And we have a crash in Midfield, left-hand lane blocked, 2059 East at exit 115 westbound. I'm Phil Carter in the Traffic Center.
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0: 525. Man, the days just got away from us. Remember, we do have a little bit of stormy weather in the forecast for tonight. It's going to come later in the evening for most of us. It's on the level one of the five levels of severity, but something you might want to listen out for could be a little thunder, a little wind, and some heavy downpours tonight, as hopefully this means more continued cooler weather. I've been trying to watch these forecasters that occasionally will put out some computer guesses for way down the road, but where it's too far to actually make a forecast. And there still seems to be some consistency in the thinking that in about 2 weeks, we could very much see maybe a little less than that, about somewhere about the 28th. Wow, it's already the 20th. That's only 8 days. We could get a nice little refreshing, cooler snap of weather, maybe a little less humidity and a little less temperature. But there's that. Real quick, let's talk about storm restoration roofing. Speaking of the weather, every now and then we will, maybe even tonight, some of y'all get a little damage or something weird happens and you got water coming in and you're going to need a repair. Y'all need to have Greg's number handy. I was just talking, one of my sons had some questions about the roofing business today. I was like, man, you got to talk to Greg Nelson. So I put them together on a text, and they're going to get together and talk about this stuff. He's working on a big project, and he needed some help, and I knew Greg was the man because Greg's got almost three full decades of experience, and he's forgotten more than a lot of folks will ever know about how this industry works. And if you want it done right and done ethically and you be treated right and the relations with your insurance company to stay intact, you need to work with somebody like Greg that understands that whole system. And he does, and his team does, and they're really good at getting you buttoned up. It is Storm Restoration Roofing. They work on a phone number, 205-542-3531, 205-542-3531. Back to the crime stories real quick. We sort of started the show with that because we had the news of this ISIS-inspired bust of this woman. And I'm sorry, I know this is a terror story, but her shopping in a Home Depot completely covered in black head to toe with gloves on.
1: That's not suspicious. I mean,
0: is that the biggest stereotype you've ever seen in your life? It's like, am I watching are we watching Jackass right now? Is this candid camera? This can't be real. This woman goes out full burka, head to toe, black. She's like a burka ninja, gloves and all, buys bomb supplies at a Home Depot, and they catch her on a surveillance camera. Of course, her plan was to bomb the New York State Capitol, and that was all in the news. But one story I skipped over because we had gone to the live news conference. I had not heard about this. There's a manhunt going on that started in Philadelphia, and they're calling this guy the Chucky something or another. He's wearing a Chucky mask. You know, the little baby doll in the scary movies? He's only 22 years old, and they figured out who he was. This guy, similar to the Burka Mama, is running around masks around town, harassing and threatening to kill people, getting up in their faces, asking if they want to die. I think he's assaulted a bunch of people. And they've been trying to figure out who he was for days. So today they came out with an identity of him. They put a photo out of what the guy actually looks like. And they're looking for him all over the place. There was a news conference going on when we first started the show at 2 o'clock of an update on this thing. This has been more of a regional story, but just more of the stupidity that's going on in the world today. Let's talk one more time about Allen and Company, as I was just talking about the weather and the changing of the seasons and the potential that one day it's going to be the holidays. We're going to have on heavy clothes. It's going to be nice and cold outside, and you're going to be buying things for people you love. Go ahead and get a jump on that now. 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I think it's shopping season, even though I know it's not Labor Day yet. 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Let her browse. 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
12: Collision in midfield, left-hand lane block 2059 east at exit 115 westbound. We also have a crash in Irondale. The left-hand lane is blocked on 20 east before exit 132A. 12-minute delay, stop-and-go traffic downtown on 65 south between 17th Street South and Green Springs. I'm Phil Carter in the traffic center.
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13: 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Whenever I was growing up, listening to talk radio was like making my ears bleed. But then I got in the car, my mother had you on, and I was like, oh my gosh, I hate talk radio. She's like, just listen, you might like it. And so after listening, I'm like, he actually explains it in a way that you can follow along. And then when you and AJ get to talking and cutting up, I mean, it's hilarious. So I just want to tell you, I love what y'all do. And I love that you just make it in plain English.
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0: All right, it's 5:35. Leland Live, let's go, let's go. I've got Thomas on the line. I'm going to you, Thomas. Thomas, you hang on because Maria's got a traffic update. We're going to bump that to the top. Could be urgent. Maria's so good at this stuff. Maria, what you looking at?
1: Right in front of the new Raising Cane's on 280.
0: Mm-hmm.
1: Inbound, westbound. You know where you come out of Lowe's, you know, and people try to cut across and
0: It
1: doesn't really work out.
0: Yep.
1: Yeah, but tow truck's on the scene.
0: All right. Well, so you're saying that's inbound, westbound, right there at the Lowe's and the Raising Cane's.
1: Right in front of it.
0: Thanks, Maria. She's always on it. Especially the 280 quagmire that we see every single day. That's the third time Raising Cane's has come up on the show today. What's up? Thomas is over at Stockton Mortgage. He keeps us up to date on the mortgage world. Thomas, what are you seeing out there today?
2: Man, I'm glad I'm not seeing that wreck.
0: No, I know. I got to go drive. No, I'm going the opposite way, but I got to go through there every single day.
2: Yeah. Yeah, I try to avoid that at all costs. I try to go Highway 11 myself on the way home if I can. So, man, it's been a great day, and thanks to all your listeners. They've been calling in, been getting a lot of response from our commercials on here every day. Lots of people calling in, asking lots of good questions. And from that response, you know, we've been having those classes online that we had a couple of weeks ago and last month, and we have another one coming up. I want to remind everybody. We have a class coming up this coming Tuesday. I'm going to have one online on my Facebook Live page that you can check Thomas Dickinson, my Stockton Mortgage loan officer page. You can go on there, and I'm going to go through all of our different loan products. I know for some of you that's going to sound really boring, but if you're interested in purchasing a home and learning more about the different loan products that you may qualify for, I'm going to go through all of them. So if you have any questions about what you can or can't qualify for, I'm going to go through all the different loan products. So if anyone's out there interested, or if you have a friend or family member that's interested in purchasing or have questions about that, hey, sign up for the class next Tuesday night at 6:00. So wanted to mention that. 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
0: 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Thomas, we appreciate you tonight, my friend.
2: Yes, sir, man.
0: All right. Our buddy Eddie's over here in Wilsonville. We're going to do some calls on the way out of here. Eddie, what's up, man?
3: Hey, man, to keep with the theme of the week with flock cameras and everything like that, how about flock cameras over Home Depot and Lowe's registers? You can stop terrorists.
0: Yeah, apparently.
3: And if your wife wants to redo the bathroom, do a double vanity, eggshell white, you can make it look like it's your idea once you log in.
0: You know, this
3: thinking
0: woman,
3: ahead, brother.
0: This he's thinking ahead. That's the way you do it, Eddie. Good stuff, man. This woman
3: outside the box, brother.
0: This Burka chick. There's no flock camera around. Could have figured out who she was. I mean, she was concealed. She was like, she was in the full tent. Yeah, this is the picture they put out of her buying. I guess it was her in action. That's how she did it. You know, you remember when they used to tell us, see something, say something. That's exactly when I'd say something. It was like, hey, chick over here, it's 95 degrees outside, and she's got on a blanket, a black blanket. That ain't right. I don't think she's emo. Or one of those, what are those kids now that are into anime that walk around wearing black baggy clothes when it's in the summer and they have on toboggans. Poor kids. All right. Speaking of, AJ, did you just get this thing I just sent you from the Hill?
4: Yeah, I was trying to find the video.
0: Yeah, me too.
4: But there's no video.

0: He's breathing.
1: He's standing there in the city council meeting.
2: The emperor is a fan of Flock, and we must continue utilizing Flock technologies so that we can follow and surveil the rebel scum as they move from playground to playground, from playground to pool, from pool to gymnasium, because we all know that the Flock cameras are not only following the license plate readers, they are following children. They are following children in parks and gymnasiums, and we need this. I need this so I can stop my ex-girlfriend. Also, it should be known that the people of this town, the pools that want their storm drains cleared, they should not have their storm drains cleared. Because in order to do that, we will have to raise taxes. And how will the people trust this city council when this city council continues to vote for surveillance technology that imprisons them? Miss Campbell, you must work on your Jedi mind tricks. Do it like this. And when you do it, make sure that when you're double speaking them into telling them that...
1: Is he making motions? What's he doing?
3: Okay, yeah, he's doing
1: the Jedi thing.
2: Emphasize the detail that you put a ban on camping. You put a ban. You made criminalizing homelessness illegal, and that is why there is no such thing as humanitarian policing for the homeless.
1: He's now lost the audience. I think he was...
2: criminalized homelessness.
1: I can't take any more of that.
2: Good. Now we can staff.
1: Look, even nerdy white boys who've never had any are pissed off about the Flock cameras. That's what the lesson is there in that story.
3: Well, he may get some tonight. After that meeting, he probably did.
1: Hey, big boy, are you the...
3: are you the Darth Vader?
1: I know you got the weird Star Wars thing going on, but are you fighting Flock? Are you... Are you part of the Flock Flap? We need a name for this movement. They don't have a good name for it yet. I mean, that band in the 80s already took Flock of Seagulls. What are y'all going to do? Flock of Flame. What? Somebody going to set one on fire. I guarantee you the meme's going to say Flock of Flame. Flock cameras all in the news this week. Now Darth Vader's in on it. Who will be next? We need a Braveheart speech. I'll do it. I'm thinking about doing that for Halloween anyway. I'll get the whole kilt, do the blue and white face.
3: Mm-hmm.
1: You may surveil us. You may surveil us into Walmart. I don't have my speech ready yet. I'm working on it. That's how it starts. Douglas Cooling and Heating. Let me talk about Jay and how thorough they were when they came out. Jay and Calvin came out. They met me and our builder out there at the house yesterday because he wanted to be eyes on to see this project, and because they're going to run the heating and air hopefully next week. And I've never been through, and I mean this, I've not been through an experience like this that was so detailed. He was thinking about things about air pressurization. There's a fireplace involved and how the smoke's going to ventilate, where the returns are going to be, the exhaust fans in the bathroom, all these things that I was just nodding my head and taking notes on. And by the time he was done and assessed the situation, made his recommendations, Calvin knew exactly, they were all speaking the same language. They go back to the shop. Jay sends me the most detailed plan for how they're going to put this heating and air system in, the capacity of it, how it's going to function. I just got educated on so much watching them work. And I appreciate it. That's what I sent him in the response. I said, I appreciate the good communication and the attention to detail. That's Douglas. That's how they work. That's what I've been telling you about for 17 years. They do things right. They're going to give you the right recommendation. If they can fix something that can be fixed and you don't need a replacement, they're not going to try to force you to do that. They're not going to hit you with that sales pitch. They will present you in writing a side-by-side comparison of your options because sometimes there is a decision to make. Do I invest in a repair or do we just go ahead and do the system? Because here's what it would cost. 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
11: Collision in midfield, 2059 East at exit 115 westbound. The left-hand lane is blocked. We also have wrecks 65 North before I-459, exit 250, and 2059 West at Highway 31, exit 126A. I'm Phil Carter in the Traffic Center.
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0: right, y'all. Hugh Tampon next up here on the show. Tommy's, he keeps me up with the inventory because we got this weird world that we're in since the end of last week with the changes in the suppressor rules. And then, of course, this this AR-12 phenomenon that is just kind of taking over Hugh Tampon. Let me explain. We'll start with the AR-12. That's the simplest thing. This is an AR shotgun. I mean, it's ergonomically, with all the rails and the way the mag feeds and the, you know, the ergonomics of the shoulder, the extended brace and all that's on there. I couldn't help it. When I was in there last week, had to do it. Bought one. I got one in that desert color. That's kind of my new favorite color for some of my stuff. And cool gun. It's fun. Still hadn't shot it. But he's got some other parts that he's ordered for me for it as well. But he just, the point is, they just got a whole new shipment of AR-12s in. He sold through them last week so fast. You can't beat $279 for these things, too. And I'm assuming Tommy still got it at that price point because he's turning them over. So y'all go and see him at Hugh Tampon, get you one of these. And look around while you're there. A huge selection of outdoor stuff, optics, stands. I mean, all kind of things that as we start pointing our attention toward the hunting season, they can outfit you there. Huge tactical wall. And then there are the suppressors. He's only got a handful of suppressors left in the shop that apply to the ruling and then the lack of appeal out of Texas last week. It's too long to try to over-explain all that again. You can just go to the pawn shop and talk to him about it. Some shops are still getting mixed legal advice on how they can go about selling these suppressors without all the other hoops that now seem to be moot in the law. But we know that this specific range of suppressors that come through from a line that's directly traced to the lawsuit, just put it that way, they've got a few of those that Tommy's lawyers say are legit for you to go buy. So he's only got a few left. Y'all clean them out, particularly on Saturday. Y'all were in there like crazy on Saturday. But he's trying to get more in and trying to – there. All the shops are trying to figure out the law. And by the way, y'all, if you want to find out about deals, you can always listen in. I tell you about the latest, but they've got a really nice Facebook page. It's very interactive. If you want to get on there and just follow them on Facebook. Tommy says follow us at Hugh Tampon. It's Hugh Tampon. All right, real quick. They're on Brook Lane Drive, by the way, if you want to drive over to Hugh Town. Real quick, there's a stat today that I saw made my eyes pop out. I'm trying to make some sense of it. I haven't had time to read into what the study is trying to rationalize based on this number. But I find it a little bit surprising, but maybe not so much. Listen to this. The number of unmarried young men in the country between the ages of 20 and 39 is now double the number of married men at that same age group. And there's a trend line where you can see how it's been, the unmarried number has been going up. It used to, back to 2000 that this graphic covers, it was 20.7 million, okay, back in 2000. 18 million married, 20.7 unmarried. So, you know, pretty close to even. But now it's double. Right now it's 30.4 million in America unmarried, and then 15.4 are married. I don't know why. Some people could blame it on the men. Nowadays, just not wanting to step up. Some people could blame it on the women being on the little cray-cray side. Did I say that out loud, AJ? Some of these young guys would rather sit around and play video games than have to deal with being married and all that responsibility. Yeah. Some of these women have straight up gone neurotic, especially with social media. And who's going to put up with that?
1: Mm-hmm.
0: So these guys are just like, it ain't worth it. What does that do for the birth rates down the road and everything else? Trends are changing on us, man. All the society's changing. That's a big number.
1: Yeah. Look, and honestly, you know, I think about, like, the court shows, too. I used to watch that a lot. And that's like, man, you'd be like, oh, gosh, you do not want to have to go through that. Where she's slept with, like, a whole bunch of dudes. Or
0: you know about the baby daddy shows where they decide who's the baby daddy?
1: Yeah. People just don't want to deal with that no more. People just don't want to deal with that no more. Drama and then with social media. It's too much.
0: That is a big number. And then women run around, and especially that age group, and say there are no men out there to find. I'm like, it's double. They're out there trying to steal the married guys. It's the only good ones left. They already got God.
1: Yeah, but if you steal a married guy, is he still a good one? I mean, because if he's good enough to, like, leave, I mean.
0: Well, that's a good point.
1: Yeah.
0: Blakely's Bouquets. Keep your relationship fresh with some flowers. So none of this is part of your discussion. That is a terrible segue. Blakely's, this is my flower shop. Y'all, when's the last, I'm going to talk to the guys for a minute. When's the last time you sent flowers, man? I'm talking to you, driving in the road right now. When's the last time you sent her flowers? Don't wait till her birthday and Valentine's Day. That's for amateurs. Do it when she ain't expecting it. I mean, act like a butthole all day. Well, don't do it enough where she thinks they're apology flowers. But just act like you're not even going to do it. Then boom, next thing you know, it's like she gets the card out and it's, I love you, boo. You're my boo. Thanks for being my boo. Blakely's Bouquets will get you set up. This is an easy, easy website to use. I'm flower illiterate to this day. Still don't know what I'm picking out. But I can look at pictures. And I can look at prices. I can pick the one that suits me, put the message in there, and pay for it. And she got flowers. Sometimes you're going to run across people that it's not an I love you thing. It's I'm thinking about you because they're going through some things. Flowers always can brighten someone's day. It's Blakely's Bouquets. They're in Homewood. If you want to go over to Homewood and see them yourself, or just order online and they'll do it for you. Send you a little text to let you know the flowers made it too. BlakeleesBouquets.com. What is this little headline? I saw this earlier today. Let me just read this out loud. Doing societal trends. Affluent parents are now spending up to $100,000 on gap years for their kids before college. I didn't even want to get into that. Is that back to people having affluenza? Remember those kids trying to get out of killing somebody that they said they're so rich they didn't know what they had done. Said they were suffered from affluenza.
1: I really, it's just like a lot of people just be like, all right, I'm going to travel the world and figure out what I want to do before I go to school or go to college.
0: Mm. I grew up with polio. We couldn't afford any of that. So whole different disease. Man, are we done? I think we're done.
1: That's a wrap.
0: Let me talk about Noel's group. How can I forget my friend Danny, who also grew up with polio? Danny gets it. He and I grew up pretty humble circumstances, a cute little small town, but, man, the world has changed all around us. This guy knows money. He went out in the world and learned from the best, learned from the biggest firms in this country, and has his own shop here in Birmingham with his sons, and these guys will really treat you with respect and get you pointed in the right direction. Everybody's different. Some people are starting out. Some people are starting over. Some people are already sitting on everything you've worked for and you're just a little nervous. You'd like a better return, but you don't want to lose it. Danny's perfect for that. Sit down and see if it's a good fit. I'm just making a personal introduction. I don't know how they do this stuff, but y'all can talk and figure it out. It's thenolesgroup.com. 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
4: The chairman of the Alabama Republican Party, Scott Stadhagen, spoke this week about closing primaries for that party. Stadhagen was speaking at a luncheon for the Republican Women of Madison, where he confirmed that the Republican Executive Committee had a recent unanimous vote over the whole closed primary issue. Stadhagen says the Republican Party as a whole wants primaries to be protected by closing them to only those registered within that party. Stadhagen also said that the state lawmakers were considering a primary model used in the state of Oklahoma during last year's debate over the issue. That's when State Representative Ernie Yarbrough offered a bill that would have closed the primaries. Stadhagen believes that this same bill offered by Yarbrough has a very good chance of passing in the next legislative session. I'll be back with more Alabama stories after this.
5: Where I was living was not a great place to live anymore. I began to pray for a place to go, praying for all of these things that a 9-year-old would want. I wanted horses, big house with a bunch of people my age. I wanted parents. I wanted a mom and a dad. Before I even prayed it, the Lord had already answered my prayer with the Big Oak Ranch. Who would that 9-year-old be if she never came to the Big Oak Ranch? I would be trying to fight for survival instead of fighting to break a cycle.
6: Big Oak Ranch, a Christian home for children needing a chance.
4: A Dothan man is facing 36 felony counts involving child sex abuse materials. 22-year-old Taylor Prescott was arrested in Florida and will be extradited back to the Dothan area to face charges. Authorities in Dothan were tipped off to the sex abuse material by the National Center for Missing and Exploited Children. A recall has been issued by the Food and Drug Administration on frozen mixed berries sold at Publix grocery stores in 8 states, including Alabama. The mixed frozen berries are in bags with the Green Wise label and have been identified as containing E. coli. I'm Andrea Tice.
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8: Glory to God in the highest. Peace on earth. Goodwill towards all y'all, man. What's happening? Welcome in. Once again, Breaking Bread radio program. The Taste Buds live and in full effect. AJ, JD, we'll see. JD in a undisclosed bunker.
9: It's been disclosed.
8: Who disclosed it?
9: We did. The other night. I mean, Cat was already out of the bag.
8: Yeah.
9: And then, you know, people kind of frown upon you when you put cats in bags.
8: Which I don't.
9: I don't either.
8: I'm not those people. Well, are you having a good time up there in Cooperstown?
9: Yeah, it's always a good time up
8: you
9: here.
8: Always have a good time. So many treasures and things to look at and things to find and see. You deserve it. You've been out running, crisscrossing the state of Alabama and helping veterans and doing stuff with Jared and Mob. And it's good to get a little reprieve for yourself.
9: I agree.
8: A little respite.
9: We went to the Baseball Hall of Fame today.
8: Oh, yeah?
9: Pretty cool. Yeah, a lot of cool things in there, even if you're not a baseball fan.
8: Been eating, I know you generally eat good food while you're there. You been eating some?
9: Yeah, some pizza. Family's just been kind of cooking for us, so.
8: Nice.
9: It's just home, you know, homegrown meals. A lot of people have, gardens and stuff up here.
8: Right. A lot of Yankee vegetables.
9: Yeah, I guess. I don't know. I mean, avocado. I mean, they didn't grow the avocado.
8: Right.
9: Obviously.
8: Hoss, but
9: most of it is out of people's backyards. It's kind of cool.
8: That's awesome. 205-545-9950. 205-44-BREAD. If you'd like to be part of the conversation. You know, one of the fantastic things about getting to do this and having the restaurant and having so many of you guys come in to eat and we get an opportunity to chat, not on the radio. So many comments to the effect of, you know, what we really love most about the show, when we really enjoy this show most, is when you're talking about food, and it is when you're talking about cooking and all these things. And I have to tell you that if I'm being 1,000,000% honest with you, that, you know, all these years later, and every day, as a person who loves food, I feel like I run out of things to talk about. You know what I'm saying? Or I'm talking about and saying the same thing all the time. And I say all that to say that we always give out the phone number. We give out all the phone numbers. You can call or text if you don't want to be on the show. Call and ask me about my favorite spatula. Or, you know, JD about when he call and talk to us about food.
10: How old is his the oldest spice in his pantry?
9: Oh, yeah. They almost got half a show of quantum computing and AI yesterday.
10: Oh gosh,
9: I don't know if you heard that in that episode.
10: Oh, Let's
9: almost lost both our listeners.
10: Yeah. I was fascinated by that, but JD held his own. Because you said our guest was downstairs, so I go downstairs, and I'm like, where's our guest?
8: And I was like, are y'all not the elevator?
10: No.
8: Like, he sent me a anyway, let's... you know what I'm saying? Like if you have recipe suggestions,
9: mm-hmm.
8: You have things that we should try, places we should go, your favorite thing to eat, your favorite way to prepare this, call and talk to us about it. Share it with us.
10: Yeah. Ooh, like what's ooh, like road trip snacks. You know, summertime is here, getting ready to hit the beach or, you know, go to your favorite destination for the summertime. Like when you go, like what's your favorite stop to go to, gas station wise, and then when you hit that gas station, what is your top snacks you gotta get? Like what's your top maybe five go to snacks and drinks?
8: Yeah, whatever.
10: Whatever it may be.
8: Whatever. Because I'm actually going to play a game with y'all at the bottom of the hour. It's kind of similar to that.
10: Mm-hmm.
8: Should be fun. 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If you get one of the MHP lines of grills, all made in America, dang near a lifetime warranty on all the parts, all the styles, shapes, models, configurations that you could imagine. They can mount them flush or raise them up so they sit off the side of your deck, not taking up a bunch of critical space on your deck. They have a mobile showroom that they will bring to Yodo, 205-899-6515 is the number for Birmingham Grill. And if you tell them that we sent you, for the rest of this month, you can receive 25% off the manufacturer's suggested retail price on that MHP line of grills. Make sure you do that. Pup! See how easy it is. See, look, I'm going to push this button. And Pup's going to be there. And he's going to talk about
3: family. Hey, buddy.
8: What's up, man?
3: Hey, man, I answered a call. You said, hey, I'll call in and talk about food.
8: So yeah.
3: That's what I want to do with you.
8: Let's do it.
3: My question to you is, ranch, I like ranch dressing on my salad, and I've started dipping my fries in ranch dressing because ketchup has so much sugar in it.
8: Sure.
3: And my question to you is, restaurants like The Club, Wingstop, your ranch dressing at your place is fantastic. It always has more flavor, and it seems to be thinner than the ranch, any of the ranch that you can buy in the grocery store. And what I've tried to do is, so like I like Ken's ranch dressing, buttermilk ranch.
8: Right.
3: And to make it thinner so it's not so thick, I cut it with water. Are there restaurant supply houses you can go buy whatever ranch you're putting on the table?
8: I mean, you can go buy ranch at every single grocery store that there is. The Hidden Valley Ranch packets is all you need, brother. Follow the recipe.
3: Is that it? You just make your own?
8: Yeah, just follow the recipe. I mean, and there are several different ones. We actually use a different mix than Hidden Valley. But it's really good. And
3: you can't give out your trade secret.
8: No. It's not, you know, it is what it is, but generally people with good ranch, they all start with the same powdered ranch mix.
3: So they're making it. They're not buying.
8: Yes, and that's the difference. The reason why it's so thin is because it's made fresh. When they put it in the bottle, you know, especially something that has a dairy base, they have to put so much.
3: Yeah.
8: They put so many preservatives in it that
3: yeah.
8: it just changes the consistency. But it's if you already have the mayo on hand and to your point about the sugar and making it better for you, you know, that's one of those great things where you could just making your own mayo was easy enough that
3: yeah.
8: using the ranch mix with your own mayonnaise is fantastic. And it just adds a little okay. extra something to it. You know what I'm saying? It's a little extra chef's kiss.
3: And about how long would, if I wanted to refrigerate that, how long, or would it need to be fresh every time you
8: No, you can make and keep it in the refrigerator. I think it probably has a 7-day shelf life.
3: Okay, make it once a week, okay.
8: Yeah, and, I mean, you know, I don't know. We've never come close. I go through about 10 gallons every 3 days.
3: Yeah, I can imagine. Man, like I said, I had your basic cheeseburger with fries, and then I dipped that in Bad Boys and Ranch, and you had the best fries in that burger, man. I'm telling you, if there's any better, I might come up with three that's in your league, but that, you got a great burger.
8: Hey, man, that's all that matters, and I appreciate the kind words. Pup, we appreciate you. Love you a long time. See how easy it is to participate? We got to participate in traffic.
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2: 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I saw something very fascinating on TikTok. It was just the history of, Big Boy Burgers. And it was really fascinating because I didn't really know the depth of the history of the chain, how it was associated with Shoney's and some other different regional brands, and how one decision could have made that place bigger than McDonald's. And at the time, the burger that they had came out with kind of inspired the Big Mac. And the different regions took the recipe and created their own recipe and basically, just kind of did their own thing, but still kind of like under the Big Boy kind of moniker in a sense.
3: Yep.
2: So it was just interesting how the history of that particular fast food chain could have been really big still to this day.
3: My dad was a short order cook in high school at Elby's Big Boy in Carnegie, Pennsylvania.
2: Yeah. And the guy who created the restaurant, he did handshake deals and said, hey, you can use the Big Boy for a dollar and all this other stuff. And the Shoney's and other regional restaurant chains just said, hey, we'll take these ideals and kind of create our own. And that inconsistency of them not staying true to the original Big Boy brand caused that brand to dwindle and just kind of fall out of grace. And then the rise of McDonald's and the Big Mac and all that other stuff. Because one thing they did right was the consistency. If you get a McDonald's in New York, in Alabama, to California, it's always going to be the same flavor. And so I thought that was a pretty fascinating thing. I love just watching and hearing about food history is pretty fascinating, say the least. Spider-Man is going to be hitting theaters. They're coming out with the fourth installment of Spider-Man. And I'm starting to see a trend with a lot of these movie theaters. They're coming out with these cups that are in part of the marketing brand for the movie theaters. A lot of times it's like bucks of popcorn. But they have this... They have this cup for Spider-Man, and I don't think they really thought this one through, because what it looks like, I don't think I want to drink out of it, because it's okay. So obviously it's Spider-Man doing the shooting of the web, right? And then you see the hand, and then there's the little spigot that the web filling comes out of,
3: right?
2: And it's like it's shooting out.
3: Mm.
2: I'm just saying. I don't think they really thought this through.
3: No.
2: Because I'm just gonna let the imagination just allow it to play through, because that's exactly what it looks like, and the color of the web fits that. So, y'all probably should have rethought that, because I don't think that was a good idea. Just saying.
4: So what you're telling me is they Spider-Man that drink.
2: it kind of fits into the theme.
3: You know? Got web slunged.
2: Yeah, I'm just saying. Mm. It's kind of fits into the whole sticky situation. So, yeah. Mm. Anyway.
4: Weird.
2: Yeah. I don't think that was a great idea to come up with that. All right, So we love a good cup of noodles. We've tried a lot of their different brands or their new flavors. We tried the breakfast one. Now they're coming out with two of the American rival, which is barbecue flavor. They got the Kansas City barbecue flavor, and then they got the Texas barbecue flavor ramen noodles. Just in time for summer. I might be interested in that. Now, the one thing I wish they would have had was a Sweet Baby Ray's flavor of barbecue. Because then I already know which one was going to win. But, yeah, they got the limited edition cup of noodle Kansas City barbecue and the cup of noodles Texas barbecue flavors, which are available. And each cup is going for a dollar, roughly $1.18. So you might have to try it and see which one we like best.
3: I bet you one of them uses Ray's no sugar added barbecue sauce.
2: I'm still on the fence on that one. I mean, because I like the idea.
3: It's good.
2: It's not bad.
3: It's good. I'm telling you, you just got to mix it. You got to make it. You got to make a half and half barbecue. That's all. You just need to add a little bit of Sweet Baby Ray's to the no sugar added to find the spot that just curbs your craving.
2: Yeah. I'm still working on that. I just, I just got to get off the sugar. That's what it is. I just got to get off the sugar.
3: It's a good way to start. I brought you a whole bottle of no sugar added barbecue sauce.
2: I mean, it wasn't bad. I like me a good mug root beer. That's really good. That's the ones with the bulldog in the front.
3: Right.
2: But they're finally getting into the dirty soda game. Now, you had someone at your store, Will, not too long ago that was selling dirty sodas.
3: We did.
2: And it was actually pretty good.
3: Yeah.
2: Yeah. At first, I didn't understand what dirty sodas, because, you know, when you think about dirty
3: sodas, it's misleading.
2: Yeah, it's very misleading. But she did a really amazing job with it. And so Mug's Root Beer is finally getting into it. And so for, obviously, a limited time, you can get this a limited edition Float Vanilla Howler flavor of zero sugar and, I guess, full of sugar. Mug root beer float. So there you go. It's in the store.
3: I just think that all of the dirty soda places should just pay homage and make all of the dirty sodas be Shirley somethings. Because that's really all the dirty soda is. It's a glorified different flavor Shirley Temple.
2: Pretty much. Yeah. And also for all you tech fans, JD, you know, was one of them. Sloss Tech is happening right now.
3: Mm-hmm. So, is that on the second floor?
2: I don't know if that's what's going on the second floor. Well, obviously,
3: I'm guessing, with the difficulty of the elevator usage, then it's probably not. It's probably not.
2: That's the not Sloss Tech.
3: That's the not Sloss Tech.
2: Those are the not techies, because they had no idea how to work an elevator. And they go have an attitude.
3: You saw the text I sent earlier about all the cars in the parking lot. Mm-hmm. There's something going on the second floor, but nobody could get in.
2: Right.
3: And like they have fruit trays and cookies and snacks and like.
4: Oh, at the station?
3: Yeah. And like so everybody kept looking at me, and like I told them like four or five times, I'm like, yo, you can't go up without a fob.
2: Well, at first I thought it was like a guest that I had no idea. Because I was like, hey, y'all come on in, because it was food. I'm assuming that it's a food show.
3: No, well, and it's funny, because when I walked in to the lobby, there were a bunch of people that had food, and I was just like, I looked at my phone, I was like, I didn't get no reminder. Like,
2: because I literally was like to tell them, hey, come, y'all can get off the elevator. You ain't just got to stand there looking at us. Come on in. The show's about to start. I was about to tell them, hey, I'm about to go get Will. Y'all can come up in here.
3: Right.
2: You can go ahead and set up.
3: Yeah, I thought Darian was having a cookout, and I didn't get invited to that either.
2: Oh, yeah, we definitely wouldn't go get no invite for that one. Come on, man. Pause. Man, look. Well, see, what happened was I was going to do it, but we only had limited space, and I'm going to invite two people.
4: Maybe it was a bunch of food trucks trying to get on the Food Truck City. They thought they were supposed to bring that stuff up today.
3: Oh, gosh. All right. We're like, snap.
2: right, 205-545-9950. I see the calls on hold. I had to do a segment, so I'll get you lined up and we'll get you on the other side. You can talk with us. It's the Breaking Bread crew, the Taste Buds. We'll see JD and AJ. It's Breaking Bread, Talk 99.5.
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0: 10-minute delay, stop-and-go traffic downtown on 65 South between 17th Street South and Oxmoor. It's also stop-and-go on Highway 31 South between 21st Avenue South and Highway 280. We have a collision in Fairfield on 2059 West at Valley Road, exit 118. I'm Phil Carter in the Traffic Center.
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3: 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I don't know who was first. Do you know who was first?
2: John.
3: John, what's up, brother? Welcome in.
8: Hey, good evening. Heard your little piece caught the tail end about the Big Boy restaurant.
3: Yes, sir.
8: Just a while ago. And last week I had the opportunity to visit Ontario, California with my daughter for a soccer tournament. And I was amazed at the old brands, the old restaurant chains that we've long forgot about around here. Big Boy was one of them. The Wiener Schnitzel. I loved that place when I was a kid to get a corn dog. Thought it was wonderful. Tasty Freeze.
3: Oh, yeah.
8: Names that I hadn't heard forever.
4: I think there's still one Sizzler. down Milton, Florida.
8: Tasty Is that Freeze? Right?
4: Yeah, I think so.
8: Yeah, I hadn't seen that. And actually, the Wiener Schnitzel and the Tasty Freeze were a combined restaurant, so I'm going to assume some group owns that. But it's always exciting to kind of take you back to your childhood, but then you find out it really just wasn't. The memory's a lot better than the food.
3: I was wondering. Nostalgia is a thing.
8: Well, you know, it's kind of hard to screw up a corn dog, but the corn dogs were good ones. But nobody else in the group was they weren't quite nostalgic as I was about Big Boy. But we did find the menu. We looked at the menu, and it was basically what I remember as a carbon copy of the Shoney's as we'd know it around here. But it was interesting. So when you said the Big Boy, I thought, I thought I was the only person in the world that was talking about Big Boy in the last week, and you guys come along.
3: No. I was actually talking to somebody about Elby's and Eaton Park. Mm-hmm. Not too long ago. I don't remember talking about. I ran into some person that my dad used to cook their food. It was weird, but pretty cool. John, we appreciate you, brother. Hey, how'd the soccer tournament go?
8: A good one. It was pretty good. It was a pretty good event. And came home. We came home 2 out of 3, and it was a good day.
3: Fantastic, man! Congratulations on all your success. We appreciate you. We'll talk to you soon. Call us anytime. Let's see how easy this is, Kev. Talk about milkshakes.
17: Hey.
3: What's up, man?
17: Almost zero sugar milkshake.
2: Okay.
17: Almost.
3: Okay.
17: You get the Breyers Carb Smart ice cream.
3: All right.
17: Two-thirds of a cup is 4 grams of sugar.
3: Okay.
17: Hey, for the milk, you do Fairlife.
3: Yum.
17: Sam's has a good.
3: It is good. It's, you know what? I'm a big Fairlife fan, and I don't mind paying the price. For the Fairlife, being completely honest. But at $3 less, I was very impressed with Sam's Club's version.
17: And it always seems like it's out of stock.
3: It does. But you know what? Just like generally speaking, I love milk from a carton. I think it tastes the best, and it's my favorite way to consume.
2: Yeah, you get some of that paper in there.
17: I agree.
2: You know? And it holds all that flavor.
3: All right,
17: y'all tried the zero sugar Oreos that are out?
3: No.
17: You find them at Target, Wally World, or Publix.
3: Okay.
17: And they've got them regular, and they've got them double stuff.
3: Mm-hmm. Okay. I'm going to do it. I'm going to try. I'm going to.
17: There's your three.
3: I'm going to check that out. Finish telling us about the milkshake, salad? Though.
4: Yeah.
2: Hey, Kev, go ahead. You said, so you get the Oh, he dropped off. Dang.
3: He dropped the mic.
2: So I think I'm assuming
4: you
2: take
4: the...
2: You
4: much of that sugar-free stuff, and you're going to be in the bathroom. I don't know if y'all...
2: Maybe he had a sugar crash. I don't know. Maybe that's what that was.
3: I was thinking about this the other day. Actually, Stephanie brought it up. She had bought some Splenda for the restaurant. And she was like, didn't JD tell a story about Splenda on the radio one time? And I was like, yeah, he did, actually.
4: So funny.
3: Classic.
4: It's like, must have been 2,000 cups of sugar in that brownies.
2: That's a lot of sugar.
4: Now, girl, you shouldn't have to open up. You know, you open up 400 packs of Splenda, you should start asking yourself some questions like, maybe this is right.
3: At least put it off till tomorrow. I'd have been right. I'd have been like, okay, the sugar's opened. My arthritis is getting at me a little bit.
4: Boy, those things were so bad. But, I mean, they were made with love. So, I mean, I ate one. Goodness.
2: But you know what? You're
3: and JD's like Mikey.
2: Yeah.
3: He's just appreciative.
2: Yeah. Well, he's a good man because he could have said, like, oh, no. Hey, but no, stop. No. But you, at least you tried one, so that was good.
3: Do you have a creative way that you tell G it doesn't taste good?
2: Well, I kind of say the same thing when I like it and when I don't. So I'm like, it's all right. Yeah, it's all right. Yeah, it's not bad. Not bad. No, day. Well, nah.
3: So it's the. I'm sorry. I don't want. You have to find a new technique now. But let's talk about it. so the addition of the would you say again?
2: You talking to me?
3: You said it's all right. It's all right.
2: Yeah.
3: And then adding the not bad.
2: Yeah.
3: At the end is like reassurance that is mid.
2: Right. Because I try to be, I don't want to be like, nah, this ain't good. Now, if it's like obviously something with shrimp or anything like that. And I'm
3: sure,
2: like,
3: well,
2: nah.
3: Yeah.
2: Nah. But you know, if you're taking the time out to make something,
3: yeah.
2: I'm going to at least try it.
3: Absolutely.
2: You know.
3: I don't know, is there anything that y'all could, shrimp cocktail to me when I was young was like a status thing.
2: Mm-hmm.
3: Like if you went someplace and they were serving shrimp cocktail.
2: Oh, it was fancy.
3: Oh, that was fancy.
2: Yeah.
3: I was like, oh, what?
2: Like, oh, you got some money.
3: What? Yeah, you live by the water.
4: South Alabama, so
3: yeah.
4: I mean, we had that stuff all the time.
2: No, we live in the Midwest. It was like, unless I'm getting shrimp from the

0: either butterfried or popcorn shrimp
1: mm-hmm.
0: with purchase of at least a 8-ounce sirloin. Who, if you don't know, is the most well-endowed person in the kitchen.
1: No.
2: I ain't gonna lie, you just made me think about it, man. I used to love me some Ponderosa.
0: Sirloin?
2: You know, that, for some reason, I mean, obviously, last time I ate there when I was a kid, but their burgers was like, they always had like this nice little char on that burger.
0: It wasn't that flame grill. They used the char broiler. Yeah. I do love a good char broiled cheeseburger.
2: I do, man. With something about that charness, it just set it off. And then that's when that kale, they used to give you that kale, and they used to warn you, well, do not eat that kale. You can get sick. Now everybody eats kale now.
0: Well, you know, to be fair, everybody eats kale now that's, like, refrigerated and under temperature. Like, you can understand why you wouldn't necessarily want to eat the kale that was surrounding the Pizza Hut pizza buffet.
2: Well, yeah.
1: Yeah.
2: Yeah.
0: You know what I'm saying?
2: Yeah. Bro.
1: Yeah.
0: Like, that's actually the first person that cooked kale. That's how they discovered
1: it. That's why they got sick.
0: That's how they were like, dude, does this taste good? And mom was like, don't eat that. Don't eat that. You know, back in the day, parents would just let you. I mean, I went to a chicken pox party. It's just what happened.
2: I mean, that's how you learn.
0: You know? Like, look, eat that if you want to. Better not throw up in my car. Right.
1: Oh, that's funny. Catherine, they got some little electric scooters. She had to learn the hard way. She busted that thing. She's all road rashed up or whatever. Mm. Like, how you doing? She's like, meh. You live, you learn. I'm like, good call. Good call. Just scrape. She had a helmet on, but the top of her toes are all scratched up. Like, why are you? We told you not to wear sandals. So, yeah, I don't really feel like getting my shoes. I'm like, all right, I bet you get those shoes next time, don't you? She's like, maybe. Like, all
2: right. She is your daughter. You know that, right?
1: Yep,
2: she
1: rock
2: is.
1: And roll, baby. Let's go.
2: She is your daughter.
1: She is.
0: Hold my Kool-Aid.
1: I think she crashed because she was trying to push her sister off hers. So she took her hand off. Karma, all the things.
0: Right.
1: Just a lightning strike of karma right on her. I know that feeling. So I can sympathize with her. It's all right.
0: That's funny.
1: It's like, look, if that doesn't happen once, you ain't doing it right.
2: That's funny.
0: You know what?
2: I still got a scar from when that happened with me. I was on the back. You know when bikes used to have those little pegs on the back? And I was on the back, and we were going down this steep hill. And then next thing I know, I blacked out, and my tooth went through my lip, and I still got the scar. I had my knee swelled up to like a size of a cantaloupe. And then I had a little, nice little road rash on my arm. Man, it was... good memories. Really good memories.
1: That the last time AJ rode bitch on a bicycle.
2: Yep, exactly.
0: I don't really know what part of this conversation just triggered it, but 205-545-9950, we got to take a break. But did any of you folks out there, and I'm AJ and JD, obviously, were all of your siblings younger than you or older than you?
1: Younger.
0: I'm wondering about, like, I'm old enough that, like, a bunch of people where I'm from used cloth diapers.
2: Well, they just reuse that thing?
0: Yeah.
1: Yeah.
0: Mm. You got a big old diaper pail, and you put them in, you shake whatever out into the toilet, and then you put it in a pail beside, you know, in the bathroom.
2: I'm so glad we ain't doing that no more.
0: And then, yeah, like, when I changed my brother and sister's diaper when they were young, they were cloth diapers. And that used to be my punishment if I did something wrong. That was part of my punishment for emptying out the box of peanut butter crunch. Because he said I couldn't have the toy until I finished the box. So I poured myself a whole bowl. And like I ate the whole bowl. Made myself sick. And that wasn't enough punishment. He was like, hey, you got some vomit on that diaper pail. I'm going to need you to clean that out too.
1: Mm.
0: So maybe it was the thrown up from the hot kale Did any of y'all ever have to clean out the diaper pail?
2: No, I was.
0: That was a crappy job.
2: Yeah, no. We didn't have that. And no, thank God.
1: we did have a diaper genie or whatever. It's like a pail. You throw your diapers in. You got to clean that out, but not like Not like what you're talking about.
0: Yeah.

0: We didn't.
1: I think that's what I'm gonna get Darian for his when he announces that they're having a baby. I think for the baby shower we're not invited to. I'm a
2: little baby paws.
1: I'm gonna get I'm gonna get him some cloth diapers.
0: You think he's gonna do like a R&B music video for his announcement?
1: Maybe so.
0: Yeah.
1: Maybe so. But I know that if I get the cloth diapers for him, then his wife will make him clean out the diaper pail. And then we'll be even.
2: There you go.
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8: Say, what? Wait a minute. How much?
7: About $10 a diaper.
8: God, well, I mean, look.
9: Why you reuse them?
7: Yeah, I mean, it's.
8: How many times are you gonna reuse them? Because I've seen
7: a bunch.
9: So they turn brown.
7: A bunch.
8: Oh God.
7: So they can no longer be bleached. Mm. Yo, this is a cloth diaper. You ain't gotta worry about that. It soaks it up pretty good.
8: I'm gonna have to buy some of these and see how this works.
7: No. Oh, did you find some? Like,
8: yeah.
7: These have like Velcro latches and all that stuff. Like I had to use the dang old big oversized diaper pants.
8: Hmm. You know, you also brought something up that kind of just triggered something in my mind. I miss those times where you used to get the cereal and they had the prize in the bottom of the box. Man, I miss those. Do they do that anymore? I don't think they do.
7: I think that you what are those? What's the popcorn stuff in the box? Cracker Jacks.
8: Mm-hmm.
7: I think they still do the toy and the Cracker Jacks.
8: Oh, okay. Because I thought about like just taking one of the cereal that I have, like the Honey Bunches of Oats or whatever.
7: Right.
8: Like the grown man cereal, and then just like stuff a toy in there, or like for me.
10: Put like a 50 in there?
8: Yeah.
10: Something useful.
8: Right, right.
10: Why is this box so heavy? It's got a monkey wrench in it, man. What do I need one?
7: Little mini bullet.
8: I'm just surprised they don't do that for like grown adults now. Like, they should have like a cereal box, a cereal company come out for toys for adults. I think that would be awesome. You know,
7: I'm telling
8: get the
7: you,
8: new latest wrench inside.
7: I honestly believe that as Disney Pixar's reward for not screwing up Toy Story 5, that when they finally make the last one, they should get to be they should get to be Disney and screw it up all they want and make a new Toy Story, but just with Meritoids. Buzzy Lightyear.
8: Dad, why is this box?
10: You button? Still have Woody.
7: Exactly. I mean, Woody's the star.
8: I don't think this is in a cartoon.
10: Yeah. God, that Etch-a-Sketch makes some weird pictures.
7: Right? That would be so crazy. Because, like, when the adults went to work, just like the whole setup, you know what I'm saying? Like, it's just hopping out of the drawer.
8: Oh, so.
10: Bro, grab the charger.
7: Grab the charger. There's one car still in the driveway. Let's hook up.
10: Oh, my God.
8: Oh.
7: I want the power.
8: Oh, God. Yeah, maybe that's a bad idea. Maybe,
7: oh, no, dude. Let me tell you.
10: That's a banger.
7: That is a banger. That's the definition of a banger.
8: That's a Spider-Man come all over again, man.
7: It's invited.
8: Oh, God.
10: It's already there. What are you talking
7: it's
10: about?
7: Invited. It's a part of the process. It's a certified system, as JD would call it.
10: Oh, goodness.
8: Oh, yeah.
10: Back to the food, right? That's what we're supposed to be talking about.
8: Hey, where's Brother Paul's when we do?
7: So what's your favorite brand of edible undies? No, I can't.
8: Oh, God.
7: I like the cherry.
8: Stop.
7: I can't.
8: Stop. Pause, man. Pause. Come on, man.
7: I'm Brother Paul.
10: Oh, that would be funny, though.
7: Hey, if
8: no, look now, if we do, if they do it at those cereal box, they need to have our faces on there. I just want to say that we could be the new Snap, Crackle, and Pop.
7: Not if it's the one with the marital aids inside of it.
8: One of us could be super skinny.
10: I'm gonna opt out of that one, fellas. It's just the three dudes on the front. I don't think so.
7: It's fine.
10: It's June. Don't get me wrong. Hey, whatever.
7: Listen, I mean, but we're just gonna black you out. It'll just be a silhouette.
10: Now you know what would be like, funny though.
7: Look at
10: like the prizes would be like bobbleheads.
7: Right. Now they the mistress. Bobblehead all night.
8: Now with
7: more. Man, we were so close. Y'all were so immature.
10: That's true. True.
7: Supposed to curb my enthusiasm.
8: All right.
10: I'm glad that music's playing.
8: So glad.
10: My kids might be listening to this.
7: Hope they heard the skint up knees part. Hey, y'all, come check us out. Come see us at Motors on Main tomorrow in Leeds, Alabama. I'll be doing the show from a store window. It's going to be awesome. Jump on.
10: By yourself.
7: See you tomorrow.
8: Love everybody.
7: Feed the people.
8: Be out.
7: Peace.
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0: BC News. I'm Dave Packer. The FBI searched the home of former California Democratic Congressman Eric Swalwell today. ABC's Perry Russum.
1: Sources tell ABC News former Congressman Eric Swalwell was served a warrant by federal agents Saturday night at San Francisco International Airport. They seized his laptop and his iPhone. The next day, agents searched his home in Washington, D.C. The California Democrat, once a rising star, resigned in disgrace amid accusations of sexual misconduct. Sources tell ABC News the criminal investigation centers around allegations of sexual assault. Swalwell has denied ever assaulting anybody.
0: An arrest in an alleged terror plot in New York State. A 35-year-old Jessica Bowie is accused of plotting to attack the New York State Capitol building in Albany. First Assistant U.S. Attorney John Sarcone.
2: On Wednesday, August 19, 2026, Bowie was apprehended by law enforcement for her actions attempting to provide material support to designated foreign terrorist organizations.
0: Bowie allegedly pledging allegiance to ISIS. In Massachusetts, a jury in the murder trial of Lindsay Clancy sent home early this morning. The defense could rest its case tomorrow in the trial of the mother whose attorneys claim that she killed her three children due to postpartum psychosis. There are a little more than 10 weeks now to go until the midterm elections, and the economy remains top of mind for many potential voters. North of New York City in Peekskill, Doreen Hodge says she has to shop around for the best prices instead of going to the place she prefers.
3: Grocery prices are high everywhere. Not just, I actually came here because to see if something I wanted to buy was lower.
0: A recent Associated Press NORC poll found that two-thirds of adults disapprove of President Trump's handling of the economy. Two fishermen are back on dry land after spending 5 days stranded at sea. They survived by clinging onto a large cooler as they drifted in the Pacific. The Mexican Navy rescuing the men after an aircraft spotted them. Both men said to be in stable condition. 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
4: I'm not one to say I told you so, but I switched to Pure Talk over a year ago, and ever since, I've been telling people there's no better wireless company.